0: funny. That's great. Stop saying her name.
1: So I get to the game. We're there about 2.5 hours early. And I'm watching them practice and doing all this stuff, and just on my computer screen and everything, man, I'm rifling through different names of stuff. I'm listening in my ear to a soccer match being called, like just trying to get everything going. And I mean, I ended up doing it. And I mean, it probably wasn't for anybody who knows the game of soccer. They could probably tell that I didn't know soccer while I was doing the call.
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1: I'll do one more. Now, Isaiah Ryder was nasty, but yeah, he just didn't get enough rebounds. And I don't need somebody slasher. I need a bucket getter. I'm gonna go with Joe Johnson at my two. So I got Jason Kidd. Don't click it yet. I got Jason Kidd at the one, Joe Johnson at the two, knocking down buckets. I got KG at the three, which is absurd. I got Paolo Banchero at the three, which we probably swap at some point with KG. And then Victor Wembanyama at the four. I'm gonna say this team, I'm trying to do over under. Monty, you're the gambler here in this segment. Over under 66 wins, my team, which is where Brandon was at. What are you doing? What are you laying?
2: That's tough. I think the Jason Kidd pick is going to kill you, honestly. I think your guards are tough. Jason Kidd and Joe Johnson. Like, your front court's awesome, but I don't know. Your guards are tough. So I think Combs might edge you out here.
1: There goes that logic again. All right, I'm ready to see the number. Let's see what I got on my debut of 82-0. Let's go! 70-12, baby. They know ball. I know ball. I'm telling you, I built a powerhouse juggernaut right there. Monty, stick to baseball, baby. What are you talking about? I'm telling you, I know ball. I built a juggernaut. Jeez. Yeah, look at that. Jason Kidd, killing it.
3: He is coming. He is coming for you, Monty. What? So if you scroll down to the bottom, it'll tell you what your premier picks were, right? After each roll, Monty?
1: Is that...
3: Or no?
1: So like Jason Kidd is my best pick? Is that what that means?
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3: So don't think that when you look at like hand checking and being able to play defense, there's a lot of guys in this era. Like, I don't think Wemby would have been fit for the 80s and 90s just because of his body size and the way that they're allowed to play defense. Even though you would train differently, I think it would have been harder for Wemby to

0: to be as dominant as I believe he's going to be throughout his career. What do you think about like all of the difference in changes and rules and eras and all that stuff? Do you believe the 90s and early 2000s was the prime time of basketball, or do you think that we're going to see better stuff throughout? Because I still think like the regular season in the NBA now is just so watered down defensively.
1: Yeah, I think, you know, obviously the NBA, what it's done extremely well over the last couple of decades is evolve, right? And how their game is transcended, and what was once asked of their players in a particular era is not necessarily the same of what's being asked of them in the present, right? You've seen a three-point line added. You've seen a three-point line move back. You've seen a three-point line move forward and move back again. And then you see it at a point now where some are considering moving it back even further, right? Just to, again, you're playing in different eras where different things are asked of you. Well, Victor Wembanyama, you're right, he wouldn't exist because he fits the game in a way that he wouldn't have been able to in the 80s, let's say, right? Would he have been effective? Without a doubt. Anybody that's as big as he is, he would be effective, especially when you're talking about just quality of play. Mm-hmm. But I don't think he would have been asked to do that, right? He might have been a backup center, you know, but he would have been better than Manute Bol. He would have been better than Sean Bradley. He would have been better than those guys, fluid, but with the physicality of Gatsum, you know, you just don't know. When you talk about eras in general, specifically about a guy like LeBron James, I mean, you know, LeBron has a hell of a mid-range jumper, right? And that's something that he thrived off of in the early portions of his career. And so that's transferable, right? Three-pointers is what was then, as you're talking about a guy that lived through this evolution of NBA basketball, like he was then asked to shoot threes at a higher clip in his, you know, career that he's played differently than he was in the very beginning, where it was just, I'm hooping, I'm pulling up for three. It doesn't matter, right? Now it's like, no, it needs to be a part of your game. You got to hit this open three because you're going to be in the corner and the play is designed for you to do that, right? It's like different. And so I think when you're talking about LeBron, without a doubt, he would have existed in all these eras. He's a phenomenal basketball player. I think the bigger argument when people are talking about, you know, the Mike and the Kobe and the LeBron conversation, when people make the argument for Jordan, as I do, I want to be clear in stating that early, is I think they're more so talking to like the grit and the dominant Mamba mentality, right? Like there are people that identify with that, with the no matter what, blood, sweat, and tears, 82 games, injured, bloody, flu-like symptoms, I'm going to put myself in a position to play that. And then there's others that, again, we talk about different eras, operate in that space. So I think the conversation is always interesting. I think Jordan says it best when he talks about who's the GOAT. He said, you know, there's different eras, the game evolves, and you can't lay claim to something like that. But of course, a GOAT says that because that's what a GOAT says. He never lays claim to being the GOAT himself.
0: How many points would Jordan score in an era where they're not allowed to hand check and play defense?
1: Yeah, and you know, I was one too, because I didn't play ball in college, but I played ball in high school at a high level, and I felt like I always used to make the argument like, oh, but you can't hand check. But if you watch the NBA playoffs, watch the NBA lately, like they're very physical and they do allow hand checks as long as they don't impede your movement. But hands are on guys' bodies. And that's why, which is something that Jordan wasn't necessarily able to do as they do it now, is swiping hands away, right? Like if somebody hand checked you, you could hit down. But now it's like, it's part of the game. I can grab your hand. I can move it out the way. Yeah. In order to score. So you'd be giving Jordan another weapon. So to answer the question, put a bow on it, you know, how much would Jordan score? I would just point to one metric, and that is free throw shooting. Look at some of the top guys in the league, whether it's Shea, whether it's guys like James Harden, guys that get to the free throw line and half of their points are there. You saw Donovan Mitchell have a couple 40-point games against the Bulls where he shot 20 free throws. Michael, look at DeMar DeRozan, how he gets buckets, pump fakes, I let you fall into me, and then I shoot free throws. Michael Jordan, the king of the fadeaway, would just score 17 points a game at the free throw line. Yeah. Just at the free throw line.
0: Yeah.
1: And then when you're talking about pick and rolls and the kind of athletes that would be with him and the
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1: Shout out to everybody that's saying the words right there. You're a real one. You're part of the crew. It's Gabe Ramirez hanging out right here on BetMGM Tonight on Westwood One Sports. Got a couple more minutes. And Lionel Messi, I mean, one of my buddies is at a bar in the city of Chicago right now, deep in the heart of it, on the north side, a bar called Bar Enya. Now, this is a place that, you know, back in your 20s, you know, you want to take a girl to an Argentinian steakhouse. You go there, dimly lit, beautiful. But what happens? Good things come to an end. And that's what happened with Bar Enya until the World Cup. As it was risen from the ashes like a phoenix. And it was a home now to those that enjoyed Argentinian soccer. My boy is there and said that he's Puerto Rican, but he, along with the others that are in that bar, actually weeping at the sight of seeing Lionel Messi put together a hat trick. Brandon let me know that the odds there were 35-1 if you would have laid it beforehand. Huh. If we could have only been so lucky. Or at least smart enough to bet Argentina at -185. I'm going to be kicking myself for the rest of the night. I mean, don't you hate that? Like, you see the script play out right in front of you, the way it was happening in your little brain. The exact script you saw in your brain that you dismissed actually happened in real life. And now your bank account is a little thinner than it should have been. Now, I'm not being greedy because I've won my fair share of money over the course of this World Cup. And I got to be honest, your boy's on the heater. But doesn't take away from the fact that you don't want to leave money on the table. And that's exactly what I felt like I did in that one. So Argentina up 3-0 against Algeria. If you're looking for the bet that I'm making later today, I even just went during the commercial break to see if I was going to lay some more units down. And that is Austria playing tonight. I got it right here in the BetMGM app. Got it open. Austria and then under 3.5 goals. Austria plays a tough defense. I mean, when you're looking at Jordan, they're going to bunch up the box because they don't want them to score a ton. They're going to want to counter. Austria's had a couple clean sheets that's holding teams to no goals in 3 out of their last 5 matches. 3 out of the last 5. Jordan, on the other hand, scored 1 goal in their last 3 and then in matches 4 and 5, when you're looking at the last 5, they put up multiple goals, but they were against inferior teams. Austria is going to be a tough one. They're looking to get out of that Group J along with Argentina. So, again, fade or follow, like Brad Evans taught me during this one. I'll just go ahead and let that one happen. But in the meantime, let's go take a look around the scoreboard outside of the World Cup. Of course, today, France beat Senegal 3-1, and then Norway took care of business. Holland was handling stuff going on there. Right now in baseball, Astros up 4-2 against the Tigers. That one in the top of the ninth, 2 outs, about to shut the door there. Angels, Diamondbacks up 5-0 in the top of the fifth there. Orioles, Mariners knotted at 1 in the fifth. That's one you can jump on if you like those games that are tied up right in the middle of it. Rays, Dodgers tied at 0 as well. And then Pirates, Athletics, A's up 4-1 in that one. I'm looking at this Austria game. I'm getting even some text messages from some family members that are listening, and they're asking me if I'm going to do a big bet on it. Now, Brandon, you know what I've been doing lately with these big bets. I don't know. it's not my money. You know, I can't say it enough. It's not my money. I've won this money. Mm-hmm. I have not taken a dollar out of my accounts. And I just feel like the units get bigger because you always wish that you get that much money and then you want to bet that big. And here I am. Am I a fool for it?
2: I mean, look, there are times like there's an old song. Like, I'm a big music guy. And there's an old song that says, you got to know when to hold them. You got to know when to fold them. You got to know when to walk away.
1: Shout out Johnny Cash.
2: So, okay. I mean, if you know, if you feel like you can keep rolling, but you just got to know when you're like, all right, I'm done here. This is where I'm at, and I'm walking away. Because when you know that, then you're good. But when you can't find that place, when you don't know when you're good and you just keep going, that's when you know, maybe you need to dial the number because you're in Brendan Sorsby territory.
1: I don't think anybody knows where they're going. I think they just want to go. They want to keep figuring out how much further they can go.
2: And yeah,
1: I know that's probably not the right answer, but I got to be honest. I'm in a good place, and here's what I will say: it's a good place to be where, you know, Brad mentioned it earlier, right? Don't gamble with money you're not afraid to lose. And when you, even though it's gotten up to a cool amount, when it's there, it's just like, oh, I get to bet on whatever I want, right? Like, yeah. I got a free bankroll that I don't. And so it's more entertainment in that way. Kind of, it seems like a fake app that I have. That's just the dollars are going up, and it's not real money because I haven't taken it out yet.
2: Mm-hmm.
1: But I got to be honest, I'm definitely pulling the trigger on this one. All right,
2: okay.
1: Got to say thank you to everybody, of course, Brad Evans, for hanging out the first 3 hours. Look forward to hanging out with him again tomorrow. Make sure you guys are here for it. Want to thank our video producer Michael Monty Montgomery. Want to also thank our executive producer Brandon Combs, and of course Randy Merkin for helping out as well. Ah, oh, what a day it's been. I don't want to stay up, but the World Cup is making me do it. And I know I'm going to lay this money. Austria and under 3.5 goals. Make sure you lock it in. All right, mi gente. That means my people. Hasta la próxima. That means until next time. I am Gabe Ramirez. And this has been BetMGM Tonight right here on Westwood One Sports.
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8: 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I lost 20 pounds on Awaken 180. 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And I am on a low-dose high blood pressure medication. 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
6: from the Logan AC and Heat Services Weather Center.
7: And we start dry and sunny on Wednesday across central Ohio with highs in the low 80s. Then we watch for a 60% chance of rain and storms Wednesday afternoon, night into Thursday morning. Those could be strong to severe. On Thursday, it will be a gusty day with some wind gusts up to 40 miles per hour. That is your 97.1 The Fan weather forecast. I'm 10 Weather Impact Chief Meteorologist Chris Tomer.
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0: to tune into the program. This is the Youngest in Charge, by the way. One final segment to go as we wrap things up, man, and get you geared up for what is going to be, I promise you, a invigorating, thrilling Wednesday night Westwood One Sports Night, because the Kang of North Kakalaki back in the saddle. Josh Graham will join me later on tonight as we tag team this bad boy to bring you the latest and greatest in the world of sports. It is the People Show, so I want to wrap up with the calls here. Marty Marr, caller from out in Indiana, wants to check in. Marty, what's going on, brother? Welcome into Westwood One Sports. What you got for us?
1: Well, now, first, as far as you're concerned, first-time caller, so, but I'm going to speak out about the best treat.
0: Okay.
1: And it's so funny you brought up the apple pies from McDonald's, because when I heard that this morning on the radio, I called my friend, 50 years, okay, told him that story. So I'm just perusing the dial tonight or this morning, and you bring it up. But here's the best dessert treat at fast food. I'm 35 years older than you, Linnell. Way back in the day, the hot fudge sundaes from McDonald's, and that little see-through
0: cup. The little cup, right? Yeah. So here's my thing.
1: Actually hot fudge with no sprinkles, but
0: no sprinkles,
1: nuts on top.
0: Okay. So I see. That's where you got me. I wasn't like this until I got like 15, 16 years old. My palate had to age a little bit, right, guys? I love nuts and ice cream now. Like those. What is it? The Goodyear bar, the Goodyear cone that's got the chocolate with the nuts on top and the vanilla under. That is my favorite.
1: Yeah.
0: But it wasn't until I was older. So that was my thought process. Appreciate you as always, Marty. Let's go to Mark in Dallas wanting to check. We've heard from Dallas a lot tonight, man. Mark, you think I'm being unrealistic about your Cowboys? Are you a Cowboy fan? Let me just not assume you're a Cowboys fan.
2: No, Cowboys, so I'm going to take you back a minute. A minute all the way to Charles Barkley. Okay? Listen, the guy that mentioned barbecue, Pelotas on Harlem Avenue in Chicago. It's the best one. Okay, listen, they've got them all over the country now. But listen, you know, I was up there several years ago when the Rockets won, and there was a guy who had he had all the votes. He was on the voting committee on the NBA voting committee. He thought I was an a-hole because he said to me, and you
0: blew it. You gotta hit the dump button too while you're at it, Mike. 310-840-4910. Good gracious, brother. I mean, Jay is in D.C. Save the program, Jay, as we wrap things up.
3: What's up, man? Thanks for the call, Mr. Willingham. Yes, and I'm calling you Mr. because I don't appreciate you to what you're saying about the Cowboys. I'm a Commanders fan as well.
0: Hey, brother, you know I keep it real, though, man.
3: Yeah, I understand. Well, I hear you saying you're trying to keep it real, but I don't think the Cowboys are going to be able to have good. They're going to have the same offense, a good offense. They won 7 games with it last year. And I know you think the defense is taking a big jump and that's going to make a difference. I'm just going to wait to let it play out. I don't want to give them dudes any credit because I don't think they're going to make any more noise than they made last season. So
0: hater.
3: I'm gonna let you have your thoughts on that.
0: Look, real quick, Jay, before I let you continue. I was out there today, Slim. I was out there today, Slim. I'm telling you.
3: I can't wait till July, man. My son, we're going out there. I can't wait. Hey, but look, so moving on. So the sweet treat, the best.
0: Yeah.
3: Sweet treat fast food is Popeye's apple pie.
0: Hey, okay, you know ball, Slip. Yeah, Popeye's got them a good old, they got them a little cheesecake apple pie, too.
3: Yeah, they get strawberry cheesecake.
0: The strawberry,
3: The original apple pie with the cinnamon on it, you can't beat that. You can't beat it. And then to my main comment about Wimpy. Wimpy not a villain, man. You know, I love Wimpy. I'm a fan. Spurs, my second team. Been my second team since Duncan came in 99. So, as far as Wimby, he did play small in the sense that he was that perimeter game. Too many three-pointers and too many jumpers, all that. I don't like that.
4: I know you can do it. If it was my call, Wimby, you get 4 3-pointers a game. One for a quarter, break it down.
0: Nah, for sure.
4: Other than that, I want you 15 feet and in. That's it. Because if you play that, you're going to dominate. If you win, once you control 15 feet in, because you're comfortable shooting your jumper, 15 feet, maybe 12 feet in, you're going to dominate that. So I want you there. And so if you notice, we go back to the playoffs, the more he played inside, close to the rim, those are games they won. And they won by, you know, by great margin. So, but the bigger point about why they lost the finals is not just when we play. It's, I think Mitch Johnson got out-coached by Mike Brown.
0: Mitch Johnson 100% got out-coached. Yeah, because I put some of the blame on, first and foremost, I don't care if Fox pout. I don't care if Fox wants to sit at the end of the bench. I tell him, take his damn uniform off. Dylan Harper was the better guy. He should have been playing down the stretch. And I look at it like this, Jay. If I'm another player on the Spurs, right, and I'm looking at Mitch, I'm looking at Mitch sideways. We clearly know that the players ain't stupid. We see who's the better damn player. That's the tough part about it, man. Jay, I got to let you run because we're wrapping up here, hitting the end of the program. I appreciate you checking in. Everybody out there on the line who couldn't get in tonight, we appreciate you chiming in. I'm back with you, baby, a little bit later on tonight, 11 p.m. to 3 a.m. Eastern time with the Kang of North Kakalaki. My guy Josh Graham checking in as we, you know, take you coast to coast once more, man, here on Westwood One Sports Tonight. Appreciate all of your calls. From the East Coast, the West Coast, north of the border. We appreciate you checking in. Thank you to our guy Will the Throw Dalton. Thank you to our guy Mike behind the glass taking your calls. I'm back with you later on tonight. Drake Toll Show comes your way next.
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9: from the Logan AC and Heat Services Weather Center.
10: And we start dry and sunny on Wednesday across central Ohio with highs in the low 80s. Then we watch for a 60% chance of rain and storms Wednesday afternoon, night into Thursday morning. Those could be strong to severe. On Thursday, it will be a gusty day with some wind gusts up to 40 miles per hour. That is your 97.1 The Fan weather forecast. I'm 10 Weather Impact Chief Meteorologist Chris Tomer.

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10: I made the argument that Brunson's the best player in the world after the finals. I think that's crazy. I appreciate the call, Mesquite. 310-840-4910. Let's run through these rapid fire before we get to the Dallas Cowboys. Zach is in Wisconsin. What's going on?
11: Hey, what's up?
10: What's up, baby? How you doing?
11: Okay, just to give you a quick background, I took a future bet out on the Spurs back in November because I believed in this team.
10: Okay.
11: I believed in this team to win it all, and the whole season, all the way up to the finals, I thought they were going to do it. I am completely devastated, and I place 100% of the blame on Darren Fox.
10: Okay.
11: That was pathetic, bro. It was so bad. I was questioning during the series, is he doing this on purpose?
10: Is he point shaving?
11: Like, yes. Did somebody get to him just so they don't have to pay? Because the Spurs preseason, I got him at 4,000 plus 4,000. I had great odds on them winning everything. So I'm starting to question because it was so terrible.
10: But here's the thing. If you're going to blame it, brother, and I appreciate the call. If you're going to blame De'Aaron Fox for what he did down the stretch, you got to talk about Victor Wembanyama and his two massive free throw misses. I'm sorry. And I'm the biggest Wemby truther in the national media. I admit it. Wembley, I love him. You know what I'm saying? I'm a simp for Wembley. 310-840-4910. Where else do we want to go? Let's travel out to let's go to our guy Maurice out in Chicago wanting to chime in. What's going on, Mo?
12: Oh boy, you got it. Your boy came up small.
10: Oh Lord, I already knew you was about to give me hell.
12: You already know I was gonna let you have it, brother. And you said that he was the best 22-year-old you had ever seen. First of all, you got Jordan, you got LeBron. So.
10: Jordan wasn't in the damn finals at 22, Maurice. Come on, man.
12: I get that, but he didn't have the team that Victor had either. And neither was LeBron. But I'm just saying, those are better 22-year-olds, not to mention Magic Johnson. So, hey, come on, man. He's a great player. And I one other thing, he dirty. Pushing Brunson down and all that, he dirty. You need to stop that. That's what's making people dislike him, though. Because he's just doing all the dirty stuff. He slid his foot under Brunson, too, under that three. That looked like he was trying to hurt him right there.
10: He's 7'5", and his foot is the size of my damn laptop here. It's hard for him.
12: You're right about that. That's true.
10: It's hard. That's true. Even with the flagrant fouls, Maurice, this is what I was saying. I felt bad for him, and I honestly, the sinister in me wanted it to happen. I wanted to see him pick up that next flagrant to see
12: now they
10: him
12: weren't
10: get,
12: gonna give it to him. He a
10: to
12: big
10: see if
12: ticket.
10: They was
12: he
10: gonna suspend ticket. Him or not. Right.
12: No. He a big ticket. They not gonna do that.
10: It definitely would have been reviewable. Maurice, I appreciate you as always, man. Good to hear from you, brother. Let's go to Swar out in San Diego. What's going on, brother? Welcome into Western One Sports Night.
13: Hey man, thanks for taking my call.
10: Yes,
13: okay,
10: sir.
13: 2 points. Mm-hmm. First of all, I think this day and age, just the spotlight that are on these players, like, let's not forget, 21-year-old Kobe put up 4 air balls in an elimination game.
10: Come on, man. It happens.
13: He did that. Yeah, it happens, right? This is part of the art. You know, players, they gotta fall, and then they got to get back up. And we got to see them work through it and bounce back and become the players, the legends that they're going to become. So does my perception of Wemby change after this? Absolutely not. I love the grit. I love the competitiveness. You know, even if him not shaking hands right after, and I feel like, okay, I see his height, but he's not a big man like that, right? He's not a Shaq.
10: No,
13: I don't think the answer
10: not.
13: For him is to play like down low on the block. He's not, He's not.
10: If he puts some weight on, if he puts some weight on, and here's the thing. This is Wemby's third season in the NBA, guys. It's his third year. You know how small and frail Giannis was still in his third year? This kid's got so much runway to change his body composition. So I'm not at all panicked about what he's going to be. I just think the recency bias surrounding him is fascinating.
13: Sure, I agree with that. And, you know, I look at, like, how, if I were to like tell Wemby, how do you develop your game for it to age well and just for him to create off of it? You know, offensively, I look at a guy like Melo. I see Wemby getting the ball like 15 to 17 feet out. But yeah, exactly. He has a sweet stroke. You know, when he puts the ball on the floor too much, he tries to get too much with his dribble. Guys can rip it. But if he gets that one dribble, two dribble, work that like that kind of fadeaway baseline game, no one's stopping that. And then if he gets defenders off position, take him to the rack, finish at the rack, but he doesn't have to play down low. You know,
10: there's a way for him to get better. I want to see who he locks in with this summer from a trainer standpoint. I appreciate you as always, man. This is fascinating. I think we're all in agreement. I don't even want to say that because we're clearly not all in agreement. But a lot of you all have called in and broke my heart when you say he's dirty. Some of you have also been like, I don't think he's dirty. I think he's, you know, just competitive. He's big. He wants to win. I'm not going to go as far as to call him dirty. But I do think he's got to be a little bit more self-aware on the floor and understand that the microscope is on him at all times. You know what I love? You're not going to punk Victor Wembanyama. That's the one thing, and I think a lot of people, because he's French, because he's tall and wiry and lengthy, and the style of basketball in which he plays, not being your traditional back-to-the-basket seven-footer, I think a lot of people assume he's soft. Jalen Brunson don't think he's soft. Karl Anthony Towns, his ass don't think he's soft. The damn Timberwolves, they don't think he's soft. Like, I thought the job that he did, man, throughout this postseason, being his first postseason at 22 with all of the pressure on his shoulders that he had, I thought for the most part he answered the bell. He averaged 26 in the finals, guys, and y'all acting like the brother went ghost. 310-840-4910. Hugo in Maryland wants to check in. What's going on?
14: Hey, what's going on, man? Can't even believe I got through, man. Calling from Montgomery County currently. And I just want to say, everybody's forgetting. Well, first of all, Wembanyama, he's not a villain, man. Like, you know, human beings, how many elbows can you take? How many pushes? How many shoves?
10: Before you decide you're going to pop off, right, Hugo? That's what I'm saying, right, bro. Like,
14: oh, man. All the whole season and the postseason, he threw an elbow.
10: Elbow.
14: I think Nas really had a couple of dirty plays myself. You know what I mean?
10: For sure.
14: So, you know, and another thing is, like, the Spurs, the whole team is young. Eric McCaskill is young. Vassell's young. Everybody. I don't know. They were saying, you know, is he going to get back to the finals? I'm like, I don't know. But I feel like they're going to get back to the finals. And like you said earlier this morning, everybody had to, you know, they had to, the Bulls had to get through the Pistons.
10: Right.
14: You feel me? Like, it's always a little
10: It's story a maturation line, process. I mean, it's levels that you got to, it's levels right, that it right. takes to get it's to the levels, top.
14: But exactly.
10: I just think people's frustration is people feel like he was crowned too quickly. And I'm just like, do y'all not understand why folks were talking about him the way that we were? We ain't never seen nothing like this in terms of the two-way impact.
14: He's so big, right? Not all extra clumsy and stuff, right? But at the same time, I mean, like you said, he got put on some weight. Hey, look at my boy Alex Saw. Did you see the picture? He put on some weight, man.
10: Come on, man.
14: Alex Saw is gonna be a problem.
10: Eating a bunch of French fries, brother. Look, that's what I said.
14: The big Eiffel, exactly.
10: Yeah, I appreciate you as always, man. Hope to hear from you soon, brother. 310-840-4910. We had a bunch of more calls here on the line. If you're on the line, stay there. I want to do this. The Dallas Cowboys, to switch gears here a little bit. The Dallas Cowboys, they reported for their mandatory minicamp today, year two under head coach Brian Schottenheimer. The big offseason conversation for the Cowboys has been centered around, will George Pickens show up for work as he got the franchise tag placed on him earlier this offseason. A lot of people feel like, or felt like before today, that, yeah, this would be a situation where, hey, you know, maybe, just maybe, George Pickens holds out or holds in, but ultimately, you know, folks felt like this situation would be a distraction. George Pickens showed up to the facility today at the Star and had this to say about reporting for work for the 2026 season.
15: If you keep showing it, or they kind of already have a hint of who you are, that's when they start speaking on JSN contracts and stuff like that. So I just keep doing what I want, you know, what's best for me.
16: George, for those who say that you're here because you don't want to get fined, but then allege that you will plan on holding out, what would you say to them?
15: I'm here now. Like I say, that's always their opinion. I don't really, like, criticize what they say or what they do. I just feel like that's the opinion that they have, and that's all I can really say. I haven't.
16: Would you hold out?
15: Nah. Definitely here now. Like I said, the group of guys that's with the Cowboys kind of prevents you. If you know guys, you're going to guys' house, you're talking, like I talked to Dak, I'm still throwing with Dak. It's definitely going to make you not want to hold out.
10: Well, there you go. You heard it from the horse's mouth. He doesn't intend on holding out. And guess what, guys? I think that is news that is detrimental to the rest of the National Football League. If the Cowboys are distraction-free and that defense takes the step forward that I expect it to, revamp secondary, Jalen Thompson, Caleb Downs, Kobe Durant, Deron Bland coming back healthy, Quinnen Williams up front, Kenny Clark, I think the Dallas Cowboys are the biggest threat to the LA Rams in the entire NFC. You heard it here first. I think the Dallas Cowboys, if healthy, and if that defense can take that step forward that we're expecting, I'm not saying Dallas needs to have a top 10 unit, but if they can at least be a middle-of-the-pack defense, that is a Super Bowl offense 7 days out the week and twice on Sundays. You cannot argue with it. If they figure things out defensively, I feel like the Dallas Cowboys not only are the best team in the NFC East, I think they're the biggest threat to the LA Rams. And I'm a Commander fan saying that. Slim, I really, in my heart of hearts, they hate it when I say this locally in Washington, D.C. They hate it. But I'm a realist, man. Where are the holes on this Dallas Cowboys roster, ladies and gentlemen? 310-840-4910. If you're on the phone line, stay there. We'll wrap up the Wembanyama conversation. Plus, take your calls on the best sweet treats and all the fast food. 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
17: The U.S. men's national team looks to go 2-0 in group play when they take on Australia. Can the Americans win two games in group play for the first time since the original World Cup nearly a century ago? We'll find out Friday. 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
28: 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And I am on a low dose high blood pressure medication. 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Awaken 180 is just one of those tools in my health toolkit. It's really easy.
29: 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And that's what this is really about. 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Linda changed hers with Awaken 180 medication-free, and so did I. Yours could be next. 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
31: We have some sunshine for the morning hours with more clouds building in during the afternoon. Lower 80s for a high. Some scattered thunderstorms are possible after about 4 or 5 o'clock, mainly northwest of I-71. Thunderstorms are much more likely during the overnight hours. Some of those will be strong, severe with gusty winds and heavy rain. Upper 60s for a low. For tomorrow, partly cloudy and very breezy with highs in the lower 80s. For The Fan, I'm 10 Weather Impact meteorologist Justin Gertz.
17: Is

0: miserable like some other folks that choose to tune into the program. This is the Youngest in Charge, by the way. One final segment to go as we wrap things up, man, and get you geared up for what is going to be, I promise you, a invigorating, thrilling Wednesday night Westwood One Sports Night, because the Kang of North Kakalaki back in the saddle. Josh Graham will join me later on tonight as we tag team this bad boy to bring you the latest and greatest in the world of sports. It is the People Show, so I want to wrap up with the calls here. Marty Marr, caller from out in Indiana, wants to check in. Marty, what's going on, brother? Welcome into Westwood One Sports. What you got for us?
1: Linnell, first, as far as you're concerned, first-time caller, so, but I'm going to speak out about the best treat.
0: Okay.
1: And it's so funny you brought up the apple pie from McDonald's, because when I heard that this morning on the radio, I called my friend, 50 years, told him that story. So I'm just perusing the dial tonight or this morning, and you bring it up. But here's the best dessert treat at fast food. I'm 35 years older than you, Linnell. Way back in the day, the hot fudge sundaes from McDonald's, and that little see-through
0: cup. Right? Yeah. So
1: and
0: here's my thing.
1: It was actually hot fudge with no sprinkles, but nuts on top.
0: Okay. So that's where you got me. I love, and I wasn't like this until I got like 15, 16 years old. My palate had to age a little bit, right, guys? I love nuts and ice cream now. Like those, what is it? The Goodyear bar, the Goodyear cone that's got the chocolate with the nuts on top and the vanilla under. That is my favorite.
1: Yeah.
0: But it wasn't until I was older. So that was my thought process. Appreciate you as always, Marty. Let's go to Mark in Dallas wanting to check. We've heard from Dallas a lot tonight, man. Mark, you think I'm being unrealistic about your Cowboys? Are you a Cowboy fan? Let me just not assume you're a Cowboys fan.
2: Cowboys, I'm going to take you back a minute. Let me take you back a minute. Let me take you back a minute all the way to Charles Barkley. Okay? Listen, the guy that mentioned barbecue, Pelotas on Harlem Avenue in Chicago. It's the best one. Okay, listen, they've got them all over the country now. But listen, you know, I was up there several years ago when the Rockets won, and there was a guy who had he had all the votes. He was on the voting committee on the NBA voting committee. He thought I was an a-hole because he said to me, and you
0: blew it. You gotta hit the dump button too while you're at it, Mike. 310-840-4910. Good gracious, brother. I mean, Jay is in D.C. Save the program, Jay, as we wrap things up.
3: What's up, man? Thanks for the call, Mr. Willingham. Yes, and I'm calling you Mr. because I don't appreciate you to what you're saying about the Cowboys. I'm a Commanders fan as well.
0: Hey, brother, you know I keep it real, though, man.
3: Yeah, I understand. Well, I hear you saying you're trying to keep it real, but I don't think the Cowboys are going to be able to do that. They're going to have the same offense, a good offense. They won 7 games with it last year. And I know you think the defense is taking a big jump and that's going to make a difference. I'm just going to wait to let it play out. I don't want to give them dudes any credit because I don't think they're going to make any more noise than they made last season. So
0: hater.
3: I'm going to let you have your thoughts on that.
0: Hey, look, real quick, Jay, before I let you continue. I was out there today, Slim. I was out there today, Slim. I'm telling you, I'm going to leave it at that.
3: I can't wait till July, man. My son, we're going out there. I can't wait. Hey, but look, so moving on. So the sweet treat, the best.
0: Yeah.
3: Sweet fast food is
0: Popeye's
3: apple pie.
0: Hey, okay, you know, balls. Yeah, Popeye's got them a good old. They got them a little cheesecake apple pie too.
3: Yeah, they get strawberry cheesecake.
0: Good strawberry,
3: that, the original apple pie with the cinnamon on it. You can't beat that. And that's my main comment about Wimpy. Wimpy not a villain, man. You know, I love Wimpy. I'm a fan. Spurs my second team. Been my second team since Duncan came '99. So. As far as Wimby, he did play small in the sense that he was that perimeter game. Too many three-pointers and too many jumpers, all that. I don't like that.
4: I know you can do it. If it was Matt Carl, Wimby, you get 4 3-pointers a game. One third quarter, or break it down.
5: Nah, for sure.
4: Other than that, I want you 15 feet and in. That's it. Because if you play that, you're going to dominate. If you win, once you control 15 feet in, because you're comfortable shooting your jumper, 15 feet, maybe 12 feet in, you're going to dominate that. So I want you there. And so if you notice, we go back to the playoffs, the more he played inside, close to the rim, those are games they won. And they won by, you know, by great margin. So, but the bigger point about why they lost the finals is not just when we play. It's, I think Mitch Johnson got out-coached by Mike Brown.
5: Mitch Johnson 100% got out-coached. Yeah. Because I put some of the blame on, first and foremost, I don't care if Fox pout. I don't care if Fox wants to sit at the end of the bench. I tell him, take his damn uniform off. Dylan Harper was the better guy. He should have been playing down the stretch. And I look at it like this, Jay. If I'm another player on the Spurs, right, and I'm looking at Mitch, I'm looking at Mitch sideways. We clearly know that the players ain't stupid. We see who's the better damn player. That's the tough part about it, man. Jay, I got to let you run because we're wrapping up here, hitting the end of the program. I appreciate you checking in. Everybody out there on the line who couldn't get in tonight, we appreciate you chiming in. I'm back with you, baby, a little bit later on tonight, 11 p.m. to 3 a.m. Eastern time with the Kang of North Kakalaki. My guy Josh Graham checking in as we, you know, take you coast to coast once more, man, here on Westwood One Sports Tonight. Appreciate all of your calls from the East Coast, the West Coast, north of the border. We appreciate you checking in. Thank you to our guy Will the Thrill Dalton. Thank you to our guy Mike behind the glass taking your calls. I'm back with you later on tonight. Drake Toll Show comes your way next.
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26: Good morning, I'm Dylan Gonzalez. Sal Stewart hit a three-run homer, and Spencer Steer added a solo shot during a four-run first inning as the Cincinnati Reds defeated the New York Mets 5-3 last night. Brady Singer earned the victory for the Redlegs, giving up just one run in five innings pitch. Since he will go for a sweep against New York this afternoon, coverage starts at 12:10 on the Fan 2. Cleveland Guardians started off their series in Milwaukee with a 2-1 loss to the Brewers. The Guards will try to bounce back against the Brew Crew tonight at 7:10. And in the World Cup, Lionel Messi tied the record for the most World Cup goals with 16 after scoring a hat trick in Argentina's 3-0 victory over Algeria. Messi also became the oldest player to score three goals in a World Cup game at age 38. 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Breaking sports news when it happens right here on The Fan, Ohio's sports destination.
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30: For what?
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26: Welcome in. Happy Wednesday to you. Good morning, go to hell. I'm T-Bone. He is not Tyvis. He is not Joshua Perry. He is not Dave Biddle. We've had a lot of fill-ins for Tyvis over the last couple days, couple weeks. But in fact, it is Michael Bennett joining us.
34: Happy to be here, Bone.
26: Yeah.
34: Thank you.
26: How you doing, Mike? It's good to see you, man.
34: I'm good. I mentioned to you when I got in, it was some football flashback PTSD hearing my alarm go off at 4:45 this morning. I think it's been like over a year since that's happened.
26: Oh, I'm sure you had a few summers where you had to get up and then it was like, and then it's going to be like a man yelling at you.
34: Yeah, that full panic of, yes, of just not, you know, sleeping through it. I had probably four or five alarms going. It was, oh my gosh, that panic of like, okay, you're sleeping soundly. You blow through the first two. Uh-huh. I'm a heavy sleeper.
26: Oh,
34: so
26: sure.
34: Those first two alarms are just background music for my dreams.
26: Yeah.
34: And then, you know, then the panic starts setting in where you're like, I'm a little too comfortable.
26: Yeah. That's, I've now gotten conditioned to, and I don't know how it's happened, where I've, of the last few months, I'm going to jinx this, knock on wood,
0: where I will wake up and go, I'll grab the phone and look, and it's like the alarm goes off at 4, it'll be 3:59. And I'm like, okay.
34: That's circadian rhythm.
0: Yeah, like it's like somehow it's gotten dialed in enough that I'm usually okay. The only exception is if I go a weekend where I just sleep in late, like this weekend. This past Monday was rough. Like,
34: you got to get the rhythm back.
0: I jolted when the alarm, I was like, ah! Like, a lot of times I've just like kind of gradually come to my own awakening. I open up, look at the phone. I'm like, oh, 2 minutes to go. This is good. Perfect timing. Nope. Monday, it hit hard. But yeah, well, I'm glad you made it in. I'm glad you were able to get up early and do this with us.
1: When my alarm goes off 2 minutes, or if I wake up 2 minutes before my alarm, I'm pissed off, Bone.
34: He's just lost 2 minutes.
1: I just lost 2 minutes.
34: Yeah.
1: Sleep is precious.
0: Sleep is precious, but I also look at it as like, I feel like I'd rather stop the alarm than have the alarm snap me awake. You know what I mean? Like, that's a more, when that happens, I feel like it takes me a half an hour of just stumbling around and being like it's like I was in a car accident and I'm just like, I'm walking around dazed and confused for a little bit. When I come to my own, when I wake up and then just grab the alarm, I feel like I've already won the day. I beat something. I overcame something. I beat the alarm. I feel good about that.
34: The natural wake up is always better, but I feel like that hinges on if I actually got out of bed. If I woke up 2 minutes before my alarm and popped out of bed, then that would be ideal.
0: Yes.
34: But I'm trying to steal those last 2 minutes too. And then the alarm is just, it's just telling you like, all right, man, it's time.
0: I used to be that person, but now I've just found like, if I rip the Band-Aid off and just, if I turn and put my feet on the ground, that once the feet hit the ground, it's like, well, then the rest of my body's like, well, now we stand up. And that's now we go walk over here. And now we go this and that and the other.
34: I used to call it the violent bed exit, where it was like the less I wanted to get up, I got to throw the covers off.
0: Yes.
34: Slam the feet on the ground. And like, all right, we're up.
0: You're forcing your body to be like, start working. Like, do whatever your process is to get going here.
34: Yeah.
1: So I've been working this shift for about 7 years and I've not been married for any of them. So there's been a partner or two or three in that time.
34: I see you.
0: Sometimes at the same time. Let them live, Dylan. That's right.
1: You're rolling.
34: It's let good them know. For you. Let the people
0: good
34: know.
0: For, good for you, Dylan.
1: It's like normal for my alarm to go off at 3:30, 4 o'clock in the morning. Me forgetting to tell them that that's what's going to go down. Oh my gosh. It's a thing every time. It's like, why do you have 7 alarms going off from 3:30 to 4 o'clock and you're not waking up for any of them? I'm awake.
34: So welcome to the show, baby. Yeah. Welcome to the show.
0: I actually presented it to my wife. So Common Man and Timmy talk about this all the time in afternoons, that like Mike and Kristen apparently don't sleep in the same room most of the time.
34: Yeah.
0: Timmy and his wife have apparently moved on to sleeping in separate rooms because of different wake up time, whatever the case. And I know like Jen Winters has talked about, who works here, that like her and her husband sleep in. So I actually presented to my wife. I said, look, when this all changed over, I'm gonna start doing mornings. If you want, we can like, we'll have to figure it out, but like maybe I can go sleep. We have a couch downstairs that has like the recliner built in. I was like, I could just put a little, you know, nightstand down there and I could go sleep on it. She's like, no. And we're still in the same room, but I think someone should write a book on that. Like the partners of the people who do morning shifts.
34: Yeah.
0: Who like, how do you deal with the fact like you're not getting any of the glory? You're not getting the paycheck. You're not getting the like your name is on the like the morning TV people. They get in here at like 2 o'clock in the morning. Their partners are probably like not even going to bed at the same time. They're probably just like they stay up till midnight and then they're like, yeah, I'll wait till her alarm goes off or his alarm goes off, and then I'll go to bed.
34: But I didn't even think about the going to bed part, because I mean, if you're waking up this early every day, you're probably not going to bed at 11 p.m.
0: No, like, it's like, and that's what usually we've now, like, that's why the weekends, it's like I try to stay up and be more engaged with the family, and or like, hey, let's watch a show. That's when we watch a show, is Saturday or Sunday night or Friday or Saturday night.
34: Mm-hmm.
0: But like, yeah, it's killer when there's stuff that's on. All the like NBA, NHL finals, all the Stanley Cup final stuff, it's like, cool, the game's starting at 8 o'clock. Fantastic. Yeah. I'm going to have to watch like highlights when I get up, because it's just, it's a little rough.
34: The Argentina game starting at 9 p.m. last night. Like,
0: dude. Yeah, and I know you're a big soccer guy.
34: Yeah.
0: For a lot of people who maybe haven't followed your career, your time here on, you know, we used to have on Bone and Beam United back in the day. Like, I know you're like a Liverpool guy.
34: Liverpool guy.
0: Okay.
34: Yeah.
0: Yeah.
34: And Beam was the one who got me into soccer. It was really, I think a lot of Americans, maybe introduction to soccer was FIFA. I started playing FIFA in college.
0: Yeah.
34: I remember Beam in high school. was really big into the World Cup. And I was like, all right, man, let's figure out what's going on. And then you had, I think, what was it? Waka Waka or something like that. Some of the songs that were coming out of the World Cup were incredible.
1: Shakira.
0: Yes. Well, she's just timeless. Every time something FIFA is going on, Shakira is involved.
34: She's there, yeah. Do you guys remember the flag waving song? When I get older, I will remember.
0: Oh, yes.
34: Dude, that was so iconic.
0: That feels like that was still part of the stomp clap era of music that we had going on here. Like all the, like, I don't know if it was the Lumineers or whoever, all those bands. It was like the tail end of that becoming like, all right, now let's do that for soccer. Yes.
34: Oh, it was perfect. So that was when I started getting into soccer. And then over the last, 15 years now, been getting more into it, actually watch European soccer. So the World Cup is always, I'm always really pumped up for that.
1: No, it's funny you mentioned FIFA. I feel like that's like a whole generation's introduction to soccer is playing the video game.
34: 100%.
1: I wouldn't know a damn thing about soccer. I don't know much, but the little bit I do know is from playing FIFA.
0: Oh. You probably know what offsides is, right? Like you probably have experienced that a few times. You're like, what the hell? Why are none of my passes? Why is this getting stopped? And then it's like, you have to learn the rules. Yeah, so your guy doesn't even jump
1: like
0: offside.
1: Phrases like parking the bus. I had no idea what the hell that was before I started playing the game.
0: Because they say it in the game.
1: Yeah.
34: That's one of the nice parts about soccer, though, is there aren't that many rules. Don't use your hands. And you got like offside and a couple others.
0: Yeah. Like, I mean, try not to like murder the referee.
34: Yeah.
0: Like that's one that sometimes that's
34: in
0: universal.
34: Yeah. Then the referee needs to keep his head on a swivel.
0: Well, we were talking about, like the Brendan Sorsby stuff where he, gambled on sports, not a question. It's all been admitted to. And yet a judge was like, well, but he could still play college sports. And we were saying, what are the universal rules across all of sports that like every sport has? Because, in some sports, it's like, is it okay to fight your opponent? In baseball, kind of.
34: Sometimes.
0: Basketball, really no. Yeah. NFL, really no. NHL, encourage. So that fighting an opponent is not a universal rule. Yeah. Every sport has don't bet on sports. And we said maybe the other one is like, don't assault the referee.
34: PEDs. But I was going to say two big ones is PEDs. Gambling and PEDs.
0: PEDs, there's, and then there's like cycling says they're, but then it happens. But yeah, you're right. Everyone has a doping agency or someone watching that. But yeah, assaulting the referees was what I thought was pretty standard, but I forgot about Brazil. Yeah. That's the thing. There are leagues where that
34: I think
0: those
34: happen. South American leagues, like you just probably still against the rules.
0: Yes.
34: But I think it's kind of like a time-tested tradition that if the referee's acting up, you get to chase him through the streets.
0: So how did you navigate last night? I mean, so Lionel Messi,
34: unbelievable.
0: Is 3 goals last night. And I don't know if people understand this. This dude was, he keeps supposed to be being washed.
34: Yeah,
0: in
34: this
0: every,
34: is his fifth World Cup.
0: Yeah.
34: Fifth like World it's, Cup.
0: It's insane.
34: 20 years of dominance.
0: Dude. No, I saw something. I woke up this morning and it said, because I had the game on. I saw his first goal and then I fell asleep. And I woke up today and saw he had 2 more. And I just, when I saw the first goal, I was like, oh, he's good to go.
34: Yeah.
0: Because if you didn't see it, he got a nice pass. Took it to the top of the box and then just ripped stopped it. Right there, ripped it, no problems. Mm-hmm. And I said, oh boy, this is going to be a rough one for Algeria. Our guys from Lawrence, Kansas.
34: They're loving it over
0: Algeria,
34: there.
0: Algeria hanging out in Lawrence, Kansas. That's their like home base, which is pretty cool. But yeah, he looked phenomenal. And I saw a thing this morning that said he scored in his World Cup in 2006.
34: Yeah.
0: That was his first World Cup. Scored in that one, scored in this one.
34: Yeah.
0: And it's just,
34: I think he's got like the most World Cup goals or something like that. Most World Cup goals, oldest player with a hat trick, oldest player with a brace. I think only player to score in 5 World Cups. The guy's just, he's something else.
0: Yes. This just in, Lionel Messi, good. But like
34: heard it here first, folks.
0: We're breaking some news. But I do feel like there's so much that we do now where it's like, is this guy the GOAT? Is that guy the GOAT? When are they going to retire? Is this the last one? This guy's too old. Should he keep playing? Just enjoy it.
34: Yeah.
0: Like, enjoy Lionel Messi. If you don't know anything about soccer, just go watch the blue and white in number 10 and watch him run around, and you will see soccer greatness.
34: Yeah, I don't know when you'll see something like this again.
0: No.
34: 20 years of being one of, if not the best soccer player to ever play.
0: Well, and yesterday, you had him scoring 3. You had Erling Haaland, who's a huge star in Premier League, World Soccer, all that stuff. He had never played in World Cup because Norway had never gotten there. Gets his first World Cup action, scores 2 goals
34: in
0: that game.
34: Incredible.
0: The second one was kind of cheap, but still scored it.
34: That's kind of his MO, though.
0: He's a poacher. He basically forced the goalie had a bad pass back to him, and the goalie's trying to clear it, and he just stepped in front of it, bounced off, and went in the goal.
34: It's a hustle play.
0: Take it. Yeah, he hustles. He's good.
1: I still haven't watched a second of it. I saw a bunch of pregame on Telemundo when I was celebrating Taco Tuesday at the Mexican restaurant.
0: Dylan.
1: But it started too late. I left the restaurant at like 8:45, and you said the game started at 9, so I just missed it. And then I went home, and I went to bed to wake up early.
0: Okay. I'm going to tell you what you should watch today. All right. We're gonna help you find some soccer to watch.
34: One of the biggest today games is 3 p.m.
0: Okay. We'll talk about it next. T-Bone and Tyvus on The Fan.
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3: Good morning and happy Wednesday to you. Roads are looking fine right now. We are seeing some slowdowns, though, for our friends in New Albany by that 161 and 62 intersection. That's pretty average this time around. On the north side, from Powell to Westerville, things are looking great. 270 both directions. 23 northbound and 315 southbound if you're heading downtown. No issues for you this morning. Lastly, for our friends in Delaware County, 71 south looking just great. 9 minutes will only take you between 36 to 270. I'm 10TV's Brianna Albizu with your.
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24: From the Logan AC and Heat Services Weather Center.
10: We have some sunshine for the morning hours with more clouds building in during the afternoon. Lower 80s for a high. Some scattered thunderstorms are possible after about 4 or 5 o'clock, mainly northwest of I-71. Thunderstorms are much more likely during the overnight hours. Some of those will be strong, severe with gusty winds and heavy rain. Upper 60s for a low. For tomorrow, partly cloudy and very breezy with highs in the lower 80s. For The Fan, I'm 10 Weather Impact Meteorologist Justin Gertz.
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0: Michael Bennett joining us today, former Buckeye lawyer. How about that?
34: Right?
0: That's weird. Great.
34: Trying on the moniker.
0: How's it feel? Be smart. Be good at something.
34: It's all an illusion, T-Bone.
0: It's not an illusion. You don't get that. It's arrested development. An illusion to something a whore does for money. No, it's not. You passed the bar, Michael Bennett. That's a big deal.
34: I appreciate it, man. Big effort.

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1: You know, like, yeah. Use a turn signal to turn. You can't turn down a one-way street the wrong way. Like, just basic stuff for safety purposes. The bar is not like that.
2: The
1: it
2: bar
1: is like, you shouldn't be a lawyer. F you, like, don't even try this. And it, like, you have to, like, navigate all that.
2: It teaches you, okay, stop at red lights. And then the question is, all right, this light is red on Tuesdays and green on Wednesdays. Today it's a Thursday and it's 2 p.m. and it's flashing red.
1: Oh my God.
2: What do you do? I don't know, man.
1: What I would do is rip up the paper and walk out or whatever. I would be like, never mind. I don't want to do this anymore.
2: Educated
1: this,
2: guesses.
1: Yeah, yeah. That's, oh God. Yeah. Well, God bless you for doing that. That's awesome. That's, no, seriously, such a great accomplishment. Got to have, like, I mean, and now you got the law background, you got the football background, you got the idiot school background, which is this. So you get to
2: trying to be multifaceted, man.
1: Trials. This is what's most annoying is, like, this is the only thing I have, and you're good at this, and you have other things.
2: Oh, you're flattering me, man. I'm trying incredible. To keep up.
1: No, that's good. So, all right, today, World Cup, got a full slate again. Dylan hasn't watched a second of the World Cup, and you're a big soccer fan, Michael. I'm a big soccer fan. Dylan is not, but is okay with, like, you're not opposed to soccer.
3: I'm not anti-soccer. I'm just not going out of my way to watch World Cup games. It just hasn't come up for me, Bo.
2: Oh, Dylan, you're missing out.
1: Yeah, well, yesterday would have been the day to watch because literally Kylian Mbappe with France scoring two goals, Erling Haaland making his debut scoring two goals, and then Lionel Messi last night scoring three goals. Like,
2: the stars of international soccer.
1: This is what you sign up for with soccer. Like, the day before with Cabo Verde going 0-0 with Spain. That's for us. That's for us, like, diehard soccer fans. That's a 0-0 draw where, like, the little guy gets it done against one of the favorites to win the World Cup. That's for the elites and the diehard soccer fans.
2: Yeah.
1: But for the average, like, soccer fan or just someone who's like, I want to check out the World Cup, yesterday would have been the day to check out. But there's some good games today too, right?
2: Yeah. Yeah, we've got that 3 p.m. England versus Croatia game. You'll have a lot of, like, old legends in that game.
1: Okay. One of my all-time favorite guys.
2: Let me guess. Luka.
1: Number 10.
2: Yeah.
1: Luka. Yeah. The OG Luka.
3: Not Luka Modric.
1: No, Luka Modric. Put some respect on his name. I thought he was done last World Cup.
2: I was talking to a friend yesterday about this game. I didn't know Luka was still in it.
1: I didn't either until, like, I saw something for the World Cup rosters, and they were like, Luka Modric will play in his, I think it's his sixth.
2: Yeah, he's an old man. But he plays that midfield position, and he's timeless. He'll throw some good passes in there.
1: He's 40 years old.
2: Yeah. Unbelievable. See, and playing 40, at a high level.
1: He'll be 41 in September.
2: Yeah.
1: He's playing the World Cup.
2: But Croatia has, I think there were, like, four names that I recognize, like Perisic, Kovacic, and then I think Kramaric.
1: Yeah.
2: Those are some guys that should be fun to watch. And then you've got England, who just has a star-studded cast. Harry Kane, who arguably, maybe you have an opinion on this, best striker in the game right now.
1: Oh, yeah. He's I would say so.
2: Jude Bellingham. Give me some, you know.
1: Oh, yeah. England's national team I don't remember if they put him on or not. But here's what I know about England's national team. This is my crash course on England. Do they have the talent almost every year to win the World Cup? Yes. Will they win the World Cup?
2: No.
1: Do you know the last time England won a World Cup, Dylan?
3: Couldn't tell you.
1: Okay. What would you think if I said the best countries in the world for soccer? You'd probably name, would England come up on your list?
3: Yeah.
1: Would you think? Yeah. Okay. England, Brazil, Argentina.
3: Yeah.
1: Maybe Germany.
3: Spain.
1: France. Spain, France, sure. The last time England won a World Cup was 1966.
2: Yeah. They just don't do it.
1: They have the talent every year. And every year the rake hits them in the face. Mm-hmm. They always stumble. So what you are going to see is a bunch of English soccer fans who, as soon as they score a first goal, go watch on Twitter for this.
2: Yeah.
1: It's coming home. That's going to be the thing they will tweet out. The second they do anything good, all their English soccer fans, it's coming home, which is the World Cup is coming back to where it belongs, which apparently is England. Because much like all of England's history, it's stolen artifacts from other countries is what they essentially have. But yeah, that's they will say that. They will be very hyped about it up until they lose, and then they will all be distraught and drinking it out in the streets. And yes,
3: the only World Cup conversation I've had outside of this building was when I asked my one soccer fan friend, how does Landon Donovan have hair now?
1: Oh, he's been very open about that.

0: Yeah,
1: did you see what he, did?
0: Didn't he go to like Turkey?
1: He got No. He went and got the system. He went and had he got his head like he's bald up top or like thinning. Got it shaved down and got a piece.
2: Oh, you got a wig.
1: Oh, he's wearing a wig.
2: Classic.
1: He like literally
0: looks good.
1: He's posted it as been like, he asked his fans, like, what should I do? Mm-hmm. Should I go get transplant? Should I? And they said, just get a hairpiece for the, for like when you have to do the World Cup and then get rid of it afterwards. And he's like, done. So he went to the place and showed them. They were like putting the shaving cream on. They shaved his head.
2: Honestly,
1: the stuff on there
2: in this day and age, with people's focus on aesthetics and how much you see people, you know, modifying their appearance, I don't think we should be shaming people for hair pieces and wigs anymore. Men can, like, men are putting color in their beard and all sorts of stuff. Go ahead, throw that wig on. Feel confident.
1: I need to do that. I've turned into Santa Claus. I don't know what happened.
2: Put color in your beard?
1: Yeah, I need to do something.
2: Dude, you got the white beard is a strong look.
1: Oh, is it?
2: Yeah.
1: I don't know.
2: Throw it out.
1: I need to grow it out and braid it.
2: Exactly. Get some like gold clasps or something.
1: I will. I like that. I actually really like throw them over my shoulder.
2: Oh, yeah, that'd be sick.
1: Yeah, there we go.
0: But in reality, my best chance to watch a World Cup game is this Friday when the U.S. plays the
1: Aussies. All right. Watch that one.
2: There you go.
0: But I'm still only putting at like a 40% chance.
2: The U.S. looks respectable this year. I'm not about to hype them up. There are people who are, you know, getting a little too over their skis, but they look like a respectable team this year that has a chance to get out of the group stage.
1: They do. Absolutely right. So you've got today, England, Croatia would be a good game. Portugal, by the way, Cristiano Ronaldo, if you've heard of him, he'll be playing that game.
2: They're a sleeper. People think that they might win the World Cup.
1: And they've got a ton of other players. He's not their best player, but he's Cristiano Ronaldo and he's a legend and people will watch for him. They're playing, is it the Democratic Republic of Congo, I believe? Yep. DR Congo. Then Ghana, Panama at 7 p.m. Ghana, good. Panama, Van Halen, done. And then Panama, I don't have much
0: Panama
1: I have
0: to say. Ted's team?
1: Panama Ted's team. Yes, exactly right. And then at 10 p.m., now this is the one. I'm wearing the crew hat today for one reason and one reason alone. I need it out there in the world because today at 10 p.m., Colombia is playing Uzbekistan. Colombia is the team that has Cucho Hernandez. Cucho Hernandez was our guy from the Columbus Crew.
2: Yeah.
1: And the reason he left the Crew after winning MLS Cup and being awesome here, one of the best players we've ever had, he left because he said, look, my coach is telling me for the national team, I want to play in a World Cup. He says, if you're in MLS, I'm probably not going to pick you.
2: Dang.
1: So he said, I got to go somewhere in Europe and play. That's what my coach wants. I'll make the rules. That's what he wants. So he left to go to, I believe, Real Betis, which is in, I want to say Spain.
2: That's a respectable team.
1: Yeah. And he plays there and he scores and he's good. He got picked for this roster. I don't know if he's going to start, but now, just like George W. Bush, mission accomplished. Come back to the Crew. You're in the World Cup.
2: He said you did it.
1: It happened. You did it. Yay. All right. So have fun there. And then back here. We need you. This team sucks this year. Need some goals, baby. Get back here. All right. Are the Bengals hosting the NFL draft in the near future? I'll tell you in 2 minutes. T-Bone and Tyvus on the Fan.
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5: A friendly reminder this morning that downtown ramp is officially closed. We're talking 70 eastbound to 71 southbound. It started last night at 9 o'clock, lasting for 2 weeks, though, for that detour. A great example is going to be that 70 eastbound direction, getting off nice and early to 270 southbound, and then from there, heading southbound, eventually on 71. I'm 10TV's Brianna Albizu with your...
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1: Tybus Powell is on paternity leave. He will be back on Monday. He will also be at the Fan 5K this Saturday, Otterbein, 8 a.m. You can still get registered, 971therace.com. Tybus says he's going to do a 40-yard dash. It's at Otterbein's track, which, of course, has their football field in the middle of it, so we'll have that set up for him. But you can do a one-mile walk. You can do a 5K with me. Common Man is doing the mile. You could also do a 9.71K, which is about 6 miles. So check it all out, 971therace. There's still time to get registered. You get a finisher's medal. You get a T-shirt. Get to hang out with us. It's early. Weather's looking great for Saturday, so come on out and be a part of it. Should be a lot of fun. But you can see Tybus there and wish him well with we dubbed his child Baby Tsunami, Mike okay. Bennick.
2: Because, where does that come from?
1: Well, they had decided that they wanted to name the kid something with a T, but not Tybus. Because mm-hmm. his wife Lauren said there's only one Tybus Powell and that's enough. We don't need any more of those in the world. But having a little baby boy, they wanted to do a name with a T in it in honor of Tybus. So they kept going through names, couldn't figure it out. And Tybus, one of his buddies, hit him up and was like, I got it. Tsunami. And we were like, you know what? That's actually
2: it's creative.
1: That's brilliant.
2: Yeah.
1: It is a T name, technically. So Baby Tsunami was their christened. Trace is actually the baby's name, for what it's worth.
2: Probably a better decision than Tsunami, but
1: yeah, we're,
2: I would have voted for Tsunami too.
1: One of our listeners sent him a Baby Tsunami onesie.
2: That's awesome.
1: And yeah, he sent us pictures of the little guy wearing
2: Tsunami
1: it.
2: Pal.
1: Yeah, Tsunami could be the middle name. What's wrong with that? I like it. Now, Tybus is he pretends like he's not a foodie and doesn't like food. But then on this show, he's always doing stuff that undercuts that. I ask you, Michael Bennett, when you get up in the morning, and you're thinking about, okay, like today you had to get up early. I'm sure maybe breakfast wasn't me. I don't know if breakfast happened or not. But what is a typical breakfast look like for you? Are you a big breakfast guy, or do you kind of bypass that?
2: So when I take the time to go grocery shopping and, you know, wake up early, get a little workout in, whatever, my breakfast is 3 to 4 eggs, 2 slices of toast, some ground turkey.
1: There we go.
2: So a protein shake and some apple cider vinegar.
1: I like that.
2: I try to get the full gambit of the healthiest breakfast I can think of.
1: You're getting protein, getting some carbs, some fats, some aminos and all that stuff. It's all there.
2: Of it.
1: Yeah.
2: And when I'm really good about it, I'll like saute up some onions, peppers, mushrooms, all that kind of stuff. But that process takes a little while. So
1: it does, especially do it right.
2: You know, so I have to prepare for that. If I'm not prepared for that, I don't eat. And then I skip lunch too, and then I just eat the most outrageous dinner you've ever seen.
1: Now that's
2: that's just kind of
1: I appreciate that too. Been there, done it. I totally get it.
0: Understood. I could not imagine skipping a meal.
1: Oh, ever?
2: You haven't been saving up like I have.
0: Like on accident, or if I've been busy, I wouldn't be like, oh man, I didn't eat lunch. I'm not gonna eat. I'll make it up for dinner.
1: I had so many days here when I worked afternoons, because I would get in here at like 11 or so, and then it would be like, well, that's a little too early for me to get lunch. I'd rather wait a little bit later. And then Mike would come in and we just start talking, and suddenly it's like, oh, it's 2:30 and now we got the show at 3. I don't know if I'm gonna have time to get lunch. And I would bring this up to him occasionally, like, I forgot to eat lunch. And he's like, how? I plan my day around lunch. And I'm like,
0: exactly.
1: Although now I hear he's taking he's doing the shots, the stomach shots.
2: GLPs?
1: Yeah, he's getting a GLP done. So he said he's not obsessing over food anymore, which I don't even know who this guy is, because that's not the common man that I knew.
2: Yeah.
1: That's the guy who obsessed over food weeks in advance. He would tell me about meals he was having 2 weeks from now that he would already have a plan for. So
0: my first meal is breakfast food items, no matter what.
2: What do you usually go with?
0: Like you, if I'm prepared, I'm full on. Eggs over easy, bacon, hash brown, sausage.
2: Yep.
0: Sometimes I'll throw an avocado in there. There you go. There's something
2: getting fancy. There you go. Yeah.
1: There you go. Exactly right.
0: Making the eggs and the bacon grease. Killing my arteries.
1: Hey, you. By the way, I asked Mike a question here. Mike Bennett joining us. 1 hour from now, it's usually Ask Tyvus Anything. It will be Ask Michael Bennett Anything. Are you up for Ask Michael Bennett Anything today?
2: I'm up for it. All right. We're going to see what they got.
1: You can drop them in the YouTube chat. Just go to YouTube, 971 The Fan. Click on T-Bone and Tyvus, and you'll be in the chat there. I see that our guy Andy Savo is in the chat. Shout out to Andy. And it's been a little bit since he's been in there, but my guy, good stuff. Mario's in there. Tryhards, thank you guys all for listening. Rusty is in there.
0: Rusty asked about McDonald's breakfast. He said the Egg McMuffin used to be better, and McDonald's breakfast quality in general used to be better. And I responded and said McDonald's is about my sixth choice for breakfast in the morning.
1: Yeah, I don't rank. Whoa, I don't rank
2: like
1: it highly.
2: Fast food breakfast.
1: Yeah,
2: it's not out of there. Your mind.
1: I don't rank it.
2: Taco Bell breakfast.
0: I'd eat Taco Bell over McDonald's Taco Bell breakfast times.
1: Have you had the breakfast crunch wrap?
2: No.
1: Oh, see, this is what I'm talking.
2: It's Taco Bell, dude.
1: Dude, it's eggs, it's cheese, and then it's either sausage or bacon.
0: Or steak.
1: And then a hash brown in there. And then they have like a sauce, and then it's all wrapped up in a crunch wrap.
2: I won't believe it. I refuse to believe that Taco Bell breakfast is better than McDonald's.
0: I didn't eat Taco Bell, and then I found out that they were having breakfast. What? It's been like 14 years now. It's been a while.
1: I
0: remember going to the Taco Bell on campus for the inaugural day of breakfast at Taco Bell, and I was like, I'm a Taco Bell guy now. Wow. Based off their breakfast.
2: Hey, all right. I don't know if we have time for it, but
1: we always have time for it. Don't worry.
2: Other than Taco Bell, who's better at breakfast?
0: Bojangles. Chick-fil-A. Wendy's.
2: Chick-fil-A is solid.
1: Bojangles Wendy's? Is really good.
2: Wendy's, what does Bojangles have?
1: Bojangles has chicken. Chicken breast on a biscuit. And yes.
2: Biscuit's solid?
1: Biscuit's really good. Okay. They also have a thing called a Bo-Berry biscuit, which is just... I don't think they can call it legally blueberries, because whatever it is, it's definitely not a blueberry, but that is the idea, it's blueberries in a biscuit.
2: Yeah.
1: And then they put frosting over it. Oh, so it's not healthy.
0: Give me White Castle's breakfast over McDonald's.
2: That's disgusting.
1: Ooh, White Castle. I got to remember the White Castle. It's been a while since I've done White Castle for breakfast. I don't know if I'd put them. I will tell you though, those I agree with. Chick-fil-A I agree with. Wendy's breakfast is...
2: I've never had Wendy's breakfast either.
0: The breakfast Baconator, man. It'll change your life.
1: I'm telling you, man. They're up their game. They really did. And now Burger King's breakfast is not necessarily great, but here's the thing about Burger King. You want a burger, they're called Burger King. They will make you one at 7 a.m. If you want a Whopper at 7 a.m., it's on the menu.
2: That's respectable.
1: McDonald's does not do that.
2: No.
1: They are very strict about their 10:30 or on Saturdays, 11, Saturdays and Sundays.
2: So you guys aren't sold on McGriddles?
1: McGriddles are great. I do like a McGriddle. That is actually our go-to for the kid. Yeah. My youngest kid is 6, and she calls them mini pancakes. That's what we sell.
2: It's
1: like, get you a sausage and mini pancakes. Yeah. We just get the sausage McGriddle, and then she gets two little pancakes, and that. You can eat that in the car. It's not messy, mostly. It's a little sticky.
0: I like McDonald's breakfast. I'll eat it because that's my kid's favorite, but she just hasn't lived enough life. She's ignorant. Once she has a little bit more, and it's partially on me. I need to start taking her to other breakfast places.
1: That's right.
0: So that should be like McDonald's. Psh, why are we going there? But for right now, she likes hotcakes there.
2: I'll admit, I don't like McDonald's eggs. So I only get the sausage biscuit or the sausage McGriddle and like a hash brown, because their eggs are a little funky. I don't know what's going on with them.
1: I'm with you on that. They say they crack a real egg when they make the egg.
2: Dude, I've had real eggs. Those are not real eggs.
0: You can't shape a real egg the way their eggs are.
1: No, they have like a they have a little circle thing that they pour. They say they pour it into. You can
0: maybe
1: buy those
0: for like the Egg McMuffin, but for the egg that you get on like the bagel, for example. That thing's all folded up.
1: That's not real. I know that one's not real.
0: It can't be.
1: I'm talking plastic. That one's not. I'm talking about the one you get on Egg McMuffin.
2: Yeah. Okay.
1: That one supposedly
0: I could believe that.
1: They say they make it out.
2: I've never been an English muffin guy, so I've never been a McMuffin guy.
1: Oh, really? Yeah, no English muffin?
2: I can't stand English muffins.
1: Interesting.
2: I don't know why.
1: Because you hate the British.
2: that's something separate.
0: Him and Joshua.
1: Yeah,
0: what do you think about British cuisine?
1: Yeah, Joshua hates British cuisine. We learned that over the last couple weeks. All right, Bengals hosting the NFL draft. Well, here's the latest. According to the Cincinnati Inquirer, the Bengals and the Cincinnati Regional Sports Commission are talking with the NFL about the 2029 draft. This is from Bengals Executive Vice President Katie Blackburn, confirmed they're interested in it, which of course they are. She said, we've expressed interest, as have many other cities. This is for 2029. We're exploring to see whether we can have an opportunity to do that. We'd love it if we could. We would be excited about it. We'll continue to work on it to see if it can happen. However, she did indicate there is no timeline for a decision. Not keeping track of this, 2027, the NFL draft will be in D.C. 2028, the draft is going to be in Minneapolis. So, I mean, they're spreading the love around. They've been to, I think, 14 different NFL cities now. Pittsburgh was the last one. But, yeah, you're a Dayton guy. What would that mean for the region to get the NFL draft in Cincinnati?
2: So, I don't know. It's kind of funny, man. I don't have a lot of love for Cincinnati. I think it would be cool to have the NFL draft in Ohio. Anything that, you know, gives Ohio more respect or whatever, I love it.
1: Yeah.
2: It'll be interesting because I do think that Cincinnati would be able to host it. Like, it is a big city. They've got some really picturesque locations on the river and stuff like that.
1: Yeah.
2: That they could host it and it could be a good time. There's a lot to do downtown, so I think fans coming in for the draft would enjoy it. But yeah, I'm not about to sit here and act like I freaking love Cincinnati or it would be a win for Dayton if Cincinnati got it.
1: That's I'm hilarious. With you. I hate Cincinnati, so that's good. I'm with you. I call it Northern Kentucky. That's what it is.
0: Yeah. I appreciate that perspective because I feel like a lot of people just lump together Dayton and Cincinnati and then like similarly to like Akron and Cleveland.
1: Yeah. I did just there.
0: Like I remember right. LeBron, people were like, oh, Hudson like playing for your hometown. He's like, when I grew up, I hated Cleveland.
1: Oh, dude. You know what? That's a fair point. I feel like
0: that's been scrubbed from the internet, him saying that, but he did say it.
1: I worked in Dayton for a year, which obviously you lived there. You grew up there, right? But like I found out there were a lot of Browns fans there. And I didn't realize that.
2: Almost more so than Cincinnati.
1: Yeah. And I like we would talk more Browns on the Dayton radio sports station I worked at than we did Bengals. And I thought that was so odd because not being from there, I'm like, it's only an hour away or less.
2: Less than 45 minutes.
1: Yeah, it depends on what part of it you're in. Yeah. And then it turned out, I found out a lot of that was because it was, well, again, like in Columbus, we had this. A lot of my buddies' dads grew up as Browns fans.
2: Yeah.
1: Because that was the only team in Ohio. And then they were Reds fans because that was the closer baseball team. So I had a lot of buddies growing up that were Reds and Browns fans. And then when the Bengals came along, they were like, that's cool. I'm already a Browns fan. Mm-hmm. And then when they were born, dad's like, we're Browns fans. So they just took that on, but they were Reds fans too. I think Baker might be like that. Ryan Baker is Reds fan, and I'm pretty sure a Browns fan.
2: The MLB, I saw more Reds fans in Centerville and Dayton than anything else, but you saw some Bengals fans. It's not like we had no Bengals fans. It might almost be that it's so close that it's more of a rivalry than like Cleveland, which is kind of a sister city.
1: Okay. Fair enough. No, I do think Ohio has at least three, maybe five distinct regions, but the three are like Northern Kentucky down there just around Cincinnati. And then you have like Central Ohio is its own kind of interesting thing. And then Cleveland, if you took someone from Cleveland, someone from Cincinnati, they'd have almost nothing in common.
2: Yeah.
1: Other than being from Ohio, I feel like. All right, so the NBA, is it back? We'll tell you why coming up next. T-Bone and Tyvus on the Fan.
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5: For our Southeast drivers watching a crash just outside of Bexley, 33 affecting that ramp to 70 westbound. Slightly restricted out there involving at least two cars. 11 miles per hour, though, when it comes to your speed. So noticing some slight delays. The ramp is still open, just slightly restricted. Make sure to pass by nice and slowly. I'm 10TV's Brianna Albizu with your...
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3: Remember the time producer Dylan said that Alabama should be in the playoffs and that Tyvus started yelling at him? Those were good times. And remember later that day when Tyvus punched him in the face? Classic stuff. Here's T-Bone and Tyvus.
1: Michael Bennett joining us today. Tyvus will be back on Monday. Joshua Perry will be back tomorrow, for what it's worth. We have got plenty of soccer discussion today because Mike Bennett, huge FIFA guy who played FIFA, but a World Cup guy. Consuming all this soccer, which I am too. I'm excited for the fact that, you know, I love watching all these different, you know, countries showing up to the U.S. and then finding out, like, oh, there's a thing called Buc-ee's. Or the Algeria fans I saw. Now, they lost yesterday to Argentina, but they're in Lawrence, Kansas. And I saw they were having a blast.
2: How many foreigners get to experience Lawrence, Kansas?
1: I think
2: that's the beauty of the World Cup. This World Cup in particular is like, I feel like when people visit the U.S., they're usually going to New York, Miami, L.A., something like that. But they get to get dropped into cities like Lawrence, Kansas, or, you know, Tennessee. Chattanooga, Tennessee. Like, they get to see a different part of America, smaller towns. That's, I think, a little bit more representative of the average American.
1: Mm-hmm.
2: I think that's just such a beautiful, the cultural exchange aspect of the World Cup, I think, is even bigger than the Olympics.
1: Yeah, I would agree with that. Because
2: Basis for that?
1: But. No, I think it is, though, because I feel like it's just one sport.
2: Yeah.
1: And you have, like, I think for the Olympics, there's certainly, it's probably similar. Like, Common Man, I know, went to Italy for the World Cup, for the Winter Olympics he went. And he would be able to speak to that, right? What it was like there. But what I know is that what I see of like a traveling fan base, because with soccer, you have that where you have a group of people who are like, we go to every game, regardless of where it is. There are hundreds, if not thousands of them that will go to follow their team.
2: Yeah.
1: And I think that's just something that you may not have for Luge, right? You have people who are like, oh, I'm an American. I want to go watch, you know, Americans be in the Olympics. But it's not like we have a Luge contingent that goes around to every Luge event. They have that with soccer. Like, these same people will be at wherever the next World Cup is.
2: And I think that's kind of to your point, is that like for the Olympics, okay, maybe you're at the Olympics to watch the sprinters. Maybe this person's at the Olympics to watch pole vaulters or something. But in the World Cup, everybody from everywhere is there to watch soccer.
1: Yeah.
2: So it's that immediate bond that we're all just big soccer fans from different parts of the world. And, you know, I think that's a really cool, that's one of the few times where the world has a true commonality.
1: Yeah.
2: And like, you're still competing, right? Everybody wants their team to win, but I have not really seen a lot of bad blood at World Cup.
1: No kidding.
2: You know, World Cups.
1: Yeah, I agree with that. I mean, obviously there's stories about soccer fans. There's been different things over the years, you know, Gold Cup in England, there's been ultras and you know, different all over Europe. There's been violent stuff like that, but it's usually like a few people, and it's usually, it's not even like random thing. It's like these specific guys from this one fan base hate these other specific guys from this other fan base. And these little groups have gotten together over the years to fight, and they just did it again.
2: Yeah.
1: You know, like that's usually what it is.
2: Which is hilarious to me that they just, that especially in England, that they just have these like, or they, maybe more so they used to.
1: Yeah.
2: They just have these clubs of, like you said, like 10 to 15 guys from each team who just get together on game day and just beat the crap out of each other.
1: It's like, I'll throw you in. It's like, no, I'll throw you in. Don't you know I'm from Sheffield? It's like, don't you know I'm from Brighton? And it's just like, isn't that like in the same county? I don't know.
2: One
1: it's
2: mile like, away from each other, yeah.
1: No, it's totally different, mate. Here we eat Bovril. They eat bogs and porridge over there. I don't even know what that is.
2: It's not a bad English accent.
1: Oh, it's the, I'm doing the, oh, who's the guy from, do you ever watch The Boys on Amazon? Yeah, it's Billy Butcher. Yeah, it's just, let me tell you right now. Like, it's just that it's just that very thick British accent. Of like,
2: his character
1: felt
2: like he was doing a parody of a British accent.
1: That's what that was. Yeah. It's just a parody of it.
0: Yeah, I think every fan base is having a good time here in America for the World Cup, except for the Iranians.
2: Well, they're not allowed in America.
1: They're not allowed in America. I saw that. Yeah, they got, so they played their game in Los Angeles, and then what they wanted to do was, because the game was late, they wanted to go back to their hotel, sleep, and then get up in the morning just for their, like, to stay on their sleep schedule. Mm-hmm. Apparently, they were told because of outside things that have nothing to do with soccer, you have to go back to Mexico, which is, I think they took a bus from LA down to Tijuana. So
0: oh,
1: I'm guessing
0: really?
1: Yeah, like a few hours. They had to drive down. So, of course, they're like, well, now our players are going to be up on a bus. They're going to, you know how.
2: It's not really in the spirit of the game. It's kind of a disadvantage. It's not kind of a disadvantage. It's a clear disadvantage.
1: Yeah, but you know, that's how like pro sports, right? That's like the number one thing is how much sleep are you getting? Can we get on our sleep schedules and our rest stuff? So that's what they were worried about.
2: Yeah.
1: By the way, I don't know what all is happening here in town. I need to find out more about it. Ecuador is here.
2: In Columbus?
1: We're hosting Ecuador. They're training at the cruise training facility is where Ecuador is training.
2: I had no idea.
1: I didn't either until like just a couple weeks ago. But what I'm saying is I'm seeing like in Algeria, they're like, you know, they're having a big party. They're having get togethers. I seriously need to know.
2: Did we even greet them?
1: Yeah. I don't know what we did. Did we even do anything for Ecuador? We should be rolling out the red carpet for Ecuador. I feel bad as an ambassador of this city. I feel bad that I have not been more involved in this, but my pledge is, now Ecuador lost their first game, and I feel badly about that. I'm
2: should have been
1: for
2: supporting them. If you supported them, they might have won.
1: I'm supporting them now. I care now, but I'm saying like we gotta roll out the red carpet for Ecuador.
2: I agree. I think that's kind of disappointing that we did.
1: Maybe it happened. They're playing Curaçao in Kansas City on June 20th. So that would be what, probably Friday or Saturday? Today's the 7th.
2: June 20th. So yeah,
1: Saturday, right? Okay. And then they play Germany on June 25th in New Jersey. So
2: that'll be a tough one.
1: Curaçao. That's the one.
2: Yeah.
1: Got to get 3 points there for our boys from Ecuador. Our guys. Let's go. That's, but yeah, let's find out. Maybe there's an Ecuador watch party. I want to go.
2: Definitely.
1: I want to find out about the food, the culture, everything.
2: There's got to be a bar that's hosting like the Ecuador fans or something.
1: Yeah.
2: Because I'd assume the Ecuador fans are here. Maybe not.
1: There might be some. Sure. Because that's what some of the fans are doing, is traveling to like where the team is staying. And then other fans are traveling to like where the game's going to be. Mm-hmm. And then some are going in, but I don't know. But some people are probably hanging out in Columbus. We got to find out. So the NBA very quickly, they got the best final numbers officially since 1998. When you throw in all the different online streaming stuff, 24.5 million viewers is what they got for Game 5.
2: Probably doesn't hurt to have one of the biggest markets.
1: We talked about this earlier in the week, Dylan, and you made that point, and you're right. Like, if this was Sacramento and Charlotte, and it was the same players involved, like, you know, Jalen Brunson plays in Charlotte, and Wemby plays in Sacramento. I mean, San Antonio, you could probably just leave San Antonio in this mix and put Charlotte in there. Like, you know, but if you put all the Knicks players in Charlotte, would it have the same juice? Maybe not. Probably not. But I do think the NBA is experiencing something here with the Knicks getting to this championship. Like, it got a lot of eyeballs to tune into it.
2: 100%.
1: You're not a huge NBA guy.
2: No, I don't watch the regular season very much. I watch highlights of the NBA regular season, but I don't usually tune in until like the conference finals.
1: Yeah.
2: That's because then, even in the playoffs, teams are getting swept pretty early. I mean, I know we had a sweep in the Western Conference Finals, but like, I want to see the players play hard. Yeah. I want to see them closing down on the 3-point line. I want to see them hustling back on defense. I want to see effort plays. I don't think you start getting that until later in the tournament and so, later in the playoffs. And so this year I caught, I think I told you, all of the San Antonio OKC games and then all of the finals games. And it was incredible. It really was an incredible. I think it would have been great if it went to game 7 in the finals.
1: Yeah.
2: But every single game was a dogfight. I mean, we see a 29-point swing in, what was that, game 4?
1: Yeah.
2: Outrageous stuff. And then you got the Knicks storyline where they haven't won anything. They've been just generationally terrible.
1: Yeah.
2: And all of a sudden they're back from the brink. And then you got a literal freak of nature on the other team.
1: Oh, it's incredible. It's just
2: a really nice, a really good finals.
1: Different champions in 8 years in the NBA. And you know what? This is why teams like the Cavs are looking at themselves being like, hey, we don't have to make a lot of moves.
2: Yeah.
1: Maybe next year we'll be like this Knicks team that got close but just didn't get it done. That's what they're telling themselves. Mm-hmm. I don't know if that's what will happen, but that's at least part of where they're coming from. Where's the best landing spot for Brennan Sorsby, the former, I guess, Cincinnati quarterback? I was going to say Texas Tech, but he never actually played there. He signed to the supplemental draft. We'll figure it out next. T-Bone and Tyvus on the Fan.
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5: As expected, we are seeing slowdowns for our friends in New Albany. Two different portions, at least two. 161 in that eastbound direction, passing 62 and really over by Beach Road. 25 miles per hour already when it comes to your speed times. We also have some delays forming over 161 eastbound as well, but it's going to be closer towards North Hamilton Road and right before you're hitting New Albany Road out there. So a heads up, at least some better news for our friends towards that west side from Dublin to Hilliard, looking great, 270 in both directions. 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
0: Good morning, I'm Dylan Gonzalez. Sal Stewart hit a 3-run homer, and Spencer Steer added a solo shot during a 4-run first inning as the Cincinnati Reds defeated the New York Mets 5-3 last night. Brady Singer earned the victory for the Redlegs, giving up just 1 run in 5 innings pitched. Since he will go for a sweep against New York this afternoon, coverage starts at 12:10 on the Fan 2. The Cleveland Guardians started off their series in Milwaukee with a 2-1 loss to the Brewers. The Guards will try to bounce back against the Brew Crew tonight at 7:40. And in the World Cup, Lionel Messi tied the record for the most World Cup goals with 16 after scoring a hat trick in Argentina's 3-0 victory over Algeria. Messi also became the oldest player to score 3 goals in a World Cup game at 38. This update is sponsored by TurboTrack Realty. Done with that property? Call John Kozik at TurboTrack Realty for a cash offer. 614-472-000. Breaking sports news when it happens right here on The Fan, Ohio sports destination.
3: Every time Tybus laughs, take a drink. Just kidding. You'd be dead in 30 seconds. You're listening to T-Bone and Tybus.
1: Well, I'm looking in the YouTube chat right now. Michael Bennett is here with us. We're going to do Ask Michael Bennett Anything coming up at 7:30, and I saw Tyvis Powell in the chat has a question for Mike.
2: Tyvis jumped in.
1: Yeah, oh, he jumps in every day. Even though he's on leave, he's still here. He said, in the Sugar Bowl against Alabama, why didn't you block for me? I thought you were taught to play through the whistle.
2: We've gone back and forth about this so many times. I'm a rule follower, Tyvis. When you get a game ceiling pick, you don't give the other team an opportunity to strip the ball from you and get the ball back. Mm-hmm. I was ready to tackle Tyvis.
1: Oh, yeah. There you go.
2: He's asking why I didn't block for him. He should be thanking me for not taking his knees out on the return. Because that's what I wanted to do. We've been fighting for our lives.
1: Yeah.
2: Put this game to bed.
1: Yeah.
2: Tyvis wanted that pick six. I respect it. That's what you want out of your DBs. But yeah, dude, I was ready to level him.
1: I like that we have everybody from like the national championship run filling in on this show now. Because like when Tyvis is out, you're filling in. Joshua Perry is filling in. It's all guys he has beef with apparently about why they didn't do more when he was there for him, not for the team, but him. No. It's all about because his thing with Joshua Perry is why didn't you fit the run better against Saquon Barkley and then I got trucked.
2: I think that's legitimate beef.
0: No, he didn't get trucked. He got hurdled.
1: Oh, hurdled. Yes. That was. Hurdled. I'm sorry. I don't want to say. Oh, that's right. God forbid I get that wrong, and then I'll hear about it the second he comes in Monday.
2: Hurdling might be worse.
1: Yeah. Well, that was. Yeah. He. I mean, at least I've told this to Tyvis before, and he thinks I'm just trying to make him feel better. I'm not. I'm saying this legitimately. It's not like you got hurdled by some dude you never who.
2: Yeah.
1: Like
2: Saquon Barkley.
1: Saquon Barkley's literally on the cover of a video game hurdling people backwards. So like he's developed new ways to hurdle. Like that's how boring it is for him. He does it so often. So. You're going to get hurdled. Get hurdled by one of the all-time greats. I don't think that's a bad thing.
2: It's a claim to fame.
1: Yeah, exactly right. So I saw this article came from CBS Sports about landing spots for Brennan Sorsby. Number one, before we get to those, Michael, your day job now is lawyer.
2: Mm-hmm.
1: I'm curious your thoughts on like this whole, not the legal, I don't necessarily mean your legal opinion on it, but like, what do you think as a lawyer seeing the fact that like we almost got to, or we did get to a point where a judge was like, nah, it's cool. You can pretty much bet on college football and keep your job. It's no big deal.
2: I was talking about it in the office yesterday with somebody that I think it's insane that there isn't, you know, hard line rules around, hey, dude, you gambled on your own games. You can't play in this league anymore. You can't play in this. Like you got to go. That's, you know, maybe I don't remember if we talked about this off air or on air, but like two big rules in college football is, you know, don't gamble on games and don't take PEDs. Don't do drugs. It's like the two big rules. And like the fact that it even was up for debate that it was like, oh, well, he should be able to play. Like, no, I get that we're in a weird space right now where gambling is everywhere and kids are sports betting like crazy. You can't bet on your games. I don't think you should be able to bet on college football if you're a college football player. I don't think but when you bet on your own games that you are competing in, you're playing in, I think that's just, that's a wild thing for even to be up to debate.
1: Yeah. I mean, he was betting the under on his own team. You know what I mean? Like,
2: so that, I didn't know that. I didn't know if he was just taking money line for winning.
1: He bet the under on like a first half under on Indiana, apparently, when he was a backup at Indiana.
2: Yeah, dude, you got to go.
0: He did a yardage total under for the starting quarterback's passing yards
1: when that's he's like a backup.
0: That's right.
2: That's as bad as it gets.
1: Right.
2: Yeah. It's almost like they made the longest yard. There was a whole thing about that.
1: Yeah, right.
2: Like you can't do that.
1: So now, I mean, now we're having this debate about like, or not debate, but an idea of like, where will he end up? What would be the good spot for him? Supplemental draft will probably be in July. He'll do some kind of combine thing. He officially declared for the supplemental draft yesterday. He put in the paperwork. So now all the articles are, where would he land? Well, number one, I'm not so sure the NFL is just going to be like, yeah, come on down, gambling man. We're thrilled to have you in the NFL. Like they may also put some sanctions on him or some ruling. And they have antitrust protection, so they can do whatever the hell they want in that regard. I don't think a judge from Texas is going to be able to overturn that if the NFL decides, hey, before you can play here, you have to serve a 10-game suspension because we don't think it was good that you gambled on sports either for what it's worth. But here's what CBS put together as some good landing spots for him. Number one team they loaded up here was Arizona. And we talked about this yesterday. There's the teams that are like veteran quarterback, but maybe the veteran quarterback's older, going to be done in a year or two or three. That'd be a good spot for someone like him who's got talent but is raw, maybe to go. Instead, they list Arizona, They list Cleveland inexplicably.
2: Insane, yeah.
1: They list the Jets are on this list. And then they also have the teams like, you know, the Lions, who have Jared Goff. I think they did actually have Tampa on here, too, with Baker Mayfield. So this pick one or the other, but I don't think both of those are good. You know what I mean? Either you think he's ready to play right now, or you think he needs to sit a few years, but I don't think it's either one of the, those are very different situations is my point, right?
2: I think out of this list, Detroit makes the most sense. Like, cause like what you're saying, you've got Goff who's 32. They got Bridgewater. Like, so he doesn't need to play immediately. He's a good player. I don't think he's ready to jump into the NFL. Cleveland should not be. Yeah. Why is Cleveland on this list? That doesn't make any sense. They've got their own quarterback issues. They don't need to add another component to that quarterback, you know, that quarterback room that they're dealing with right now. The Cardinals, I don't think Jacoby Brissett is necessarily a franchise quarterback. I don't think he's bad, but I don't know if...
1: Is he good enough to be in a contract dispute with the Cardinals? Because he's also having that right now where he's like holding out for more money and it's like...
2: Who else are the Cardinals going to go get?
1: Well, I know. That's his logic.
2: Man's got leverage.
1: Man, that shows how bad your situation is where it's like Jacoby Brissett is like, no, I know I can get more out of this. Like that's a rough quarterback situation.
0: Yeah. The thing for
1: but
0: me,
1: you're right. He's not a bad quarterback to your point.
0: Is that most teams that aren't the Browns don't want more than one project quarterback on their roster. So for me, that knocks out teams like the Jets that drafted Cade Kublik, the Cardinals that drafted Carson Beck,
1: Miami,
0: the Steelers that drafted Drew Aller.
1: Right.
0: So like those teams, I feel like are out. Plus those teams, if they're going to use a draft pick for a quarterback in the 2027 draft, I think they would rather wait for the actual draft than waste a pick on Brandon Sorsby. So I feel like the top three teams that I've been throwing out there are Detroit, Tampa, and Atlanta, because those are teams that are going to be like in the middle of the draft that probably aren't going to be able to get a top quarterback next year, but they probably need one.
1: Well, and on the
2: Atlanta, they've got two good quarterbacks, don't they?
0: They got Tua and Michael Penix.
2: Yeah. I wouldn't touch Sorsby if you got those two. Well, one of those two is going to be okay. Penix is solid.
0: And then
1: both left-handed. So they like they've like built their line around left-handed quarterbacks. Yeah. So like now you're going to have to redo that if you get someone who's not left-handed. But on the Browns thing, only the Browns would be dumb enough to like if they I don't want to say they're dumb enough to do it because we know they are, but they haven't done it yet. So let me give them at least credit for it. They haven't done it yet. I will have my say if they actually do it. But what I don't get is the media up in Cleveland and a lot of the talking heads up in Cleveland, all the people who care about this stuff, they're all like all in on Brandon Sorsby. And a lot of those same people were people who said, I don't want Shedeur Sanders. He's a distraction. He's got too many off the field issues with he wants to be a celebrity and his dad is a coach and he's going to this and that. And they have all these excuses about Shedeur Sanders. Don't like him. Fine. But you don't get to have the off-field distraction conversation and then be like, we need to go get Brandon Sorsby. The guy who gambled on football?
2: One of these is not that, like the other.
1: No, yeah. Bro, like that's not okay. Like that, again, they already have a million other problems in their quarterback room. Throw another wild variable also, in the mix.
2: We're going to talk about Shedeur. Sean, like, come on, man.
1: That's right.
2: we don't need more controversial quarterbacks.
1: Right, like... Of all those guys, Shedeur Sanders' big controversy is like having a YouTube channel and being kind of famous before he got there. And like he likes to let you know that he's good and all that stuff. Like Deshaun Watson has serious accusations against him. And now you have Brandon Sorsby basically being banned from the NCAA more or less. And then judges jumping in to save him. But the point is like, I don't know why anyone up in Cleveland is doing that other than pure desperation. That's literally all it is like, we got to fix the quarterback situation now. I don't know that he's your answer there. All right. America has a loser's mentality. That is according to the guy who coaches the U.S. men's national team. We'll talk about it next. T-Bone and Tyvus on the Fan.
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9: Hey there, and good Wednesday morning to you. Definitely notice some slowdowns if you're approaching downtown from the north side. We have a crash on that 71 southbound ramp to 670. Whether you're heading westbound or eastbound, you will have to pass this incident. So expect some lane closures for your Wednesday and some slower drive times. The backup's now extending towards North Linden by that East Weber and Hudson Street area. I'm 10TV's Brianna Albizu with your fan traffic.
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1: The fourth Michael Bennett in my family.
2: Are you really?
1: Yeah. So wow. I'm like, all right, so that has a little bit of history to it. You know, you've got historical Michaels. So I was like, all right, I'll go by Michael. But I don't think I'm as strict about it as Joshua is. Like, if somebody calls me Mike, I'm not going to, sit him down and have a conversation with him about it.
2: No, but see, I think that's good to know. Because, these are the things that, I was saying with Cape Verde, mm-hmm. Cabo Verde. I've heard of Cape Verde.
1: Yeah.
2: But I watched the World Cup, and they said Cabo Verde. And I'm like, oh, this must be what they want to be called. Yeah. This is how they would say it. And I'm like, well, why don't I just call them that?
1: It's not that hard, right?
2: No, if someone wants to be called that, I'll call you that.
1: Yeah.
2: So, growing up, I mean, my name's Jonathan. It's not T-Bone. But, when I was at school, my last name's Smith. So my mom was like, I didn't name you John Smith. Don't go by John. You're Jonathan. So, I totally relate to that. It makes total sense to me. But, yes, what's so funny about that is my best friend, Josh Gretz, who is just Josh,
1: mm-hmm.
2: lives in Pittsburgh. He's lived there forever. He's a big Browns fan. I give him crap about that all the time because he's from here. But he moved out to Pittsburgh, turncoat, but he still roots for the Browns. He's the only person in my life when I call him, he's like, "Sup, John?" Like, that's just the number. He's the only guy in my life that calls me John. He's my best friend. But other than that, everybody else calls me Jonathan. So, yeah. Michael Bennett is joining us, of course. So
3: every time you say John Smith, I just think of Pocahontas.
2: Welcome to every teacher and student that had that joke for me, basically since that movie came out.
1: Is it a hot take that Kokoum is the good guy in that movie?
2: Ooh, I got to remember. It's been a while since I've watched it.
1: I was a big Pocahontas guy. Pocahontas might have been my first crush as a child.
2: Oh, sure.
1: As a freaking 4-year-old or something. I was like,
2: I understand. Yeah. I understand that.
1: You see how she runs with the wind?
2: Yeah.
1: Crazy. I didn't even find me a girl like that.
2: That's outdoorsy.
1: Outdoorsy, in touch with
2: she
1: the
2: was
1: earth.
2: Outdoorsy. Yeah. I would say I don't think that's a hot take at all.
1: Yeah.
2: She was attractive, and also she was outdoorsy.
3: No, but to your point, homeboy, he's just protecting his territory.
1: Kokoum's just doing his thing. He's right? This random dude coming in who's killing all his people. He's like, yo, what are you doing, Pocahontas?
2: If I remember the movie right, because isn't it like John Smith and his group come in, and then there's a fat, mean dude from John Smith group that's an a-hole.
1: Yeah, he's killing
2: and
1: everybody.
2: And he's like, this dude sucks. And he's like, we should stop. But then they're mad at
1: And then Kokoum sees Pocahontas kissing John Smith, loses his ever-loving mind.
2: Sure,
1: I'm like, Kokoum, I feel you, man. I'd be pissed too.
2: I don't think it's a hot take. I don't think it's a hot take at all, but we'll play the hot take music just in case. But you can ask Michael Bennett anything you want to coming up at 7:30. Get those questions in now. So, you're a big soccer guy. We've been talking some soccer because it's World Cup time, folks. I'm sorry. If you don't like soccer, that's fine. But I think we can all get behind a few things with the World Cup. One is it's cool to see all the different groups of people getting together and enjoying, putting aside whatever differences there are in the rest of the world and coming together for a sporting event. I think that's what makes sports great. So I'm all in on that stuff. I'm also all in on the fact that the U.S. national team might actually be kind of good. And they played Paraguay and beat them 4-1.
1: Yeah.
2: I didn't have that on my.
1: I didn't guess that either. Yeah.
2: I did not think it was going that way at all. They looked really good. So they hired a coach, Mauricio Pochettino, which Michael Bennett, you're very familiar with, given he was over in Europe coaching for years, Tottenham. Where else did he coach? Was he PSG?
1: I have no idea.
2: Paris Saint-Germain.
1: Okay.
2: He coached them back in the day.
1: This is a big name then. Yeah.
2: Oh, yeah, yeah. So Mauricio Pochettino is from Argentina. Was asked about the U.S. soccer team, and he said, you know, we know in England, France, Spain, the way they play, players from countries with a strong tradition, they have a recognizable style. What is the style of the U.S. team? He said, the U.S. culture is playful. They want to play. We told them, guys, playing soccer is one thing. Competing is another. They're two completely different sports. So he basically said, these guys have been playing soccer. We're here to compete. Not play soccer. We're competing.
1: That's something you know American fans have to, that has to hit you right in the pride.
2: Oh, but you know what though? He's not wrong.
1: Yeah,
2: he's not wrong. He went on to say in American sports, basically, because if you don't know in Europe, if you're in the bottom three or so of your league, you get demoted down to the second division.
1: Very real economic consequences.
2: Economic, personal pride, team pride, civic pride, cities go through it when their team goes down. It's like they have a funeral, basically.

0: Mm-hmm. Like the whole city is depressed when their team gets, you know, demoted. So it's a big deal not to do that. So he said, when you get down and you're having a bad year in America, you're just like, oh, well, maybe we'll fire the coach. We'll be back next year. We'll try again. In Europe, that doesn't happen. You have to like fight the whole way just to stay up. Even if you're having a bad year, you can't just give up on the season. You still have something to fight for. And so he said the following. He said, American sports reward losers. But soccer is different. If you reward those who don't win, if you don't have goals, if you don't fight, if I lose, what happens? Nothing. They just fire the coach. So he said, there was a sense of complacency in America that isn't good in soccer. It took us a year and a half to change the mentality. So he's saying they have changed the mentality of U.S. soccer, but
1: I mean, showed it in the first game.
0: Damn, he took some shots at the U.S.
1: I think that's true. I don't think I would go as far as to say the U.S. reward. Well, I was about to say they don't reward losers. The NFL literally rewards losers.
0: What do they give the worst team in the NFL?
1: Top draft picks.
0: Number one pick.
1: So,
0: I mean, I hate to say it, but sometimes,
1: yeah,
0: it takes an outside perspective to make you kind of look in the mirror and go, oh, we do. That isn't, I mean, I'd never thought of it that way.
1: Yeah.
0: I've actually been kind of against the promotion relegation thing just because I feel like that creates instability for a soccer team or for a sports team. But I can't deny that when I watch English soccer and I know there's a game between two teams that are trying not to get relegated, it's one of the best games of the year, nine times out of ten.
1: How entertaining was that Tottenham storyline this year?
0: Oh,
1: where you
0: gosh,
1: the
0: yeah.
1: opportunity, Tottenham, for people who aren't big European soccer fans, Tottenham Hotspur is one of the perennial like top clubs. Never, they're never great, but they're like, I would say, usually a top seven team.
0: Yeah, they're usually top half of the league, at least. They want to be like Champions League top four type.
1: And they always have great talent and just underperform. But they almost got relegated to the next division, the championship division. And that would have been, I think, north of like a $50 to $100 million hit.
0: I think it's over $100 million.
1: It's like how you recover from that. So that was they didn't get relegated, but I love promotion and relegation. I'm a big advocate for it in college football. I think if you created, I think they're preparing for something like that. Like with this extended playoffs to 24 teams, if you do that for 3 years, you could easily say, hey, these are the 20 teams or the 18 teams that have been into the playoffs, this 2014 playoff for the last 3 years. That means they are the best teams in the country. They are going to be in the first division. And then you've got your next division, you know, down the line. If you don't make it or whatever, if you're at the bottom of that division the next year, all right, we'll kick you out. Why are you sharing TV rights with the top teams? I think that would be beautiful. I do think it's great for competition. I think American soccer, like you said, like if you have a down year, all right, maybe the coach has to go. But is there any penalty to that program?
0: Well, like the crew haven't had their best year. I mean, now we have this big break. We'll see what they do in the second half of the year. But like if they finish dead last in the East, that they'll go probably hire a new coach and they'll move up. But like they're not getting relegated down to playing other teams.
1: What does it mean for the ownership? What does it mean?
0: Right. You know
1: what
0: I mean? Yeah.
1: It's the owners in America never get hit with anything.
0: No, you're exactly right.
1: Like in the NFL, if you had a tier system.
0: God, could you imagine?
1: Some of these owners need to feel some pain.
0: The Browns' season schedule would be like, you're playing the Columbus Aviators. You're playing the Houston Renegades. You'd be in the NFL. Yeah. We might have fallen out of the UFL at this point. Maybe that's what we need. I don't know. Ask Michael Bennett anything coming up in 2 minutes. T-Bone and Tyvus on the Fan.
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4: A ramp is still slightly restricted after a crash in Southeast Columbus. 33, that ramp to 70 westbound. We're talking here 13 miles per hour for your speed on 33, but also noticing some backups now for many folks 70 westbound, even passing James Road out there. Also for our friends in New Albany, getting really slow, especially about that 161 and 62 intersection starting at New Albany Road, 161 eastbound, particularly in that direction. I'm 10TV's Brianna Albizu with your Fan Track.
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11: 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One of these men is bald and fat. The other is T-Bone. 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
0: Tweet the program at Bone and Tybus 971. Michael Bennett is here. It's not Hot Take Tuesday, but I have to fire off a hot take very quickly, and then we can do Ask Tyvus / Michael Bennett anything, even though it's the segment will say Ask Tyvus anything. It's Ask Michael Bennett anything. But I have to say this. We were talking World Cup. I've enjoyed all the people coming in, getting to experience America. It's very cool. However, the German dude who got to, remember the German guy, we were talking about him last week, who's been to like Waffle House, yep, and he's been to Bucky's, and like he's like experiencing America. I think I'm kind of over it with this dude now.
1: People are piling on too much.
0: I'm past it. Dylan, have you seen what's happening now, the latest with this guy?
12: I just saw the Bucky's bit. I haven't seen anything else with him.
0: Yesterday, he got to go get in the spaceship that went around the moon, like a month ago or whenever that was. Artemis, you know, the spaceship that we launched and the people went all the way around the moon. They came back. It was a big deal. They parachuted back in, landed in the ocean. We did this whole thing. And it's like one of the biggest stories in like, at least in the U.S., maybe internationally, like we went around the moon and stuff, kind of a cool thing. They got to tour the actual spacecraft, not a model of it, the actual one. And then they got to call the International Space Station yesterday because they were like in Texas, I guess Houston is where Germany is playing next, I think. And so they went to like Galveston and they went to some other parts to go. I don't know. Charles Barkley was there. I have no idea. But like, we're doing too much for this. This is one guy. Like, he's getting to be in the spaceship and call the International Space Station. I'm starting to get a little annoyed with this dude.
1: So calling the International Space Station definitely seems like a unique experience. But was the spaceship at like an air and space museum that everybody's able to get into?
0: Or they everybody's allowed to tour. I think he got like a private tour where he got to go sit in it, like climb in it.
1: So this is like, at this point, he's hired by the government for tourism purposes.
0: Yeah, it's starting to feel a little bit like this is a... I don't know. Maybe this is a conspiracy theory, Dylan, but it's starting to feel like this guy's a bit of a plant. That's all I'm trying to say.
12: It is bullcrap. Like, this all started with him trying to experience America, like, authentically.
0: Yes.
12: And now he's getting right. All these perks. Like, it's nah.
0: Yeah.
12: He's ruining the bit.
0: It is. The guy, you can follow him on Twitter. It's FreddyLA7. And he is, like, a huge Cristiano Ronaldo fan. So maybe he's actually... He's got a German flag in his bio, but he's got Cristiano Ronaldo, who's Portuguese, plays for Portugal. Maybe he's going to a Portugal game. I don't know. But the point, like, I'm watching a video of him literally in the landing craft or the capsule that went to space and back. He's just hanging out in it.
1: You didn't get invited to that, did you?
0: Well, it's not about me. It's about the fact that, like...
1: T-Bone, it's always about you.
0: Why not have, like...
1: Why should he go to that and not you?
0: Why is this one guy getting all of it, is all I'm saying. Like,
1: I feel like people just start piling on. It's like that you go viral for something, and then everybody wants a piece of it. Everybody wants to promote whatever they need to promote.
0: Yeah.
1: And so, you know, shout out to him for getting perks, but I'm with you.
0: No. Like, it's cool that people are doing this for him. I'm just saying, like, is this guy even going to the soccer games? Or is he just here like, oh, I'm here in America to go to the World Cup, and then, like, he's just getting all the free stuff. I don't know. Maybe that's a bit
1: also
0: of a
1: it's not
0: take.
1: like Waffle House and Bucky's are like that much of a deep track in America. That's pretty
0: I know that's, but like that was the thing is we've all a lot of us have experienced one or both of those.
1: Yeah,
0: so now like here seeing it through someone else's eyes has been fun.
1: Yeah,
0: and I love that part of it. What we all haven't experienced is J.J. Watt calling us and being like, you want me to put you up at the best resort in Houston? Oh, hey, do you want to come down to the Space Museum and go tour the aircraft? Like, that's where I'm starting to get a little bit annoyed.
13: 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It's time for Ask Tybus Anything.
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0: Yes. It is sponsored, and it is still a resident national champion here in Michael Bennett. So there we go. All right, this one comes from Alex. He said, ask Michael Bennett anything. What is the craziest stat line you've ever seen or heard of? I just found out in 1962, George Blanda threw 42 interceptions and was named a Pro Bowler.
12: Is that real?
0: God. Okay, we got to look that up. I need to verify that that's true, but...
1: Must have been a charismatic guy.
0: Yeah, I guess so. I mean, that's a deep dive to have like the most ridiculous stat line you can ever think of. I don't know if you have one off the top of your head.
1: The only thing that jumps into mind is Derrick Henry's high school stats.
12: Oh, yeah.
0: Sure, yeah.
1: I don't think, like, I think somebody said his high school coaches should have been put in prison. Like, he was getting something like 50 or something carries a game.
0: Oh, really?
1: Like 400 to 500 yards a game. Oh, just, gosh. I mean, outrageous high school stats.
0: Well,
1: I'm gonna pull those up.
0: To give them credit, I'll say that that's, maybe that was a little bit much, but like, if you are a high school coach, it's not like they had some, you know how sometimes you hear about a guy who scores like 100 points in a high school basketball game and then you go look him up and he's 5'7" and it's just like his coaches run some ridiculous offense that just gets him the ball.
1: Yeah.
0: And he takes like 95 shots to get his 100 points. That I feel like is goosing the numbers a bit just to give some guy some stats. At least Derrick Henry, it's like, it turned out he was freaking awesome.
1: He's different.
0: Like, right. So
1: a lot of times that would be running a guy into the ground, but now he's, what, 10 years in the league, still doing fine?
0: That's what I'm saying. It's like, at least in that case, it wasn't like, oh, they just made all this up to give him some inflated numbers. It's like, nah, they had the best running back they probably will ever see on any high school football roster.
1: Yeah.
0: And they were like, why would we do anything other than hand him the ball?
1: Give him the ball.
0: It works. Every time we give him the ball, we do well. So
1: let me break his stats down. He had... In his high school career, 12,124 rushing yards, 153 touchdowns, averaged almost 9 yards a carry, 252 yards per rushing yards per game, and 1,400 carries. They said his senior year, he had 4,200 yards and 55 touchdowns.
0: My
1: God. I don't know if it was stat line crazy. And I know it's high school, but...
0: No, but it doesn't... I mean...
1: There are still other human beings playing across from you.
0: Are other guys putting up those numbers is my question. Like, whenever people are like, oh, well, that... Anybody could do that if they had this and this. It's like... Like, no. Phil Jackson. People say that about, like, oh, well, if everybody had Shaq and Kobe, and it's like, all right, but he other guys have had great teams, and they haven't won with them. He has. Like, I think... There is something for, like, you actually accomplished the thing. So, yeah, what is that? You said 12,000 yards in his high school career?
1: 12,124, so, yeah.
0: Averaging, I know you said, what did he do his senior year?
1: His senior year, he had 4,200 yards.
0: Well, I was going to say, he's probably close to, like, 3,000 yards every year. Averaging 3,000 yards, right?
1: He had a Florida State record 510 yards in a game. That's crazy. He, in a playoff game... He had 486 yards and 6 touchdowns.
0: God.
1: That has to be, I mean, that's insane.
0: Was there a guy when you were in high school, maybe you remember the name or maybe you just remember the game, where you're like, oh, dude, there was this dude. I don't know who he was or what came of him. Or someone you ended up seeing go on and do stuff.
1: So two names. Right. I had the privilege and the curse of going to the rival high school of Braxton Miller.
0: Oh,
1: so he just toasted us every year and we'd watch everything he would do.
0: Was that Wayne High School?
1: Wayne,
0: Heber
1: Heights,
0: yeah.
1: Okay. He was incredible. And then Spencer Ware from Princeton.
0: Oh, right.
1: We played him and he just made us look like fools. Like,
0: really?
1: I think it was a close game because our offense was pretty good, but that dude was literally untouchable. He was unbelievable to watch. Everything that people said about him was true. He was just incredible. I think he was very similar to Braxton in his shiftiness.
0: Yeah.
1: He was a I don't know if he had as good of an arm as Braxton, but he was just crazy athletic.
0: Yeah. This one from Evan said, ask Michael Bennett, if you had to wear the jersey of your favorite team's starting quarterback for a week straight and proclaim he's the answer, who would you rather have, Watson or Sorsby? Now, number one, are you a Browns fan?
1: No.
0: Okay.
1: I don't really have an NFL team.
0: Okay, but let's just say for this argument, you were a Browns fan. Which one would you...
1: I guess Sorsby. Like, what are we talking about? This dude, Watson, like, yeah, if it was, what was it, 2016 or 2017?
0: Oh, totally. Yeah, whenever he got out of college.
1: Before the 68 women came out and accused him, something like that. Like, yeah, but I can't have that man's name on my back. Sorsby, stupid mistakes. I think it's against the spirit of the game, all that kind of stuff. But, you know, you're not traumatizing people for life.
0: No,
1: by betting on your own game.
0: Still bad. Yeah. Like, still bad, not in the same. I do agree with the people who are like, why are we keeping this kid out, but we're not banning the guys who, like, beat women? And it's like, we should also ban them.
1: We should also ban them.
0: I'm for that, for what it's worth. I do think you should be able to bet on sports and play the sport. I also think if you beat people up, you should be out. Like, that's how I roll.
1: For whatever reason, the NFL has never been that concerned about that.
12: Speaking of gambling on sports, I think George Blanda might have been throwing some games because he did indeed throw 42 interceptions in 1962, but he also had 1, 2, 3, 4, 5, 6, 7 consecutive seasons of throwing 20 interceptions or more. He was on the take.
0: Or it was just a different era where they were like, no, you can throw picks.
12: He was in with the mob.
0: Dude, 42 picks. And that was when I don't think we were playing 16. I think they were playing 14 back then.
12: Yeah.
0: That's impressive. How do you do that? That's like 3 a game or more. That's wild. Okay. Sure. That seems bad. I'm going to go ahead and say, I need to know more about that. I need to find out more about George Blanda throwing 42 interceptions. That's a research project for the summer for me. Which former Buckeyes are currently at risk of being NFL busts? One list is out there with a couple of notable names on it. We'll tell you about it next. T-Bone and Tyvus on The Fan.
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16: Good morning to you. Right now, no crashes to report. So far, so good. And that's happening around the metro. Here's the thing, though. We are seeing slowdowns develop in certain spots. Let's start over on the east side, just outside of Reynoldsburg. We're talking 70 in that westbound direction as you're slowly approaching that 70 and 270 split. Also, we got some delays, 71 in that northbound direction for our south side drivers traveling downtown. We're talking over by Greenlawn Avenue, down to 29 miles per hour when it comes to your speeds. I'm 10TV's Brianna Albizu with your...
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22: Just a reminder, Tyvus thinks all pizza tastes the same. Also a reminder, Tyvus was born without taste buds. You're listening to Bone and Tyvus.
0: Yeah, lots to get to today. Michael Bennett is in. Joshua Perry will be back joining us tomorrow. Tyvus Powell will be back joining us Monday. This has been a fun little morning. I love the fact, Michael, that even though you played college football, you played, you know, football your life, all this stuff, and you are a, like, people can tell, like, you're a former football player. I think the fact that you, like, are knowledgeable about soccer is a thing that probably blows some people's minds. That, like, the guy who's like, oh yeah, I played a lot of football, but enough about that. Let's talk some soccer.
1: Dude, like, it's funny because growing up, I mean, especially in my city, in Centerville, Ohio, the football coaches and the football people just had no respect for soccer. And for a long time, that was kind of ingrained in me that soccer players were soft, it's an inferior sport, all this kind of stuff. And I keep giving him credit, but it was Beamer that got me into soccer. Beamer was the first one to, I don't remember how he got into soccer or whatever, I think Man U or something like that.
0: Yep.
1: But when I started hanging out with Beamer more, he was like, all right, you know, this is what's happening in the soccer world. And I was like, all right, this is lame, but I guess I'll tune in a little bit. And that just gradually developed a love for soccer over the years, with whether it was FIFA or it's kind of like people. I never respected golf either. Never thought it was interesting. Never cared about it at all. But then you go out and you play it. You're like, holy crap, this is actually kind of hard. Like, this is, and then you watch it. And you're saying they're hitting incredible shots. That's kind of how it is with soccer. If you don't like soccer, go kick a soccer ball around a little bit and then watch what these guys are able to do on the field. And you're like, okay, that's a whole different level of athleticism that you don't have respect for until you try to do it.
0: Well, like, I don't have any clue what it takes to be a pole vaulter, but I never would go to pole vaulters and be like, oh, you guys are kind of lame. This is a really easy sport. Because it's like, I've looked at pole vaulters. Yeah. They all seem to be in incredible shape. Like, are they the, like, strongest people in the world? No, but they're, like, incredible athletes. So I know it's difficult because I can see what kind of, like, shape you have to be in to do it, right? Like, I never played defensive line or offensive line or anything like that. But I can see how big everyone is who does and how mean and angry some of them look at times. And I realize that's not easy. Yeah. Like, it has to be difficult. So I know we can do that with, like, you watch basketball. It's like, this takes talent. Like, yeah. I don't know why people have such a tough time. I guess it's because the guys who play soccer, some of the best ones are like 5'6". And
1: they're,
0: it's like,
1: 5'6". And the flopping. And
0: flopping is,
1: I think,
0: dumb.
1: That's been the best part about the World Cup. The refs are not interested.
0: They're giving yellow cards for it. When they find out there was a guy in the U.S. game for Paraguay, it was Jose Almiron, or Miguel Almiron, sorry, who used to play for Atlanta United. I don't know where he plays now.
1: I remember him,
0: MLS. But, like, he absolutely took a dive they initially called a foul on our guy and then gave him a yellow card. Then they reviewed it and saw, nope, he completely missed his leg. They rescinded our yellow card and gave it to the player who dove and said, there you go. Now you get a yellow card.
1: Play that. And this is a controversial take for you.
0: Love it.
1: I am not a fan of the water breaks, but I think those cut down on the flopping. Because I think a big part of the flopping in the games is to give their teammates rest.
0: I totally agree with that.
1: Like, I do think the water breaks kill momentum. They're just some creative way for Americans to get more ads, but they do give the players a break in the 45, so we don't have to see a player rolling on the ground and taking 3 minutes to get up just because he needs his guys to get a breather.
0: Dylan, how many soccer games have you watched in this World Cup so far?
12: I've watched 0 minutes of the World
1: Cup. Zero minutes. Dylan.
0: Still incredible.
1: We got it. This will be, we got to get you into it this year. This is a good one. You have so many stars and so many storylines to follow that can get you, I don't know, a nice introduction into why this is a big deal.
0: All right. Today we have England and Croatia.
1: Yep.
0: You get to watch England, who all they do all the time is have the greatest team ever assembled, and then they go to the World Cup and they completely fall on their face. So if you want to laugh at them, I mean, not today, they'll probably play very well today, but I'm saying, like, you can be invested in that storyline, or you can be invested in 40-year-old Luka Modric for Croatia, who is a legend,
1: an artist,
0: one of the greatest players of all time. You get another chance to look at him. I'm just saying, there's a couple storylines for you today.
12: Bone, if I'm up from my nap at 3 o'clock and my girl is like, leave me alone, you're on my nerves.
1: One of your three girls.
12: No, don't say that. You're going to get it. Please, I might have to hit the dump button for that. I never said that.
0: No, you said I've dated two or three people, then I threw in
12: over the course of the past seven years.
0: No, you said that. You didn't dispute.
1: So those are your words, not mine.
0: Yeah, well, exactly right.
12: Because Michael just said that, I will be watching the World Cup at 3 o'clock because she'll want nothing
0: at a bar by yourself. Yeah, without her. Yeah, exactly right.
1: My bad.
0: No, you're good. That's just one. We're in the crew hat today because Cucho Hernandez played for the crew.
1: Yep.
0: He is playing for Colombia. They play tonight at, like, I don't know, 10 o'clock.
1: We had another crew player who did well in an earlier game. I can't remember what team it was for.
0: Steven Moreira, who was playing for Cabo Verde. Yes, Cape Verde. What, yep. They played Spain and tied them 0-0. He's part of that. He's a defender. Yep. He's part of the defense that shut them out. Yeah, he did. No, he's awesome. Still plays for the crew. But Cucho Hernandez left the crew to go play in Europe because his national team coach said, if you want to play in the World Cup, you got to go play in Europe. Well, good news. He's playing in the World Cup today. So, Cucho, whenever you're ready, come on back. We'll have you with the crew. Now, job done.
1: With open arms.
0: Mission accomplished on the aircraft carrier. Now come back here and play for the crew. Thank you very much. So CJ Stroud is listed on this article CBS Sports has, bust alert, which is also what I have on my web browser, bust alert.
12: Oh my gosh.
0: 8 NFL players running out of time. Stop. That's completely inappropriate. 8 NFL players running out of time to prove themselves entering the 2026 season. They have CJ Stroud listed first in this. How many years has CJ been in the league now? Is this his fourth? Coming up on four. But that playoff game at the end of last year, this is a tough look for him, man.
1: Yeah.
0: Also a tough look when he, wasn't it his like second year in the league where I cannot remember who the player was who had a bad game, but he came up to him afterwards and was like, that's all right, buddy. You'll get him again.
1: Yeah.
0: And kind of did the like veteran move.
12: To Caleb Williams.
0: Caleb Williams?
12: Yeah.
1: Caleb's probably like, don't sun me like that ever again.
12: I'm better than you now.
0: That might happen this year where like maybe CJ has a bad game and Caleb Williams moves like, it's all right, dog. You'll get this at some point.
1: And listen,
0: I'm
1: a big CJ Stroud fan. I remember, you know, when he first got started at Ohio State, people were giving him a lot of flack, but like you could tell the potential was there. And then when he gets to the league, has an incredible first year. And T-Bone, we talked about it, but after that first year, the whole offseason, all I was seeing was this guy on podcasts. And you could tell that he was feeling more comfortable with himself because he was quiet at Ohio State, never said a word. He was quiet his first year in the NFL, never said a word. And then to see him all over the podcast circuit, all over the media circuit, I was like, okay, good for him for feeling more comfortable, more confident, all that kind of stuff. But you haven't made it yet.
0: Yeah.
1: You still have, like that first year, you're a shock to the other teams. They are currently game planning for you.
0: Mm-hmm.
1: And I don't know what kind of work he was putting in that year. Like, you can only judge it based on the product on the field the next year. Like, I have no doubt he was still working. but it just isn't a good look when you're doing the media circuit and then you go and have a bad season. Because I think he still has an incredible amount of talent.
0: Oh, he does.
1: I have no idea why he's struggling the way he is. But it's hard to say that. It's hard to admit that he is at risk of being a quote unquote bust.
0: Yeah. What CBS is saying, they lay out why he will be a bust, why he won't be a bust, and then they give their official prediction. They predict that because they've added some pieces around him and that they are building this roster around him, that he will not be a bust. So good news. He's going to be all right.
1: And quarterbacks in general have a pretty long leeway. Like, even if he had a bad season this year, okay, maybe he doesn't get a max contract whenever he goes to whatever team he's going to go to. But he could reignite his career freaking 6 years down the road.
0: Absolutely.
1: And have a lot of success. I think even with just his first year, he's not a bust, but he just needs to stay off the podcast for a little bit.
0: Lock in. Exactly right. All right, the huddle. More NFL discussion coming up next. T-Bone and Tyvus on the Fan.
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16: Well, if you're heading downtown, especially from the west side, we officially have that 70 eastbound ramp closed to 71 southbound for some repairs that will be lasting for at least 2 weeks for that detour. My favorite one is 70 eastbound, getting off nice and early to 270 southbound, and from there heading southbound eventually towards 71. I'm 10 TV's Brianna Albizu with your.
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12: Good morning, I'm Dylan Gonzalez. Sal Stewart hit a three-run homer, and Spencer Steer added a solo shot during a four-run first inning as the Cincinnati Reds defeated the New York Mets 5-3 last night. Brady Singer earned the victory for the Red Legs, giving up just one run in five innings pitched. Since he will go for a sweep against New York this afternoon, coverage starts at 12:10 on the Fan 2. The Cleveland Guardians started off their series in Milwaukee with a 2-1 loss to the Brewers. The Guards will try to bounce back against the Brew Crew tonight at 7:40. And in the World Cup, Lionel Messi tied the record for the most World Cup goals with 16 after scoring a hat trick in Argentina's 3-0 victory over Algeria. Messi also became the oldest player to score three goals in a World Cup game at age 38. 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Breaking sports news when it happens right here on The Fan, Ohio's sports destination.
22: Sometimes when Tyvus wears khaki pants, I can see the outline of his genitals. There's no joke there. It's just an observation.
27: God, the more I resist, the more intriguing they become. I can't look away.
22: You're listening to T-Bone and Tyvus.
0: Michael Bennett joining us today. Former Buckeye, current lawyer, currently on his way to work in an hour.
1: Yeah, get a nice 10-hour workday after this.
0: Came in to do the show today. And you're still going to work because you got stuff. You're a hard worker, man. You got stuff to do.
1: I appreciate it. This is like a nice escape for me. Like it's not easy to do, but I love to be able to dip my toes back into sports and get the opportunity to talk about sports because, you know, I enjoyed doing the law. I enjoyed the job that I'm working at, but I still have a passion for sports outside of that.
0: Sure.
1: And I don't have enough of a passion to go try to be like a college football coach or something like that. But being able to like be back in this world from time to time is a lot of fun.
0: No, you went into the slightly less of a time demand field of being a lawyer, being an attorney. That just shows you like the time crunch that like college football or NFL coaches have where like
1: it's insane.
0: Yeah.
1: 5 a.m. to 11 p.m. and that's like a average day.
0: Yeah. When I heard Ryan Day this offseason talking about how he watched a crime documentary?
12: He watches all the documentaries on Netflix, but the Five Families, mob one is one of the ones he talked about.
0: That was so encouraging because like there's so many coaches that we've talked to or we've heard of in the business where it's like, what's the last movie you've watched? And they're like, Star Wars? And you're like, you mean the ones that came out a few years ago? They're like, no, the ones that came out in the 80s. Yeah. It's like, oh, the originals. Got it. Okay. Yeah, that's a long time.
1: I mean, they brag about having cots in their offices. And I remember when I was there, the GAs would have mattresses in the closet. Like it's your whole life is college football.
0: Yeah.
1: And I love college football, but I mean, say what you want. Not that much.
0: No. Well, I mean,
1: not to that extent.
0: Yeah. I mean, I don't think I've ever had to sleep at a radio station. Maybe once when there was like when I was early in the business, and I used to work 7 to midnight, and then maybe if I had to do like the morning shift, but I don't even think then, I think I would have gone home. Like, I've never had a job where I've had to be like, no, I'm going to sleep at the office and then get up and keep working. Like, that,
1: it's a different level of dedication.
0: No, it is totally. So yeah,
12: that's, I feel like I have to bring up Dean Evason when he was on the show, saying, when we asked him what Christmas movies he likes, and he was like, I hate Christmas, but I watched Elf with my kids. That's pretty much what he said. I'm paraphrasing.
0: No, it was. And then we were like, man, he seems like he's in a salty mood. And then like 3 weeks later, he got fired. So maybe that was why. Maybe we should have seen it
22: coming. The biggest questions in the NFL are answered right here. Welcome to The Huddle.
26: 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Because Advent knows when you breathe well, you live better.
0: All right, Dylan, Huddle question number one, please.
12: All right, I'm going to put you guys on the spot here. What round and who does Brandon Sorsby go to in the NFL supplemental draft?
0: Oh, okay. I think that your Tampa Bay prediction is pretty good. I don't think they're going to anticipate having a high draft pick next year, right? They probably think they're going to be a, like, 20 or later pick.
12: Yeah. Don't
0: they think they're a playoff team? They should think they're a playoff team. Baker Mayfield could potentially, as much as you hate him, Dylan, could still get the job done, I guess, to get to the playoffs.
12: Get them to 9 wins and win that crappy division?
0: Sure. Right. So, all that said, I could see them using a late second round pick, essentially. What they think will be a bottom third of the second round pick on Brandon Sorsby as an insurance policy for Baker Mayfield, and then possibly a, boy, if we can polish him up and get him ready to go before Baker retires or whatever, we move on from Baker if we don't sign him to a big mega deal this offseason, next offseason, I'm saying. Yeah, I can see them taking a flyer. I like the Tampa Bay option for him.
1: I think barring any indication that the NFL is going to try to punish Sorsby,
0: that's a fair point.
1: I think he's a first rounder.
0: Okay.
1: Because if they're not going to punish him, then you're getting a steal of a quarterback for, you know, a supplemental draft. I honestly don't know how the supplemental draft really works. Well, I don't know if it's the same. It's,
0: you take the pick next year. So, like, if you give up your first-round pick this year, you don't get one for the 2027 draft. So you're basically taking – you're basically saying we don't need that pick next year. Now, if you're getting a quarterback, though – yeah.
1: I thought it was like an extra draft.
0: No. It's like you get to use the pick early, more or less. So
12: pretty
0: that's
12: much,
0: why
12: yeah.
0: I feel like second round, late second round, like if that you're makes if a, you're yeah. the Bucks, I, that's why I think a team like the Lions second could round. Do it. Teams that are like, we're going to hopefully be in the playoffs. We don't think we're going to need that pick next year, or it's going to be a late second
1: round.
0: I'd rounder.
1: Go second or third round, and I'd go with Detroit or – hell, even maybe the Patriots or something like that.
0: Yeah, okay.
1: Like a team that, like we had discussed earlier, a team that probably already has a quarterback, but either thinks that quarterback's not going to be there in 2 years or thinks that Sorsby can compete with them in the next 2-3 years.
0: Man.
1: I think that would be, and definitely I wouldn't go with first round then.
0: No.
1: I'd probably err on third round, but NFL teams, for whatever reason, they love drafting quarterbacks early. I think it's the dumbest thing you can do, unless it's, you know, Lamar Jackson or something like that. But, like, I think most college quarterbacks need a year or two, probably 2 or 3 years, to learn the pace of the game, learn defensive schemes in the NFL, because it's such a different world. So I could see second round, but I would probably pick him third round.
0: Clearly the answer is Browns will take him at their first round pick and just throw that away, and it'll end up being like the third pick of the draft next year. And that'll be good. Huddle question number two, Dylan.
12: So Terry Bradshaw says that he's not considering retirement, even though he's 77 years old. He says even if he's not on Fox, he would be in a speaking role somewhere. Do you think he should retire? And who do you think is the worst NFL personality on TV?
0: Well, okay. There is a lot of nostalgia that, for people who like Terry Bradshaw, it's based on what they remember of him from a bygone era. The problem is my brain, while I can remember some of that, I am more focused on what he's doing right now when I watch him on TV, and it's not great. I mean, it's a lot of, I don't know, like, I feel like...
12: I love when they have him do the highlights. It's just a train wreck.
0: Oh,
12: like,
0: dude,
12: why are they doing that to my boy?
0: Well, because the way, if you've never, I mean, I guess everybody's watched him do the highlights, but it's like, they give him, like, 4 seconds of highlight. You know what I mean? They give him like the shortest amount of time, and it's like, all right, there it was. Threw a touchdown, pick, oh, interception, ran it back. Hey, and it's just like, well, we're watching it at least, so I can see what you're saying, but it's like, you're not giving names, you're not giving teams. You're just like, oh, there you go, ran it in. What, fumbled it? Nope, sack. And then, oh, for now he threw the game right on him. It's over, game over.
1: Everybody's grandpa doing their best.
0: Yes, yeah. It's, yeah. Should they force him to retire? Probably not, but. Should they lean on him heavily to say, hey, Terry, you get one more year on this show. And then after that, if you want to remain at Fox, here is the role we see for you. It is not on Sundays on that show. It is elsewhere. And see what he says. Maybe he'll want to do it. But yeah, they probably need to start finding a way. If they think they have better, if they have people who are like, they think would make the show more interesting and more engaging, and those people are just waiting. Yeah, I mean, I guess that's, I don't know. He's definitely had a long career at Fox, to say the least. You know,
1: I think for Terry's sake, I hope he doesn't retire. I think 77 years old, former football player, former quarterback, who's probably taken a whole bunch of hits.
0: Oh yeah,
1: it's good for his brain to be out there and talking and like being. I swear, it's true. I get nervous about old football players who just have nothing to do, no one to talk to.
0: Sure.
1: So shout out to him. I do think that for his own health, he should probably stick around for as long as he can. But like you said, like for the networks, probably got to sunset him.
0: Well, and the reality is, to your point, like I think about that just with anyone getting older. Like I see it with relatives and people I care about that as they get older. It's like the tendency is because you probably you don't feel as good. Mm-hmm. It's harder to get out and be around. But like you get down that path where you get into your 70s or 80s, you're no longer seeing regularly having social outings, you're suddenly at home all the time. You got to see when you're in your 30s, it's okay to be a hermit. That's Michael Bennett is
1: not as okay. Not
0: not when you're at that age, though. You got to get out to socialize because it's like, got to keep that brain active, man.
1: Got to keep it active. So I know, I hope he still finds something to do.
0: Yeah.
1: Whether it's on a huge NFL network, probably doesn't need that. But he needs to find people to talk to.
0: Yeah.
12: In this country, you go through all those elderly problems that you just discussed, and then you get elected president.
0: Here we go. Exactly right.
1: Keep him young.
0: Do we have a 90-year-old we can run this time around?
1: Bernie Sanders, right? What is he?
0: Bernie's like probably
1: 96
0: there.
1: Or something.
0: What's Abe Vigoda doing? Is he still alive? God. Yeah. Is George Burns around? Yeah, let's do that. All right. We buried the lead. The biggest story of the day has nothing to do with sports. We'll tell you about it next. T-Bone and Tyvus on the Fan.
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16: Good morning and welcome to your Wednesday. The left lane is currently blocked on that 315 southbound ramp to 670 eastbound as you're just passing the Grandview Heights area. We are seeing backups

0: I'll be Zoo if you're.
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12: From the Logan AC and Heat Services Weather Center.
13: We have some sunshine for the morning hours with more clouds building in during the afternoon. Lower 80s for a high. Some scattered thunderstorms are possible after about 4 or 5 o'clock, mainly northwest of I-71. Thunderstorms are much more likely during the overnight hours. Some of those will be strong, severe with gusty winds and heavy rain. Upper 60s for a low. For tomorrow, partly cloudy and very breezy with highs in the lower 80s. For The Fan, I'm 10 Weather Impact meteorologist Justin Gertz.
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11: 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T-Bone watched Tyvis Powell help the Buckeyes win a national championship. 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
0: So last night in the World Cup, Lionel Messi, 3 goals, had a World Cup hat trick. Kind of a big deal, right?
8: Yep.
0: Lionel Messi has never had a hat trick prior in the World Cup prior to this yesterday. That was the first time that ever happened. And I saw that a couple Twitter accounts have pointed this out, that Lionel Messi in all his years playing in Europe never had a World Cup hat trick. But bring him over to Major League Soccer, where the competition is raised, where he's now sharpening his game.
8: There you go.
0: That's caused him to elevate.
8: He's been forging the crucible now.
0: That's why he had to go up against such great teams as the Columbus Crew, and that's what's going on. There, that's a hot take for you. They've made him be good. That's what I'm going to say.
8: There you go. We built Lionel Messi.
0: Yeah, MLS did.
8: Yeah.
0: All those games against Minnesota United did it to him. That's right. I don't know if they've ever played. So this is the big news of the day for me. I heard Common Man and Timmy talking about it yesterday. I saw this on the news this morning.
8: I've been waiting for this to pop up the whole show.
0: This, for America's 250th birthday, a lot of restaurants are bringing back or coming up with things. I saw Burger King has like a cookie pie that is red, white, and blue with like sprinkles in it. Great. McDonald's, though, has decided we're going to take it back, not 250 years ago because they weren't around, but they're going to take it back to approximately 30 years ago, they're saying. McDonald's has announced they're bringing back the fried apple pies for the first time since 1992, which
8: it's a cause for celebration.
0: Dude, let me tell you right now, I remember these apple pies. And because you might say, well, they have apple pies at McDonald's.
10: That was going to be my question. No, What's the difference between the apple pie that they've been having and a fried apple pie?
0: Baked.
10: Oh. So
0: it's a baked apple pie. Okay. This, if you've ever had like a fry pie, like when you go to Amish country.
10: I'm not a pie guy, so I'm ignorant.
0: They're like little handheld. What's funny is they're like

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1: McDonald's, they didn't stop making them. They stopped serving them in the U.S. And for the reason will shock you, was that in the 90s, everyone got on a health kick. And they said, uh-oh, we can't have cholesterol and fat. So anything that was deep fried was deemed to be bad. Mm. So McDonald's, again, the place who's known for their French fries and Big Macs, yeah, said, well, we don't want to seem unhealthy. Let's change the recipe of the apple pie. So they added a baked apple pie that now has, I'm not making this up, 10 more calories than the old one did, but it's not fried. So you get fewer of the fats.
2: They traded fried for more sugar or something like that.
1: Yes, something like that. So I'm telling you, I feel like 92 is not when this ended.
2: No.
1: Because I would have been 10. I know I had one of these when I was driving a car.
2: I distinctly remember that anytime we got fast food, if it was McDonald's, we'd have to get some apple pies. I mean, me and my siblings would be fighting over apple pies. Yeah. I remember burning my hand on them, burning my tongue on them.
1: Yes. You definitely had these then. Cause the ones you get now, I mean, they're warm, but I've never had one of the baked apple pies now that they serve. I've never had one that's like burned my mouth. Like these things are a different level.
2: Yeah. It was terrible, but they tasted delicious.
1: Yes.
2: And we talked about it. One of my favorite, fast food desserts was the Arby's turnovers, apple turnovers.
1: Those are
2: one of my dad's favorites.
1: They still have those. Oh yeah, Arby's. I think they also did like cherry, but I always went for the apple.
2: Yeah.
1: But Dylan, have you had an apple turnover from Arby's?
3: I have not.
2: People trash Arby's because the sandwiches are suspicious, but Arby's has the best fast food mozzarella sticks, and those apple turnovers are solid.
1: You are spot on the mozzarella sticks. I totally agree. And by the way, that coating. That is that deep fryer, like bubbly coating that they have on there. That's more like what this app. I don't want to gross you out with the mozzarella stick apple pie comparison, but like it's that kind of coating that's very crispy.
2: Yeah.
1: And that's what you're going to. But I'm telling you, those Arby's mozzarella sticks, they're delicious.
2: They're actually good food. Or, I mean, it's mozzarella sticks, but they're like.
1: No.
2: They taste delicious.
1: That's one of those. If someone from Europe or from another part of the world was like, tell me what's good in America, like I would drive them to Arby's and say, now. The roast beef is the roast beef.
2: It is what you're getting.
1: Yeah. But you know what? Put some Arby's sauce on it and tell me that's not a good time.
2: The roast beef and cheddar, while you know it's not real food, still isn't that disgusting.
1: I don't know what's on the onion loaf that they're giving you. I don't know if those are onions.
2: I don't go to Arby's for real food.
1: No. You know? That's fine. We have the meats. Asterisk.
2: That's fine. Don't ask where it comes from.
1: That's fine.
3: It's mostly real meat.
2: We have the meat products. Yeah.
1: That's fine. I'm just telling you, like, those are good. The McDonald's bringing back this fried apple pie is delicious. Yep. Trying to think of other good desserts that fast food places do. The Hershey pie at Burger King. I don't know why I said it that way. Burger King. I like their Hershey pie. That one's pretty good.
2: So I've never been a Burger King guy.
1: No?
2: I'm not a big fan of their burgers. Not a big fan of their fries.
3: Ooh, you don't like the flame broiled.
2: I'm a Wendy's burger guy.
1: That's
2: aside
1: a good burger.
2: From the double quarter pounder with cheese from McDonald's. Mm. And then I'm a McDonald's breakfast guy. And then a vanilla shake from Chick-fil-A. That's probably my favorite fast food dessert.
1: That is a really good option there. Does Chick-fil-A do like something with lemon and the ice cream too? Am I making that up? Like lemonade?
2: I think they've got a good lemonade.
1: The lemonade is good. Yeah, maybe I don't know what I'm combining there. I know that there's like, do we count places like Sonic where it's just, we'll make you like all these ice cream confections?
2: Sonic makes bad food though.
1: Yeah.
2: Bad food, great drinks.
1: The drinks are good. Yeah. Where do you feel about like their shakes?
2: I've only ever had their like root beer floats. That was back in high school. Okay. It was like the best place to get a root beer float. And those were delicious.
1: Yeah. I'm trying to think of the other good like dessert. You know what I just found out that Wendy's does? And it's a problem because, I mean, your boy likes to eat. But Wendy's has a deal where, you know, those giant cookies. They have giant cookies. Like you get at a deli or something, right? Like a big baked chocolate chip cookie. Or they also have sugar cookies. They're regularly like $1.99,
2: mm-hmm.
1: but they have a deal on their app, and I don't know why this isn't talked about more, where you can get a bag of five of those for $5.
2: Too good of a
1: deal. And they're warm, and they're greasy, and they are delicious, and when you pull them apart, the chocolate is like gooey, and for five, that's a problem.
2: So
1: I shouldn't be eating five of those, but I know I

0: could house five of those, no questions asked, for $5. I wouldn't even blink at eating that.
1: I've never had a Wendy's chocolate chip cookie, but that reminds me that Chick-fil-A's chocolate chip cookies are very good.
0: Oh, Pot I haven't
1: Bellies
0: had those.
1: Has the best chocolate chip cookie on the market.
0: I need to go to Pot Bellies.
1: Chocolate chip cookie, and it's always warm. Potbelly's is the best chocolate chip cookie out there.
0: An oatmeal chocolate chip cookie?
1: Listen.
0: No, I'm saying right. I would
1: chocolate chip cookie is the move. They're always like a little chewier, a little gooier. If you're listening, go get you a Potbelly's chocolate chip cookie. Potbelly's, if you're listening, give me some money and cookies.
0: Robin in the chat. We're looking for ads. Go ahead. Robin in the chat said, please stop talking about food every day. We can't.
1: Robin, you got 300 pounders over here.
0: This is the show.
1: There's going to be some food talk.
0: This is the show.
2: By the way, you brought up chocolate chip cookies. Jersey Mike's, I feel like, has a pretty good chocolate chip cookie, but I'm mad at them because there's times that I'll take my daughter to Jersey Mike's and I'm like, we're not getting a cookie here or a brownie. We're going to get dessert at home. And for some reason, this kid is just so cute. A worker is always like, would you like a cookie, little girl? And I'm like, I'm trying to teach something here. And you're out here offering us free cookies. And I can't say no to free food at that point.
0: Oh, we've been trying. We had a similar problem where my kids, we're trying to teach them, like, we don't need to be consumers of everything. We don't need to get every single thing. Here's a budget. Here's how much you can spend. If you want to go get something, that's fine. But maybe save up for something quality versus just getting little trinkets. My parents took my kids to garage sales, yard sales. Which do you prefer when you say the term?
1: I mean, are they selling them out of a garage or off the yard?
0: Well, it's both, right? Because some of them, the garage is open. Some of it's out in the yard. Either way, they were out to the rummage sales. I've heard people use. Anyway, they went there and my kids had like $5 or $10 to like spend. My youngest came home with a box full of junk because yeah. Every place they went, she would pick it up and be like, this is $2. Can I buy it? And they'd be like, oh, honey, you can just have it. And then she walked home with all this free stuff, didn't spend any of her money. So now we had junk and she's like, well, I didn't buy it. And I'm like, no, but they give the kids free stuff.
1: You got to play that game. You got to start taking her places that you want stuff.
0: That's right.
1: See if you can't use the cuteness to your advantage.
0: That's exactly right. Honey, let's go into the beer cooler and grab that 12-pack of Yuengling. Let's see what happens. See what they do. Oh, look, I'm being arrested. Hey, we get a free ride in the squad car. That'll be fun. All right. I've got some audio of a member of the media who hates his co-host. You'll hear it in 2 minutes. T-Bone and Tyvus on The Fan.
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5: Good morning and welcome to your Wednesday. The left lane is currently blocked on that 315 southbound ramp to 670 eastbound as you're just passing the Grandview Heights area. We are seeing backups now extending even passing King Avenue, Lane Avenue, even the exit over by Ackerman Road. So heads up there, a little bit slow moving on this Wednesday. I'm 10DB's Brianna Albizu with your...
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3: 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Tybus has a bum wrist from playing football. Bone has a bum wrist from opening the heavy doors at Sheetz. 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
0: A lot of McDonald's discussion now going on in the YouTube chat because, of course, we were talking about the new fry pies, the old fry pies that they're bringing back. The fry pies that apparently the rest of the world has had, but we didn't. And I don't understand why does it that McDonald's always does this, where you will see ads. I've had friends who've traveled abroad and they'll come back from like Spain and they're like, oh yeah, do you know in Spain you can just get fries and they give you a cheese cup?
1: They're trying to save us from ourselves.
0: Well, I guess
1: in Spain they might have a little bit more self control.
0: more walkable cities.
1: In America, they know if they're selling fried apple pies, Michael Bennett's going to come buy 10 of them.
0: Exactly.
1: So they're trying to protect me.
0: That's exactly right. Well, me too. I guess that's what it is. But yeah, I feel like that's something that I know in Chicago, Joshua Perry has told us about this. But Joshua will be back tomorrow. Michael Bennett filling in for him today. But Joshua has told me that like in Chicago they have that. That's where the hub is for McDonald's. And at their headquarters, they have a whole restaurant where you can go in and try all the international stuff.
1: That's pretty cool.
0: I'm willing, McDonald's, I'll cut you a break on my consulting fee. It'll be very reasonable for you. Let me help you out. Have a slice of your menu on that big menu board you have whenever I pull up to McDonald's. Just have a slice that says international flair or something like that. And it's like, this week, Holland. And then you take two or three menu items or this month.
1: It can't be that hard, right?
0: No, just like then get it made or do it for like 6 months. You have all these limited time things they do all the time, right? It's like now for a limited time, we've got the Doja Cat box of, I don't know, Happy Meal thing you can get where it's like we collabed with Bad Bunny on it. Say, great, that's all good. Can we get like Holland has this special food item that we make for McDonald's? But then, like, it's here for the summer.
1: Yeah.
0: And then after the summer, in the fall, you have a different seasonal item from around the world, and we can just have a little international flair to our McDonald's. That's all I'm asking. Because then we could have had these fried pies.
2: Well, last break, you asked what's the best fast food dessert item, and you brought up Wendy's cookies. How do you not bring up just the Frosty?
0: Oh, the Wendy's Frosty's great, too.
2: And then in the past year, they've had the Frosty Fusion. That's been a problem.
0: What is that? Those are big problems,
2: like,
0: dude.
2: Originally, they had, like, a Thin Mint one. Which is just like that. And now they have like,
1: we didn't talk about blizzards.
0: Well, see, blizzards are great. And these are more like a blizzard where they'll take the Frosty, they'll take either the vanilla or the chocolate. And then you can get it with caramel swirl and then little crunchy toffee bits or something.
2: Or
0: and
2: like that's Oreo brownie.
0: Or Oreo brownies, another one where it's chocolate with the chocolate swirl and then Oreos on top. Or you can get that in the vanilla. They got a whole, they had one with Pop-Tarts. Remember that? Yeah. They had like a Pop-Tarts mix in. Like a blizzard, but it was chopped up Pop-Tarts and strawberry sauce.
1: Getting creative to keep the people coming back.
0: Yeah, but again, McDonald's is saving us from ourselves. Meanwhile, we're chopping up Pop-Tarts at Wendy's and be like, I don't know, what do you want? We'll put it all in there. I don't care.
2: Yeah, that's fine. I mean, and they have the McFlurry. I mean, that's, you can't mess with that.
1: Well, I don't think I've ever liked a McFlurry.
0: You really can mess with it because every time you go to McDonald's and say, can I have a McFlurry? They're like, sorry, our ice cream machine doesn't work.
2: The one by my house on Sawmill Road, they've never told us no.
0: Really?
1: Oh, yeah. You just let the secret out, man.
2: It's always working.
1: Now it's going to be broken.
0: Yeah, that's exactly right. Yeah.
1: You should have gatekeeped that one.
0: Well, see, now this is the other last thing on McDonald's. I'm really not trying to give them free pub, but I'm just bringing up. We've been talking about the World Cup. So they've done a thing, and they got me. Like, I remember when I was a kid, 92 Olympics, the dream team, okay? That was obviously Michael and Scotty and Magic and all these dudes, right? They had, on the dream team, they had cups at McDonald's, and if you ordered a large drink, or I forget whatever size it was, that was what your drink came in. Maybe there was like a dollar upcharge or something. That was it. Now at McDonald's, what they've done is they got me from the nostalgia point because now they have World Cup players on these like hard plastic cups, which I think is cool.
1: Yeah.
0: I like the collectibles. I like a plastic stadium cup. I'll maybe take one of those home. Mm-hmm. We have that for like if I just want a big glass of water, I'll use one of those. You get like 32 ounces. They're bigger.
1: Yeah.
0: But now what they have at McDonald's is buy this meal and we'll give you the world one of nine collector's cups with a different player on it, right? So, of course, me being soccer boy, I'm like, yeah, let's go.
1: I got to eat at McDonald's every day.
0: But that's the thing is you have to buy a full meal to get it.
1: Yeah.
0: They give you the cup wrapped up in, you can't see what it is. One of the nine, so they have like David Beckham is one you can get. Lamine Yamal, who's this young star for Spain. He's awesome. tons of other players. You know, there's U.S. national teamers on it. Collect them all. One of the nine that you can get is Grimace, which I feel like
1: the mascot,
0: like Hamburglar Grimace, like from McDonald's, like the purple guy from McDonald's is one of the. So when you get this cup and you're like, I'm hoping to get a collectible cup of one of my favorite players, and you get just like the logo for the McDonald's, that's not what I want. No. That's BS.
1: That's a sneaky way. I bet it's like 80% Grimace in those cups.
0: Oh, yeah. And by the way, I bought a meal the other day. Like, oh, let me see who I get. I got Grimace.
1: Yeah,
0: I was sick. I was so pissed off. I mean, I still got McDonald's, so yeah. I didn't care. It was good, but like, was so mad about that. So yeah, just buyer beware. So this is from, sticking on the soccer thing for a second, World Cup coverage. There's a guy named Zlatan Ibrahimovic who is on the coverage, and he is on there with Alexi Lalas. Now, Alexi Lalas brought this up about France. France did not play well in the first half of their game. Second half, they poured it on, got three goals. They looked awesome. But the first half, they kind of looked bad. There was a statement made about France being arrogant and playing kind of in a way that was a little bit too lax, too relaxed. They should have been playing harder in the first half of their game. This is what Alexi Lalas, you'll hear him first, and then you'll hear Zlatan Ibrahimovic kind of seem to critique him.
10: We can have that discussion, but the reality is that if they are arrogant, it's because they can do things like that. And the patience that they showed after a poor first half to come back and provide a masterful second half with the talent that they have and the big stars showing up, that's pretty special.
11: Well, you
12: it's not arrogance, it's confidence.
11: Okay.
12: Ignorant people will say it's arrogance. Intelligent people will say it's confidence.
1: That's a peak Zlatan moment.
0: Y'all, with this arrogance, it's not arrogance.
2: They're sitting confidence. Right next to each other.
0: Dude, they're seated right next to each other, and the third guy is just some other random soccer player named Thierry Henry, who's one of the greatest players of all time. His face, when this happens, his eyes get as big as dinner plates, and he's just like, okay, wow. Now, what I've learned, because I heard this, and I didn't know the context. Apparently, in the game, another American soccer player, Landon Donovan, who was calling the game, he said at halftime, France is playing arrogantly. So this seemed initially when I saw this like it was an Alexi Lalas critique. It actually was a shot at Landon Donovan, apparently. But Zlatan Ibrahimovic.
1: Zlatan's not, that's what you get when you bring Zlatan on. Like, he's not mincing words with you. He's going to tell you what it is. And frankly, I think what he said was right. Like, to call France arrogant, arrogance in my mind, you know, implies that they don't have a leg to stand on with it. France is the superpower in this tournament. Like, they probably have what, 6 or 7 of the best attacking forwards in the game at any given time on the field. Their midfield is crazy. Their back line is crazy. And so to say that they're being arrogant is bold because, like, they've earned that confidence. They went toe to toe with Argentina, had an incredible World Cup last World Cup. They've been just superpowers. And you're also, Zlatan is maybe one of the most, you know, either arrogant / confident people you'll ever meet or hear or listen to. But he's obviously going to believe that if you have the talent to back it up, it's not arrogance. Doesn't matter what you do. It's just confidence in your abilities.
0: Yeah.
1: So I do think, like, I think it's funny that you would call your coworker ignorant right to their face. But from Zlatan's perspective, he's listening to two Americans who haven't been at that level, trying to critique some of the best footballers in the entire world.
0: Yeah, it's Zlatan Ibrahimovic. For those who don't know, he was once quoted. I mean, he has a million of these quotes,
1: it's
0: right?
1: Incredible. Yeah.
0: He has a quote though where he was asked, like, who's going to get through to the next round when he was a player and he played for Sweden national team. He was asked, do you think, you know, your team will get through to the next round? And he said, only God knows who will go through. The reporter replied and said, well, it's hard to talk to God. And Zlatan says, you are talking to him. Like, this is,
1: you also, everybody,
0: this is who this guy is. He's not short of arrogance or confidence.
1: I don't know if people remember, but when he went to the LA Galaxy, it, like, it was the first day, took out a full page ad in the LA Times or whatever it was, and all it said was, you're welcome.
0: Like, you're welcome that I'm here. Yes. I've done nothing yet. You're welcome that you get to watch me.
1: And then he was absolutely incredible with the Galaxy. So the guy is somebody who's just, I mean, peak confidence, peak arrogance, but literally at every turn would back it up.
0: I enjoy that he does not enjoy, like, all the guys he's on the air with. He's just openly like, whatever. Yeah. I'll tell you if I don't like you.
1: Yeah.
0: By the way, if your windows are just not getting the job done, you'll know it because your air conditioner could be running all the time. That would mean it's not turning off. 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
21: 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T-Bone would like to take a second to remind everyone that Eddie George is awesome. And that Ronnie James Dio was an American treasure. And that pickles are gross. Thank you. Here's T-Bone and Tybus.
0: Michael Bennett's been joining us today. It's all national champions filling in when Tybus is gone. Dave Biddle was a national champion, I'm sure, at something yesterday. But then Joshua Perry's been filling in. Now we've got another champion of life, Bo Bishop, joining us now. Good morning, Bo.
23: You don't like pickles?
0: Me?
23: Yeah.
0: Oh, I hate them.
23: Really?
0: I've been anti-pickle for a very long time.
23: How does that start? Did someone force you to eat it when you were a kid? Like,
0: no.
23: How do you not like pickles?
0: I've tried them multiple. I've never liked them as toppings, right? Like sliced pickles on a sandwich never was a thing. And I thought, well, maybe I just need to try the real. And so I got like an actual pickle spear. I don't like the taste.
23: Didn't take.
0: I don't like the texture.
1: Have you tried like different types?
0: I have tried the butter. What is that?
1: Bread and butter?
0: Bread and butter.
1: That's what got me into them.
0: I can't.
1: Bread and butter.
0: Yeah. I can't do it.
1: The gherkins? Is that what they're called?
0: Is that the little ones?
23: Yeah, those are the little guys. I'm going to tell you right now, this is crazy, but I actually enjoy a pickle margarita.
1: That's insane.
0: Oh, yeah. You're doing the drinks?
1: Yeah, that's crazy.
23: Oh, yeah.
0: No, I can't.
23: Oh, it's a delight.
1: We used to have to drink pickle juice in high school for hydration. Couldn't do it. I'd almost throw up every single time.
23: Did you really?
1: I couldn't do it.
0: You're not a pickle guy either?
1: I'm not a pickle. I like bread and butter pickles on sandwiches. I've actually I go to enough Jewish delis that I like a pickle, like a slice of a pickle spear.
0: Okay.
1: But growing up, could not stand pickles.
0: Huh.
1: But I know they're good for you. They're great for gut health.
0: I've heard they're excellent for that stuff. No, I see the people online who
1: margarita
0: drink the pickle juice.
23: Delight, Mike.
0: In a pickle margarita, Bo? I'm curious about
23: tequila, pickle juice, and then I go either celery salt or a little bit of tajine. I think.
0: Oh, yeah. I know what you're talking
23: tajine.
0: About.
23: I think it's tajine, maybe. However you say.
0: Well, there's
23: that
0: one.
23: So you get a little bit of spice. It's a delight.
1: What is it usually in margaritas? Like tequila and lemonade,
23: lime and Cointreau.
1: Yeah, dude. I can't imagine what that tastes like.
23: Well, like a pickle.
0: I see, but again, I don't like I don't like
23: the
0: flavor.
23: So if you're not going to like that, the texture. The barrier of entry is
0: no. I'll tell you, you know what it is.
23: Probably take
0: the only time I'll tolerate a pickle, Bo, and this is real. I've been to a few burger places where they're like, what we put on our burgers is pickles and onions, and that's it, and then like cheese.
1: Yeah,
0: and,
1: that's solid.
0: And if it's like a really great burger spot where they're like, this is how we serve our burgers, we don't. There was a place I went to called Bad Luck Burger Club down in Nashville. And their whole thing is like, if you want it other than that, you're going to have to wait like 20 minutes for us to make it because we don't make them like that.
1: Yeah.
0: This is how we make them. We have them ready to go for you. We will serve you this. So I said, fine, I'll do it. And it was tolerable.
23: Tolerable.
0: Okay. But like, or Milo's, who makes the iced tea.
1: Mm-hmm.
0: Down in the South, they are a burger joint. They have pickles, onions, and barbecue sauce is what they put on their burgers.
1: Okay.
0: That's not bad. But
1: a good fried chicken sandwich needs some pickles on it too.
23: Yeah, for sure. Like a Chick-fil-A sandwich.
0: Yep. I get them. I flick them off of there. Or I ask them not to. Now the pickle remnant, the flavoring remains. I know they brine it in pickle juice.
23: They do, yeah.
0: But I have tried fried pickles. I've tried all
1: You don't like fried pickles?
0: No. I can't. Hmm. I cannot get past the taste.
23: So, yeah, that's
1: interesting.
0: I'm sorry. I wish I did.
23: It's all subjective. I'm not coming at you. I'm happy for it. It's fine.
0: You know what it is, though? It's a snack that I wish I could eat because, you know, look at me. This would be like if I could snack on pickles, it's probably better than snacking on potato chips. You know,
23: I think that's a fact. That would be fact.
0: I wish we had that.
1: Anything fermented, just get you some kimchi or something.
0: Now I need to try. I've never tried kimchi. I'll do the pickled onions like you go and get them on like tacos and stuff. I'm cool with that or on a sandwich. I can do pickled onions.
1: If you don't like if you don't like pickles, you're probably not going to like kimchi, but kimchi is supposed to be really good for you too.
5: Probably not.
23: It is. Yeah. We always have that stuff around. Yeah.
0: Bo, I'm curious. You have three youngins who are all getting older. They all love sports. Yep. It's summer and they're busy. I know, but, the World Cup is upon us. Are they partaking at all in any of the World Cup watching?
23: Do you remember the, do you ever see the 90s film New Jack City? Are you familiar with that?
0: I have to say, I'm not that familiar.
23: You're not?
0: No, oh, wow. I'm sad I'm not.
23: Oh, you're not going to get the reference.
1: That's with Wesley, then. Right?
23: Yeah, that's right.
1: Yeah.
23: They're basically Chris Rock trying to act like he's making the crack, but then actually taking it in. I couldn't believe it. I was really dubious because there was no real buildup for them to it, if they were into it or not. They weren't really that excited about it. And then Team USA put on probably the coolest Team USA performance I've ever seen.
0: I'd agree with that.
23: Correct me if I'm wrong. I thought it was the coolest one I've ever seen. And that got them hooked. And it has been on omnipresent in the house. Like, they're not sitting down and watching all games, but anytime that they're inside, it's on as like background noise.
0: That's awesome.
23: So yesterday I watched Mark. Apparently there's this little diminutive dude from Argentina who's really good.
0: Number 10? Like, number 10?
23: Quite talented, and he's an MLS guy somehow.
0: Remarkable
23: how he plays
1: homegrown
23: here stateside. He's a homegrown guy, I guess, something like that. So, like, he was an attention getter last night. But
0: if he hadn't wasted his career in Spain, he might have really been something, you know.
23: Well, can you imagine if he actually played at a big club?
0: gone straight to MLS would have been awesome.
23: Jeez. No, but they were all into it. I had I don't knowingly reward for good grades, but if they do exemplary, then I will surprise them with stuff. And so they did well, got their grades last week, and so I said, well, I'll get you something cool. And they all wanted World Cup stuff. So
0: that's awesome.
1: I love hearing that the next generation's really getting into soccer.
23: Well, it's the FIFA game, man.
1: That's what got me into it.
0: That's how Michael Bennett got into it.
1: So they're playing. FIFA?
23: Yeah, I did me too. Oh my God, yeah.
1: Hey, keep an eye out, non-stop. Man. That's a rage creator.
23: It is. Yeah. So Mike, you wouldn't know this, but I used to do this thing with them. This was 2 or 3 years ago. I used to always play with Madrid, and I would say you have to earn the right to play Madrid at the Bernabeu.
1: I love it.
23: So yeah, I would say I would play with, like, they would, like, one of them always plays with Munich, the other one plays with City, and the other one plays with PSG. And so, yeah, we really go for the lower level clubs. I would, like, play Beamsy. I would say you got to beat Dortmund before you have the right to play Madrid, and then you can play him in Munich, but you don't get to play him at the Bernabeu. I would do the same thing.
0: Look at that.
23: So, like, he would be like with City. I'm like, that's fine. You can try to beat Arsenal. I'll play with Arsenal if you want, but if you got to beat them, and then you got to host Madrid before you get to play at the Bernabeu. So I did this whole thing with them. So you want to talk about rage bait?
1: Yeah,
23: that's it.
1: Many times have they gotten to play Real at the Bernabeu?
23: Once. Just one time. It was too big for him.
1: Lights were too bright.
23: Lights were too bright. I mean, you hear that a la Madrid, and they just quivered, just like little puddles.
1: That's amazing.
23: Yeah. Just puddles. Now, to be fair, they've been playing it nonstop, and I don't know. I'm an adult and I have jobs, so I can't. Yep. I'm not going to play them now at the Bernabeu. I'm sure they would crush me. So I'm smart enough to know when to get out. So I'm out of it now. But a couple years ago, that was it. So I played once.
1: I've not been smart enough to know when to get out. I wasn't going. I didn't buy FIFA 25. I bought FIFA 26 and then didn't play it for like 6 months because it literally is the only video game that just filled me with unbridled fury. And so I just, for my own health, I can't play it that often. But I recently got back into it, got up to Division 1 in seasons, and then promptly got just booted. So I still have some talent, but I can't keep up with these kids. That game is so fast now.
23: No, it is. And they have, on the 26th one, they have it's called the World's Game, so they have rights to FIFA because apparently FIFA is just
1: It's not FIFA.
0: They made their own. I think they're making their
1: EAFC.
0: Own.
1: Yeah.
23: It's on Netflix. Have you seen this nonsense? It's
1: no.
23: Joke.
0: Yes.
23: It's
0: yes.
1: Joke. I mean, FIFA's one of the most corrupt organizations in the world.
23: Oh my
1: right
23: God.
1: Now.
23: Yeah. Them are the IOC.
0: Yeah. Well, yeah. Take your pick. But so I'm 3 hours of soccer talk, Bo. What do you have? That's all I'm doing, baby.
23: Okay, go I'm going to talk about this little guy I saw from Argentina. He seems really good.
0: Seems talented.
23: Really good.
0: Check out the tall blonde Viking guy from Norway. He's also pretty good.
1: Bo, who's your top picks to win this World Cup?
23: It's hard to. I mean, after watching Argentina last night, I'm
1: right. I didn't have them as a contender.
23: I always love the Germans. I have German heritage, so I always root for
1: Demand. They look pretty good.
23: Yeah. They did. They did.
0: They're doing all right. They like a 7-1 score, the Germans do at the World Cup.
23: They do. They worked out well in 14.
1: They're ruthless.
0: Yeah, exactly right. All right, Bo Bishop. Bishop and Friends coming up 9 to noon right here on The Fan. Thank you, Bo.
23: See you, boys.
5: shove it down your throat.
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0: So Floyd Mayweather, he is in some hot water yet again. Just last month, Mayweather made headlines because he had a legal matter where he had to pay $1 million in back child support to an exotic dancer he previously had a relationship. Now he's in some other trouble. Yeah. Court records obtained by ESPN, Floyd Mayweather is facing charges stemming from a $200,000 watch purchase at Gold and Beyond. I believe this is in Las Vegas, where he purchased an AP, an Audemars Piguet? Piguet? I'm sorry.
2: It's just an AP, though.
0: All right, that's AP. Fine. It's fine. Whatever. Just an AP. I love their news. Anyway, he bought this with a bad check, and apparently it bounced, and now he's, like, he's Floyd Mayweather. How are you writing bad checks?
1: He perplexes me, because what has he made? Like, almost $1 billion in earnings?
0: Wasn't that why he's
1: continuously getting in trouble for money?
0: He's done all these, like, basically debasing himself fights that he's done with his career, was to make all this extra money, and then you have something like that happen?
1: His fights were getting, like, $200 to $300 million a shot for him, so I don't understand, because all of his problems right now are he's not paying people.
0: Which is not a great... Right. And that makes you wonder, like, is the money gone?
1: Yeah.
0: Or is it... Who knows?
1: Or is he just has something in him that doesn't want to pay people?
0: I don't know. Michael Bennett, thank you for joining us today. Appreciate it. We'll do it again soon, all right?
1: Definitely.
0: Joshua Perry back tomorrow. Bishop and Friends is next. It's T-Bone and Tyvus on The Fan.
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7: In Southwest Columbus, the left lane is currently blocked on 270 eastbound as you're passing places like Grove City and even by that 71 split out there. Also, a heads up for our east side drivers. We are seeing some slowdowns on 70 westbound. Two spots too. Outside of Reynoldsburg, 70 at Bryce Road, as well as that 70 and 33 intersection. A lot of people heading downtown right now. I'm 10TV's Brianna Albizu with your fan traffic. Have a great day.
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4: Good morning, I'm Eric Reeser. Even at 38, Lionel Messi keeps making football history. His hat trick last night propelled Argentina to a 3-0 win over Algeria in their World Cup opener. Those three goals tie him for most all time in the World Cup with 16. Messi's the oldest player with a hat trick in a World Cup match, and his six World Cup appearances are the most all time. Argentina battles Austria this coming Monday. Team USA's got Australia this Friday in Seattle. It'll be a 3 p.m. kick in their second World Cup match. In the NHL, Las Vegas says it will not bring back John Tortorella next season. Torts was hired back in March and led the Knights to a Stanley Cup Finals appearance. In baseball Tuesday, the Reds beat the Mets 5-3, second straight win for Cincinnati. In Milwaukee Tuesday, the Brewers beat the Guardians 2-1. Cleveland's going to be without Jose Ramirez through July's All-Star break. 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
12: Oh, Reese came in, and he's handed me papers.
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12: 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And then he said, you see that button? 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Oh, I didn't know what he was talking about.
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21: 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Ryan Baker and Eric Reeser. 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
23: Hey, let's do it live on a First Friday Miracle edition of the program. Bo and the boys with you for the next 3:45. The U.S. Open is tomorrow. Old buddy Dave Chudlowski is going to join us with a preview of Shinnecock and everything that is going to be happening out on Long Island. Coming up at 10:30, rather, our old buddy Dane Brugler is going to stop by. We'll have a little conversation about Julian Sain, if he's being overlooked a little bit, what he needs to do to elevate for next year's NFL draft. Not that anybody's rushing in. Of course, Brendan Sorsby as well. It is a Hey Guys First Friday. Get your questions and to the fellows, we will do that coming up at 11 o'clock. So I was just talking about this with Mike and Brother Bone there. I did not know if I would be into this thing. I was pretty tepid in terms of the buildup. And then Team USA put on a show on Friday, and it's pretty much been on. Not that we're sitting down watching every game, certainly not. It's beautiful out and you're outside and you got a million youth activities that are happening. But if we're in the house, the boys asked to put it on, and it's on. It's on in the background. You're doing other things, whether you're cleaning, picking up, whatever, playing with the dog. We even were out shooting hoops the other night and brought a phone out to kind of track the games that were going. They care about all of the games, not just the Team USA game. And I think by and large, this World Cup is delivering in a big, big way. I saw the ratings for the Team USA match on Friday at 9 o'clock. 28 million folks watched it. That is a massive number on a Friday night at 9 o'clock for a World Cup opener. And that's just the U.S. audience, let alone what's happening around the globe. So all of this stuff has kind of been building for a few days, but the star of this World Cup was last night. This is what, you know, I think for the casuals, you were waiting to see. Now, Lionel Messi's been around for a very long time now. He's 38 years old. He's been playing for in Miami now for the last couple of years at least. And so we're used to him. It's a big deal when he comes around, and certainly even the casual fan is certainly aware of who he is. But the idea that a defending World Cup champion like Argentina can debut in the World Cup in America, playing in Kansas City of all places, and Lionel Messi at age 38 can put on a show like the one he put on last night, it's stupefying to me on so many levels. Number one, his singular greatness. I mean, it is now almost without debate that he is the greatest player of all time. So we're watching that historically. You're watching the greatest player of all time play. And then the anticipation of seeing a debut in a World Cup in a primetime window and everything that goes with that and all of the buildup. By the way, coming off of an afternoon where Kylian Mbappe, who plays for Real Madrid and is going to be the all-time World Cup scorer, scored one of the craziest goals you've ever seen in the morning. And so you had that kind of buildup in the afternoon leading into Messi. And then he bags a hat trick and ties the record for the most goals ever scored at a World Cup. And he's doing so in his sixth World Cup. Six of them. Just the guy who held this record for the longest time, I don't want to do soccer history with you, it was a guy named Gerd Müller, held this record for the longest time. He was as you could probably tell by his name, he was a German fella. Very good in the 70s and 80s when they won a World Cup, I want to say in 74 with Franz Beckenbauer, and he was part of that team. And he had 13 goals in a World Cup. He did it in 14 World Cup games. Well, what does that mean? It means he played in, what, two World Cups? Most of these guys do. The idea that Lionel Messi has been playing at this level for this long and is still this good is stupefying. And the idea that if he was just walking down the street and you hadn't seen his face, I don't know that anyone would identify him as an elite athlete. He's not particularly big. He's not particularly cut. He's just absurdly gifted. He's just a magician with the whole thing. And you don't have to even like soccer to watch him and go, I am watching something unlike everything else. And there's a joy to it that is pretty remarkable. I enjoyed the heck out of it last night. I ended up watching all of the Argentina game just to watch him work. And he put on a show. And it was fun. I'm guessing the numbers are going to be huge on it, Reese.
4: Yeah, this was one of those things where social media, because I'd forgotten it was at 9 o'clock, but social media drew you to it. Because there was just every other post had a Messi image on it. And he is the biggest soccer player in the world, I think, right now. And I think he's going to go down as the greatest of all time, because this time next week, so next first Friday, he'll be 39. And every record that LeBron James has shattered in the NBA, Lionel Messi is going to do on an international stage. And every time Argentina plays, like the uniforms they wore last night, gorgeous. The scene at Arrowhead was gorgeous. Like everything, even for this casual soccer fan, was about as must-see television as you could get. And I do think it helps. Team USA went out and did what they did last Friday. Now, it'll be, I think, a little bit bigger and better this Friday when they've got a 3 p.m. Eastern start. It's a it's a national holiday. A lot of people are going to be off of work. But even the last couple of days, I found myself with Fox just on. Get home, turn the TV on. You're meandering about the house, doing whatever. Mm-hmm. Fox is on because you just want to see what's going on in this, because it's that it's that international spectacle that you can't right now, at least, pull your eyes away from. And I didn't have this time last week. That's what I'd be doing.
23: Yeah, I was all into it. Bake, I know you can't turn it off.
11: Yeah, I haven't turned it on once and don't plan on it. And I don't...
4: It all on Friday?
11: No, I don't care about
23: even for Team USA. No, are you non-American? Where's your patriotism?
11: It's not about that. I just don't like the sport at all. Like, I worked every crew game for 3 years and couldn't wait till I didn't have to do it anymore. And it's... I will say this, though. Bo, you talk about this all the time, especially with the NCAA tournament. When you get to things like this, you want the blue bloods to be there. So having Lionel Messi do what he did last night, that's what you want from this tournament. You want the best players in the sport. You want the stars to have performances like that. So in a World Cup, that it sounds like was already getting great numbers, this is only going to help.
23: Oh, they had a day. There was a day yesterday with in terms of just, you know, the stars of the game and them delivering. Cristiano Ronaldo's today for Portugal. So he will play. He's playing in his fifth World Cup, or is he going for, is he in his sixth too?
4: I want to say this is his sixth.
23: This is his sixth too. So they've been doing it this long. And to think about the other part of the conversation is just the athlete longevity part of it. I mean, we're at a point now where people can be elite longer and longer. Ronaldo's a great example of it. He's into his 40s now. He's into his 40s. He's not the player he was a decade ago, who could be, but he can still find the back of the net, and he'll still be featured for Portugal today, and he'll probably get some goals in this thing, and he'll deliver on a big moment. And to give you, just to kind of hammer home the longevity part of it, the guy in net last night for Algeria was Zinedine Zidane's son. Now, Zinedine Zidane won a World Cup in 98 for France and is one of the better players of all time, probably not in the top echelon, but the group right below it. His son's in net. Messi competed in a World Cup with Zidane. I mean, this is a LeBron situation. Is where Zidane, you're playing his son.
4: Is he the head buddy guy?
23: He's the head butt guy.
4: Okay, yeah, that's how
23: one of the most stupefying sporting events that I've ever seen live. It was very similar to Mike Tyson biting Evander Holyfield's ear. That was in a World Cup final, Reese. It was in a World Cup final against Italy.
4: Pretty big stage.
23: Yeah, yeah. And it's something that it doesn't get talked about really much anymore, but really one of the more stupefying things I've ever seen live. That and the Tyson thing in sports. So Bake has not been hooked. We'll see if we can get him hooked on Friday. Come on, little Team USA.
11: It's not happening.
4: What else do you have to do?
11: It's not happening.
23: USA. Come on. What if we get to a World Cup final? Are you going to root for us then?
11: Or I'm pretty sure I've got to watch paint dry or something. Like,
23: oh,
11: it does nothing for me. It really does.
23: I'm going to buy you, this is what I'm going to do. I'm going to buy you the FIFA video game and a platform, and I want you to just try and play it for a week and see if you're not hooked.
11: I don't think that'll work because I've never been a huge video game guy either. So
23: just a conundrum wrapped in a mystery.
11: Sorry.
23: Aren't you?
11: It's not.
23: Do you like hockey?
11: I do like hockey.
23: Our guys out in Vegas. We'll get to that and get you set for the World Cup today coming up next. We're off and running on a first Friday. Bishop and Friends right here on the.
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28: We have some more clouds around for the afternoon. Also watching for maybe a few scattered thunderstorms developing mainly northwest of I-71 after 4 or 5 this afternoon. Lower 80s for a high. More widespread thunderstorms are likely in the overnight hours. Few of those could be strong to severe as they move through after midnight. Gusty winds and heavy rain. For Thursday, partly cloudy skies and very breezy. Lower 80s. For The Fan, I'm 10 Weather Impact meteorologist Justin Gertz.
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0: 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I think for me on the World Cup, Bake, we were talking in the break a little bit about how, you know, the once every 4 years part of it. For me, I like watching greatness. I guess that's why, like you brought up in the NCAA basketball tournament. Yeah, I like an upset in round one or two, but I don't want to see George Mason in a Final Four.
23: Give me the big boys. I want to see great players, great teams, teams of consequence. And the World Cup has delivered that. It delivers the best players playing for their country, and the patriotism, no matter where you're from, is pretty unbelievable. I just saw a video this morning in Dallas of like the Croatian fans with a giant flag, like walking down, like by the thousands walking down the streets in Dallas. Like, it's such an incredible amount of patriotism that all of these countries have that, for me, it's been infectious. And by looking at the ratings, it looks like it has been for a lot of people as well.
3: They were talking last night on the broadcast that Argentinian fans have just taken over downtown Kansas City. And that's, I think, the coolest thing about all of this is that international flavor, like you talked about. Like, you'll see local television broadcasters and local journalists that probably never thought that they would be doing something like this. Because when do you get a World Cup in your country, right? And so you have

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1: Yeah. Algeria scored first last night. They scored, but then one of their players was offsides. Mm-hmm. And even them explaining it to me, I was like, his arm negates that first goal?
2: They took one from Messi off the board first with that, too, where his shoulder was offsides. They had claimed by the VAR. I was like, okay.
1: So I guess so. I don't need to know really the jargon because you're kind of just watching the action on the field and really the natural sound. I was thinking back to the NHL, like game one of the Stanley Cup final, which did great numbers, didn't have in some markets the audio, and you just had the nat sound in Carolina. And I think they scored like 30 seconds into game one. And it's like, this is actually much better.
2: Yeah. Yeah. Yeah, it is. It's pretty good. World Cup schedule today. You're going to get Cristiano Ronaldo at 1 o'clock. They take on the Congo, him in Portugal. The headliner today is for sure at 4 o'clock. That's England against Croatia. Those are two quality squads. This England team's really good. They play at 4 o'clock, and then Ghana and Panama, and then Uzbekistan and Colombia late. By the way, this, when I see Colombia there, this would be my time to mention that if you want to watch the best sports documentary, in my opinion, that was ever made, the 30 for 30 on the two Escobars is it. That's the one. It's a stunning detail of the 1994 World Cup and Andres Escobar, who was a player, great player for the Colombian national team, and then juxtaposed to Pablo Escobar and all of the stuff he was doing down in Colombia. It's an incredible doc. If you haven't seen it, I couldn't recommend it more highly enough. USA back in action on Friday, as you mentioned, on the holiday, Reese. So that is a 3 o'clock start out in Seattle against Australia. That'll be the next time you get a chance to see the U.S. team in this thing as they open with a win last week. So a week between games, then they'll play next Wednesday. That'll be the schedule for Team USA going forward. John Tortorella is out in Las Vegas. He will not return as the head coach of the Vegas Knights, turned 68 next week, or will. He was hired by Vegas with 8 games left in the regular season, took Vegas all the way to the Stanley Cup final. Here's the statement from Knights GM Kelly McCrimmon. We thank Torts for the guidance he provided our team since joining the organization March, when the decision made to bring Torts to Vegas. We needed an immediate impact to help us pivotal point in the season. Torts' experience and leadership proved to be the boost that we were looking for, helping guide us to the Stanley Cup final. We are grateful for Torts' passion, sincerity, and commitment to our organization. Wish him and his family the best. Is this what he's going to do now? He's like the wolf in Pulp Fiction. He's just going to come in and clean things up at the end of seasons. Like, could he do this the next 4 or 5 years? Like, not coach, but like, you have a team that's like on the cusp and you need a shot of adrenaline, bring Torts in. I mean, it's not the worst idea.
3: I think he could, but it sounds like he wants to be behind the bench all year next year.
2: That's kind of what the reporting is saying, that he wanted to be like a full-time coach.
3: Yeah. So Edmonton, looking at you, maybe not deal with the NHLPA investigation of Mike Babcock. Maybe this is the guy to use. Toronto just filled their vacancy here about the time the show started. They hired Jim Hiller, who was a Babcock assistant, ironically, but had just most recently coached the LA Kings. But it sounds like Torts wants to be behind the bench, and it also kind of sounds like Vegas had the plan of promoting Ryan Craig all along. Mm. As he was the coach of their AHL team, he'd been an assistant coach with Vegas since their inception. He's been with the organization. He retired as a member of the Columbus Blue Jackets. Basically, he was the captain for Cleveland in their Calder Cup run, and then the next year, and then he retired and went and joined Vegas's staff, and he's been with their AHL team the past couple of years. So it kind of sounds like that's a foregone conclusion that Ryan Craig is going to get that job. So Edmonton, Torts is available.
2: Yeah, maybe. One thing that's such an interesting trend you brought up. I didn't realize that backstory there on the coaching hire. What I think is you're starting to see more and more of that. Oklahoma City and San Antonio in the NBA, those guys coach G League affiliates, and then they elevate kind of into their philosophy. And it's probably going to happen here with the Blue Jackets, right? I mean, that feels like that's kind of how that's going to inevitably be. So, I mean, there's some sense to it. If you find somebody that you like, I mean, you could argue that the Blue Jackets maybe should have done that previously, but this is now becoming kind of the thought, is find a guy who does the things you like, have him be at the lower level, and then elevate, much like a player would.
3: Well, it's interesting, the Blue Jackets kind of did that with Brad Larsen.
2: Yeah,
3: and maybe that could have happened with Jared Bednar, but you ended up hiring Torts, and the rest is history. Bednar goes on to Colorado, and it sure seems

0: like that's the plan, even though it hasn't been officially announced yet that Vogelhuber is joining Bonus's staff. It's sure all the reporting that he's going to be promoted. So
1: are the Golden Knights being jerks here? Because Bruce Cassidy was fired back in March, but he's still under contract, and they've not allowed him to talk with the Kings or the Oilers.
0: I don't believe so, and here's why. So this happened to Vegas before with Peter DeBoer, and they let him go to Dallas, and then Dallas beat Vegas the next year in the playoffs, I believe, with DeBoer. So I'm thinking maybe, like, just say the Jackets didn't hire Bonus and they wanted to hire Bruce Cassidy. I'm guessing that Vegas would have said okay, because that's in the Eastern Conference, but they're not going to let him go to a Western Conference foe and beat them.
2: And beat them. Yeah. I guess you're under contract. You know, I mean, it's part of it. So that's the way that those things work out. All right, coming up in 2 minutes, you're tuning in a big, big way. And in addition to that, the last major in the United States will be played tomorrow out on Long Island on a course that is just diabolical. We will get to all of that coming up in 2 minutes. Bishop and Friends right here on The Fan.
3: Oh my, do I have World Cup fever. Scotty Vegas here, and the next Team USA game is Friday at 3 o'clock. 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
12: The pros who knows.
2: Well, here's what's up, and this is an interesting one. I saw something this morning from on the social that there have been upwards of like 6 or 7 movies this year that have opened with $75 million at the box office. It's been a long time since they've had that type of success. I mean, the thinking was that movies were dying a little bit, and that our addiction to phones and streamers and home and all of these things had limited the way that we used to consume traditional media. But it seems that the theaters are having a little bit of a comeback, and I think the same thing is happening in sports. Mentioned the World Cup numbers, 28 million for Team USA on a Friday night at 9 o'clock in their opener. The NBA Finals did pretty damn good too. The Knicks Game 5 win over the Spurs on Saturday night, which again is not a peak television viewing audience historically, averaged 24.5 million viewers on ABC and ESPN, the most watched Game 5 since 1998. That's Mike Jordan.
1: That's nuts what that is. Think about.
2: It's a long time. Now, Summit Reese says it's a Game 5. You know, like, typically those aren't clinchers, but yes, sure. It is. It is.
1: Jazz Bulls? You did numbers comparable to that is awesome for the association.
2: It is. And I guess we've seen this in the NHL. We saw this in the Olympics. We're seeing it in the World Cup. Maybe there is some hope for society that if you put a great product on, we will still consume it. And we've seen it. This has been something that for the longest time happened only in football, NFL, and college, where the ratings either stayed or continued to go up. And now it's happening in these other sports as well. And it's happening in the movie theaters and all of it. And it's a warm blanket for me because it's a reminder that if you make really good film, you put on a really good show athletically, that people still want to consume it. And the traditional ways of consumption are still there. And I've seen it with my boys, and they've been part of the people. They could not wait to watch the finals. They watched all of it. We had the Stanley Cup on. I miss it. I miss not having it on. I'm actually very thankful the World Cup is here, because otherwise these nights would feel pretty empty. I mean, God forbid I had to watch baseball. So this has been nice, though, to see these numbers that we've had. We had good World Series numbers last year, too, with the Dodgers and the Blue Jays. So this has been more than a trend, fellas, in terms of live sports and people coming back.
0: I think there's probably a couple of things in this. And you mentioned, I do believe the NBA is in a very strong place right now. I don't think for a while the NBA was in a great place, but I think it is right now. I think they've got some stars that they can kind of build around here. And obviously having New York in this helps tremendously. But I do think the emphasis that all of these media outlets are putting on sports now, you're not having them put millions of dollars into shows because it's just not worth it. They can throw a sports game on and get just as good or better numbers. So while the options are still there, they're maybe not new options or great options, quite frankly. So the best thing to put on right now is sports.
2: Yeah. Even the NHL, and obviously their numbers are nowhere near the NBA or anywhere near the World Cup or anything like that. But still averaging 5.2 million over the six games, the most watched final since 2019 for the Stanley Cup. So those are very solid numbers for them. In addition to that, they averaged about 2.2 million eyeballs throughout the Stanley Cup playoffs on the ESPN network. So that's a win for them as well. It gives you a reminder a little bit of where hockey kind of is in the pecking order nationally. And really throughout North America. So that's part of it, but at the very least, that's an improvement for them. And so that's very, very good to see. This is, have you guys ever been out on Long Island? Like east, like the Hamptons, any of that area?
1: So not far enough to where I would consider it Long Island.
2: Yeah.
0: Yeah, kind of the same. Not way, way out.
1: Because the UBS, what was, it was the UBS Arena is where the Islanders play. That's the furthest.
2: Yeah. Oh, okay. Yeah, well, you're kind of starting your way out there. Yeah,
1: it's a Long Island.
2: It takes forever. One of my best buddies from down in Florida. His dad was a really successful guy at Merrill Lynch, and his bachelor party. We was in New York, and we went to a Yankees game, and then we drove out to the Hamptons. They had a house out in East Hampton, actually right across the street from Donna Karen. So this was kind of the neighborhood that you were dealing with there, and so we went out there, and on his bachelor party, we played some golf course out there. That we played. It was not Shinnecock Hills. It wasn't the National Golf Links. It wasn't Wingfoot or any of those other absurd places that are out there. But what you do is, as you're driving out there, you see these places. And Shinnecock is one that it's in Southampton. It's one that is an attention getter, to say the least. It's a stunning piece of property. And there, it's the juxtaposition to it. And Dave Shadlowski is going to join us in a couple of minutes. But as my memory serves, there are like three elite, impossible to get on courses, like kind of all in this area that are kind of all right there. I think National Golf Links is there, and there might be one other one that's out there. So it's part of it. It's going to host the U.S. Open. It starts tomorrow. It's going to be diabolical. I mean, just simply put, it's going to be diabolical. They've even widened the fairways this year because otherwise it's borderline unfair. I was listening to Xander Schauffele yesterday in his press conference talk about it. And one of the things he said that seems like they've widened the fairways and the greens are going to be a little softer. And he said if they weren't, it's unplayable. And it's one of those things where I saw the guys like walking in for the practice rounds yesterday, and the PGA Tour put this out. And they said, what would a 15 handicap shoot here at Shinnecock this week? And the consensus was 125. is what they would probably shoot. Like, this is a diabolical test of golf. I don't particularly like the U.S. Open because I don't like these guys struggle. The struggle is not fun for me to watch. I don't want to see two over win. I know some people like it. It's just not my thing. I like this better than the PGA because right now the PGA feels like it has absolutely no brand, no identity or anything. So I guess it would be third on mine, but it's a distant third for me behind the Masters and the British Open. Distant third.
1: Yeah, usually there's some early excitement, but into the weekend, I can't remember. Might have been just because of Scheffler. What happened a couple of years ago where you really kind of locked in at this time of the year to the national championship? Is that what they're calling it?
2: I don't know. Are they? Are they trying to get a new name for it?
0: Some people may have, but I don't think I don't think it's sticking. I will say this. I like watching professional golfers struggle, but I also don't like when you hit good golf shots and you don't get rewarded for it. Mm-hmm. The U.S. Open at times has gotten a little out of hand with how they just make the course unplayable with stuff. If you hit a drive in the rough, I think there should be, you know, a little bit of penalty. I don't know if you shouldn't be able to advance the ball at all. I saw a video of Bryson DeChambeau just dropping the ball and hit it like full swing, and it went like 5 yards, if that. It was nowhere. And I also don't like it when you hit a shot on a green in a good spot and it rolls forever, either back off the green or forward through the green. I don't like that. So I don't like when you do what you're supposed to do and you don't get rewarded for that. But I don't love seeing golf when it's 20 under par either. Like, no, I do fair. Like seeing them shoot, you know, 5, 4, 3 under, stuff like that.
2: This is the place where Phil hit the ball as it was moving, right?
0: Didn't he do that
2: at Shinnecock? I think he did. I think this is the one where the ball didn't stop and then he just punted it. Pretty sure this is it.
1: Now, 2018, there's a YouTube video. There's a couple YouTube videos.
2: Is that it?
1: Yeah. Phil hits moving ball.
2: So. Yeah, like he kind of just, this broke him. And that was it. By the way, this is, and we can play this Rory cut on the future of the PGA, maybe in thing or not a thing or a little bit later. We're not going to have time to get to it now with Dave coming up. But the other thing that is, speaking of Phil, no Phil, no Tiger. And I don't know either one has ever been further from the sport, let alone major championship golf. Like, Tiger's in Switzerland, right? Is that the latest report? He's in Switzerland in rehab. Phil got kicked out of his club in San Diego for doing something inappropriate to a lady who worked there. Like, do you imagine the threshold of what Phil Mickelson would have to do to get kicked out of a country club in San Diego?
1: They vaporized him from existence.
2: They went and got him on the course.
0: And to your point with that, we haven't heard anything about it. That's how far away from the limelight he is right now.
1: So Tiger's back home in Florida. He recently completed his 3-month stay at a rehab facility in Switzerland.
2: He was in Switzerland. Yeah. And then the Phil thing, I mean, that you just think about if you are a member at a country club or you are any sort of club that you're in, there are levels, right? There are people who are members and they're in. And then there's like the elite people get even a more preferential treatment. Like a lot of times you'll see like, you know, you can book tee times online at a lot of these clubs, except for certain times. Then you got to call the clubhouse because that means the pro has set up special tee times for a certain group of members who have probably had those tee times forever. That's usually the way that it works. The threshold for inappropriate that would get Phil Mickelson to get people from that club to go out on the course and remove him from the course, that's a lot. That's a lot. That's pretty egregious behavior that probably had him dead to rights. So that's kind of the backdrop of all of this as well, is those guys were all over the sport for 25 years and they are gonzo in as about as big as you can be. Dave Schidlowski, he's been out there at Shinnecock. He'll give us some perspective on all of this in a couple of minutes. Bishop and Friends right here on The Fan.
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2: 126th U.S. Open tomorrow, Shinnecock Hills, Southampton, New York. We are joined now on the Bryan Heating Cooling Systems Fan Guest Hotline by our, I'm going to name him our Golf Bureau Chief. He's one of the best in the business. He's Dave Shedlowski, Golf Digest, Memorial Memories. Talked to him in person a couple of weeks ago, now back over the phone. Dave, I was out that area once for a bachelor party, and in my mind's eye, Shinnecock is, it's not just that, but there's several elite ones, like, all in that same area. Am I remembering that correct?
19: You are. National Golf Links is there, Southampton Golf Club, Sabonic. It's just a sweet spot for golf, and of course, right on the coast there, you know, it just feels like, you know, the birth of golf almost out there.
2: Yeah, it does. It's pretty cool. I can't remember the one I played. It certainly was not Shinnecock, I assure you of that. When this is the place where Phil hit the putt that was moving on the green, and that was in 2018. What is it that makes this place so diabolical, and is it that way all the time, or does it just when the USGA gets their hands on it?
19: No, it really kind of is difficult all the time. It's a sand-based golf course there on the coast. You get a lot of wind. You will get wind that will change direction as well as strength throughout the day. And look, it's probably the hardest U.S. Open setup to get right because of those factors. This year they're going to have the fairways a little bit wider. They're hoping to slow the greens down. But look, in normal play at Shinnecock throughout the day, those guys, meaning the staff that takes care of the golf course, they will water the golf course in the middle of the day. So if they do that for just regular play, why wouldn't they do it for a U.S. Open, right?
2: Yeah. No, absolutely. And that's the thing. And you've covered a lot of these U.S. Opens. Dave, I don't particularly enjoy the U.S. Open because I just hate to see the struggle of it. I know it works for some people. For me, it feels so tough. I think of the Oakmont Championships, the previous ones at Shinnecock. It just seems like so brutal for these guys to play in. So it's not my favorite major. But from the USGA standpoint, if you were to ask the folks ahead of it, what is your objective? I ask that to you. What is their objective with the U.S. Open?
19: Well, famously, there was Frank Hannigan way back in the day when there was talk about the USGA trying to embarrass the players. And his response was, you know, we're not trying to embarrass the players. We're trying to identify the best one. So that's how they justify making the golf course as difficult as Larry. That's how they try to identify the best player. I remember in 2000 when Jack Nicklaus played in his final U.S. Open, he said that the U.S. Open will make a man out of you more than any other tournament. It's supposed to be tough. Now, does it go over the edge? I think the Shinnecock is going to be, this is going to be one of the most studied course setups that we've ever seen in a U.S. Open because of 2004 when it was really unplayable the last day. And then 2018 when you mentioned Phil Mickelson hitting the putt as it's moving on the 13th green, somewhat to speed up play, somewhat to make a point that you guys have lost the golf course. I'm not sure they did, but it certainly was close to over the edge.
2: Here are the winning scores at Shinnecock. I know you know this, Dave, but just for our audience, Raymond Floyd, 1-under. Corey Pavin in 1995, even. Retief Goosen in 2004 was 4-under. Koepka, +1, last time out in 2018.
19: Yeah, I think +1's just a perfectly fine winning score. Mm-hmm. I mean that should be around par if they get it right. We've seen some +6's in U.S. Opens of recent time too. It's going to be a tough day, or I should say a tough week for them. And I still think they're going to shoot under par. Somebody's going to do it because there's always some knucklehead who just gets it in his mind that I can handle these conditions. I'm going to make a few putts I'm not supposed to. I might chip in once, might get lucky on a couple other shots, and then he ends up 1 or 2 under and wins the tournament. I mean, Retief Goosen, 11 one putts in that final round when he shot 71, 1 over par in ridiculously hard conditions. But 11 one putts, that's how you win the U.S. Open.
2: Yeah, it is. Talking to the great Dave Shedlowski, Golf Digest, Memorial Memories. In terms of, we saw all of these guys a couple of weeks ago at Jack's Place. Who did you kind of like the look of where their game was? And having been to Shinnecock as you have, who kind of fits there in terms of their game? And who do you like this week?
19: Well, there's, you know, there really is a couple of guys you have to like. And of course, I put Tommy Fleetwood at the top of the list. He shot 63 there in 2018, the last day at Shinnecock. He looked pretty good at Jack's Place. Muirfield Village was like a U.S. Open pretty much almost every day except the last one. And he didn't have a great finish to the Canadian, but I think sometimes, you know, you sort of look ahead, and if you're not quite in the tournament, you know, you don't have that vibe of like, do I really care if I win this week when I'm, you know, I'm playing well enough? I know. So I really like Tommy Fleetwood. And of course, people are always going to say, oh, well, Scottie Scheffler. Well, duh. But I think that Rory McIlroy is looking very good for this tournament, the way he finished off the final day at Muirfield Village. And he loves Shinnecock. And he, you know, he wants to win at historic places. That's his goal for the rest of his career. And there's probably not too many that are better than Shinnecock to win.
2: No, certainly not. The other thing that's part of this, and it's brought up because, you know, in 18, you know, fell on 13, as you mentioned, hitting the ball as it's moving. Dave, I was thinking about this. Is this the furthest away Tiger Woods and Phil Mickelson have been from golf, and for different reasons? You know, Tiger in rehab and now out of it, and Phil got thrown out of his country club in San Diego. Like, those guys were kind of the faces of golf for a quarter century or better. And not only are they not there, but they are so far from the sport. Where does that land for you?
19: Well, when they didn't play in the Masters, that was sort of, you know, one of the, oh, we've definitely moved on moments here in the golf, in this era of golf. No Phil or Tiger for the first time, I think, in a quarter century at Augusta National. So, you know, to not see them now for the third straight major, you know, golf has moved on. We have some really compelling players. I mean, are they going to be as compelling as Tiger and Phil? I mean, that was a pretty good era, you know, just those two guys. So that's hard to copy, just as it was hard to copy Arnold and Jack. But we see guys move in through the years, and we have, you know, we have some great, great players in this era. And I mean, it's not that we're going to forget them, but we're going to look at them. We're starting to look at them differently in a more, you know, just thinking about them almost in terms of just memory, you know, as opposed to who they are, as opposed to who they were. And there's nostalgia. That was kind of the word I was looking for. We're looking at it more nostalgically.
2: Yeah. Yeah, I think that's probably it. I'll get you out of here on this one, buddy. A 10 handicap walks to the tee at Shinnecock tomorrow and is on the back tees.
19: Hey, I'm 10.1, so I can
2: So you walk to the tee. This is perfect then. You walk to the tee, number one at Shinnecock, and you're playing the back tees. What score are you happy with?
19: Oh, well, I mean, you know, anything around 100 would be phenomenal. I'm probably happy if I'm in the 120 area. I swear to God, it's going to be that hard, because, you know, you're talking about, of course, it's almost 7,400 yards. I mean, there's some brutal rough just off of the fairway. And then there's even high fescue off of that, if you miss it even a little bit more. I mean, and then, you know, your greens are running 10 or 11. And, you know, are you going to have, hey, look, I played Shinnecock in 2018 for the media day, and I played just normal tees and shot 90, you know, and that was pretty good. So, I mean, yeah, I try to tell people all the time, if you go play Muirfield Village, you won't believe how difficult it is, even just a normal day, not a tournament setup day. You're not going to break 100 if you're in a certain category and you think you're halfway decent. It's just not going to happen.
2: No. No, I agree with you. Having done it, I co-sign that. Appreciate you as always, my friend. Thanks for your time.
19: Well, thanks so much. Hey, take care.
2: There he goes, Dave Schidlowski. Golf Digest, of course, Memorial Memories, joining us on the Brian Heating and Cooling Systems Fan Guest Hotline. We get a little higher, lower. Hour number two coming up next. Bishop and Friends right here.
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1: morning. I'm Eric Reeser. Major League Baseball's All-Star break is July 13th through the 16th. The All-Star game's in Philly this year. The Guardians will have to go at least the next month without seven-time All-Star Jose Ramirez. He had surgery Tuesday to fix a broken left hand. It's only the second time for Ramirez on the IL. He broke a bone in his right hand back in 2019. Guardians dropped the first of a three-game set last night in Milwaukee, falling to the Brewers 3-2. Both teams are back at it tonight at 7:40. As for the Reds, Cincinnati looks to break out the brooms on the Mets. Redlegs have won the first two in the series by a combined score of 17-3. Wednesday's first pitch from Great American's 12:40. In the NHL, the Maple Leafs have named Jim Miller their new head coach. Miller was fired by the Kings back in March, but had Los Angeles in the postseason 2 years in a row. Las Vegas says they will not bring back John Tortorella. The Golden Knights went on a run to the Stanley Cup Finals, but fell to the Hurricanes. Carolina is going to hold their championship parade on Saturday. 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
16: Reeser's mustache is so nice, it has its own area code. 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
2: 28 minutes from now, Dane Brugler of The Athletic on Brendan Sorsby. If the Browns should potentially be interested in that, perhaps the Steelers as well. Also asking about Julian Sain and the way that he is being perceived heading into his second year as the starter on campus. We kick off the hour with a little higher lower. Hit it, Reese.
16: Bishop and Friends present Higher or Lower.
1: Got a little button happy there.
2: So good.
1: I'm going to do a show prep pivot as I had Higher or Lower coming from The Athletic.
2: Okay.
1: They had two of their college football writers pick a preseason top 25 against an algorithm.
2: Okay.
1: But then kind of failed to inform readers what the data was for the algorithm. So I'm going to shove the nerds in the locker and go to ESPN, who yesterday released a 2026 college football top 25 with the headline, "How far does Texas Tech fall without Sorsby?"
2: Ah.
1: So same, but different.
2: Okay.
1: At number one, the Ohio State Buckeyes. At number two, the Oregon Ducks. At three, the Georgia Bulldogs. Higher or lower for Georgia at three?
2: So Big Ten pride there off the top. That's pretty good to see. You make an argument for either Ohio State or Oregon. To me, those two in Notre Dame, you can make an argument. I'm not sure where. Oh, there they are. I see. Any of those three, I feel like are going to pick up a lot of number one votes in a lot of this preseason stuff. But I do think, and I said this yesterday in The Real Truth, I do think that Ohio State is going to be the consensus one. So that's 70% of these are going to have the Buckeyes number one. They're number one on this list. I think Georgia, this ain't old Georgia, man. It just isn't. They just don't have the overwhelming depth of talent. And my hunch is that the thinking here was, look, Gunnar Stockton is back. Okay, but is that even a good thing? I don't know that he's not an elevator of anything. And when they've had quarterbacks like this in the past, they're usually absolutely elite defensively, have great running game and all of those things. They did okay in the portal. So I think it's lower. I think Georgia should be lower. I don't think Georgia should be the number one even SEC team, let alone this high on these rankings.
0: Yeah, I think you just said what I was going to say right there at the end, Bo. I don't think they're better than Texas, quite frankly. Texas did a much better job in the portal. I think the Texas roster is better. And yeah. I also believe Arch is probably better than Gunnar Stockton, too.
2: Yeah,
0: I don't believe in Sark, not one bit.
2: Mm-hmm.
0: But I do think that Texas should be higher than Georgia. I would have Georgia lower.
1: This preseason rankings is brought to you by ESPN's Mark Schlabaugh, who's got Notre Dame at 4, Texas at 5, like you mentioned, Indiana's at 6, Miami 7, Ole Miss 8, Texas A&M at 9, LSU at 10. Higher or lower for the Tigers at 10?
2: So I have a little bit more, and this is a controversial take, and certainly one with our guest tomorrow at 10:30, Mr. Feinbaum. I have a little bit more compassion for most of the situation that Lane Kiffin was in, and some of it he put in by himself, but a lot of it had to do with just how obtuse the calendar is in college football. I think LSU is going to be really good. I think he's a really good game plan. I think he's a really good game planner. I think he's a really good play caller. I think their offense is going to be massively elevated. Their roster is loaded, and he's kind of a football mercenary, and I think that his roster is full of football mercenaries, so my guess is that's all going to work out just fine. I think Sam Levitt's a hell of a quarterback. They got him from Arizona State. I think LSU, it would not surprise me at all if LSU won the SEC, and I do think that they're better than Texas A&M. I do think that they are better than Georgia, and certainly better than Ole Miss. You had Ole Miss 8. I think a lot of the magic with Ole Miss was in the guy calling the plays. So I think LSU would be – I would have LSU higher than Ole Miss and Texas A&M. I would have them behind Texas and ahead of Georgia probably too.
0: I think I would have LSU a little higher. Not too much higher, though. I think they're better than Texas A&M. The Ole Miss one is interesting to me because I think Ole Miss with Trinidad Chambliss and Kawan Lacy – in the backfield are still going to be pretty good. So this is pretty close for LSU, higher, just a notch higher.
2: I'll tell you another one that's interesting. Where do you think we are with Indiana? It's a massive turnover, man. I mean, I'm not going to doubt Cignetti, clearly. We've learned our lesson.
4: It's pretty simple. I win.
2: I guess Google. He does. It's true. But it's, I mean, like Josh Hoover never really wowed me last year at TCU. They did get Nick Marsh from Michigan State, and that'll help. They were good in the portal, but, I mean, that's a lot of respect there at 6. And I guess they've earned it.
0: I think that's what it is to me. I think they've earned it, and I think I believe in Cignetti enough that they should be right around the top 5 there. Josh Hoover maybe wasn't great at TCU, but... He won pretty good at Indiana with Curtis Rourke. And I don't think anybody, when they brought Curtis Rourke in from Ohio outside of Reese, was like, that guy's a dude.
2: Probably fair.
1: He's identified really good talent, and it's tough to doubt him. I just look at where Indiana is, just real quick, and I see the teams under them, and I go, they've just got more questions.
2: Yeah.
1: So not to say Indiana doesn't have their fair share, I just feel like with Marcel Reed and Texas A&M, with the players that the Aggies lost, LSU, talked about the mercenaries, so many more questions, I think, than Indiana, and you also get the Cignetti and national championship bump. So Mark Schlabaugh, when he did his last set of power rankings before yesterday, he had Texas Tech at 8. The Red Raiders dropped to 11 with the Sorsby News official. At 12 is BYU, at 13 is Oklahoma, at 14 is Michigan, at 15 Penn State. Higher or lower for the Nittany Lions there?
2: So Will Hammond is the quarterback now at Texas Tech. And so he was their quarterback last year before when Baron Morton got hurt. When did he play?
1: So Hammond tore his ACL at the week 3, I want to say.
2: It looks like October 25th. Was starting a 42-0 route of Oklahoma State, it says here. But I'm wondering if... So he was the backup to Baron Morton, and so they liked a little bit. So now he'll be thrust into that action a little bit, I guess, is the way that goes. Do you have the answer?
0: And Will,
2: to that pick?
0: I don't have the answer, but Will Hammond had a pretty good pedigree, and I want to say he was I forget how this was. I want to say he played a little bit the year before last too. He started some games because of injury, or he started. He was their quarterback over Baron Morton. So, and then Baron Morton took the... I don't remember exactly how it was, but I want to say he's played a little bit in 2 years.
2: He has. Yeah, I'm just pulled it up right now. He 57 attempts as a true freshman in 2024, and then 109 attempts last year as the backup to Morton, but he was 7 touchdowns, 3 picks before he got hurt. So he's been their guy. They've developed him, and that makes a little bit of sense. You asked about Penn State. I have no idea. If we looked up like the Penn State futures... Because their schedule is a complete cakewalk. Is Penn State... Okay, so they're better than Michigan. They're going to be better than Michigan, I think. Because he's basically got Iowa State is what he's got. And I think Michigan's got a lot of work to do with their operation. Michigan might be more overall talented, but I think that is a kind of a mismatch with Whittingham coaching a bunch of guys he didn't recruit. So I would probably have Penn State slightly higher, Michigan slightly lower. Oklahoma's too low on this list too. I would probably have Oklahoma closer to 10-ish, somewhere in there. I'd probably have the Sooners in there. Johnny Mateer's back, by the way.
0: So, with Penn State, do I think they're the 15th best team in the country? No, I do not. Do I think they're going to be ranked about 15th when it's all said and done? Yes, probably, because their schedule is laughable.
2: It's bad.
0: They play USC at home, and then they go to Michigan in back-to-back weeks. That's it. That's all of it.
2: Yeah.
0: They don't play anybody outside of those two games. So Penn State is going to end up around 15th, but they're probably somewhere down around 20 to 25 as far as what they are as a football team, but they don't Charmin soft this year for the Nittany Lions.
2: He needs to make the playoff with that schedule.
1: We'll round out the top 25 here of ESPN's most recent college football power rankings. At 16, the Alabama Crimson Tide. At 17, Washington. 18's Utah. 19's Iowa. 20, USC. I'll go 21 real quick just because we might know the quarterback. Louisville. Higher or lower for the Cardinals at 21.
2: Where are the beloved ponies?
1: Scrolling. 22.
2: Okay. Well, the blood ponies are going to be pretty good, so they need to go up on this.
1: A lot of Texas between 20 and 25. You got SMU, TCU, Houston, 22, 23, and 24.
2: Yeah, a lot of money. A lot of money in those places. They got great rosters. I think this is about right for Louisville. I think it's about right. I'd have to look at their schedule to see, but talent-wise, they're good. They've got a lot of money, too, and they threw it around. I hope Lincoln balls out there. I hope he's awesome. He's the easiest kid ever to root for, and it seems like he's loving life in Louisville. What's not to love? So, you go slightly higher just for the bias.
0: So Louisville, by the way, starts out with Ole Miss. Then it's Villanova SMU, so two pretty tough games right off the rip there. Then their schedule gets pretty easy at Georgia Tech, Pitt, and at Kentucky to wrap it up, but it's not too difficult. I would have LSU probably a little lower, even though I hope this is right, because I hope Lincoln Kienholz goes there and does well. USC, Bo, I am not as high on USC as some people are. I do think 20th is a little low for them. They should be a little higher than this. Like, I believe they're a better team than Penn State.
2: They are, I agree.
0: So they should be ranked a little higher. Now, I don't think this is Lincoln Riley's savior year, but they're going to be better than 20th.
2: I think they're better than Michigan, too. I would have them much higher than they are at number 20. I'd have them ahead of Iowa as well. By the way, an early lean, I like Louisville beating Ole Miss in that opener.
0: Ooh.
2: I like them doing it. I think that they could. One other thing that we just breeze past, and it's just like now where they are, Alabama 16. I mean, the sport was set to them for a decade, and now we're to the point where, like, they're 16 and nobody even bats an eye.
0: Kalen DeBoer better hope they're better.
2: I'll tell you what, they better be careful, because if they run Kalen DeBoer, they're going to see just how brutal that job got in a hurry. Because you want to talk about Netflix-style fundraising, that's Alabama. They don't have the money. They do not, and Saban was smart enough to get out when he did. One program that does and is returning its quarterback is the team that was number one on that list, but why is Julian Sayin suffering so many slings and arrows heading into the season? We'll get to that coming up next. Bishop and Friends right here on The Fan.
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27: We have some more clouds around for the afternoon. Also watching for maybe a few scattered thunderstorms developing mainly northwest of I-71 after 4 or 5 this afternoon. Lower 80s for a high. More widespread thunderstorms are likely in the overnight hours. Few of those could be strong to severe as they move through after midnight. Gusty winds and heavy rain. For Thursday, partly cloudy skies and very breezy. Lower 80s. For The Fan, I'm 10 Weather Impact meteorologist Justin Gertz.
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2: And as always, we are brought to you by our great friends at Diamond Cellar, your true jeweler for nearly 8 decades. They'll take care of you. Sawmill, Easton, I assure you of that. A lot of folks not taking care of Julian Sand. We saw this earlier in the week in the Skull Session, and worth a little bit of a dialogue here. Matt Miller, Jordan Reed, two ESPN draft experts. Neither one has Julian Sand as a top 5 quarterback prospect in next year's NFL draft, which, by the way, might be kind of good for us because then maybe you could have him as a 3-year starter. We'll see. I think the other part of this would be if Julian Sand isn't a top 5 quarterback in college football, can Ohio State win the national championship? And that could be a topic for another day as well. Miller's top 5 were Arch Manning, Dante Moore, Drew Mastemaker. He's the kid who is, I think, at North Texas and then went with his coach to Oklahoma State. Then CJ Carr at Notre Dame, then Darian Mensah. He's the kid who was at Tulane to Duke to Miami now. He's with the Canes. And then for Jordan Reed, it was Arch Manning, Dante Moore, Darian Mensah, CJ Carr, and Drew Mastemaker. So some groupthink here. They both had the same top 5 in terms of that. The thing that I think on that Julian suffers from, number one, for whatever reason, people think he's smaller than he is. I think people think he's like Bryce Young size. Like he's like 5'11". And he's not. I don't know if he's just baby-faced or what it is, but I think people think he's younger, smaller than he actually is. So I think that's part of it. I think the other thing that's part of it is there's an Ohio State tax at the quarterback position that has to be acknowledged. And the tax is you have an incredible scheme and you throw to the best receivers in the country. And there's a tax that comes with that here. And the reason that that tax is there is because, with the exception of CJ's rookie year, we haven't had a quarterback who has played here excel for a long period of time in the NFL. We just haven't done that yet. Now, I think Julian has all the traits that the NFL would love. The accuracy, the arm strength, all of it. You could question, some people will say, well, does he have enough arm strength? Yeah, I think he probably does. I think he's got plenty of arm strength. I think he's incredibly anticipatory as a thrower and incredibly accurate. We saw that last year when he damn near set the NCAA record for completion percentage in his first year as a starter, ended up at 77%. Then the third thing that I think harms him is, offensively, the last two times we saw Ohio State play, they weren't great.

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1: In terms of an oversight, because he's the second most popular player on offense, and then last year he was the third or fourth most known player on his team.
2: Yeah.
1: And I do think there is some recency bias, like you had mentioned the last two games. He just didn't handle the rush well. He didn't make enough plays with his legs. He is the quarterback, so a pick six gets put on the quarterback. And so there's a lot of people that say, well, of course he's good. He's Ohio State's quarterback. He's always going to have talent around him. And to the size, it's like he's slight. But he was slight. Mm-hmm. No longer is the case. So I think all of that has to do with this time of the year, especially you're thinking about 2027 and what could be an NFL draft, you overlook great college quarterback play. Because are we still, and I look at the ESPN article that you referenced, still talking about Lenoris Sellers?
2: Oh, gosh.
1: We're doing that?
2: Yeah.
1: You sure? Sure we want to be doing that again?
2: Yeah, I know.
3: But so much of what you've said is true, and it's kind of crazy to me that, well, he throws to really good receivers. Well, those are the guys he'll be throwing to in the pros.
2: Yeah, they'll be good.
1: And so do the other quarterbacks. Like, they don't have bums.
3: But I also understand, like, those receivers aren't going against probably all the time the quality defensive back that they'll be going against in the pros either, but it's still those same guys. And as you mentioned, Arch Manning throws to really good guys, and Arch Manning wasn't nearly as good
2: as
3: Julian was on the field last year. In fact, Julian beat Arch Manning
2: and head was to better. Head.
3: Now, I know there's the team aspect, but yes, and he was better in that game. As we mentioned, they could have put a lot more on his plate. Also, of all these guys we're talking about here, Julian Sain is the only one last year who was in the top 10 of yards, average per throw, touchdowns, quarterback rating, which he was number one, completion percentage, or quarterback rating, I'm sorry, he was number three last year.
2: Because in terms of guys who played all the time, it was just Mendoza.
3: Though. Just Mendoza, okay.
2: Yeah.
3: A completion percentage, he was number one, you mentioned, almost set a record. And oh yeah, he was one of the least sacked of those guys and threw some of the least amount of interceptions as well. So he's the only one that's in the top 10 of all of those.
2: It's so crazy because, you know, CJ Carr's on all of these lists. I'm going to give you CJ Carr against ranked opponents. They played four ranked opponents last year at Notre Dame. I think CJ Carr's a really nice player. I'm not doing this to disparage, but he's like universally given the green light where Julian is held to a different standard. And so here against Miami in the opener, CJ went, they lost. He went 19 of 30, 221, 63% completions, two touchdowns and a pick. The next week they lose against Texas A&M. He goes 20 of 32, 293, a touchdown and a pick, a completion percentage of 62.5. The next time they played a ranked team, they did beat USC. He was 16 of 26 for 136, 61.5 completions, one touchdown, one pick. The only other ranked game he had last year was 21 of 32, 212, two touchdowns, two picks against Pitt. That's it. Like, what is it in CJ that would have him universally on these lists and then Julian not? That part I don't understand. The Mastermaker stuff, I just think people are trying to sound cool. Like, there's no way that, like,
1: every year it's the same thing, right? They find somebody that, well, he's got great measurables and he did well at this one place and we're going to project that out into 2026. And it's like, good luck with that exercise.
3: If he went 9-2 with North Texas, he's got to be good.
2: Right. So then I was curious about Mensah, who's, you know, the Miami quarterback, and he's on this list, and it's him last year. In ranked games, he played Illinois 23 of 34, 334, two touchdowns and a pick. They played Georgia Tech. They lost. He was 32 of 44, 373, two touchdowns, no picks. So pretty good. They only played two more ranked teams. It was twice they played UVA. They lost to Virginia at home, 18 of 35, 213, a touchdown, no picks. And they beat UVA in the ACC title game. He went 19 of 25, 196, two touchdowns, one pick. So everyone is held to a different standard to me than Julian. I think it's the Ohio State tax, and then I think it's the memory of the last two games where he wasn't at his best. Because it can't be anything more than that.
3: I agree totally, Bo. And you just played that game, by the way, with Julian Sain and these guys. Our friend Dalton Wasserman played that game with Brendan Sorsby.

0: The numbers are staggering.
1: The ranked with game stuff?
0: The above,
1: the big time
0: the
1: games.
0: Teams under 500 versus teams above 500 last year. Uh-huh. It's ridiculous, the difference in Sorsby. And he also goes as far to say, outside of the six great games that Sorsby had in his career, he's 7-18 as a starter, and the numbers aren't good.
1: So, you know who's going to have all of this locked in is our next guest, yep. Dane Brugler. He's the author of The Beast. It's the Bible when it comes to the NFL draft. He's already working on it for next year. He'll join us in 2 minutes. Bishop and Friends right here on The Fan.
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1: Well, I think he's the smartest guy on the planet when it comes to the NFL draft. He publishes The Beast every single spring. He is NFL draft expert Dane Brugler. He's at The Athletic, and he joins us on the Brian Heating Cooling Systems Fan Guest Hotline. Dane, great to have you, buddy, and good to talk to you. We were having a conversation about Julian and kind of where he sits, and certainly do not believe that you've done all the work on him yet. You got a whole year to be able to do it. And by the way, Julian's got another year of football to be able to kind of represent who he is and how he's grown as a football player. But one of the things that we're seeing consistently is a lot of folks don't have him in their preliminary top five quarterbacks for next year. What are we missing with him, and where do you have him?
9: Well, yeah, and I think that what you said there is key. Is Julian's going to be drafted. Let's just assume for a minute here he's going to be in the 2027 draft class. He'll be drafted based off of the 2026 tape, not the 2025 tape. And so that's a key part of this, something that hasn't happened yet. But I think that, you know, last year being a first year starter, you see why he was such a high recruit, the accuracy, the composure that he plays with, working through his reads. But there's also, I think, elements of, especially later in the year, going up against Indiana on that tape, going up against in the playoff against Miami, especially when he was pressured, he seemed to predetermine some of his decisions. His ability to negotiate the rush and find those second chance throws, second chance opportunities, that was inconsistent for him. And that's a big part of playing quarterback at the NFL level. It doesn't always go according to plan. I mean, you have to be able to react to what's happening, adjust, work off platform. And I just don't think he did that consistently or enough that I think you're in a spot where you're thinking, all right, this is definitely a top 10 pick. Definitely someone's going to come in and be the future of your franchise at some point. And so that's the biggest thing I want to see. He's not the biggest guy. You know, he's probably 6'1", 207, somewhere around there. And he's never going to be a big time athlete. He's a fine athlete, probably a 4'7" type of athlete, but it's more about the, when, you know, you have a pressure in your face, can you make him miss, adjust, reset your feet, reset your eyes, make a strike, throw. We know what he can do, in structure. It's the out of structure things that I think that's where scouts want to see from him the most, this upcoming season.
1: Yeah, and the crazy thing about him is now this schedule this year, he's going to get tested in a way that maybe last year didn't. He had such the guardrails on against Texas in that first game, and I think they probably could have given him more last year in the opener, and I think he would have handled it fine, but it was really guardrailed. This schedule is going to be massive. And so the thing that's a challenge, I would think, for him, Dane, and this is where your expertise comes into play, how many off-structure stuff does he have throughout the year because things go so well for them offensively? So it's almost like an Ohio State tax that if it's three or four times a year where you have to elevate, can you?
9: Yeah, well, and it's tough to do this with quarterbacks when you have to separate them from the offense, separate them from the supporting cast. You know, we did this with we did this with Joe Burrow. Well, he's playing with Ja'Marr Chase. Mm-hmm. And he's playing with, all these LSU receivers. And we've done it with past Ohio State quarterbacks in terms of, well, what do you expect? And he's throwing to these type of receivers. And so it's the same thing with an offense. You have to try and divorce the quarterback from the offense and just scout him independently as a player. And so it'll be really interesting because I think you make a good point about this year's schedule and, you know, going to Texas and can Ohio State get the revenge against Indiana? The schedule is going to be a little bit tougher this year. But at the same time, you know, Saban has the number one player in the country to throw to and Jeremiah Smith. I think there's some exciting things about what this offense could look like with the offensive line being a more of a veteran group. And, I think there's a couple draft picks on that line. There's a lot of things about, you know, where the offense is taking a step forward, even though you lose a Carnell Tate and you lose some key pieces, a tight end and just the overall offense from last year. But you think about what another year with this offensive line, this quarterback, and I think just where and the play calling as well. I mean, that's going to be a little bit different this season. So I think there's some unknowns about what it's going to look like, and with a tough schedule, that's a little bit daunting. But I think, you know, Saiyan's the type of guy that he just seems unflappable, like not too much is going to overwhelm him. And so very eager to see how that manifests itself on the field.
1: Is there anything you need to see from Jeremiah Smith?
9: Just don't get hurt. Just stay healthy. Right. That's all I want to see. I mean, he's going to go down as one of the best players I've ever evaluated. I mean, plain and simple. And I've been doing this for a long time. I think the when you talk to scouts and the comps that come up are Larry Fitzgerald and Andre Johnson, and I mean these are Hall of Famers. And you hate to put that on a college player who is still not draft eligible until after this year. But that's the type of ability, you know, 6'3", over 225 pounds. He's going to run probably, if I had to guess what he's going to run in the 40, it'd probably be 4.38 to 4.41 type of range. That's crazy for a guy that size. I mean, that's Calvin Johnson type of stuff. So to have that ability to have the physical traits, but then also what he does at the catch point is probably the most impressive thing about his game, how the focus, the physicality, the routes are outstanding. So they're just, you can nitpick him here and there, but it's tough to do that. He's a total package.
1: Talking to the great Dane Brugler, NFL draft expert at The Athletic, author of The Beast, which is your must-have guide to the NFL draft every single spring. Dane, the big story this week is Brendan Sorsby. The thinking is, you know, talking to some NFL folks, first-round talent, first-round arm, a lot of people wanted to see him play at Texas Tech. We're not going to get that opportunity. Where do you see him? Where would he have been for you in the 2026 NFL draft had he declared then?
9: Yeah, I think he would have been quarterback three behind Mendoza and Simpson, who both ended up going top 15. And, you know, I think that based off of just the tape and where he is in his development, he's a day two guy. And nothing on the field has happened since December, right? Now, off field, plenty has happened. And that's what makes this an unprecedented situation, just the gambling aspect. And we just haven't seen an example like this before, especially for a quarterback. So you factor in, no, he's going to miss all of OTAs. He's going to miss all of mini camps. Most teams already have their quarterback depth chart set 1 through 3, 1 through 4. And so, you know, and then, of course, we have the time crunch where teams have to get really comfortable with the person between now and, you know, the supplemental drafts. They haven't set a date exactly. It's going to be sometime mid to late July. So say, you know, there's 5 weeks between now and when the supplemental draft is. Teams have a short window to get really, really comfortable with a guy who has a lot of question marks. And, you know, is he remorseful? Is he, you know, where is he in his recovery? Is this something that we're going to have to worry about long term? Is it going to be truly ongoing? Or is this a young kid who made a couple, not even a couple bad decisions, a lot of bad decisions? The amount of money that he has wagered over the last 3-4 years is kind of crazy. So a lot of question marks off the field, but on the field, yeah, he's a really talented player. There's no question about that. He's a hair under 6'3", 235 pounds, probably going to run in the 4.6s. He's a really good athlete. So, and that's kind of the best stuff that he does is off platform, where he can get on the move and show off the legs, show off the arm. He could put the ball anywhere he wants on the field. He's very loose with his mechanics, and especially his footwork. It's all over the place, and that affects his accuracy and his ball placement. So, and then you also look at the offense that he was coming from at Cincinnati. It really restricted him in terms of his development. Like, I mean, show me the tape where he's making checks at the line or setting protections. Show me the tape where he's getting to that third read, backside read. It's not what that offense asked him to do. So I think that it is fair to say, with a strong, after transferring to Texas Tech, a strong senior year where he was able to develop and work on some of those things and show he could do it, take a step forward in terms of his consistency as a more mechanical thrower and with his accuracy. Yeah, he absolutely could have gotten that first round top 20 pick type of thing. But now we don't have that. He's not going to have that opportunity. So he a lot of those areas remain a projection. And when you factor in, he's probably going to have to take a redshirt year this season. That's tough, especially with the gambling cloud hanging over him. So I think based on talent, a team would feel comfortable drafting him in the second round. But with all these questions, the projection, I think third or fourth round is probably the more realistic spot. Like I said, this is an unprecedented situation that I think teams are just really trying to get their arms around.
1: Got about 30 seconds, buddy. If you're the Browns, would you be interested in him and add him to the mix?
9: You should be interested. The Browns don't have their quarterback situation figured out in the long term. So absolutely, you consider it. You do all the work on the player. And if you feel comfortable at a certain point in the draft, I think that's a risk worth taking. Because you don't know. Next year, they might have the fifth overall pick. And the quarterbacks they love go 1, 2, 3, you know, and then you're shut out of a quarterback again, and you still have these questions looming. So, you know, you have to do your homework on the player, and as long as you feel comfortable with the person, you know, maybe you use a third or fourth round pick on them.
1: You're the best, buddy. Greatly appreciate you. Good talking to you. Enjoy the rest of your summer.
9: You too, man. Take care.
1: All right, there he goes. Dane Brugler, NFL Draft, the best in the business at The Athletic on the Bryan Heating and Cooling Systems Fan Guest Hotline. We'll do Thing or Not a Thing up next. Bishop and Friends right here on the...
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10: 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I lost 20 pounds on Awaken 180. 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Awaken 180 is just one of those tools in my health toolkit. It's really easy.
11: 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And that's what this is really about. 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Linda changed hers with Awaken 180 medication free, and so did I. Yours could be next. 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
17: All right, we'll start with some NHL news. One, because it's breaking. Two, because it's important. And three, because it gives me a chance to correct myself from the top of the hour update. The NHL draft is next Friday at 7 o'clock. It'll be in Buffalo at the KeyBank Center. The Maple Leafs have the number one overall pick. They're on the clock as we speak. The Detroit Red Wings had the 15th overall pick, one behind Columbus, but now St. Louis owns that one. So we'll have plenty of draft coverage next week. But the Toronto Maple Leafs this morning announced the hiring of 57-year-old former assistant Jim Hiller. Hiller spent the last three seasons in Los Angeles with the Kings. He was fired back in March. He took the Kings to the postseason his first two seasons, but they did not make it out of the first round. Thing or not a thing?
1: Not a thing for me. I think that they are caroming towards irrelevancy for those of us south of the border. They're always going to be the team of record in Toronto and probably the team of record in Canada because they're so dang popular. But I don't think that they're legitimate in any way in the East. It seems to me like they're headed for kind of a massive rebuild. It seems like one more year of Austin Matthews, and they'll probably end up trading him too. So they are in what to me feels like the beginning of blow it up stages. I guess we'll see if you can actually do that there. And they now also, now that you brought this up, they now hold, I think, the streak of most painful without winning a championship. It's them. Like, they're 1964. Haven't even sniffed the Stanley Cup since. Did they play with, I don't think they even played for one since the 70s. It's been forever. So, not a thing.
0: This is not a thing for me either. Hiller, we mentioned, was a longtime assistant. He's been the head coach of the LA Kings for the past almost probably 2.5 seasons. He got the job in the middle of the 23-24 season, coached all of the next season, 24-25, and then was fired towards the end of this year, I think in March, and DJ Smith took over that job. 93-58-24 is his record as a head coach, but the LA Kings kind of underperformed with him as coach this year. According to them, they made the trade to bring Artemi Panarin in, and I think there were better coaches out there for the Maple Leafs. I think the Maple Leafs have a lot of issues here. It kind of feels like they needed someone to come in and change the culture a little bit, and I don't know if Jim Hiller is that guy. There is a guy that we know can change culture out there. Now, I don't know if that's a long-term fix for Toronto. As you mentioned earlier, he's 68, but
1: yeah,
0: I think there were better people out there for them to hire.
17: We'll do some baseball if there's time in this segment, but yesterday BetMGM released their SEC win totals.
1: Okay.
17: You've got two teams at the top, or at least two teams with their best totals, 9.5 for Georgia and Texas, LSU, Alabama, and A&M, 8.5, Ole Miss, Oklahoma, Tennessee, Florida, 7.5. Thing or not a thing?
1: I feel pretty smart about my comments about Ole Miss. I mean, they were what, 6th or 7th on that ESPN list? And yep. Vegas sets their over-under at 7.5. That's how I see Ole Miss. I think they fall off a cliff in a big way. I think it's too low for Oklahoma. I'm doing this blind. I don't have any idea what their schedule looks like. I just think Oklahoma's a little better than I don't. I see them at least winning 8 games. I can't see that. I think LSU is going to be really good. I think they're going to settle in nicely and to be villain number one in college football. And Lane Kiffin's a hell of a coach. And offensively, they got firepower. They spent $60 million on the roster. Like, it's a football mercenary thing, but that's what Kiffin is. I think that'll work. It's also hard for me to imagine a scenario where Georgia and Texas don't win 10 games. So, I mean, that's a small margin. That's kind of the Ohio State thing. I think Alabama lower than 8.5, too. That one jumps out to me.
0: So there's a couple that jumped out to me, but they're a little lower on this list. I just believe in Alex Golish and the players that he brought in at Auburn, and Bowen Byram is a really good quarterback. 6.5 seems low for them. And also Vanderbilt at 5.5. Diego Pavia was pretty good for them. Jared Curtis, I know, is going to be a freshman, but he seems to have more upside than Pavia. And I think Clark Lee can coach it a little bit. I can't believe that Vanderbilt is going to drop off that far.
1: Boy, the Ole Miss one is the attention getter, though. For a team that people are consistently ranking in the top 8 and their win total 7.5. That tells you the real truth on where Ole Miss is.
17: So for Oklahoma, real quick, the Sooners do play the Runnin' Rebels in November. They're going to be hosting them Saturday, November 14th. For Oklahoma, they have Michigan week 2. They're going to Ann Arbor for that game. And then New Mexico. And then the next week, they're at Georgia. They have a bye week. Then on October 10th, they're playing Texas in the Cotton Bowl. And then that game after Ole Miss, They're hosting Texas A&M. Before the game on Saturday, November 14th against Ole Miss, they're at Florida.
1: So, you just did five games there.
17: Mm-hmm.
1: So they should beat Florida. The Texas game should be a coin flip. They should beat Michigan. I would pick them to beat Michigan. So that leaves, who else did you say in there? Texas A&M or
17: Texas A&M?
1: Yeah, they need to go or Ole Miss. So to me, they got to go 3-2 in that stretch, and that puts them well on their way to 8. If they just go 3-2, 2-3 still might do it. Honestly,
17: and
1: all they could do is get to 8 wins.
17: Ole Miss could be a fun one because they open, like you said, against Louisville, and then LSU and Florida in back-to-back weeks, and then Georgia, Oklahoma. They play Wofford November 21st before the Egg Bowl.
1: Yeah, I think Ole Miss, that number tells you what real truth is on Ole Miss right there.
17: I learned this morning that the Trevor Lawrence schedule reveal thing was fake.
1: Okay.
17: The Jaguars are giving everyone a chance to look like T-Law. They're giving away the wig that he wore during their schedule release. Their video featured him getting his haircut. And the length of hair he's had past his shoulders, I've never not known him with. So when they did that, I thought it was incredible, and I also thought it was real. But when it was brought out on May 14th, it caused such a stir with 3.8 million viewers. They had to put out a behind-the-scenes video of it, which I did not see. Thing or not a thing.
1: So he still has the long hair?
17: Yes.
1: That's where we're at?
17: Yes.
1: Okay. So he is so identifiable with that hair. He's had it the entire time he's been on the scene, going back to high school as a Georgia high school kid, all the way through Clemson, all the way through Jacksonville. It's almost like a James Harden situation. Like when every once in a while you see an image of James Harden without the beard, and you're like, oh, that's what's going on there.
17: Put it back on.
1: Yeah, it's a little bit like that with Lawrence, where it's like, what would it look like? Or like, remember Urlacher was so identifiable with the shaved head, and then all of a sudden he got the plugs, and he had a full head of hair, and it just looked odd. And it looked weird when he cut it. I'm not surprised he didn't, because it's so his look.
0: This is how little, I guess, I pay attention to those NFL schedule reveal videos. I didn't even realize this happened, that this was a thing, that they faked cutting his hair or people thought it was real. I had no clue. I would say this is a thing, that they're auctioning this off, but I couldn't find anywhere in this story, and I looked multiple different places where, like, usually they do something like this, it'll go to charity. And I didn't see, like, what charity it was going to or if it was going to charity. Yeah. So this is not a thing until I find out that it is going to charity, and then it's a cool thing that they're raising money.
1: All right, final hour of the week. We get you officially endorsed. We'll have a little fun with Hey Guys coming up next. Bishop and Friends right here.
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17: Good morning, I'm Eric Reeser. We've got day baseball in Ohio's Queen City. The Reds look for the three-game sweep of the Mets. Cincinnati hosts New York at 12:40. Red Legs are two games under 500, but only three games out of an NL wildcard spot. Cincinnati's off Thursday in New York Friday against the Yankees. As for the Guardians, Cleveland will have to go at least the next month without all-star third baseman Jose Ramirez. J-Ram had surgery Tuesday to fix a broken left hand. 5 to 7 weeks is the time frame. We're 4 weeks out from the all-star break. Guardians dropped the first of a three-game set in Milwaukee last night, 3-2. Both teams are back at American Family Field tonight at 7:40. In the minors, the Clippers host Scranton tonight at 7:40. In NHL news, the Maple Leafs have hired Jim Hiller as the 41st coach in franchise history. Toronto's got the number one overall pick in next Friday's draft. 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
25: 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To the interesting ones on this show. 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
1: All right, final hour on a First Friday Miracle Edition program. 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Right now, we kick it off with a little bit of Hey Guys. Hit it, fellas.
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17: All right, so we get questions in the YouTube chatter at 971BFS. That's where we'll start. Hunter asks, hey guys, will you be doing House of the Dragon reviews starting next week? He adds, did Knight of the Seven Kingdoms bring you back to the world of Westeros, or are you still out on House of the Dragon?
1: I was never out. I watched it. I didn't stop watching it. Reese and I'll watch it. Bake, I don't think, is going to probably be in on it in any way, shape, or form.
0: Don't even know what we're talking about.
1: Yeah. Reese, are you going to watch it?
17: I'll watch the first episode.
1: See how it goes?
17: Yeah.
1: Did you bail on House of Dragon, or did you watch all? Have you watched it all?
17: I bailed on it every Sunday, and then I forget when it happened, but I went back for a couple episode binge to wrap the second season. Are we going into the third season of it?
1: Third season, yeah.
17: And I was really underwhelmed.
1: Yeah, I thought it was pretty... The second season was pretty stupid, quite honestly. There were some huge set pieces that were really cool. They obviously paid a lot and put a lot of money into the dragon part of it. I loved Knight of the Seven Kingdoms. It was a delight. I thought it was fun. It was really cool. It was really good. I thought it was spectacular. I'll watch this. I'll tell you what, this will come down to the audience. I mean, that's kind of what it is for everything. If the audience for this is massive, then we can do a 5-minute review on a Monday or a Tuesday and watch it. All of the early reviews of it are that it's a bonanza. Like, it's overwhelmingly positive for the critics who have seen it. So my hunch is the first two seasons of it were kind of like soft pedaling to get to where they are now. So we'll see. We'll see if it delivers. But my hunch is the numbers will be pretty good on it, though.
17: Yeah, Knight of the Seven Kingdoms was great.
1: It was.
17: House of the Dragon has been anything but. Even their first season, I just was kind of tired of it.
1: Yeah.
17: So, yeah, we'll see. Let's stick with Twitter at 971BFS. This is from Lloyd. I'm going to turn it into a hey, guys. You get the Telemundo broadcast on the Peacock app when it comes to World Series games. So, if you're interested in that sort of thing. On the YouTube chat, I just saw this one coming from Ace. He says, hey guys, going to Virginia Beach next week with the family. He asks for suggestions / recommendations.
1: So this is hilarious because I'll be in Virginia next week for lacrosse. So I'll be there. I have never been. I've been through Virginia, but I've never been to Virginia Beach. I've never been to our tournament's in Richmond. I know Bob's in Baltimore. That's one of the little lessons. If your kids play lacrosse, you're going to spend summers on the East Coast and try to make little mini family vacations out of it. So there's a couple of really cool resorts in Virginia that we're going to hit up, and then we're going to go to, I think we're going to Charlottesville for a day, and then go to the tournament. I got nothing on Virginia Beach. I got nothing.
0: Kind of the same, Bo. I've driven through Virginia. I've driven through Virginia Beach, but I've never really spent any time there. So I don't have anything good outside of just going to the beach.
1: Yeah, which always wins. It seems the people who, like, my niece goes to William and Mary, and it's in Virginia, and they always rave about it. So that's kind of that's my jumping off point. I don't really have a point of reference.
17: Phil in the YouTube chat asks, hey guys, would you rather have the ability to skip an hour a day or go back an hour a day? He adds, you lose your memory if you go back an hour.
1: I mean,
0: sucks.
1: I would, look, at my age, I'm looking for all the extra hours I can get. So I would never skip an hour of anything. The only commodity we have that really matters is time. And as you get older, you start to really appreciate that time. I'm not a big time waster guy. I can't stand it. Certainly as I've gotten older, I have no patience for it. So I'm not skipping any hours. So I guess I'd have to go back. The lose the memory part of it would be an interesting one. I guess what that would be useful for is, like, in moments when you're like, should I make this decision or this one, and they're truly 50-50s and you choose poorly, then if you go back, would you have something innate in you that would make you choose wisely?
0: Yeah, I don't think, especially the older I get, I want to lose any hours, Bo. Although it is kind of tempting when you have unnecessary meetings that maybe you could skip those hours and not have to do
1: that's
0: them.
1: Not bad.
17: But, it's situational, for
0: I think, yeah, it's definitely go back But when you throw the caveat of losing your memory, the situational of skipping an hour could be good, but we're men, we're 40 now, Bo. We can't be losing any hours.
1: Well, this, nah, it's too critical.
17: This jumped into my mind, and I hope it's going well, but Fish is in for a colonoscopy today.
1: Yeah.
17: And, like, that's an hour I think you'd like to skip, right? Mm-hmm. Like, any of those things, you're like, all right, I'm good, just get me to the end.
1: Yeah, the situational skipping of an hour wouldn't be the worst thing.
0: With that, though, Reese, we miss a meeting today. So, that's true. We hope everything's good with Fish, but no meeting. That's a positive.
17: For us, I agree, but I'm sure he'd rather be here and fast-forwarding through what the ordeal is going to be. Jay asks, hey, guys, and this is a somber one. In honor of BD's Mongolian Grill closing their sawmill location, what's your favorite buffet? He says it's the Ponderosa for him.
1: Oh, my gosh.
17: Which is an elite buffet.
1: So, as you guys know, or maybe you don't, I'm not buffet guy. I don't like food sitting out and people hovering over it and choosing it. I can't even tell you the name of this place. I only ate there once. It was in California, and it was a sushi buffet. And it was fresh, and you could kind of just go and cherry pick the rolls that you wanted. That was really cool. I can't think of the name of it. There was a place, I'll tell you what I love, and you don't see it very often anymore, but I love, and I don't know if this counts as a buffet. You give me a salad bar, come on, with all the fixings, that's a big win. Oh, I know where I had one. There was one when my dad, when he was here a couple months ago, and he's like, I want to go up to Amish country. Okay, let's go. Let's go up to Amish country. And we ate at one of those Amish buffets, and that was pretty good. That was all right.
17: Dear Dutchman?
1: I think it might have been. I mean, it had the whole setup, and you had the full salad bar and the full, 7 billion amounts of pounds of butter and everything bar, and all of that felt kind of like a win. So maybe that's your winner.
0: So there's not as many of them anymore, but it's tough to beat a good pizza buffet like Pizza Hut back in the day.
1: It's a great job out of you.
0: Or the old CC's
17: Pizza.
0: The brownies and the cinnamon rolls. Yep. It was so good. There's also in touristy areas like Myrtle Beach, there's some quality buffets where you can get like crab legs on them and those are good. But from my youth, it's hard to beat Ponderosa. Going to the Ponderosa and getting some sirloin tips and those chicken wings, it's tough to beat the Ponderosa.
1: Give me some color on the Ponderosa. I've never heard of it, never been to one.
0: Well, there's still one here in Columbus on South High Street, which always makes me nervous if you're going to a buffet on South High Street. But they used to, it was like a kind of a steakhouse and a buffet, so you could order a steak. Like, I would always love getting the sirloin tips, and then you could get the buffet as well. And they had these fried chicken wings that were, they didn't have like any sauce on them or anything, but they were just so good. And they had a salad bar there too, Bo, and the whole dessert bar as well. You could get the ice cream and put sprinkles or chocolate sauce or all of it on there. It was tough to beat.
17: Some of my favorite high school lunch memories are at CC's Pizza. $5 for the lunch buffet.
0: So good.
17: It was the best. Speaking of great memories, so Chris asks, hey guys, my kid's at his first summer football camp.
1: Okay.
17: He asks us to recall some of our favorite summer childhood memories.
1: All right. Okay. First of all, two other things on the buffet. Number one, Buckeye cruise ship buffet is pretty elite.
0: I can imagine that's
1: pretty damn
17: they have roosters
1: elite.
17: On that thing?
1: For sure. Yeah. I mean, that they're locked in on the Buckeye cruise with the buffets. The other thing that I couldn't help, like Pizza Hut just needs to go back to that. You want to bring back Pizza Hut, just bring back the gold, the red cups and the hot pie that comes to the plate and get your buffets back in order. And then now you're on to something.
0: There's a lot of them doing that, by the way, Bo. They're going retro Pizza Huts.
1: All right. You asked about summer camp. I'm going to tell a story. I remember it like I'm going to do it after the break. My one night that I will never forget at Montana Farmers Union Camp. If that's what he's asking for, I think he wants best summer camp memories. Yep. Is that okay? I don't know if it's best, but I will tell you it involves pack rats. Literal. We'll get to that coming up next. Bishop and Friends right here on The Fan.
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5: From the Logan AC and Heat Services Weather Center.
6: We have some more clouds around for the afternoon. Also watching for maybe a few scattered thunderstorms developing mainly northwest of I-71 after 4 or 5 this afternoon. Lower 80s for a high. More widespread thunderstorms are likely in the overnight hours. Few of those could be strong to severe as they move through after midnight. Gusty winds and heavy rain. For Thursday, partly cloudy skies and very breezy, lower 80s. For The Fan, I'm 10 Weather Impact meteorologist Justin Gertz.
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4: The Fan. What's the weather outside? Who cares? Bakers and shorts. This is Bishop and Friends.
7: All right. The question was camp memory. Was it favorite? This was just what came into my head. This was the first overnight camp that I did.
8: And so that would have been in the summer. And Chris specifically asks, what childhood summer memory sticks out as your best summer activity growing up?
7: So we had to go to Montana Farmers Union Camp. It was just a rite of passage. It's what you did. I wasn't particularly excited about it. It was in the Highwood Mountains. It's still there. It's still operational. The property was massive. There was like a main area, like, and then there was like a rec hall where they would have like nightly dances, and those were pretty fun. And then if you found a girl who you took a fancy to, you could walk her to the Y, and the Y was about a half mile walk to, the girls all stayed in a ranch house, like on one far end of the property, and you could walk them to the Y, but boys could not be seen going inside the girls, and you had to stay completely away. And I was probably 10, 11, 12, something like this when this was going on. I did this 2 years in a row. The boys, however, stayed like down a hill in an old barn. Truly an old barn. You would sleep on sleeping bags, on kind of cots, and you had there was no shower, there was one toilet, there was no door to the toilet, so that was a lot of fun for a 12-year-old. The people who were like in charge were high school kids, so we were like 10, 11, 12, and then high school kids were like our bosses, and there were a couple like adults, but the people who were like with us, counselors or whatever, they were high school kids. So it was pretty primitive, and I was quite terrified the first time I went there, even though I had a great deal of experience in these amount of things. But we had a ball. Most of the time, it was a blast. And we did a raid into the girls' house and all of these things, and went through the woods and back, you know, tracked them and all of this nonsense. And so we did all of that. But this night is the one that jumped to my mind when you said summer camp. So it was the middle of the night, and we heard what was unmistakably, and as a bunch of farm ranch kids, we know what this sounds like, mice, rats. We thought mice is what we thought. We thought we had mice. So there were two high school kids who were our chaperones, counselors, whatever. They flipped the lights on. And when they flipped the lights on, there were probably two adult pack rats. Now, a pack rat is roughly the size of a wolverine. And on top of the pack rat, of one of the pack rats, was a bunch of babies, like 15 or 20 baby rats. were there. I mean, it was just gross. And they were everywhere. They were climbing in kids' cots. They were, it was like a rat infestation that had happened, which then this leads to Chiron panic. And this is in the middle of the night, like 3 o'clock in the morning type stuff. And one of the counselor guys, after like trying to figure out what we're supposed to do with this, because what are you going to do? You can't exactly wrangle rats. You can't shoo them away. There were tens and tens of them. So one of the counselor kids, and if you're, you know, if you're squeamish, this isn't going to be for you necessarily. He decides the smart thing to do is pull out his gun. So now in a barn with rats running amok, this idiot, Brent was his name. Never forget his face or his name. He decides, Brent decides that what the idea thing here is he's going to shoot the rats in a barn full of kids. He's going to shoot the rats.
8: All of them?
7: He's going to try. So now, to be fair, he doesn't have a 22. He doesn't have a 45. He had a pistol pellet gun. Okay? He starts shooting these rats. He misses a lot. We have pellets that are bouncing off of walls and hitting off of ground and carrying into kids who were... I mean, it was the most insane thing of all time. Cut to the chase of it all. He did win, inevitably. And I remember by the time the entire ordeal was done, the sun started to come up. So it was hours of this. And then it was like 6 a.m., go to the bathroom, go have breakfast at 6 a.m. and start your day at Farmers Union Camp. So that, and I just was thinking to myself as I'm telling that story and remembering it so vividly, can you imagine if I threw like Beamsy into that setup?
8: No.
7: How that goes? How does he even, if he listens to this segment and I say, this is what I did at summer camp, kid. Like, how do they even, they got nothing.
9: I'm guessing you didn't have any problem going to the bathroom that morning, at least.
7: No, it was so gross.
8: That's insane.
7: It was so gross. I mean, it just pack rat. It was awful. It's bad.
9: So I don't have any camp stories or anything like that. But my two like favorite

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1: Kicked out of Farmers Union camp because he shot a fire extinguisher at another kid. And his parents had to come get him in the Highwood Mountains. You can Google it. If you put in Montana Farmers Union Camp, you can see the property still. It's largely unchanged from when I was there. I do remember it was where I learned how to, I guess now out here they call it like swing dancing. My wife always makes fun of me. I learned how to jitterbug is what we called it there. And that was always a good way to hang out with chicks. So it was awesome for that. And as I got older, I really appreciated it. But in the moment, I will never forget that story. I did overnight football, basketball camps, all that stuff too through high school and stuff. And they were always great. It was awesome.
2: I'm guessing Brent ended up somewhere with your uncle in that van, just doing whatever.
1: Whatever he needed. I mean, the kid was wild. I probably would have done similar, though, if I would have like stuck with it and gone as like a, if I would have somehow been a counselor in high school. I was done with it after I was probably 12, but I imagine that I probably would have had weaponry of some sort as well. I remember at one point they were trying to throw like 2x4s at the rats to kill them. Like they were like trying to like do it that way. And then finally he was like, well, I've got this. And it was like, well, this jumped up a notch.
2: I talked yesterday about you and Uncle Dom going to the incarceration fest and touring the reformatory prison. Maybe this is more content we could do. Let's send your kids off to Montana camp and we can video all of it.
1: Be unbelievable. I don't even know how they would wrap their heads around it. Because the other thing, they would be so fish out of water because all of the kids there are used to the behavior. Like in retrospect, looking back on him pulling a pellet gun and shooting it at rats that are moving in amidst 25, 12-year-old boys is absurd. But in the moment, it felt entirely reasonable.
3: Yeah, how many of you were armed?
1: Well, just him. Okay. You couldn't have weaponry. Every kid did have it. We all had jackknives, because that was something you had always growing up on the Ponderosa. You always had a pocket knife. That was like a rite of passage. Like, you become 12, here's a pocket knife. You never know when you're going to need it. Like, I don't know, what the hell was I going to do with it? I never used it. I just carried it around. What did I need a pocket knife for?
3: We'll get one in real quick from Union Man who asks, hey guys, if you were stranded on an island and could only have one chain restaurant available, what would it be? He says his would be Chick-fil-A.
1: Cheesecake Factory.
3: So many options.
1: Of that menu? They got 1,000 options. I mean, I feel like I'd have a different cuisine every day and never get bored.
2: Hold on.
1: I'm not saying they do them all great.
2: Like you're eating chicken for the rest of your life?
3: Hey man,
2: there's no other option
3: here.
2: It's
3: his island option.
1: Yeah, I mean, there's not a lot you can do there. I mean, and by the way, that's why their business model is so successful. They cook one thing.
2: Do we consider Roosters a chain?
3: I would.
2: Because
1: local, yeah,
2: Roosters,
1: for sure.
2: You can get a little bit of everything there, sample all kinds of stuff. You can have pizza, chicken wings, burgers.
3: I think Chipotle's probably.
2: Sandwiches.
3: Chipotle would be my option.
1: You're eating a lot of, yeah. You guys aren't giving enough credit to the Cheesecake Factory here.
2: That's a good one, like a BJ's Brewhouse or something that has everything on the menu.
1: You would get it. You could have a different. Like, how long would it take you to eat everything on the Cheesecake Factory menu?
3: I mean, years. Like longer than Tom Hanks was stranded on that island.
1: The audacity that we're going to do all of these things well it's a crazy business model.
3: I've eaten at Cheesecake Factory a handful of times, and I've only enjoyed the cheesecake.
1: It's fine, but it you're on a
3: I guess deserted island. Yeah, beggars and choosers and whatnot.
1: Yeah, but at least you're getting a little different variety there on that. By the way, did you see this? That for the first time in like 20 years, Jersey Mike's passed Chick-fil-A as the number one like customer experience chain, fast food chain in America.
2: Well, there's only one explanation for that: flat doms.
1: Flat doms everywhere. You throw some flat doms up. I did see this one real quickly from Snegs, and as someone who is old, I can identify with it. He goes, what's the worst place you've ever gotten a Charlie horse? I never had Charlie horses in my life. I'll never forget the night. It was 2 summers ago. I woke up in the middle of the night with a Charlie horse in my thigh that put me to my knees, and I could not un-Charlie it. I ended up drinking like an entire bottle of pickle juice to try to like get some sort of relief. It was the most paralyzing thing. He said he got one in his jaw. I've not had one in my jaw. That would
3: That's pain on a new level.
2: Bo, I have a

0: pretty good Charlie horse story we could talk about on the other side of the break.
1: All right. Those are pretty bad. So we will hear that story. And the NFL decides now they're going to get involved in college sports. We'll get to that coming up in 2 minutes. 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
0: So I think by far the worst place to get a Charlie horse or any kind of cramping is in water. In the pool. Yeah. So this happened to me once. We had just got done playing a softball tournament, and I can't remember if it was one day or 2 days, but we had played a lot of games. It was really hot out, and I think at this softball tournament started cramping in my sides, like my rib cage area.
1: Okay.
0: So whenever we would play softball, when we were done, we would go back to my buddy's dad's house and we would all hang out at the pool, whatever it was, however much time we had. So I remember after this tournament, I'm floating on a raft in the pool, and all of a sudden my side starts cramping, and I'm like, oh my gosh, and it's terrible, and I can't get it to go away. Well, about that time, my buddy didn't realize this was going on, and he jumped on top of me.
1: Oh, God.
0: On the raft. So at that time, you see this happening. I jerk my legs towards my chest really fast. Then my hamstring and my calves start cramping. So I am literally full body, Charlie horse going on. Can't get it to stop. Trying to stay afloat in this pool. And it's hard to like straighten your legs and stand. Mm-hmm. So I think I'm going to die and drown in this pool while I'm cramping. Luckily, I got one of the ones in my leg to go away a little bit. And I could kind of like hop on one leg over to the side and get out of the pool. And I just like laid and stretched as far as I could on the deck, but it was awful.
1: That's awful.
10: I can almost feel that pain.
1: I'm going to drown. All of a sudden, you're going
0: to
1: drown.
0: Die due to cramping.
1: Just try to suck down all the electrolytes you can, like as quick as you can, to be able to get it to stop.
0: Darren Peterson thought the creatine was bad.
1: Oh, man. By the way, I was looking in the break, the place where that they have the Montana Farmers Union camp, that you can now rent the property for a weekend for a cool $10K.
0: Oh, is that all?
1: Yeah. Yeah.
10: Are there weddings there now?
1: Probably. Yeah. I'm sure they do weddings and corporate retreats and such because everybody loves Montana.
0: I'm hoping they got the rat problem under control.
1: It's a big
10: problem.
1: That's
10: what Brent's doing. He's the exterminator.
1: What if he's still there? I really should look it up and see if he's like the director.
10: Exterminator.
1: What if he's the guy? It's a beautiful place. It's a beautiful spot. But I mean, that $10,000 for two nights is a little choice, I would say. The NFL is having some thoughts. Not only all of this is kind of coming to head. You have the Brandon Sorsby stuff that's coming to head. You also have from the National Football League perspective, you know, this College Sports Act stuff that they're now having comments on. I'm dubious to think that anything meaningful will come of any of this. In terms of the Sorsby, the NFL Players Association, Sorsby will not become a member of the union until he's drafted or signed a contract. If the NFL decides not to accept Sorsby into its supplemental draft, the NFLPA will have no standing to challenge the move. If alternatively he's suspended after he's drafted, the NFLPA can mobilize with a formal grievance. My hunch is that he will not be suspended by the NFL. I initially thought that he would. I thought that they would cite the Terrell Pryor stuff from 2011. But this is a very different NFLPA now than it was then. Here's the other kind of little secret about this. The NFL wants this kid. I mean, you just let's play a game. You guys just tell me, you just say yes or no. Just gut feeling, there's no right or wrong answers. I'm going to give you an NFL team, and you just tell me if the easier way to do this, here's how I'll frame it. You just say if they're out, like they would have no interest in drafting him. So just out. Everybody else, it's a percentage. Some are going to be absolutely, and some are going to be, 10%, maybe. But they're, you count how many are truly out on drafting the kid. Buffalo.
10: In.
0: I think they're out.
1: Okay. One out for Buffalo from Bay. Miami.
10: In.
0: In.
1: New England.
10: In.
0: Out.
1: I think out. Jets.
10: Well, when we say draft, like if...
1: Supplemental drafting him. So giving up something.
10: Yeah. Probably New England out.
1: But Jets.
10: In.
0: In.
1: Baltimore.
10: I'd say in.
0: I think they're in.
1: Yep.
0: Especially, did you see this Lamar Jackson story that maybe he doesn't want, if they don't sign him by the time the season starts?
1: Yep. Cincinnati.
10: In.
0: I think they're out.
1: Okay.
0: But I could be persuaded to them being in.
1: Cleveland.
10: In.
0: In.
1: Pittsburgh.
10: In.
1: Houston.
10: In.
0: Out.
1: I think they're in. Indy.
10: In.
1: Jacksonville.
10: They were the one that I was questioning, but I'm still going to say in.
0: I think they're in.
1: Tennessee.
10: In.
1: I have them as an out.
0: New coach. I think they're out.
10: Gives me pause a little bit there.
0: I think they're out, but Cam Ward, if this is in 2 years, maybe in.
10: Yeah, I'll make this exercise a little easier. I don't see a team being totally out. You could talk me into any situation with every team.
1: Okay, so I would say I have a list of teams that I think would not give up future capital to take a risk on him. And the list I had was Buffalo, New England, Cincinnati, Tennessee. I think everybody in the AFC West. I could see maybe Denver and the probably only Kansas City in the AFC West.
0: See,
1: I don't think Denver would give up future assets. I don't think Vegas would give up future assets, and I don't think the Chargers would. They all have really young quarterbacks who aren't worth that risk. If you look at it from it, I guess what we probably should have done is say, would this team give up a third round pick to do it? Maybe that qualifier changes it. But if you take this exercise to the NFC, everybody in the NFC East to me is in except for Washington. They'd all give up a third round pick for him. NFC North, I don't think Chicago would, but Detroit, Green Bay, Minnesota, sure. I think all of those teams would. NFC South, I think they all would. Every one of them would. Like maybe New Orleans if they really like Shuck, but I don't know if they really do. And NFC West, the Rams are probably out, and maybe San Francisco, but everybody else.
0: See, I think San Francisco is a sneaky team to watch in this.
1: They gave him $400 million to Purdy.
0: Which maybe they don't think. Jones. Maybe they don't think they're getting what they thought on their investment. Maybe they think they could trade Purdy for something. I don't know. I think San Francisco's a sneaky team.
1: One thing on San Francisco too, he's not exactly Kyle's type.
0: It's fair.
1: Like, he has a type, and that he's not exactly it. My point is that there are going to be way more teams in on him than there are going to be teams out on him. Is kind of the reality. And I know some people think, you know, third, fourth round. I think he's going to end up being a second round supplemental. Ask yourself this from an NFL perspective. How many second round picks hit? Like, not even half.
10: Yeah.
1: Five or six around.
10: Yeah. Like, 40%.
1: Yeah.
10: And so if hit you, is like get to a second contract with the team that drafted them.
1: That's a total hit, Reese. Get to a second contract. So now all of a sudden you can get a borderline, depending on what your evaluation of him is, a borderline first round talent. Even if it's a second round talent, it's second round talent at the most important position. So whether he's your future quarterback or he's now a tradable asset, either way, for a second round pick, what are you giving up? The reason the teams that I had is no is, like, how do you walk in to Joe Burrow and say, yeah, we just use a second round pick in the next year's draft on your position? How do you walk into Drake May? How do you walk in? I mean, the teams that are chasing it, how do you do that? Because I think he's going to be a second round. I think you couldn't do that with, like, Jaden Daniels in Washington, like, or Caleb Williams in Chicago. It'd be like, wait, what? You gave up a two? Like, we need players, cheap players that we have under control. Like, we don't need more quarterbacks. But I think there's going to be a lot of interest. Go ahead, Vic.
0: I mentioned this earlier on Sorsby.
1: Yeah.
0: And maybe this is a little buyer beware. Six games versus teams under 500. 6-0, 68.2 completion percentage, 10 yards per attempt, 17 touchdowns, zero interceptions, a 92.4 PFF grade, 13 big-time throws, one turnover-worthy play. Six games, teams above 500. 1-5, 54.9 completion percentage, 6.8 yards per attempt, 9 touchdowns, 5 interceptions, 67.5 PFF grade, 10 big-time throws, and 6 turnover-worthy plays. His career outside of those 6 good games, 29 games, 7-18 record as a starter, a 59.7 completion percentage, 6.9 yards per attempt, 42 touchdowns to 18 interceptions.
1: Yeah, he was, all of that is fair. He was on. That's why this year was so important for him, because he was going to play on a great team. And he has, up to this point, he has not played on great teams. He's been on very mediocre teams up until this point. So that's why this year was going to be so interesting to me, was that side of it. But, you know, the proof will be here in a month or whenever it is when they have a supplemental draft. And my hunch is he's going to be very, very much involved with it. Get your officially endorsed in 3 things on a first Friday. Coming up next, Bishop and Friends right here on The Fan.
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10: Daily Fan Poll, sponsored by JT's Pizza and Pub. It asks, what do we see first in Cincinnati? Your options are a Super Bowl parade or an NFL draft. 86% say the draft.
1: Are they scheduled to have a draft that I missed?
10: I know that Katie Blackburn was the latest to ask for one. She did that media availability this week and said that they are petitioning the league to get it in Ohio's Queen City.
0: I think we had something, what was it, about a month and a half ago that it was right around the time they officially announced Minnesota as having the 28 draft, mm-hmm. that Cincinnati was the probable spot for the 2030 draft, I believe they said.
1: So the only thing I know, and because of the familiarity of when the Browns hosted the draft, and that was in the COVID year, is you have to be able to have a plan that is there for if inclement weather happens. So the Browns' inclement weather ended up being COVID, and they ended up having to do it the way that they ended up having to do it. But initially, their plan was to do it out on a barge, is what they were going to do. That was part of it. It was going to be out on a barge. So, like, you have to be malleable. Where would they have it? It would all be on the riverfront, would it not? Like, would it, you know, where would they have it set up?
10: Probably in Paycor, or I was thinking something exactly similar to what happened with Acrisure, what happened at what they did in Pittsburgh, because riverfront, yeah. Riverfront. You know, Pittsburgh's got like two more rivers. Pittsburgh leads the river count, but the exact same thing. With the proximity to downtown, it feels like a win, and you could cross the river.
1: Yeah, you could go to the Kentucky side, and you could do that there as well. All right, it's the First Friday. Hit it, fellas.
9: 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Officially endorsed, because everyone deserves two Fridays.
20: You drink for the wrong reasons. My generation, we drink because it's good. Because it feels better than unbuttoning your collar. Because we deserve it. We drink because it's what men do.
1: All right, this is one of my favorite summer, if I'm craving something salty, cocktails. I actually talked about this on with Brother Bone and Mike Bennett this morning. So what you need to do is you need to find a Blanco tequila that you enjoy. So you can do añejo too, but then you get a little of those vanilla notes, and it kind of counterintuitive to the mixer that I'm going to give you. But so I like Grand Centenario Blanco. That's a really good one. There's a lot of good Blanco tequilas out there. So you take a glass full of rocks, probably about 3 ounces of tequila, and then you find your favorite pickle brine. And this ain't going to work if you don't like pickles. It's not. I basically stumbled on this about a year ago, and I have it once a month or something, but I do enjoy it in the summer. Find your favorite pickle brine. I actually bought my favorite one that I have is the Mount Olive pickle brine. I actually bought a jug of it without the pickles. And I use that for the cocktailing. So then I top it off with that, and then I hit it with celery salt. You can use tahini or something like that if you're looking for a little bit more heat to provide you that. And then I garnish it with just a single small dill pickle, and away you go. But if you like pickles, and I do, it's a delight and really good for this time of year. And it secretly hydrates you as well. So you have that to look forward to, which is nice. And that's good for your officially endorsed on this fine First Friday. Time for three things. Hit it, guys.
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1: So, number one for me, I was cleaning out one of my cars this morning. I'm getting it detailed, and in it, I found what appears to be, I would say, it's a 1990 Topps football card. And on the card, it's not a player card, it's actually a moment card. And the card is Jim Harbaugh playing for the Bears with a bunch of Rams trying to tackle him. And the tagline says, I'm not making this up, I actually tweeted this out earlier this morning, Harbaugh eludes the pursuit. Truly, Harbaugh eludes the pursuit. 1990. They knew then.
10: Just escaping. Every decade, a different escape.
1: Just Danny Ocean in it. Everywhere he goes.
10: I saw something where he would get into the cold tub, or he still gets in the cold tub with the Chargers in his khaki pants. It's like, could you have picked a weirder person? I'm thrilled they're not going to win anything ever. Because, man, be done.
1: Yeah,
10: I'm done. So golf.com, I'm trying to think if golf.com is the Golf Digest, but they're two different entities, has this news from about 10 minutes ago. Golfers received a memo from the USGA about the greens at Shinnecock ahead of the US Open, which starts tomorrow. Quote, given the probability of high winds on Thursday and Friday, the USGA is planning to syringe putting greens between the morning and afternoon waves both days. Syringing involves a very light application of water to hydrate the grass leaf blade to prevent wilt, preserve turf health, and reduce stress on the putting greens, which is Poa Anua grass.
1: Jeez.
10: So today syringing the greens is.
1: Holy cow. I mean, that tells you. So they're going to be having to just manage that golf course all weekend to make it playable.
0: Which I think they did that last time they were there. They had guys like out watering the greens in between groups.
10: You're almost like following up the final group just to preserve the greens is a hell of a thing.
0: Ohio State is doing their 7-on-7 recruiting camp over at the Woody Hayes Athletic Center yesterday and today. And there's been some video out there of Brady Edmonds, who's an Ohio State commit, throwing, and a 2028 quarterback. I believe it's Christopher Varga throwing the ball as well. There's also Chase Brown of 11 Warriors posted this on the socials. There's a video of Carlos Lachlan working with four-star 2028 running back Elijah Newman Hall. So 2028, that means this kid's going into his junior year. So he's 16 or 17 years old, something like that. This kid has man legs. I mean, he is put together. This kid looks like a beast. I don't know how good he is, but I wouldn't mind seeing him suit up in scarlet and gray.
1: It's crazy. Like, and I worry about the long-term parts of it, but it's crazy how advanced these kids are so quickly. So my wife heard me telling the story of the pack rat situation at Montana Farmers Union Camp. So she texts me. She wants the boys, when we're out in Montana at the end of July, to spend a day working on the Ponderosa, either County Line Farms or Merrimack Cattle Company. I think I might be for this. Like, them actually being put to work would be an amazing thing to watch. Like, fix the fence.
0: We need videos.
10: Yeah, there's got to be documentation of this when it happens.
1: Yeah, I might do it.
10: Real quick for me from the corrections department, Clippers and Rail Riders of Scranton is tonight at 7:05 over at Huntington Park. Then they play tomorrow at 12:05. So day baseball in the Arena District on Thursday. I don't know where my head was at the 11 o'clock update.
0: Second thing for me, I don't remember who had the Hey Guys question about the buffet, but I've been starving ever since.
10: And yeah, always doing food talk just is the worst.
0: I'm pretty sure, I don't know if it's like Iacono's or Cheshire Margaret or Massey's. I'm pretty sure I'm hitting a pizza buffet after
1: the
0: show.
1: Buffet.
10: Massey's is pretty elite for a pizza buffet.
1: There you go. You have that. Enjoy your first Friday, everybody out there. We're back tomorrow. Bishop and Friends right here on The Fan.
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12: Good afternoon, I'm Tyler Danberg. Just 1 week shy of turning 39, Lionel Messi became the oldest player in World Cup history to score a hat trick, netting all three goals in Argentina's 3-0 win over Algeria Tuesday night. His 16 World Cup goals are tied for the most in tournament history. Today, Cristiano Ronaldo and Portugal clash with the Congo at 1 to start today's four-match slate. 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
21: Daddy's home, boys. I will serve no fries before their time. All right, here we go. Rothman and Ice. Anthony Rothman, Matty Ice Hayes, and the Loose Cannon. Good to see you, fellas.
26: What up, what up? It is good to see you again, big dog. It's good to see you again, but I got to be honest.
21: I like when you're honest. I think the listeners like when you're honest. I like when people say, to be honest with you, as opposed to most of the time I'm lying unless I say that.
26: It's great to see you again, but there's something missing. There's something missing. And for the folks that are in the chat right now, you know what I'm talking about. AR's back. We love him. It's always good to have him back. But the beard is no longer. And this is a tough pill for me to swallow because I thought we found your new look. I thought this was
21: Santa Claus?
26: No, not Santa Claus. You had it nice and cleaned up.
21: That helped.
26: I heard nothing but praise. Nothing but praise. I don't know around who you're talking to. But it's great to see you again. But the beard is gone, folks, and now AR is back.
0: Yeah, I'm not going to say it wasn't hard. When the Clippers went to the face, it was like, do I really want to do
26: this? Okay, that makes me feel good.
0: And
26: I like that.
0: I'm like, you know, I promised myself this was, I had to think about it because it was February when the Olympics were going on. And you said, you growing a beard? And I'm like, nah, it's cold, it's freezing. It's kind of the winter. I haven't shaved in a week. And you said you ought to grow a beard, and I said, "All right, I'll make you a deal. If the USA wins gold in hockey, I'll grow it until then."
26: Mm-hmm.
0: And then when they won, I kept it, and I said, "All right, let's keep this going. If the Jackets make the playoffs, I'll keep it." But then Torts got hired in Vegas 8 days before the end of the regular 8 games before the regular season ended.
26: Yeah.
0: So when the Jackets missed the playoffs, I didn't want to jinx him. So I kept it till then, and I promised myself that the hockey beard would stay, playoff beard would stay until the end of the season. And of course, it was an epic series. And Carolina, I don't think people realized how good Carolina was this year. And then when they were forced to switch goalies from Freddie to Bussy, and you remember I put that in the pressure cooker and we talked about it, and I said they have to switch. And I think it was forced upon them because Freddie got dinged up when he got hit. And I don't know whether he had some concussion symptoms or just made it easier to lean into Bussy. But when he did what he did, it gave that already a great team more confidence than they could ever imagine in playing the way they like to play, which is swarm and be fast and give you nothing and have no room to move because they know who they had behind them. And when they took chances and they gave up some grade A chances to Vegas, Bussy was there. And when Bussy wasn't there, the crossbar was there. And it was a great series. And then Torts not coming back to Vegas, and I've had people ask me about it. I don't know all the details of it, but I can guess. I can guess that this was their plan. Now, Torts did everything he could to alter their plan. Their plan was to hire Ryan Craig. And Ryan Craig is their AHL guy who knows the roster, he'll be a first-time NHL coach if and when he gets this job. But if he becomes the next Jared Bednar or he becomes something they really think he can be, mm-hmm. then they want to start that journey as quickly as possible. And Torts never took that job with any type of, like, he always genuinely said out loud, this is a privilege, this is an opportunity, still in the ring, still taking the punches, still ahead on points. Like, he just felt in his career, this was not something he anticipated. When it happened, he took the leap of faith. Now, most people thought when he got him to the Cup final, that they'd be stupid not to bring him back. Now, I don't know what he wanted. I'm assuming he would have wanted to stay and that maybe the term or something got in the way. It wouldn't have been money. It would have maybe been years, possibly. But I think the plan always was, hey, let's finish this year. Let's see where things stand. We have a plan for next year. You know that coming in. He did. He always thanked them for the possibility. And what he did with this run was prove that he's back on the map, and I would say either he goes back to ESPN for a little bit, does some games with Steve Levy, and then waits for maybe the right job to open up in the first few months of the season.
26: Just
0: then
26: it's a phone, hired gun at this point. It's amazing. Again.
0: And if he can be that hired gun, exactly the way you say. But it was a great series. And the other thing that happened while I was gone, so I went to Chicago, and I drove in Thursday night, and I get to Northwest Indiana, and I'm listening to part of that game on the radio. So that would have been game 5. And I'm listening to it, and I'm actually on local Chicago radio at that point. WGN was airing it. And they break in with a weather alert that there's a tornado, there's tornado warnings in the area. And I have never been one of those guys to take that lightly, but I wasn't really in an area that I could like jump into a hotel or like I wasn't going to be that guy, but I stopped. It was raining so badly and I was under a bridge and I was just kind of waiting on the highway. It was so bad. Like you couldn't see anything. And so I feel like I'm in Tornado Alley right now because they're on the air right where I am and I'm looking at the radar and I'm in the center of this red blotch. And this old meteorologist who's retired now from Chicago that I watched growing up, his name is Tom Skilling, and Tom Skilling worked at WGN-TV for 45 years, something like that. And I didn't even know he was doing anything, but he was calling in to the radio station and doing a weather update. He must just be from his home or wherever he is.
13: And he was talking about how bad it is and everyone should seek shelter. And we've had tornadoes cross expressways before, the Kennedy, and take out Oak Lawn. Usually when you get Maddie into a city, they're insulated enough downtown. You're not going to get wiped out by a tornado. But I'm kind of in the rural area, and I hear Tom Skilling say he lives in a high rise. So he must live downtown. And he says, you know, and I went over and I opened up the window and I nearly got sucked out of the building.
26: Come on.
13: All right. So can you imagine the irony of a guy who has spent his entire life predicting the weather? I make the weather, and getting sucked out of a high rise. Like, the fact that he said that, and then one of the guys that was interviewing saying, Tom, we can't have you go like that. Like, that can't happen.
26: Can't go out like that.
13: Like, yeah. So anyway, obviously I made it, but it was weird. It was one of those really scary,
26: you
13: like...
26: You know what is so funny about this is that, my friend, you and I were caught in the exact same storm. Because your boy...
13: Thursday night.
26: ...was in Kokomo, Indiana.
13: Way down in Kokomo?
26: Thursday night in my hotel room.
13: Oh, this is unbelievable. I may have passed
26: the
13: you.
26: Storms and the sirens with that the exact bad. Storm that you're talking about. And I wish you would have called me, or I would have known that you were in that area.
13: Hey.
26: You probably were close to me. I was about an hour north of downtown Indiana.
13: I was right there.
26: In Kokomo, Indiana.
13: Way
26: dealing
13: down
26: with
13: in Kokomo.
26: Exact storm. That you're talking about.
13: But you were safely in a hotel.
26: I was in a hotel.
13: I was out on the highway.
26: It's unbelievable. When you started saying that, I'm thinking, wait a minute. This is exactly what I was dealing with, too. It was pretty bad.
13: Yeah.
26: In my drive back Sunday afternoon, I mean, I think I drove through at least an hour and a half to 2 hours of just torrential downpour. It was awful. But that storm, AR, yeah, I was dealing with the same issues, brother. But I wasn't under a bridge. I was tucked in some nice hotel sheets.
13: Wish we were in
26: with some
13: Aruba,
26: good AC.
13: Jamaica. Ooh, I want to take you. Not way down in Kokomo, Indiana. So that was that. And then something else kind of, I don't know if this restored your faith, and maybe this is something we can play. Maybe you guys have already done it while I was gone, but... I was thinking about the Knicks and this run they made, and Dolan, you know, I watched Jim Dolan, the owner, who owns obviously everything, and the Knicks and the Rangers and Cablevision and MSG and the Sphere in Vegas and all that.
26: Mm-hmm.
13: And he's kind of been a villain, a villain owner. You know, he's done a lot of interesting things, one being how he polices MSG and how he uses facial recognition. How he was accused one time of like spying on a lot of things, like with reporters.
26: Oh, yeah.
13: And having like shotgun mics near report, like having everything back to him.
26: The whole Charles Oakley thing. Popped off.
13: Right.
26: That was a tough look for him, too.
13: And he's accumulated his multi-billion-dollar fortune primarily by inheriting it. His family was, you know, the media and cable empire and MSG. And he's built his wealth on a lot of things. His father certainly founded Cablevision, so he was set to succeed there, and then a lot of spinoffs and everything else. But did you guys see the pretty much the any given Sunday speech he gave to the team?
26: We aired
13: did
26: it
13: you
26: yesterday.
13: Play it?
26: Yeah.
13: Okay. I had not heard it or seen it.
26: Yeah.
13: And when I first watched it, I don't know who put the any given Sunday music under it, but it's very similar to that. And I wonder if it restored your faith in pro sports, and that there's still some unbelievably great stories out there of team success with, and I love Brunson. You know how much I love Brunson. I mean, they've been accused of a lot of stuff, of loving him a little too much. But he went to a high school near mine, and I just have always liked him. And I've liked his answers. I've liked that he didn't want to talk about the Larry O'Brien. He didn't want to touch the trophy. He kept a lot to himself. When guys ripped him, and when Becky Hammon said what she said, and when Draymond Green said what he had to apologize to him and all this, like, he's always kept his composure,
26: kept
13: his cool. But when you heard that, did that give you kind of a cool moment? It did for me.
26: I said on Monday, this was a big market team that didn't felt like a bought championship, and they were pretty easy to root for. I think
13: he left a hundred and some odd million on the table.
26: I think the whole story is awesome, man.
13: It is.
26: Like, these guys that we watched win a natty in college, come back together and then win at the highest of levels. And then you have all the other stories that are baked into this too, with Jose Alvarado being a part of this, a New York kid. We had a few calls on Monday or for the Floor is Yours, and it was some people were not really annoyed with a New York team winning a championship. It's just the noise of the fan base that was annoying to them. So I think this team is kind of easy to rally around. For me, at least.
13: I know. It's just weird.
26: And it's odd because we're talking about a New York team.
13: The villain of all villains.
26: But it didn't feel like some of the villains we've had in the past that are in big markets. It didn't hit me that way this time around.
13: It's cool when I watch that. Yeah. And then the funny part about, if you don't have a significant other, get one and I'll get that person a ring. Amazing.
26: 10 weeks off. Yeah. That's all he asked for. 10 weeks off.
13: It was very Al Pacino Any Given Sunday. I mean, the music helped. But, all right, we'll get after it today. Julian Sain, the NFL prospect. I know nobody wants to think about that yet, but certainly it's being talked about. We'll get to it next. 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
7: We have some more clouds around for the afternoon. Also watching for maybe a few scattered thunderstorms developing mainly northwest of I-71 after 4 or 5 this afternoon. Lower 80s for a high. More widespread thunderstorms are likely in the overnight hours. Few of those could be strong to severe as they move through after midnight. Gusty winds and heavy rain. For Thursday, partly cloudy skies and very breezy, lower 80s. For The Fan, I'm 10 Weather Impact meteorologist Justin Gertz.
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9: Another given nickname by me that will live for a while.
10: The Czar of the Parking Lot?
9: No, the Big Red Machine.
10: That's amazing right there. Yeah. Shout out to Michael Behrens, part of the 10 TV family over there for getting in on this, because... You know, you had a little back and forth over there in the parking lot for a while.
9: That wasn't
10: according to one man.
9: Yeah,
10: in
9: right.
10: The building.
11: I was saving that until that today. Until you both came back.
9: You know, at first I heard, I wasn't sure whether it was some commercial or what. I locked into.
10: Oh my God.
9: The thing I was thinking about real quickly about the Jim Dolan video.
10: Yeah.
9: So that had to be obviously somebody with the team that was taping that, a private moment with the team, and he went through this 4-minute speech on just dedicate 10 weeks of your life. You'll remember it for the rest of your life.
10: Spartans
9: and
10: did it.
9: Oh, it was a very, very coach thing to say, not an owner thing to say. But it was cool that he started with, I've never said this in 3 decades, I think this team's as close to any team that could win at all. And the reason that it never got leaked is because it wouldn't have gotten leaked unless they did win it all. I don't think
10: dub.
9: We ever see that video. There's nobody in the media took that video, because that was my first question. Where did that come from? Who shot it? And why are we only seeing it now? Mm-hmm. We're only seeing it now because you can play results now. It worked. It's kind of like making an outlandish prediction. No one ever comes back at you because it was so outlandish. But when it hits, you can beat your chest about it and say, I called it. That's what makes the real Cinderella picks not really worth much. But that one was, it was a great video. I'm not taking it away from him. I actually enjoyed it. But we never see it. We never hear it, I don't think.
10: No question.
9: The team would have controlled that.
10: Yeah, 100%. 100%. Yeah, and I was curious, like, how many of those things we never get to see because of what you're talking about. Because I'm sure those moments happen a lot in sports to where you have guys getting up in front, whether it's an owner, a GM, one of the players, head coach, that give these crazy impassioned speeches, and we just never see it. But he absolutely is going to be able to live off that for a long, long time, and he probably needed that based off of the way that he was viewed amongst the fan base. I still don't think AR, the entire Nick fandom, is now all in on Dolan. I think this is more celebrating the players more than him getting flowers from the fan base. I just think that all the stuff that was in his past, I don't know, that doesn't get wiped away because of, you know, a cool 3 to 4 minute speech. But it helps him, but it doesn't wipe it all away.
9: Yeah, it softens. Everyone's happy.
10: Yeah, for sure.
9: No one's mad at anybody right now.
10: Right.
9: Right. Now, he certainly had his moment where he grabbed the mic, and I could tell watching the celebration that he wanted Ernie to, all right, let's go.
10: It's my
9: time. Start the interview.
10: he's one of those owners that
9: he delivered it. So
10: he is one of those owners that likes to be in the spotlight. He's one of like Jerry Jones, Dolan, these guys that are billionaires and have had a whole bunch of success for many of reasons. There's certain ones that don't mind being in the background. There's certain guys that like to be at the forefront of everything, and Dolan's one of those guys.
9: I've always equated like that's the ultimate sports toy, owning a team, right? And if it's a toy, you want to be behind the wheel and you want to drive it. Some guys want to be driven. Some guys want to drive. And I think he wants to drive. And I was reading this story about how MSG became this, not Madison Square Garden, Madison Spy Garden under his ownership. And it was just a culture of paranoia. And that there were a lot of people who were upset. You know, you shouldn't have to sacrifice your privacy in order to go enjoy a concert or a game at MSG. And he used that technology, and it's a very interesting story.
10: It's a bad look. Just a bad look straight up for an owner.
9: But he backed some of his guys, most of his guys. So this story said, the infamous story is that Carmelo Anthony and Kevin Garnett got into a beef on the court.
10: Yes, when Kevin Garnett told Carmelo Anthony, your wife's tastes like Honey Nut Cheerios.
9: Okay.
10: Yeah.
9: So
10: that'll do it every time.
9: All right.
10: As far as dudes want to throw hands.
9: Dolan, their jawing continued, if you remember. It was after the final buzzer, and Melo shouted at the Celtics team bus in the parking lot and all that. And Dolan responded by having guys with directional microphones sit courtside to record everything said by and to Carmelo so he could peruse the tapes. Cablevision employees similarly accused Dolan of spying when they tried to organize their shop.

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1: Not themselves.
2: How much did he motivate him? We'll never know.
1: I don't know.
2: I'm very interested to see the reaction from the Knick fan base at the parade when he grabs the microphone. That's going to be a real, I think, temperature check to see where we're really at. Because that's supposed to be, to your point, everybody's happy. This is the ultimate high for sports fans and the players. Is it just all showering of love for him when he grabs the microphone?
1: So I think it's somewhere between a commissioner and, like, in my mind, like Jerry Krause of the book. Like, it's somewhere in the middle. It's not like 100% booze. But there's going to be something there. They can't help themselves.
2: Of course. Because that's just obviously. Yeah. Like, imagine in your workplace feeling like you're being spied on by your boss. Like,
1: well, aren't we?
2: Well, I don't know. Fish doesn't really listen to our show.
1: I mean, these microphones may just be for show. For show. Maybe they're.
3: What do we call it? Pay No Mind Radio?
2: Yes.
1: That's right.
2: The Pay No Mind Show. Ice.
1: Pay No Mind. Maybe during the breaks, these mics are still hot and they pipe right into the administrative offices and they can hear everything we're saying.
2: Oh, because if you've ever been in a relationship, and I have.
1: Oh, tell us more, Maddie.
2: Where I felt like, you know.
1: Pray tell, Maddie.
2: It was some stuff going on that was crossing the line when it comes to privacy. Okay. When I leave a room, I notice things on my phone are no longer there.
1: No
2: that
1: way.
2: Were there. And that type of stuff.
1: Well, wait.
2: It's very uncomfortable.
1: Say this thing about the phone again.
3: Checking your phone when you leave the room.
1: Yes. Yeah, but don't you have some sort of lock on it? Fingerprint.
2: There's like alerts and stuff that you can get on the home screen without opening the phone.
1: Oh,
2: you know, like push notifications from emails, okay. Texts. You know, ESPN.
1: Those apps.
2: Exactly, all those apps, and then you know you see it on your phone. You leave somewhere. You come back and they're no longer there.
1: Okay.
2: That's an uncomfortable place to be in a relationship, or in this case, in Dolan's case, in MSG, feeling like there are rooms in certain places that are mic'd up wherever you go.
1: What do you guys think about when you're in a relationship, the whole let me see your phone, or are you freewheeling on that?
2: I feel like if we have to do that, we shouldn't be together.
3: 100%. 100%.
2: Straight up.
3: I think there's one scenario where you're kind of clear on this.
1: No, I was just saying, like, that kind of puts it back on the other person. Oh, well, if you have to look at my phone, then we're, you know.
3: Yes, well, then what are you hiding?
1: Yeah,
3: so
1: yeah, right.
3: It is kind of like a ping pong match there. Yeah. And it all depends, and you got to be honest with yourself. It all depends on your intentions. I think that you can, like, click on your girlfriend's phone or your boyfriend's phone to check the time. And then if you see some notifications while you're checking the time, be like, oh, why is so-and-so texting you? That's weird. I think you got to be honest with yourself. Now,
1: what's that anxiety level like in those 30 seconds?
2: Here's what usually happens.
1: Hey, I need
2: happens.
1: To use your phone. I need to use your camera.
3: I mean, look, we've all been there, right? Like someone's phone sitting on the table. Hey, what time is it? There is a phone. It's not mine, but I'm just checking the time.
2: I don't think I would touch anybody's phone, though.
3: I would do that even if it was a stranger's phone. Actually, I'm not sure about that. I'm not sure.
1: Oh, to say, hey, there's someone's calling you and it's so-and-so?
3: No, just like... Oh.
2: I need to know what time it is.
3: Let me just click
2: on
3: someone's phone.
2: I'm at the grocery store. I see somebody's phone.
1: No, I'm not doing that.
3: No. If you're like at a bar and it's just sitting on a table, just like click it. Hey, man, I'm just checking the time.
2: Like a friend or a random person?
1: I would do that.
3: If there's only one phone on the table and it's not yours and you don't know whose it is.
1: I'm not doing that.
2: I don't think I'm doing that either.
1: I don't think I'm doing that badly.
2: I think when you go looking through your partner's phone, you're probably going to find something. You're probably going to find something you don't like. That's what my experience is. That's what I've gone through. I've also been, hey, here is my password. I'm open with everything usually.
1: Oh, that's awesome.
2: And usually what ticks me off is when you still feel the need to be sly behind my back when you know I'm an open book.
1: That's right.
2: It's usually what I'm
4: saying. McGruby don't play like homie, and homie don't play like that.
1: Yep. That's right.
2: Yep.
1: All right. So when we come back, so Bo had on Dane Brugler.
2: Yes.
1: This morning, and we were curious, and I'm thrilled that he led off with it, about Julian Sain and what he needs to be this year and what he needs to look like. Does team success have anything to do with it? And Brugler kind of gave his NFL analysis or prospect to Julian Sain, and you'll hear it in 2 minutes. Rothman and Ice.
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1: Ice Cube's Big Three is back. 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
9: So opinions are always going to be opinions. Exactly that. Some guys are a little more educated than others on it, or they talk to people, or they get a feeling in the pros. And I think that Julian Saints is, I would call it mixed, maybe a little better than mixed. We don't know. I think it probably leans more towards that he would be a quality pro, but the part of the legitimate NFL franchise quarterback, I think that's where I've got to pause and I got to see more. And I think most people do. And it's not an insult. In fact, he should be motivated by the fact that, yeah, this year is about team success and then whatever individual stuff comes with it, but then it's about the pros. And so there's a lot there. There's a lot of strengths. He certainly is a victim of his own success on occasion because of the guys that he has on the team. But I think most people like his release and his throwing motion and his accuracy is off the charts amazing and all of that. But Bo asked Dane Brugler, Maddie, for people who don't know, the credentials of Dane Brugler.
10: Dane is one of the, I think, more respected NFL draft analysts in that world, right? That's not on, let's say, national TV, but Dane does an awesome job for The Athletic. He's done an incredible job for years and years down, breaking down these prospects. So whenever his name pops up about topics like this, my ears always perk up because I respect his opinion a lot.
9: So he's a national NFL writer for The Athletic. He covers the draft, and he used to cover the draft for NFL Draft Scout and CBS Sports. So certainly this is his wheelhouse.
10: Yeah.
9: This isn't a guy that does what we do, that talks about every sport every day. And this is he zeroes in
10: this
9: on,
10: is his
9: on,
10: thing.
9: On this.
10: No question.
9: And so he breaks down the top 100 prospects across all positions. He did that before the draft, and he's a guy that we usually like to have on as well. And Bo talked to him this morning about Julian.
11: We were having a conversation about Julian and kind of where he sits, and certainly do not believe that you've done all the work on him yet. You got a whole year to be able to do it. And by the way, Julian's got another year of football to be able to kind of represent who he is and how he's grown as a football player. But one of the things that we're seeing consistently is a lot of folks don't have him in their preliminary top five quarterbacks for next year. What are we missing with him, and where do you have him?
12: Well, yeah, and I think that what you said there is key is Julian can be drafted. Let's just assume for a minute here he's going to be in the 2027 draft class. He'll be drafted based off of the 2026 tape, not the 2025 tape. And so that's a key part of this, something that hasn't happened yet. But I think that, you know, last year being a first year starter, you see why he was such a high recruit, the accuracy, the composure that he plays with, you know, working through his reads. But there's also, I think, elements of, especially later in the year, going up against Indiana on that tape, going up against in the playoff against Miami, especially when he was pressured. You know, he seemed to predetermine some of his decisions. His ability to negotiate the rush and find those second chance throws, second chance opportunities, that was inconsistent for him. And that's a big part of playing quarterback at the NFL level. It doesn't always go according to plan. I mean, you have to be able to react to what's happening, adjust, work off platform. And I just don't think he did that consistently or enough that I think you're in a spot where you're thinking, all right, this is definitely a top 10 pick.
10: I think it's fair. I think it's measured, and I think it's fair right now. We talked about it coming out of the games that Dane is alluding to. For Julian, that's probably one of the few times in his football career, maybe even the first time in his football career, to where he felt that level of lack of success and that lack of comfortability out there on the field. I mean, you got to think, this guy probably from eighth grade all the way up to where we saw him last year as a starter was the guy wherever he was, very comfortable, lighting up defenses and doing that. And then you go up against a seasoned defense in Indiana. You go up against two first-round picks in Miami, and life's different. And you don't know how to handle that on the fly because you haven't done it yet. And so now that's what he's got to show, is what Dane's talking about, is when there is static around him as a quarterback this season, how can he counter that? Because we know when it's clean and he's upright, he's going to look like one of the best quarterbacks in the country. Now he's got to show the football world and GMs and scouts and all those people that when it's not perfect for me, I can still play at one of the highest levels possible.
9: Yeah, I agree. It's a big year for him. I think he knows it, but I don't think he's too obsessed with the NFL part of it. Yeah. That's just a guess for me. I mean, he's got too good of a team. He's got too much on his shoulders to worry about the individual stuff. That will come. And if he just keeps, it's cliche, but he really just has to focus on his process.
10: Yeah.
9: But here's the good news. The good news for him is that a quarterback who's 6'1", 211 was just drafted 13 by the LA Rams. And they're not used to making those kinds of picks. And if they don't feel that there's somebody there that's really got potential. And I don't think anybody listening right now would say that they think Ty Simpson is much better than Julian Sain. I think the jury's a little out. He might turn out to be. But that would be my best evidence to say today that a guy who doesn't have a prototypical frame is looked at as possibly being a franchise quarterback for that franchise, for the LA Rams. And now, elite arm versus good arm, that's a difference, because the NFL wants a guy that can drive it and really sling it and into tight windows and make sure on the deep passes the receivers aren't holding up for footballs. But there have been a lot of guys that have had a lot more experience than he has that are being critiqued and criticized.
10: Yeah,
9: Julian's not there yet. He's still a young player. And so did his processing speed up against two incredibly championship caliber defenses? 100%. And did he have to stare down some targets when it happened? Of course he did. But the question you'd have is the 77% completion percentage, is that accuracy enough to be the tiebreaker?
10: I think it's one of the biggest strengths you can have as a quarterback is that. But that's not the end-all be-all. It's obviously not the end-all be-all. There's so many other layers that you have to get to as a quarterback to really be one of the elites. And for Julian, we know publicly what he's been asked to do with extending plays this year as well, but it's also, I think, being a strong quarterback in the pocket when there's bodies around you and still staying in there and not flinching and delivering some of those accurate throws that we watched him deliver a season ago. So I wanted to go back because I know we were going to react to what Dane was talking about with Bo this morning in his first 2027 mock draft that he threw out there coming out of this year's draft. Had five quarterbacks going in the first round. It was Arch Manning, Dante Moore, Drew Mestemaker out of Oklahoma State going 8 to Pittsburgh, the Jets at 15 getting CJ Carr, and then Jaden Maiava at 23 from USC going to Detroit. The first couple picks I mentioned was Arch going to Arizona and Dante going to Cleveland at 3. And so he's got plenty of time to get in this mix, but also we are living in a world where we're seeing some of these quarterbacks around college football look at the landscape, look at the financials, and say, I've got time. And Julian's one of those. He's going to turn 21 here in the next couple of weeks. There is no rush to get to the NFL. I just think for me, my mindset was in he's on a pretty good path coming out of the season. He had to be in the mix with these guys, at least on paper, right now. But according to some of these evaluators, like Dane, he's not quite there just yet.
9: So a couple things. I agree with you that you shouldn't judge him too early just yet. I know that's what people do. That's what we do because it's fun to fast forward and think about what he might be. He has the good fortune of that every coach in this country would want him. Like, he's that guy. But he's got a schedule this year that will provide some great evidence for him and for teams. So it can work really well for him and or could work bad for him. And with this tough schedule. So whether it's Texas or Iowa or Indiana or Oregon, like there are going to be some teams. He's got a championship schedule.
10: No question.
9: So I think what happened last year is that maybe he was, and he played well last year. He played really well. Yeah. But I don't know if there was enough pressure and heat to really make some definitive decision on whether he can handle it or not. And I think he obviously had great receivers and a great team around him, but not an unbelievable offensive line at the end. So what's going to happen here is that if he can improve under pressure, and there are games where he will be kept clean, but when he does get pressured, how good is he? Because now you'll see, so what you'll see video pop up of his game at Washington where he felt phantom pressure and got rid of the ball quickly and threw it out of bounds. And there are times where he had great reads and rifled it into on these slants and was awesome. So this is what's going to happen. His zip and accuracy and everything will be under the microscope. But the cool part for him is we'll get to the end of this year and nobody will be saying, well, we just didn't see enough.
10: We'll know exactly what he is at the end of this season. Because last year, with some of the stuff that you mentioned, that's a year one quarterback going through year one quarterback stuff. And I think that's what it's going to look like in some games. And then the other games, it's going to look really good. I'm glad that you brought up the schedule, because not only is it the defensive opponents that he's going to go up against that are going to be really good, but three of the five quarterbacks that I mentioned that were in Dane's, you know, first round mock draft of 2027, he's going to get to go toe to toe against those guys as well. And I think that will help him, right? When you see Arch, when you see Maiava, when you see Dante Moore, you come out of those games looking like the dude. That obviously helps you as well.
9: All right, we come back and another quarterback has been assigned the dreaded NFL label. You'll hear it next. Rothman and Ice.
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9: 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So when I can speak to this personally, because when the Vikings a few years ago, most of us knew that Kirk Cousins was on borrowed time, right? He wasn't going to stay with the Vikes much longer. And it turned out to be true, especially after he tore his Achilles in that fall of 23, I believe. So everybody shifted to the future quarterback for my Vikes, and the 2024 rookie quarterback class was pretty deep. And the one thing that could not happen, and it really can't happen a lot of time, is you can't miss. You just can't. I know teams have done it, and they've survived it.
10: They can set you back, man.
9: The Bears missed on Trubisky, and now they feel like they have a future with Caleb Williams.
10: Took some time. I mean, what was I would love to know the gap in years there from when Trubisky was 13. What draft did he come out?
9: Trubisky was 17. Yeah.
10: And so Caleb came out in 24.
9: Yeah, it's
10: so
9: a about decent amount of time.
10: Yeah, 6-7 years to find your guy. So I think you're absolutely right.
9: Like, I mean, they passed on Patrick Mahomes, but a lot of people did.
10: Deshaun was in that, but that stuff's there.
25: So they decided at the end of Trubisky's contract, we don't want to give him a second one. Then they did this exact same cycle with Justin Fields, and then they got it on try number three.
9: Yeah. This is what the NFL's turned into.
10: Keep swimming. They're not.
9: And you know what? Years ago, I think these GMs, now some of them get fired because of it, but a lot of times franchises were like, this is the thing that hangs around their neck forever. This was the draft you blew. This was the quarterback you screwed up with. And it doesn't happen as much anymore. You just keep swinging. Mm-hmm. And the Vikes haven't really nailed down a QB1 for the longest time. And they drafted, I mean, Dante Culpepper 25 years ago. So my thought at the time was, should the Vikings trade up to get Drake May? And I got to be honest, I didn't feel at that point
10: that he turned into the QB, the MVP two, and in year two or three or whatever it was.
9: Or Penix, or basically ride this championship wave that J.J. McCarthy was on. He was on a surfboard and he was riding that wave. And when he had to make a throw, he made it. He wasn't relied upon, but I think in that system with who they had around him and that coach, they must have believed that they could tap in his accuracy, his physicality a little bit.
10: You know what he was? Now that I'm thinking about it, he was on paper a good three-point shooter, and then you go look at the numbers and you realize that three-point attempts are low.
9: Yeah.
10: That's how he can get to shoot.
9: And he was wide open most of the time.
10: That's how he can get to shooting 45% from three, because he's only shooting 2 to 3 of them a game. And with J.J. McCarthy, he wasn't asked to be a gunslinger because of Quorum, the run game, the defense, and all that. And it was always an interesting fit when you talk about going to Minnesota, because we knew coming into the situation based off of who was there, Justin Jefferson, that you're going to be asked to put the ball up a decent amount of times because you got to get it to arguably the best receiver in the sport.
9: Started out great. Monday night in Chicago, led him back, fourth quarter victory. A career is born. And he wowed a lot of people that night, including me. And 4 months later, he tore his meniscus, and it ended his rookie year, and all of a sudden it was, all right, now I'm fighting back there. And now we're 2 years later, and people have labeled him a bust. Now, he was picked 10, so you're going to get that. And now, what's helped Vikings fans is this hope of Kyler Murray, and that they may have lucked into potentially a future franchise quarterback with a lot more evidence. And McCarthy, could he redefine his career? I guess he can. I don't know what opportunities he's going to have.
24: Can Kyler Murray redefine his career?
9: Well, that may be the best thing for McCarthy, is that he may feel he can battle him. If healthy, that maybe he's got a shot. Because I think Murray, it's his job to lose. Or if he gets injured, then you get a second chance. And because there's nobody else that's going to save them. Not Wentz, not Brosmer. It's just not going to happen. It's Murray and McCarthy. And maybe this is what McCarthy needed. He got humbled. He's been labeled a bust. He's gotten injured. He's felt what it's like to be an NFL quarterback. And now he is looking up on the depth chart a little bit. And so maybe that he's got a chance here to survive. I don't know about thrive, but survive.
10: Go ahead.
25: Can we make some? I know we're trying to get to the audio. We got to make some picks, all three of us. And I'll dig up this audio after week 17. They got 17 games, week 18. At the end of the regular season, how many games does Kyler Murray start, J.J. McCarthy, Carson Wentz, and Max Brosmer?
10: With obviously saying no injuries, right? Like, we're just thinking
24: those count.
10: Injuries.
24: Those are in play.
10: I think Kyler's starting every single one of them this year if he's healthy. I think this is going to work. I think Kyler's going to play well. I don't think J.J. McCarthy sees the field at all if Kyler's healthy every week.
24: I can't quit him.
9: No, I didn't say that.
24: Carson Wentz is starting the most games for the Vikings this year.
10: Come on. Without there being an injury?
24: No, I'm saying, they're probably all going to get hurt. I don't know.
9: No, but he... Now, he played...
24: In fact, all three players are coming off of injured seasons.
9: Dead. Like, what they did
24: and
9: to Wentz.
24: Well.
9: And he did. And I probably have a fantasy title last year if he stays healthy. But it's unbelievable.
10: I don't see,
9: even if McCarthy takes over, no one thinks he's going to ball out. That's the other problem.
10: Yeah,
9: even if he gets in, it would have to be because Murray's injured, and then that would bring Wentz into play.
10: So I think if Kyler flops just off bad play, I think they would go to J.J. next.
9: Yeah.
10: Because he was a first-round pick. I think he's going to get a little bit of grace there.
9: And not only that, because by February of next year, they need to know two things. Is he tradable, or is he still a guy?
10: Yeah.
9: Like, that's what they need to know, and you won't know that unless he plays. So you said of the 17 games?
25: Yes, 17
9: how
25: games.
9: How many McCarthy plays and how many Murray plays?
25: I'm gonna be stupid. I'm going so hard overhead. I say Carson Wentz starts 8.
9: Okay, that I don't believe will happen. Wow.
25: I say
9: that's one of those outlandish predictions that if it works, he can pat himself on the back, and if it doesn't, nobody remembers.
25: No, I'll play it. Kyler Murray starts 5. J.J. McCarthy starts 4. I'm going to set a reminder in my phone.
10: Hey, whenever, that's a season from hell for you.
25: Carson Wentz starts 8 games. Kyler Murray starts 5. J.J. McCarthy starts 4. Max Brosmer doesn't even make the roster.
9: Oh, man. One of these guys is... I'm going to say 14-2-1.
10: 14.
9: I'm going to say Kyler Murray 14, J.J. 2, Wentz 1.
10: Okay. All four of these guys, I don't believe, are going to be on the 53-man roster. I think it's very rare where we see teams keep 4 quarterbacks. I think Max Brosmer is going to be the odd man out. I think the quarterback room week 1 is Kyler, JJ, and Carson Wentz. And I think Kyler starts all of them if he's healthy.
9: All right, we'll hear it at the top of the hour. And then Baker Mayfield didn't seem to like a very certain question he was just asked. We'll play that for you as well. Rothman and Ice.
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11: Good afternoon, I'm Tyler Danberg. Reds go for the sweep of the Mets at Great American Ballpark. Series finale is scoreless after one. Hear it over on The Fan 2. Guardians visit the Brewers tonight at 7:40. Cleveland's Gavin Williams faces Milwaukee's Brandon Sproat. Also tonight, Columbus Clippers host Scranton from Huntington Park at 7:05. From the NHL, Maple Leafs hire Jim Hiller as their next head coach. He spent the last three seasons leading the Kings, going 93-58-24 in L.A. World Cup, Portugal and the Democratic Republic of the Congo kick off here at 1. Basketball, the WNBA schedule expands to 50 games next season, up from its current 44-game slate. 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
25: Maybe what we should do is just, let's see. How about the Iceman Chill? Just you and I and a couple of lawn chairs.
9: Handing out water.
25: Patting people on the backside as they come through. You think they'd like, you think they'd like that?
9: I would like to do that. The Iceman, unfortunately, cannot be there. I got baseball game at 9 a.m. on Saturday. Yeah. Okay. And so maybe.
25: No.
9: Usually we like to get the boys there about an hour before the game.
25: Sure, warm them up, stretch them out.
9: Yeah, well.
25: What?
9: But I got
25: to stretch out. You're going to pull a hand?
9: No, you're absolutely right about that. But I got a game at 9
25: okay.
9: on Saturday.
25: Well, but maybe everybody else come on out there. Chill.
9: TLC will be there. He'll be running around.
25: Old man chill. In a lawn chair.
24: I'm making my verbal commitment.
9: Oh, you're not running this weekend. You're out.
25: Choose not to run.
24: I choose not to run.
25: That's a Seinfeld. Okay.
24: And it's tremendous that they didn't promote me at all. So that's great so that I can.
25: Yeah, you're out.
24: Tron. No one will care.
25: You were out.
9: So you won't be there. I won't be there. But AR will be there.
25: I wasn't even planning on it. And I brought you guys in here to defend me against these characters. And the only guy I got on my side is the blood-sucking lawyer.
24: God dang it. What is it?
13: I've heard this a million times.
10: It is. Yeah, this is bad, TLC, because he does go. This is
9: set up. I heard, you know,
25: Mr. 3000.
9: I'm trying to come up with something for all of us and defending you guys.
10: This is we're letting you down.
9: All right, I'm surprised he missed it. God. Jurassic Park.
10: Oh man,
9: I knew the movie a million times. He'll guess it.
25: Well, here's the thing about playing this game. I can't connect the quotes to the movies. I know the quotes that I've heard before, and I know what movies that you've said before, but I can't make the connection between them. And so every now and again, you'll say something, and I'll throw out Jurassic Park.
9: I know.
25: I know he has a Jurassic Park somewhere in his bag of tricks.
9: That was it.
25: And I'm not going to remember that that's what it's connected to.
9: I think I dropped on the show before when John says, like, there are flaws to the parks. Like, look at what happened when Disney first opened. There were flaws. Like, yes, but when the Pirates of the Caribbean breaks down, the pirates don't eat the tourists. I think I've dropped that one before.
25: That makes sense.
9: Anyway,
10: yeah.
9: Can I tell you guys something?
10: Of course you can.
9: I went to a movie.
25: Confide in us.
9: You went
10: to an actual theater.
9: That's right. I did. And it seems like this happens every 3 years in Chicago. I dragged my nephew to a movie.
10: Yeah, yeah, yeah.
9: And
10: what'd you guys see?
9: So we saw Disclosure Day.
10: Okay, this is a Spielberg movie?
9: It is.
10: Okay.
9: Now, I'm going to tell you that, for me, it did not live up to the hype.
10: Didn't hit, huh?
9: And I also believe, I don't know if this is a strong statement, that the movie he did 20 years ago or whatever it was, War of the Worlds, blew this away.
10: Who's the lead actress? Is this Emily Blunt? Is she in this?
9: Emily Blunt's in it, and the male actor, I don't know.
10: Okay.
9: She's in it.
10: Yeah.
9: She does a great job. And to me, I thought it was going to be a little more real in that the Roswell stuff and all the years and the government hiding the aliens from us and they actually have them and they're alive.
10: So is this a movie about Area 51?
9: Not necessarily, no. But it has some elements of that.
10: Okay.
9: But I will tell you, I'm not trying to ruin it for anybody. I'm not going to say anything. This is my opinion. War of the Worlds. This was like Deception or Inception. What was the movie with?
10: Inception.
9: Inception meets War of the Worlds, and it spawned like this.
10: Yeah.
9: And I felt like, now, were there elements in it that were intense and cool? Of course.
10: Mm-hmm.
9: It wasn't just 2.5 hours of nothing, but I did not.
25: No, that's this show.
9: Yeah. I did. Thank you. Well, now about under 2 hours of nothing. It was War of the Worlds blew it away.
10: Okay.
9: And not only that,
10: yeah.
9: I made my nephew watch War of the Worlds because he had not seen it. And I said, I need a direct comparison.
10: Wait, so you took him home immediately after that?
9: It wasn't immediate, but I said, we're making plans to watch War of the Worlds. That's amazing. He had to download it because it's not streaming anywhere.
10: Okay.
9: Have you seen War of the Worlds?
10: I don't think I have.
9: Oh, that's
10: I don't think
9: that
10: I have.
9: That came out in 2005.
10: I saw the trailer for Disclosure Day. It was all over the place, like the ending where there's like an alien hovering over a baby or something like that.
9: I'm just going to tell you, it was very stereotypical what you think.
10: Okay.
9: Now, the way they got there was okay, and the idea about it was that it was that somebody found evidence and stole evidence. And the whole part is this about the government trying to get the evidence back before this became disclosed to the
10: world. So what you're telling us is don't spend your money to go see it, just wait?
9: Oh, and here's the other thing about the money.
10: Yeah.
9: Now, this was suburban Chicago. You're going to pay. I didn't really anticipate. So my nephew, we did one of those where you buy the seats beforehand.
10: Okay.
9: Good.
10: Smart.
9: Don't get me wrong. Reclining seats all the way back, the
10: whole
9: deal.
10: Where do you like to sit? Where do you like to sit?
9: I like to sit eye level, middle to up.
10: Middle up.
9: Okay. Up.
10: Okay.
9: Yeah. Not all the way back, but middle up.
10: Okay.
9: And so he bought the tickets and
10: took his uncle out.
9: Well, that's nice. I was going to reimburse him. That's what uncles do. I told him that.
10: I did. Hey, Unc, I need that money back.
25: I'll get you back later, Scooter.
9: I did get it back later. It wasn't on the spot.
10: I got you.
9: And so I asked him, I go, how much were the tickets? And I guessed like, I don't know, 15.
10: Oh.
9: Or 18. I don't know. I've been to a movie in 3 years.
10: How much were these tickets? I'm very curious now.
9: I said, was it over 30 for the two of us?
10: No.
9: He said, yeah.
10: Oh.
9: And I mean, I don't know. It's Friday. Would that have been a difference?
10: That's probably, okay. Yeah.
9: Factors and in. So we walk into the theater and he bought the tickets and I'm assuming it was somewhere around, I'm going to guess around $18 a piece. That's what I'm going to guess.
10: Yeah.
9: So good uncle handed him 40 bucks and away you go.
10: Straight cash.
9: Well, we walk in and we had eaten, so we weren't starving, but I said, you want popcorn? He said, no, I don't need a popcorn. I'll get a drink. So I get a bottle of water. He gets a medium Coke or whatever.
10: Okay.
9: And I get a small popcorn.
10: So you got a bottle of water, medium Coke, small popcorn. That's going to run you at least 25 bucks.
9: It was exactly $25.
24: Yeah. Whoa.
9: Or 24 and change.
10: It's wild
9: whatever
10: out here.
9: It was.
10: It's wild out here.
9: 25 bucks.
24: Good call.
9: So, absolutely. For three items, a bottle of Dasani, a soft drink, and
24: so this was a $65 movie visit for two of you?
9: For two of us.
10: Man, and imagine if you would have got a High Noon or a Miller Lite or anything.
9: This is
10: like
9: why
10: that.
9: People probably still smuggle in candy and stuff.
10: Ding.
9: No, give me some candy. Like, I assume that happens.
10: Oh,
9: right?
10: At this point, you
9: can't
10: have
9: smuggle
10: to.
9: In popcorn, but you're
10: well,
9: popcorn? Well, I guess in a cellophane bag.
10: Yeah, you go with
9: cellophane
10: a woman
9: bag.
10: That may have a nice size purse. You can get a lot done
9: there.
10: Yeah,
9: but you're not doing it on a date. You're not smuggling in candy on a first date.
24: How long have you been dating?
9: That's the question.
24: First date.
10: No, absolutely not.
24: No, you can't do that first date.
9: Basically, tell me you're really cheap without telling me you're really cheap. Hey, you want some Whoppers? They're free floating in a cellophane bag.
10: We had I brought up the scenario to you guys about how one of my friends was debating whether or not to use a gift card on a date.
9: Yeah.
10: Right? To say to a nice steakhouse. Where are you guys at with a gift card to a movie theater concession stand? So you have a gift card for a movie theater to go to the concessions to get whatever you want. First date, you whip out that gift card. How does that play?
24: You know how I feel about this. It's got to be advertised as a part of the date. So it's not the first date, but if you're like, hey, you know, if you want to see each other again, I got this AMC gift card I've been looking to burn. So, you know, if you want to go to the movies, like if you advertise it as part of it, it's like, I've been looking for a reason to burn this gift card. Would you want to go out sometime? I think that's fair game.
10: Okay.
24: And it doesn't make you look cheap. It makes you look like you want an excuse to see her.
9: Well, you know where I stand on the restaurant stuff.
24: Yeah.
9: If it's a nice enough restaurant and it comes in a book, like where, you know, you put your credit card in.
10: Sneak that thing in there.
9: That's the key.
10: But you know what I always say? You just cannot have
9: any balance.
10: The waiter or waitress say, sir, you've got $50 left on this tab. You just got to keep your fingers crossed.
9: The key is that
10: doesn't
9: happen. Well, it shouldn't be. The key is if the card is like 75 bucks
10: you
9: or 50
10: spend
9: bucks.
10: It all.
9: Well, not only that, you're putting your credit card in with it because you have to cover the overage. So they're just bringing you back the... Yeah, now you tip on the total bill. You don't tip on the...
10: Yeah.
9: On like the big discount.
10: I think you just stay away from using gift cards at restaurants on the first couple of dates.
9: You want to be genuine. She knows what she's getting. Like, set yourself for a big fall?
10: I don't think you're setting yourself up for a big fall. I think there could just be a kind of a rough message said that you're not worth my own money on this date. Somebody else
9: is paying
10: for this.
9: But it was $65 for two people to go to the movies.
10: Crazy.
9: And
10: the movie
9: wasn't
10: even good.
9: Each have a drink and a small popcorn.
10: The movie was just okay.
9: The best thing was the chair. Honestly, I think I fell asleep in the first, I dozed off.
10: Yeah, because they are really.
24: No wonder the movie didn't live up to expectations.
10: You didn't see it.
24: You didn't watch it.
9: I saw most of it.
24: You're watching the inside of your eyelids.
10: Saw most of it.
9: I paid $65 to take a great nap. Like, honestly, there was nobody in there. And it was pretty empty, too.
10: Okay, which is the best.
9: So I could have snored and it wouldn't have bothered anybody.
10: I will wait until like a Sunday at 10 a.m. or 11 a.m. Okay. to go to a movie that's less crowded.
9: Weekday afternoon.
10: Over going to a Friday or Saturday night overly crowded movie all day and tomorrow.
9: I'll check the prices. I'll make sure. I think it was about... I'm going to say 18 bucks a person.
10: By the way, you brought up Inception a few minutes ago.
9: Yeah,
10: that movie, my brain couldn't handle.
9: Yeah, well,
10: that was way too much going on in that movie. Great cast, but it was just complicated.
9: Maybe
10: I'm not smart enough to handle that, but I've watched it a couple times and it's just it's a lot. I think that's a Nolan film. I think that's Christopher Nolan, I believe. But I didn't.
9: Any movie that's like, I can get into your dreams.
10: Yeah, like what's
9: like
10: going
9: that's,
10: on?
9: You're already. Yeah. Are you going to see Disclosure Day or wait?
10: No, the only movie that I'm going to pay to see in the next few weeks is going to be Odyssey. I think that's going to be an absolute banger of a movie.
9: Okay.
10: I think so.
9: I did make it for the trailers, so I got paid, you know, at least I got something. Saw this movie with Brad Pitt.
10: What's it?
9: With the German Shepherd.
10: Oh, I haven't seen the trailer.
9: Holy cow.
10: Okay.
9: This is like, remember that movie Apex I told you to see?
10: Yeah.
9: It's not like that specifically, but this is basically, he's a former Special Forces guy.
10: Looks like it's called Heart of the Beast.
9: Yes, and gets thrown back out into the wilderness.
10: Hey, this is coming out September 25th.
9: Yeah, I saw the preview of that. I don't think I can handle it.
10: Oh, because of the dog stuff.
9: Well, I think the dog will be okay, but the dog was already went through the war with him, had a prosthetic leg. Like, it's unbelievable.
10: The two rely on an unbreakable bond to face bears, wolves, and harsh terrain on a desperate trek back to safety.
9: Yes.
10: There you go.
9: I saw enough just in the preview.
10: Emotionally, you may not be able to handle that.
9: All right. Ins and Outs are next. So TLC will play the Baker Mayfield. You'll have to weave that in to Ins and Outs. Can you do it?
25: Sure.
9: All right. We'll have it next.
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26: It's easy to overlook that baseball players are usually avid sports fans themselves. And here's an example from this date, June 17th, back in 1954. The Reds in New York at the Polo Grounds to play the first-place Giants and Willie Mays. The Reds lost the game 2-1. Nothing particularly memorable about that. But after facing one heavyweight in Mays, the team headed to nearby Yankee Stadium to see two other heavyweights. Cincinnati's Ezard Charles challenging Rocky Marciano for the heavyweight boxing crown. And the Reds were on hand to watch the slugfest, a classic 15-rounder that Marciano won. A day for heavyweights this June 17th, this date in Reds baseball.
18: This date in Reds baseball is brought to you by the Cincinnati Reds Hall of Fame and Museum, presented by Dinsmore. 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
5: We have some more clouds around for the afternoon. Also watching for maybe a few scattered thunderstorms developing, mainly northwest of I-71 after 4 or 5 this afternoon. Lower 80s for a high. More widespread thunderstorms are likely in the overnight hours. Few of those could be strong to severe as they move through after midnight. Gusty winds and heavy rain. For Thursday, partly cloudy skies and very breezy, lower 80s. For The Fan, I'm 10 Weather Impact meteorologist Justin Gertz.
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6: Just a little of the old In and Out.
9: All right, just to follow through on the tease, can we start with Baker responding to this question? If you have it available.
24: Here is this question.
7: The last time we talked to you, you were at your camp and you talked about the fact that you and the team were pretty far apart on contract negotiations. I don't know if anything has progressed since we last talked to you, and how much does that kind of linger in the back of your mind while you're out here practicing and then as you go into the offseason?
8: No, pretty much the same, but for me, like I told you guys, it's not going to affect how I approach this. Things will happen when they should, but for now, I'm worried about getting better each day, finishing mini camp and this offseason program the right way, and going into training camp. So, yeah, just handle it one day at a time.
7: Has there been any indication to you about, you know, during these negotiations about the need to protect your body even more? I mean, I know it's a delicate balance because you got to be who you are.
8: I started every single game last year for 3 years, so I don't know if that should ever be a question.
9: All right, so I thought about this. I don't think this was a plant. I don't feel like it has the intensity of that the Buccaneers are trying to negotiate this in the media and make it sound like they're concerned about his health, and if they don't think he's durable, that maybe they wouldn't enter into something or save a little money that way because he's more prone to injury than others. So I don't think it's a plant. I do think it's out there. I think that, I mean, Bowles has even said, does he have to get down a little more? Yeah. I mean, that's a fine line. Between wanting a quarterback who's a gamer and wanting a guy like Eli Manning who will just dirt that thing if anybody breathes within 3 yards of him. Like, honestly, there's a big difference. And sometimes when you are a guy like Baker, you need to have that go get it in your game because maybe you're not going to win games every time with your arm and just be a pocket guy. And I think Bowles was even saying, I'm not saying there's all of them. There's times when he needs to get down and not hurt himself. And by the way, he's also in his 30s now. It's like, I'm not saying young guys wouldn't be careful, but he's...
10: It's kind of is who he is as a quarterback at this point, right? Yeah. I think it's tough to coach this out of him right now. And I hear what he's saying and pushing back on that narrative, but... Just because you're available all the time doesn't mean to what you're saying in Coach Bowles' point that your style of play is exactly what the team needs because sometimes you are putting yourself in harm's way when you shouldn't be there. What I find interesting now about this is because last week when there was chatter coming out about Tampa and Baker said it himself that they weren't necessarily close when it comes to the contract negotiations, what has the Mahomes deal done to this now? Not that he, in his mind, I think is thinking I'm worthy of that same amount of money, but is he asking for a number that does start with a six because of the Dak contract? And to me, reading kind of the tea leaves on this, my gut is he is asking for that Dak contract, that Dak Prescott contract. Ooh. And that's why Tampa Bay is saying, I don't know, Baker, if we believe in you at that number, a number that starts with a five. I think they're on board with doing that, but I think he's asking for a number that starts with a six.
24: What's that line in Coming to America? We like the kind that folds. Yeah. Like, that's the money. He wants the money that folds. And it's, I feel like Mayfield probably was upset. So I'm out. If the question is, if there's something being done here by Tampa and the media, I would say I'm out on that right now. I don't think her question was a plant. I think it pushed a button in him. It touched a nerve because... The last thing a guy wants to hear is that you're going to say that that's a negative when I'm out here trying to get every last inch I can
9: Like, that's a negative? In what world is that a negative in this violent sport?
10: It only becomes a negative if we see what we saw at the end of his Cleveland tenure, right? Where the injury is hurting not only him, but the team.
9: Yeah.
10: Based off his play. That's when it's a negative,
9: and I'm with you on that. Yeah. What I'm saying is, if I'm him and I hear somebody attach it to negotiations,
10: mm-hmm.
9: that would bother me too.
10: I agree.
9: If I was him.
10: Yeah.
9: You're asking me to do this every Sunday.
10: Correct.
9: Now, the coach even said, hey, we got to be a little smarter at times. We got to live to fight another down.
10: Yeah.
9: And that might be part of this. And maybe he's just being a little sensitive with it because he is in a contract negotiation. And the last thing he wants to hear is, wait a minute, that's going to be held against me?
10: You know how the game works, right? The owner, the GM sitting across from you is going to come up with any and every reason not to pay you what you

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1: Right. No, I don't think so.
2: Hey, that's not a normal.
1: It's
2: not like. When's the last time you used it?
3: Spontaneity. You're right. In a normal conversation.
2: That's all I'm saying.
3: I've read it before.
2: I like it. Yeah. It's just not a normal conversation. That's all.
3: And you liked it. Am I allowed to big word alert our guests? When Sam Monson drops a glib, can I interrupt him?
2: Probably not.
1: No. That's a violation.
2: We can't do that.
3: What about like.
1: They're not playing under the same rules that we are.
3: What about like Tyvus?
2: Yeah, he's good.
3: I don't know what big word alert he's dropped on us, but in the event that he ever does.
2: Tyvus, Bobby, those guys would be all. I think they'd be good with that. They'd be good with that. This is getting weird, AR, but I still think they're going to figure it out. Tampa and Baker. He's not getting to the free agent market. We were having some fun about that last week, and then Shefty was kind of like poured some cold water on it for me. Was like, yeah, they probably just hit him with the franchise tag. And then you brought up Pittsburgh, which I think was a really good call.
1: Well, I only brought that up if somehow he bet on himself, but then they would just tag him and maybe not let him leave.
2: Right. But if we lived in that world, just for
3: that'd be a shame.
2: Conversation's sake, Pittsburgh, I think both your guys' teams.
1: Yeah.
2: If I'm Baker.
1: Well, yeah, right now the Vikes are thinking they've got something, but.
2: I was going to say, let's say.
3: With who?
2: Right.
1: Kyler. Not Carson Wentz.
2: All I'm saying,
3: by the way, the way we talk about Kyler Murray on this show is way too overly optimistic about who he is.
2: The way we talk about Carson Wentz.
1: Let me tell you how this is.
3: I admit that. I admit that.
1: It's all.
3: But you also got to admit we're
1: relative. Bobby, if Bobby was here, he'd back me up. You're at a bar. It's late. You're comparing and contrasting. You know what I'm saying.
3: You're calling him a last resort.
1: No, what I'm saying is we're comparing to what's available with Minnesota right now. Of course he's going to be looked at as much better than anything they have.
2: We also can't sit here and act like.
3: He's a last call hookup.
1: This is like going into Best Buy and buying a new TV and thinking, oh, well, I need the 75 instead of the 60, whatever. Like, well, if they're at home and there's two of them side by side, then of course you'll probably go with the big one.
2: Mm-hmm.
1: But.
2: Let me ask you this, TLC. You don't think there's a world where Kyler Murray can mirror what Sam Darnold did 2 years ago in Minnesota? Not the record. I'm not saying like 14-3.
3: No,
2: I'm saying
3: Sam Darnold's stats were still really good.
2: Production-wise, I think there's some of that in play for Kyler. Maybe not to that level. I'd be surprised if it's an absolute dud of a year for him there in that offense.
3: I think you are right on par with what Atlanta's doing right now. I think it's that like...
2: Oh God! See, I feel better about Minnesota's situation than Atlanta.
3: No, I think it's all just their own version of pick your poison.
2: Nah, because I think in Atlanta,
3: Cleveland's the worst of the three, but I think that they're three of the same sort of. They're all relatives.
1: So much more hope with Kyler Murray than J.J. McCarthy.
2: Yes,
1: there's the outlook now. Maybe it's because what we've seen and haven't seen in J.J. that you would take anything, but this isn't just anything. Kyler actually could.
2: And
3: Kyler Murray wasn't even the best quarterback in Arizona last year.
2: Not even
3: Brissett came in was better than him.
2: It's not even it's not all the Kyler thing for me as much as it is Kevin O'Connell as well. And I think that it's going to help Kyler a lot.
3: That's the best point.
1: We'll come back in 2 minutes and we'll have our friend Rick Neuheisel, CBS, SiriusXM. We'll talk to him about the Sorsby situation and a lot more in college football next.
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4: College football swirling around the Sorsby situation. So much to talk about with the teams battling for the playoff this year, whether expansions in the future, and our guy, College Sports Radio, CBS, Sirius XM, and he was the, as I've always said, MVP of the 84 Rose Bowl for UCLA, and I always get this wrong, but I think you said you broke 70 at Pebble?
8: Broke part. Pebble 71.
4: My 71. Goodness. Yeah. And what did you have to make at 18, Rick, to do it?
8: Par.
4: You had to make par.
8: And curled in a 3-footer. I promise you, I looked at it from both sides.
4: I looked at triangulate that 3-footer. Yeah. Rick Neuheisel with us, the college football analyst. We love having you back. So the last couple weeks, I've been teasing how long will Texas Tech's, quote, stand by their man. And they were all in. They felt all in. And I don't know whether this is Sorsby just taking the L and saying this just won't go well for me, but give me your read on this whole roller coaster ride we've been on with Sorsby.
8: I think once the Big 12 fired the salvo of filing a lawsuit against Texas Tech and the Attorney General of Texas, seeking declaratory judgment, and then the NCAA followed that with a request for an expedited appeal. I think once both those things happened, the folks in Lubbock realized we're gonna lose this deal. And when you say stand by your man, I know from outside looking in, it looked like they were standing by Brennan Sorsby. But to me, the longer that went, they were more standing by Cody Campbell, because Cody Campbell, to me, was the architect of this whole thing. This whole, number one, recruiting Brennan Sorsby. Number two, coming to his aid, coming up with a plan, you know, securing. And I'm saying Brennan Sorsby paid for it, for his defense and Jeffrey Kessler. But Brennan Sorsby wasn't the guy who called Jeffrey Kessler. I have a hard time believing that. That would have been a Cody Campbell deal. And I just think that what they've done is they've said, okay, Cody, we are losing credibility. We've got Nebraska and Georgia saying they won't play us. We've got the Big Ten Conference having dialogue as to whether or not they're going to have an embargo against us. I mean, what are we doing? And I think at day's end, Cody Campbell, who wrote the letter explaining Texas Tech's position as they distance themselves from Brennan Sorsby, I think they finally just realized this wasn't going to happen, and nor should it happen, given what the damage that the brand of Texas Tech is taking.
9: Rick, what did you think Texas Tech was capable of doing with Brennan Sorsby this year? Now that we know he's not going to be there, what do you think their outlook is without him under center in 2026?
8: So they have a kid by the name of Will Hammond who came in last year when Baron Morton got hurt and looked good at times, looked really good. As a matter of fact, against at Utah, the kid was 13 of 16 and also had some great plays with his legs. So, I mean, he's coming off a knee injury. He'll be ready probably after two or three games. So I think they can still be good. Sorsby is a legitimate talent. Sorsby is a 6'3", 235-pound guy. You guys saw him in the Big Ten, although he didn't play much for Indiana, but you saw him there at Cincinnati. If you watched that Nebraska-Cincinnati game last year, he kind of almost put the Bearcats on his shoulders with his both his arm and his legs. He misread a defense at the end. Otherwise, he could have been the hero leading a great come-from-behind victory. I think the guy's going to get a real chance in the NFL, assuming that the powers that be in the NFL say it's kosher. There'll be a lot of teams asking about, you know, what sort of suspension, what sort of discipline he might face should he get taken in this supplemental draft. But Sorsby's a legitimate NFL talent.
4: Rick Neuheisel with us, college football analyst, CBS Sports, Sirius XM, and a lot more with us on the Bryant Heating and Cooling Systems Fangus Hotline. All right, who do you think's the best team in college football on paper for this season?
8: Oh, it's got to be your Buckeyes. Mm-hmm. I put Texas right there. That game's going to be a monster game early in the year. And I think Notre Dame has a chance to be really, really special, especially as Notre Dame has kind of found themselves in a catbird seat in terms of the ability to pay. I think they're right now sixth in the terms of the highest budget out there. They obviously have a brand recognition that helps them in recruiting, and they have the absolute best avenue to the schedule of your dreams. I mean, they get to choose who they play. And with that being said, and the deal with the CFP, where if they're in the top 12, they're in, no longer can they be moved out as which took place last year, as we found room for a group of six program. They don't have to worry about that going forward. Notre Dame right now is in a beautiful position.
4: You think C.J. Carr will be even better? Now, he can't rely on Love and Jadarian Price anymore, so yeah, there'll be a lot more on his shoulders. But you like him as a riser here this year, C.J. Carr?
8: I don't think there's any reason not to. Mm-hmm. Now, you're right. He's missing two premium backs. But as I said, you know, with the transfer portal and the ability to go out and recruit basically whomever you'd like and have a pretty good percentage of hits on those deals, I think Notre Dame's always going to have a good running back and a couple of good receivers.
9: Rick, let's get your thoughts on what's happening at Michigan right now with Kyle Whittingham taking over the program. I'm sure you've heard some of the chatter coming out of their neck of the woods about Bryce Underwood and maybe where he is going into year two. And so what are your thoughts on that exactly with Bryce Underwood, Kyle Whittingham, and those two trying to come together to put out a good offensive product?
8: Well, the question is Bryce Underwood accurate enough? Does he have all the throws to be the complete quarterback? And if you don't think that he does, you certainly know his athleticism is at a premium. Then you got to lean the offense more towards his legs, which I thought should have been the plan to begin with. He can evolve like Jalen Hurts has evolved over the lifetime of his career to a passer. But in the early portion of his career, Jalen Hurts was used for his legs and a couple of deep shots. Lane Kiffin was brilliant at doing that. This is, to me, is what Underwood should be doing. And if you go back and look at what the success Utah had a year ago, which is where Kyle was coaching, that's exactly what they did with Devin Dampier, the transfer from New Mexico. So, but it also requires the quarterback to want to do that. Because a lot of quarterbacks, especially now in this era where everybody's got an agent, the agents are sitting there going, that's not how to get to the second contract in the NFL, which is where their big money's made, right? You get the $50 million six-year deal, or it's a $300 million deal. You've got to be the complete quarterback, and if you're taking too many hits, as running quarterbacks are prone to do, you may not get there. So a lot of the agents, I remember the great quarterback at Texas, remind me, Vince Young. Yep. His agent basically told the Titans, we can't do this zone read anymore. And it ended up being a death knell for Vince Young's career. He wasn't going to flourish if you took away his legs. because what the legs do, and go back and look at RG3 and his career, what the legs do is they limit what you can do from a coverage standpoint. When I have to tackle the quarterback every down, I have to have a defender that accommodates for him running. I can't play as many different coverages as I can when he's not a run threat.
4: Rick, let me give you one last one here in our final minute. And I know nothing's going to slow this down. I assume college football will expand when, who knows. But if you were giving your vote on this, stay at 12, seek some middle ground at 16. If it goes to 24, what will that do to the sport? Are you fearful of that?
8: I don't worry about it because we've really already gone to 24. We've, in our minds, we're already there. And the college and the conference championship games have become obsolete. I know people like to have the trophy on the mantle, but for coaches, why are you risking your players' health in a game that doesn't get us into the tournament? We're already in the tournament. Let's go play and see if we can win the crown.
4: Well done, my man. Swing them well. We appreciate your time and insight, and you know we'll ring you back soon. Thanks, Rick.
8: All right, guys. Talk to you soon. Enjoy the summer.
4: Thanks, bud. Rick Neuheisel, one of the best in the biz and has been everywhere. He was with your Ravens, I think, coaching.
9: Oh, yeah, man.
4: Played the ultimate position of quarterback, won a Rose Bowl, was the MVP and all that. So
9: really tapped in. Yeah. Really tapped in. I thought the Bryce Underwood stuff was very interesting to see if he can they can come together to figure all that stuff out. But, yeah, around the Big Ten this year, I'm expecting some really good quarterback play this season. If Bryce Underwood is a guy that can level up, then we're talking about a conference that has some dudes in and under center.
4: Yeah, I mean, we didn't get to Dante Moore and Hoover and the other guys.
9: Miava, USC. Mm-hmm. Like, there's a chance we're going to be watching some good ball. Rocco Beck's coming in from Iowa State over at Penn State as a guy that's played a lot of ball as well, so I wouldn't be surprised if he's doing some good things too.
4: All right, the other question about Sorsby as he tries to get into the NFL is can he be trusted and how he will be viewed? We'll get to that next. Rothman and I.
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4: All right, so a lot of questions with Brendan Sorsby, which NFL team should consider him in the supplemental draft. A couple things to consider here as he gets ready to enter. And, you know, that's kind of why I teased it every time we were on the show, Matt. It felt like the last couple of weeks, I'd always be like, all right, Texas Tech, they're all in. They're defending him. It's an addiction. Let's play the sympathy card. You know, let's not be too hard on him. He got caught up in it like a lot of people can. He's fighting this addiction. He's getting help. Everybody deserves a second chance. And no one was buying it. And I'm not saying anybody was buying it because we don't know the guy personally. We were just saying there were some things you just always pay for. And he would always pay for that in college football. Like, I think people are going to question too much. If it is an addiction, how do we know he stopped? All of that. But he initially had been ruled permanently ineligible by the NCAA, which was the right thing. He admitted to betting on his own team. And then last week, this judge in Lubbock, just to bring you up to speed, you know, it was just, the whole thing was a mess.
9: It was a mess. You had Texas Tech and Sorsby on one side, yeah, and then the NCAA and the Big 12 on another. Then you're getting deep in the weeds, AR, on, you know, contract law and all of that stuff and labor law. And it's just like, all right, we're football fans, yeah, around here. Let's get to that. So that stuff is just too much to wrap your brain around if you're not in that world already.
4: It's a rare thing, the supplemental. The last time they did this, I think, was in 23. I don't think anybody was picked. And we've had a couple got prior, certainly.
9: Yeah, yeah.
4: Way back when, 15 years ago.
9: Josh Gordon, right? Mm-hmm. Chris Carter. Yeah, so it was funny, Yeager, because you think about some of the names that we're talking about with the supplemental draft and ties to Ohio.
4: Yeah.
9: Right? Ohio teams are played college ball in the air. It's pretty wild.
4: So the NFL supplemental draft is divided into these tiers. Teams that have six or less wins, the rest of the non-playoff teams, and then you add the pool of the 14 playoff teams. So the order of every group is kind of randomly picked. And if a team is interested in drafting Sorsby, they're going to put a bid on him in a certain round. So if, let's say, we have several teams that submit bids on him in the same round, then the team picking first in the order would be awarded, mm-hmm, him if there's a tiebreaker. And we've talked about teams like the Jets and why it would make sense. The first thing would make it make sense is that people believe he's a great prospect, mm-hmm, at the ultimate position. And that's the case to make. I mean, the Jets have four quarterbacks: Geno, Klubnik, Bailey Zappe, Brady Cook. I mean,
9: I'd do it if I were them.
4: Yeah, I feel like,
9: well, I'm talking about one of their ones for next year. I'd put that on the line.
4: You know, I'm starting to believe that the way he's being talked about, it's going to take a one. But then the more I read, it's like people think right, that two. No. Yeah.
9: But the Jets have those three first rounders right. in next year's draft. Using one of those.
4: Is he better than Klubnik? They got Klubnik. Close to me, they got him in the fourth round.
9: I'd rather
4: watch
9: have him.
4: Tape. Yeah, you think
9: I'd rather have
4: he's
9: him.
4: Big, he's fast.
9: I just think if you're the Jets, this sets up pretty nicely for you. You've got a vet in house already. You have plenty of draft capital to use.
4: Or you just stink and go to 27.
9: I'd rather
4: get, where the draft is as many quarterbacks.
9: We think.
4: Yeah.
9: So why not take a swing on a guy right now? If I'm the Jets, I'm absolutely doing this. And
4: you've
9: I'm
4: got
9: not,
4: the ammo to do it.
9: Yeah. Yeah, and it's not going to crush you. And you can still have plenty of mobility to move around next year with your two ones. So why not get a guy in-house, get him around the NFL lifestyle, see what you have now. If it's nothing, then you're still loaded in next year's draft.
4: Probably worth it.
9: Yeah, I think so.
4: So I was listening to Get Up this morning, and something kind of blew me away. So Damian Woody was on with Louis Riddick, and you'll hear some of the stuff with Riddick because I really trust his opinion on Sorsby. But when they were doing this, Damian Woody piped in and said, I wouldn't want him on my team. And I rarely heard a player talk about another player with talent and say, I wouldn't trust him.
9: Especially
4: and
9: in that position.
4: And that's what he said, which is weird. He went the other way. He said, especially at that position, it's a leadership position. It's the ultimate position on a football field. And he was basically accusing it of, fool me once, shame on you, fool me twice.
0: We can't get fooled again.
4: Exactly. That he feels that having a quarterback on your team that was proven and admitted to betting on football, that he wouldn't be able to trust, that he wasn't, I don't know. He didn't say this, but my guess was the only reason you wouldn't trust him is because you think he's going to be in the pocket of gamblers again.
1: You know what? Life's a gamble. Let's take it.
4: Well, not literally. According to Damian Woody. Damian Woody. Like
9: I hear what he's saying.
4: That he said, I thought he'd sidestep it.
9: I hear what he's saying, AR, but I've just been so trained watching this sport to think that if guys go out and perform well, I think everybody's just kind of on board in time. Like, that's just what happens.
4: Isn't he, correct me if I'm wrong, isn't Brendan Sorsby now, even though we have past behavior, and he's called it an addiction.
9: Yes.
4: So at any time he could backslide.
9: That's true.
4: Maybe. But isn't he now the last guy that you, like, to go into the NFL and have this happen? It's almost like when they used to say, like, the best time to fly is after the crash.
9: Mm-hmm.
4: Like where the safety is so heightened and everybody's just
9: correct.
4: On it.
9: Yeah.
4: And that's the best
9: everybody's
4: time to
9: locked
4: fly.
9: In.
4: Or security is out the you know what. Like that's the best time.
9: I think it's a great question that you're asking. My fear in this is that maybe his mind right now is in a place of, I'm getting everything. I won. Texas Tech, they're not asking for any of the money back. I got that money. I'm going on to the NFL. And I'm going to have an opportunity to play and make money there. I hope this is behind him, but there's nobody that's ever going to know. So I hear what Damian Woody is saying, but I'm just not fully buying it that he would be one of the guys that says, yeah, you know what? We don't want him in this locker room. It's him or me.
4: Like, I doubt it was quite the moral stance. That's
9: the Patriot way, I think, coming out in him a little bit too. I think that, like, you know, that's, you know, we do the. Well, they are
4: so
9: the
4: unless
9: Patriots,
4: he's Tom so. Brady.
9: Correct.
4: We don't care.
9: That's to me, I think, the tough card Patriot way vibe that I'm getting from him there.
4: See, I thought he'd sidestep and say, okay, I'd be okay with having him, but he's got a long road to prove to his teammates that he's
9: on the up and up and in the clear.
4: Yeah. And
17: isn't there also kind of this assumption that the fact that he didn't initially go to the draft after this year, that implies that he's not necessarily like the first round can't miss guy anyway? So like he is kind of being viewed as like a Tyler Shuck-ish.
9: Maybe.
4: Much younger, but yeah. How old is Sorsby?
17: No, I just meant in terms of like second round kind of, we don't know where he is. profile-wise quarterback.
9: I've been seeing
4: 4 years younger than
9: hindsight's 2020. There's a lot of the now, hey, he would have been the third quarterback in the first round this year.
17: Or number two.
9: Takes going, or number two. There are those
17: he would have gone to the draft if he were number two. I say that, and literally the guy who was going to go number two went back to Oregon, so I don't know.
9: I think he would have been a first-round pick this year. Mm-hmm. I don't know how high it would have been, but I think he would have been a first-round pick this year. I don't think anybody's going to use a first-round pick in the supplemental draft. I think the Jets should. But I think there's going to be a few teams that are looking at him with his skill set and saying, why the heck not?
4: Pryor's the only one in the last 30-some-odd years at that position. There are teams that may have interest. Mm-hmm. We'll run them down.
9: Yeah.
4: And then you'll hear Louis Riddick's comparison and analysis on what this guy could be in the pros and whether he is worth that gamble. Rothman and Ice and the Fan.
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12: Good afternoon, I'm Tyler Danberg. The Reds trail the Mets 7-1 in the top of the sixth from Great American Ballpark. New York scored 3 in the third, 2 in the fifth, and 2 in the sixth on an A.J. Ewing 2-run double. Cincinnati's lone run came off a J.J. Blade sack fly in the bottom of the third. After the game, the Reds head to the Bronx for 3 games at the Yankees. Tonight, Guardians visit the Brewers at 7:40. Cleveland's Gavin Williams faces Milwaukee's Brandon Sproat. They'll wrap up the series tomorrow. World Cup, Portugal and the Democratic Republic of the Congo are tied at 1 at halftime. The Congo's equalizer in the fifth minute of stoppage time is its first ever in the tournament. 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Later today, Buckeyes men's basketball head coach Jake Diebler joins Common Man and Timmy at 4 right here on The Fan, Ohio's sports destination.
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4: All right, third hour of the program. Adam Jardy from the Dispatch will join us at 2:30. Talk about Deeb's new acquisition here, a reclassification, a little hype in the program now, some energy with Ohio State men's basketball, and they're going to ride that wave a little bit right now, as they should, get people juiced up a little bit for this season. All right, I do want to bring up the Sorsby situation because there are about maybe 5 to 7 teams I could see making a jump at this. Not the Cleveland Browns. Don't say it. It wouldn't happen.
9: Why not?
4: Is it because you
9: think it would be too crowded of a situation without the answers of Deshaun and Shador? Or you, like, talk to me about why you don't think the Browns should be in the mix in this.
4: I think they have more than one pick in next year's first round. You were talking about giving up a first rounder for him.
9: If I'm the Jets, just because they have 3 next year, like that's the only team for me that to give up a 1.
4: Yeah.
9: Just because they have so many.
4: Maybe I spoke too soon. I feel like it would just cloud everything.
9: Like similar to where we were last year with their quarterback room going in.
4: And I shouldn't be that way because if he can play and he's the best man, Gabriel's the one that's going to probably be showing the door anyway.
9: Yeah.
4: And they just got Talon Green, right? So they're going to stash him.
9: He's a project, it seems like.
4: He is.
9: I just think if you're a team that has been searching for a quarterback, you get in on this.
4: Yeah.
9: You know? You get in on it. Why not?
4: Well, Andrew Berry didn't come down on Sorsby. He made sure that he was careful on, okay, let's give some grace. He's got a situation. Like I didn't think he wanted to have it played back to him, although he had the ultimate thing played back to him about Miles.
9: Miles is a career Brown.
4: So maybe he's not afraid of anything anymore. And, you know, repetitions in camp and all that. If you're bringing Sorsby in, does he become an instant competitor for the job? And then you're spreading out already divided reps among Deshaun and Shadur. Like,
9: can't imagine Todd Monken would want to manage that in the same way. I don't think Kevin Stefanski enjoyed doing that last year. But if you're Jimmy Haslam and you're looking at this guy and you're looking at all the history that's in the rearview mirror of you not having a guy.
4: Does he come back and say, well, we took Bernie Kosar in the supplemental draft. We had some good fortune there.
9: Hey, you know, we're a Browns fan. That's a pretty good
4: I mean, it was 1985, but
9: I think you have to vet it if you're the Browns.
4: We're due.
9: I think you have to consider this if you are the Browns.
4: Okay. I consider it. I'll co-sign that. Consider it. I don't know if it ever makes it out of the room.
9: I'm considering it, and then I'm doing it if I'm the Browns. That's where I'm at.
4: You're putting in a first rounder for Brendan Sorsby.
9: No, that's what I said. Oh. The only team for me is the Jets for that.
4: Oh.
9: When it comes to a one. That's
4: okay.
9: It.
4: Okay, I thought that's what we were considering.
9: Everybody else is, we'll start in that second round
4: day
9: range
4: three, yeah.
9: With this stuff. And that's why I'd be down if the Browns wanted to start there and get in the mix at that level. Who else in your mind makes some sense to do this? Because you mentioned a few teams.
4: I would say the other team might be the Miami Dolphins.
9: Mm-hmm.
4: Might be.
9: Okay.
4: I mean, they won the bidding for Malik Willis. They still have Quinn Ewers. I mean, they've got no guarantee there.
9: The money isn't ridiculous for Malik Willis either, right?
17: Am I correct that Quinn Ewers won a football game last year?
9: That sounds right. Mm-hmm. That sounds right. I like that call, AR. I do.
4: Yeah.
9: What if, let me run this by you. What if the front office down there in Tampa feels really bad about how negotiations are going with Baker? You make this move?
4: Well, he's kind of Baker light, isn't he?
9: Talking skill set wise?
4: Yeah.
9: Okay.
4: Yeah.
9: Yeah.
4: Well, Baker had his off the field stuff, but it wasn't this.
9: Right.
4: I mean, he had great elusiveness.
9: But if
4: from
9: you,
4: the cops,
9: well,
4: the only thing that could stop him was a
9: greatest strength.
4: Was it a cement wall or whatever?
9: AR, if you make this move, though, if you're Tampa, you know how Baker's going to react.
17: Oh my God, the Dolphins beat the Buccaneers last year.
4: Well,
17: Quinn Ewers.
9: Yeah. Oh my goodness.
4: Well, then what happens?
17: Actually, you know what? The Buccaneers should just put that out there. Quinn Ewers beat you.
4: Well, would be
17: no.
4: Great.
17: We're not giving you an extension.
4: You know this gets him to my place. This gets him back in the North because they're not going to tag him if they go get Sorsby.
9: I wouldn't think.
4: No, they'd have a future
9: plan.
4: But
9: they would have a whole season and a couple months of an off season to figure that out. But if you're the Bucks and you take Brendan Sorsby in the supplemental draft in a few weeks or whenever it is, Baker Mayfield to me will be completely done with you as a team. Because then you're signaling to him, we're planning for a future.
4: That's
9: without
4: what I mean.
9: You.
4: Then there's a plan, and then he can play this year out, and then he can go to the Steelers.
9: I think both of your either fit. If I'm Baker, though,
4: Bowles isn't coaching him anyway. He would go. He would be gone.
9: Yeah, probably.
4: They'd rebuild with a new coach and a new quarterback.
9: Mm-hmm. Mm-hmm. I like the Dolphins. The Bucks would be great for drama reasons. To me, the Colts would make some sense as well. I like Indy in this conversation. I think the Anthony Richardson thing is done. That whole experiment project, whatever you want to call it.
4: I mean, Daniel Jones has a 2-year deal now, right? But they gave him money.
9: I would understand if the Colts did it. I would understand
4: because
9: if
4: they have an injury-prone quarterback, too. And so there'd be, I could see that happening. That could happen.
9: Maybe
4: Colts would be in there.
9: Cardinals,
4: I think, would be in there.
9: Mm-hmm. Mm-hmm.
4: Brissett. Minshew, there's no future there. They did take on
9: Carson Beck.
4: That's right. In the third, but that was a third rounder.
9: Mm-hmm.
4: And Brissett's going to be banging on their door for more money. So,
9: which he should be doing.
4: Yeah,
9: by
4: probably.
9: The way.
4: Yeah.
9: He's a starting quarterback making $6 million.
4: That's right.
9: That ain't going to cut it. We need a little bit more.
4: You know what would be cool is Beck versus Sorsby. Like, that'd be a good little battle.
9: Mm-hmm.
4: That wouldn't be bad. I like that. I like an Arizona call.
9: I think those are the teams to me that are
4: now that
9: pretty,
4: now that he's out of college.
9: Yeah.
4: Now he's not in supplemental yet, but he will be. His application has to be approved and all that.
9: Mm-hmm.
4: I feel like he'll come in with a lot to prove, certainly, the narrative against him.
17: But I don't believe he's a villain guy. I think it was college. I think people were like, Texas Tech's good. He's good. Yeah. This could impact the playoff. They don't deserve to impact the playoff with a guy who's deemed ineligible, not just some Red Raider judge that needs to jump in and make this happen.
9: Yeah.
17: I think now that he's gone, I don't really, but I think if he played in college this year, whomever they played.
9: Oh, yeah. It would have been, the noise would have been loud. Absolutely loud. You get off
17: for him, it would be heckling. Yeah.
9: They would have been villain number one around college football for a lot of people. I think when he gets into the NFL, there's going to be some chatter early on about it. There's going to be some heckling early on when he goes to different arenas and all that stuff. I don't think this is going to be a super massive deal for him his entire career. I think he could easily shake this off and put this behind him.
17: Is this new that On3 is reporting that Sorsby's agent claims that the Bearcats knew all about the addiction and didn't do anything about it? That if anybody should be questioned or catching heat, it should be Cincinnati because they knew for 2 years and never said anything?
9: If they knew they deserve some heat, this still falls at his feet.
17: Of course.
9: As the guy that was doing all the betting. I can't put it on them.
17: Fifth Amendment. He's saying that's part of the story that gets lost. They knew for 2 years and never said anything or didn't do anything about it.
9: That's a bit of a reach for me now from the agent.
17: Don't play. Oh, he never went to Cincinnati and said, hey, I've got a problem.
9: Yeah,
17: I'm addicted.
9: He's never going to do
17: that. I need help.
9: Like, no.
17: He never did that.
9: No, he was making money on the low.
17: Could they have heard rumors?
0: Probably losing money.
17: Possibly.
0: On the low.
17: Maybe what they heard was that he was wandering off to Reds games and doing it there, and maybe they turned a blind eye to that. But
9: which wouldn't surprise me because he plays well for them, right? Was playing well for them, and hey, you know what? We got this guy. He's doing some stuff, but nobody really knows about it. We'll keep it hush-hush as long as he goes out there and continues to do what he does. Yeah, that doesn't surprise me, but I can't blame Cincinnati.
17: It's a bad defense. He's trying to shift some blame.
9: Yeah, 100%.
17: Trying to shift some blame on that they didn't help the kid. That they enabled the kid.
9: Fine. Whatever.
17: That's what he's doing.
9: It's lame. It's lame right now.
0: The agent said that?
9: Yeah.
17: No, I'm saying that that's what his agent is alluding to.
0: Blaming Cincinnati.
17: That you should shift the spotlight off of my client a little bit and off of Texas Tech and back on to Cincinnati.
0: What does the agent care? Or like what would be the angle of that? Of like, if you're representing Brendan Sorsby, why would Texas Tech not be a good enough target for you? Like, what do you have to protect Texas Tech for? All you got to do is protect your client and come up with some argument that, hey, the low-hanging fruit college football stuff. The adults in the room, as we hear in every single college football conversation, oh, it's the adults' fault. Who cares if it's Cincinnati or Texas Tech? As long as
17: I don't know what his motivation would be to kind of drag Cincinnati back into this, that they were alerted of his gambling habits back in August of 25, and he went on to play the entire year.
9: Well, blame Indiana, too, while we're at it. Blame everyone.
17: Well, he didn't play.
9: He was betting on games there, too.
17: He didn't impact any games, necessarily.
9: Blame everybody but him.
0: He was just trying to get closer to his teammates.
17: That's right.
9: Oh, man.
17: That's the one thing I've always, and I've said it before, like, Pete Rose, I mean, incredible player, right?
9: Yeah.
17: But it seems to me like the people that do defend Pete Rose and what he did, it always comes back to, well, he bet on them to win.
0: Yeah.
17: Okay. But it never went to the level of if he was in bed with gamblers and Pete Rose picked up the phone and said, I need this on my team today. The integrity is completely violated because then you're bringing in known gamblers in that this team's in play today. Pete made the call. How much money did he put on? How much does he believe in it? He's going to do anything he can to manage this to a win, even if it's to the detriment of his player or his team, where they are, and the big picture. This whole defense of, oh, he just believed in his team.
9: Let me ask you this. Have you heard that defense a lot here in Ohio? Have you heard that defense outside of Ohio? Or is that a lot of Reds fans making that defense?
17: No, I'm not.
9: No, I'm genuinely asking. Like,
17: it's mostly here. People that loved him.
9: Sir Guy.
17: Yeah.
9: Sir Guy.
17: I get it. Yeah. All right. We're going to come back. And the best season of his career is coming up. And he just may have had a great one. Who is it? We'll tell you next. Rothman and Ice and the Fan.
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30: We have some more clouds around for the afternoon. Also watching for maybe a few scattered thunderstorms developing mainly northwest of I-71 after 4 or 5 this afternoon. Lower 80s for a high. More widespread thunderstorms are likely in the overnight hours. Few of those could be strong to severe as they move through after midnight. Gusty winds and heavy rain. For Thursday, partly cloudy skies and very breezy, lower 80s. For The Fan, I'm 10 Weather Impact meteorologist Justin Gertz.
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4: I didn't have this on the old bingo card, that George Pickens would be okay with the tag. Let's put a smile on this. We're all good.
9: Yeah.
4: 2026. Like the tag and all that. It's football first.
9: Remind me of the number, AR, for the wide receiver tag.
4: 27?
9: Yeah. I think maybe that's a bit of what's going on here.
4: .3? You feel it? You and I would take the .3.
9: All day until tomorrow. but that's my guess, is that feels good, right? Like, regardless, you've never touched that type of money before. And obviously, you want the years and all that. But right now, that feels pretty good. And so, yeah, I can understand why at the moment he'd be on board with, you know, being where he wants to be. I think in the next few weeks, if he and his agent can't work things out before training camp, I won't be surprised if he hits the brakes and does a little bit of the hold in at that point. That won't surprise me in training camp.
4: But if he's okay with it,
9: I'm saying, like,
4: why would there be any situation?
9: No, I'm just saying, like, if they're still the negotiating and all that stuff, and he doesn't feel good about it, it's not going to surprise me if he slows things down a little bit in training camp and he's not all in and being the great teammate he's being right now, because he is doing everything that you would want a guy to do at the moment that's in that situation.
4: Participating in individual workouts, mini camp. He didn't do any team drills, but
9: he's there.
4: He's there. Here's his quote. I want to bring a Super Bowl. Oh, you have audio of this? Or no?
17: No, I have Reddick talking about him.
4: Oh, I'm sorry. Okay, I do want to hear that, but here's Pickens' quote. I want to bring a Super Bowl to a group of guys that never had that feeling. That's really the most important part of me. I'm here to definitely help the team, the tag, and all that. It's football first.
9: That's awesome.
4: Take a sharp blow to the head on the way into the building.
9: It's a whole new guy.
17: That sounds like he's donating a Lombardi, like he already has one. Can you read that quote one more time?
4: He
17: sounds like somebody who's already
4: won
17: one.
4: Guys that never had that feeling.
17: Yeah.
4: Like I have.
17: Yeah. I want to bring one to those who haven't gotten one already, starting with myself.
9: Including myself.
4: I mean, it's amazing.
9: It is funny.
4: I mean, he's with CD, but he's a big piece.
17: He sounds like he's doing everybody else a favor.
4: 90th, right. I've had many of these. I want to donate mine to somebody that's never had this experience.
17: I've had so much winning. Yeah. I just...
4: 93 passes, almost 1,500 yards, 9 touchdowns.
9: All career
4: and
9: highs.
4: Reliable.
9: All those numbers you mentioned, career highs for him. I think he's going to continue to be the guy that we're seeing right now and say all the things that he is saying right now until he gets that new contract.
4: All right, so you're still in the show me state.
9: Gotta be.
17: Well done.
4: His nickname is Missouri.
9: Yeah, I gotta
4: show me, don't tell me.
9: I have to be. Okay, right. I can't wipe away all the dramatics over years with one good year when I know that you're chasing a bag. Show me who you are after you get your money and all that stuff. That's all I'm saying. It's not a surprise that George Pickens was a model citizen last year when he was chasing a new contract in the same thing now. That's all I'm saying.
17: I don't know. 1,400 yards is hard to ignore, though.
9: What do you mean?
17: I'm saying just...
9: That's what I'm saying.
4: Let me ask you this.
9: Amazing.
17: That doesn't feel like just a...
4: All right. I got one for you guys.
9: Wait. Finish your thought. Yeah.
17: I don't know. Like, and I'm somebody who has had a very tumultuous relationship with George Pickens myself, but it'd be very hard for me to go 1,400 yards. Yeah, he was just playing nice for the contract. I'd be like, oh, my.
9: No, I'm not talking about his play on the field. I'm talking about, like, from the neck up stuff with him. That's
17: right.
9: All.
17: Like, but, I mean, not, he takes that onto the field with him a lot.
9: It's not surprising to me that we aren't talking about those things because he's chasing that. That's all I'm saying.
4: Yeah. I agree with Maddie in that his personality adds some risk to this. There could be a midseason implosion. There could be a falling out. That's around any turn with him. So I'm with you. But he's 25, and he's coming off a great year. My question to both you guys would be is if you owned him in a dynasty league, would you sell high?
9: Yes.
4: You would.
9: Because I don't know if he's going to be attached to Dak Prescott and opposite CeeDee Lamb. And he's in an amazing situation to me to where he is a number one wide receiver that has number two wide receiver duties. Similar to T. Higgins.
17: But I think he beat the Alvin Harper and Juju Smith-Schuster allegations, though. Like, Now, don't get me wrong. The fact that CD's, I assume, we got to assume the same level of health for everybody. So I assume that CD's going to play a lot this year because he kind of missed a stint last year that allowed George Pickens to take over as the number one, and he handled it very, very well. But the fact that CD's coming back, that's the part that kind of throws the monkey wrench in this thing of, like, what does that mean for George Pickens if he's back to being a full season of the second option? Mm-hmm. So it's almost like I'd rather see him be the number one elsewhere after he plays this year on the tag and see what happens.
9: I think that's what's going to happen.
4: All right, so let's hear from, this is Louis Riddick.
17: Louis.
4: I'm Pickens.
3: I'm sure there's going to be a lot of people who are like,

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1: You're going to do a lot more.
2: 100%.
1: And then you'll revert. It's like going on a diet. It's like eventually it slides and you can't live that way in reality. Like, put yourself in the COVID time.
2: Yeah.
1: And maybe what you did or didn't do, that wasn't your reality for the rest of your life. Maybe you lost 20 pounds. Maybe you gained 20. Whatever it was, you were going to come back to some sort of reality.
2: I think you're absolutely right. I think I'm all in. What Lewis Riddick said is where I'm at. Is that I would just have that in the back of my mind.
1: That's right.
2: Does this guy have a mask on right now? And is the mask going to slip at any moment? And to me, that's just a question that isn't answered fully just
1: what
2: yet.
1: If he signs his tag, no problem?
2: No, but because he's still going to have the mask up because he's still that carrot that Riddick's talking about is still out in front of him.
1: So if he were sitting here today and you heard him say, Matty Ice, what's important to me is winning. Like I said from the beginning, I always want to bring a Super Bowl to a group of guys that never had that feeling. That's really the most important part of me. You'd say, BS.
2: I wouldn't say that, but I'd think it.
1: Yeah.
2: I would be thinking it. And so he's seeing the market, JSN's contract, north of 40, Jamar Chase's, all these guys that are, he believes he should be there. Talent-wise, I think he's got similar talent to those guys. I just would be worried that when he gets it, are we going to get the George Pickens that's talking now? Yeah. And I have a lot of doubt about that. That's all. Can never question how good he is.
1: It's refreshing to hear him say this, though. And this will get thrown back at him. What happened to the team guy? What happened to the Super Bowl and winning is the most important?
2: Yeah.
1: So if it gets to your point, which is, now he's holding in, this will get thrown back at him.
2: Mm-hmm.
1: So I think this would be a dangerous game. So I'm going to believe him at this point.
2: I'm not believing him just yet.
1: We'll come back in 2 minutes. Buckeye basketball adding a big-time player to the 2026 signing class. We'll get into how this happened with Adam Jardy next.
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1: All right, back at it with our friend Adam Jardy, Columbus Dispatch, covering the Ohio State men's basketball program. He is on the Bryant Heating Cooling Systems Fangest Hotline. Adam, welcome back, man.
12: Yeah, how we doing, guys? Thanks for having me.
1: Yeah, thank you. We wanted to pick your brain on this recruit, LJ Smith, who reclassified into 2026. And I looked at Maddie and

0: And Cole and I said, so if he didn't reclassify, he would have played high school basketball this year, correct? I mean, he would have been, how does this happen? So is he graduating high school? How does this happen?
1: Yeah, I mean, he was far enough along in his classes and, was able to academically make this thing happen. And so, you know, it's mostly a case of, I think that, believing that there wasn't a whole lot left that was really going to challenge and push him at the high school level. And so if you can make that happen, you can get to college and start that process now, then you can better suit yourself for whenever the next level comes. So, give them a chance to start right away now here against a high-level competition.
2: All right, Adam, so what are we looking at right here as far as what he is as a player? Because a lot of people are looking at, oh, this is a five-star guy, and you get that right, your eyes open up pretty big. So for the folks that don't know about him as a player, what is he on the floor?
1: So the best way that I would describe like his upside and where he's ultimately going to end up is he's a bigger John Mobley Jr. He's an elite shooter. He's a really talented playmaker, and he's got size. I mean, he's 6'4", probably like 180, 185, somewhere in there. So a high-level scorer, high-level playmaker, and someone they were able to get in on early. And that really helped them win this. Because, you guys know how this goes anymore in recruiting, but like to have a kid committed for 2 or 3 years out of high school, like it's harder and harder to make that happen. So I also think that's part of this too, of, if you're Ohio State, you certainly want to have him on campus as soon as you can so you can hang on to him.
0: All right, so you kind of led me where I wanted to go. This is something that Coach Diebler and their staff pushed for, that they wanted. I mean, this is a very deep team now, but this is something where they would go to the recruit. How I know there's rules and things you got to be careful of. Like, how do they co-sign this? Does the player come to them and say, I want to get there early, and they say absolutely, or do they try to get it to him that we want you to reclassify?
1: Yeah, I mean, it's kind of a two-way street. I mean, you're certainly not going to push that on somebody, and I think probably, at the end of the day, if you know you're never going to lose that player and they're going to get there eventually, I mean, he's going to be behind from a, certainly an age standpoint. There's going to be a physicality adjustment, like more than your average freshman, because he should still technically be a senior in high school. But you have these conversations. This is something that I heard was a possibility in November when he committed, that there was a chance he would ultimately end up reclassifying and coming early. So it's an ongoing conversation and trying to figure out like what's best for everybody. And at the end of the day, it's let's get to campus and let's get to work.
2: So let's pick your brain on LJ Smith and Anthony Thompson now together, Adam, because I think that's where a lot of the excitement lies for me, right, is these two young guys that are coming in, highly touted freshmen that are going to be here in a few months suiting up. So the fit of those guys together, what vision are you seeing there with Smith and Thompson on the floor together?
1: More size, more shooting, more tempo, I would imagine, and probably a little bit more I don't know if excitement is the right word, but like more up-tempo. And like I said, certainly more shooting. These are two guys that, if you've got LJ Smith at 6'4 in your backcourt next to Anthony Thompson at 6'9 playing at the three, fill that out the rest of the way. Amari Bynum and whoever you want at the center spot, like that's a bigger team. And those are two elite shooters you've got right there. And frankly, putting like John Mobley in that mix as well, I mean, those are three knockdown shooters with size, and the only question then becomes like they're young. Certainly LJ's graduating year early. Anthony Thompson is young for his grade, so that kind of factors in as well. But these are guys that all have like likely NBA futures. LJ Smith is going to be a pro. Anthony Thompson is going to be a pro, and having guys like that on your roster, we haven't seen that level of talent, that level of high-end talent at Ohio State in a while now.
0: So the line that's always been drawn has been make the tournament, and people have pushed back on that saying, well, that's not enough. But it was enough last year because they had to end the drought. And now that they have,
1: sure.
0: What do you believe are the expectations moving forward for this season?
1: I'm advanced. Probably try to get to a second weekend. If that's, we're going to have to figure out our terminology, by the way, because this thing expands and you know, is just making the tournament doesn't matter. You know, that's not going to count, I don't think, or, you know, account for as much as opposed to when it was 68 or 64. So, you know, I don't think that just making the tournament is as big of a deal going forward. So, like, if this team is, you know, playing in those first round games early in the week, do they have to win two games to make it, you know, a sign of progress? You got to win three. You know, I don't know, but I think it would certainly breathe a lot of fresh air for everybody if they were playing in the second weekend and talking about being back in the Sweet 16 and see what can happen. And I mean, I think that with the talent across the board on this roster, if they can make these pieces fit, that's a reasonable expectation for where they are.
2: All right, let's talk about some of those pieces. You took me right where I wanted to go, and some of the new faces now that have come in via the portal, whether it's Pippen, Williams, Givens. When you look at some of the new guys, Adam, where do you see or who do you believe is set up to have an immediate impact right away?
1: Well, I mean, I think it starts with Justin Pippen because I think he's going to start at the point. And, you know, a guy that can play with certainly some more tempo than what Ohio State has played with the last couple of years running the point. He's got a different skill set than Bruce Thornton. He's certainly a little more up and down, a little more athletic. He's got some really good defensive chops. He can distribute. He's got to get more efficient with his shooting. But, again, you're talking about a 6'4 guard who was playing at a high level last year. You know, that was a big time get. They identified him early and really prioritized him. So they believe he's going to fit at a really high level. And so I think it starts with him. Certainly, Andrea Yelovich, the big that they got from Kentucky, is someone that the coaching staff also really prioritized and believed that there's a different aspect of his game that we haven't seen and that Kentucky didn't get out of him last year. So if that is true and he's able to help stretch the floor and maybe he's playing the four next to another you know, quote unquote center, like they really can start looking like a much bigger, different team than what we've seen from Ohio State the last couple of years. And maybe that sets them up to bang in the Big Ten better than what we've seen the last few years. So those are the two that I'm really most interested this summer, this fall, start seeing like, what do they look like in an Ohio State uniform and how do they mesh with these guys around them?
0: Well, so what are they missing here? They've got a lot of depth, and you've illustrated a lot of it, but this is also about being a little more beast on the boards, right? Giving them some second chances down the floor. I felt like that was missing.
1: Yeah, absolutely. And maybe that's where we see, you know, Josh Ojonwana didn't play last year with the knee injury coming off of Baylor, or you know, coming off the knee injury at Baylor. You know, he's a physically impressive human being. I don't know how else to put it, but like whenever I get to see him working out, and he's made a lot of progress from where he was even in the spring. So I think that's certainly part of it. And if we start talking about this team's able to put Ojonwana at center or Ivan Yagovin at center, and you've got Andrea Yelovich next to him, and then maybe Amari Bynum in that mix, or, you know, however you want to stack it, like, they have more pieces that should be able to rebound at a higher level. Even at the guard spot, like I said, Justin Pippen's 6'3", 6'4". Jimmy Williams is a 6'4", 200-pound guard who I think is going to have a really important role on that team. Curtis Givens is 6'3". Like, they're bigger across the board. And if you're able to play with that kind of size, you should be able there's not as much of an excuse for why can't you rebound. Like that, if they can shore that up, and if these guys can do a better job, certainly keeping other teams off the glass, that will also, you know, that feeds into the transition capabilities of what this team could look like. And that's a great observation on your end, because I think that's probably, we don't talk a whole lot about rebounding. It's not the most exciting thing or, you know, the coolest stat to really dive into, but like, that really killed them a lot last year. And I do think they have more pieces that look capable of contributing there than they did last season.
2: Hey, real quick, Adam, hit us with your opinion on the staff changes that Coach Diebler made.
1: Yeah, Mike Wells is an interesting hire. I mean, this is a guy that's been in the NBA for 20, 25 years. He's a Central Ohio guy. He's been a head coach. He's going to bring some new ideas to the staff. And I think, like, as long as you can keep that continuity and that collaboration that they seem to have, like, this staff does seem to get along at a high level. He seems to be fitting right in with that. And I think can challenge some status quo thoughts, you know, just with his perspective and all the years he's been in the game. I'm really interested to see what that looks like and how if we do see them playing differently, if we see some things structured differently. But I'm excited about that just because it could look a little different. And certainly it's always great to see Will Buford around. So, you know, selfishly, that's I enjoyed getting to know him, write about him, and I'm glad to get to see more of him.
0: Good stuff, my man. Way to bring us up to speed as always. Thanks, AJ. We'll talk to you soon.
1: Appreciate you guys having me. Thank you.
0: Adam Jardy, Columbus Dispatch, covering Ohio State men's basketball. We will come back and tell the truth. 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
6: All right, before TLC takes us home, be listening tomorrow because we'll be giving out a Hothead Burritos catering package that feeds 20.
7: Yes. Yes.
6: Or 15 if I'm invited.
7: We've given away, I believe, two of these. I believe we've done this twice.
8: We've given this away in the past.
7: That's right.
8: We're giving them away tomorrow, Friday, and next Friday.
7: Oh, my goodness.
8: Mm-hmm.
6: So a total of 60.
7: Okay. All right. So listen closely. Yeah. Listen closely.
6: Will we be invited to one of them? That's the question that's on the table. Can't really say that because then there would be a little Sorsby thing happening. And I don't
8: conflict of interest.
7: Collusion? Yeah, right. Is that what you're calling?
6: I don't wanna. We're not eligible. Let's get that out right for the lawyers.
8: Yeah. I think we're eligible to be invited.
6: Yeah,
8: we're
6: I know.
8: Not eligible to win the prize. Yeah. But once they...
6: I guess
8: it's up to the winner to figure out who the other 19 are.
6: What I'm saying is, I don't want somebody to call and then you answer the phone or if there's a question involved and the first thing they say is, oh, I'll include AR and Maddie. And then you're like, oh, and you. And then it's like, okay, just give me the best answer you think it is. I just didn't want any of that out there.
7: Oh,
6: now that it is, we'll scratch that.
8: Hey, as long as you're within a certain radius, I'm in.
7: TLC.
6: Well, I thought you meant in a radius of the answer.
7: No, he said like around the city.
6: I know. I thought
7: respectable driving time.
6: You give me an answer that sounds like it could be an answer to anything.
8: I'm Northwest, man. I'm Dublin, Hilliard area. So if we're talking around there.
6: All right.
8: I got to go through Grandview to get to work. Depending on my route, I could go through Upper Arlington to get to work. So
6: maybe you'll just do a drive-by and you'll open the window and they'll throw one into the car.
8: If we're in the northwest quadrant of Central Ohio, I'll be one of the 20 servings that are
7: there. It is.
6: Well, listen tomorrow.
7: Yeah.
6: That'll be your first opportunity.
7: We'll get you right.
8: And you know what? I haven't had Hothead's Burritos yet, but Ryan Baker speaks glowingly of them, so I've been meaning to. So this will be a great opportunity for me to debut it. When listeners invite me to be a part of their party.
6: That was an amazing way you said their name. It was almost like you went with, it was like a possessive, I haven't had Hothead's Burritos. Like whoever the hothead is over there, I haven't had his burritos yet. It was almost like a Ruth's Chris.
7: Ruth's Chris.
6: I haven't had Hothead's Burritos yet.
7: Myers, Kroger's.
6: It was good. It was funny.
8: Whoever the hothead may be. By the way, I will not say it over the air.
6: Mm-hmm.
8: I don't even know if I'll tell you off the air, but I will tell you. Ryan Baker's dad did fork over Ryan Baker's actual first name to me.
6: I know it.
8: Oh.
7: Yeah, I think
6: because
7: we know
6: he baked me a pie.
8: Well, okay.
7: Ryan Baker's dad is a legend.
6: Did you guys know that he baked? Oh, you, Matt,
8: I took the picture.
6: Oh, yeah, that's right.
7: I was holding it for you when you came out of your meeting.
6: It was unbelievable.
7: I think it had 97.1 on it and everything.
8: It had AR 97.1.
6: In the crust.
7: This is great.
6: But it was in the crust.
7: Yeah,
8: it was like a layer of crust on top of the original crust.
7: Baker's
8: spelled
7: dad.
8: Spelled out AR 97.1.
7: And Baker, really good dessert makers.
6: Baker's dad.
8: Really good baker.
7: Yes.
6: Versus the elegant farmer would be a cage match. Be awesome.
8: It's incredible.
6: So his first name is really Cosmo. Is that what you said?
8: Yeah, exactly. Okay. Winston. That's a New Girl reference. That's for the younger crowd.
6: That's the name of my first dog.
8: Really?
6: Yep.
7: New Girl, it's a pretty good show.
8: Yeah.
7: Yeah. Pretty. They had a nice little run.
8: That's the only show that I've watched twice.
7: That Kat Dennings? No, she's in...
8: Zooey Deschanel.
7: What was Kat Dennings in when she was like a waitress? That was a pretty popular show, I believe, was another...
8: Two Broke Girls?
7: That sounds right.
8: Is that... Do I know who Kat Dennings is? Yes.
7: I think you do. If you saw her face.
8: Yep.
7: Is that what it was? Two Broke Girls?
8: Correct.
7: Okay, that's what I was thinking about. All right.
8: That sitcom lasts a while.
7: Yep. Sitcom game, as strong as it was, AR, back in there, it's still just as strong?
8: No.
7: Because I was asking. I didn't think it was.
8: Reality. Oh, that's back when, if you impressed Johnny Carson, you got one. We don't do that now.
6: Yeah. Mm. Okay. But just handing them out at the airport to comedians.
8: Something happened to me last night that made me think of this show. So you guys are going to play to the best of your abilities, defense attorney.
7: Okay.
8: I'm at a red light yesterday. I'm in the second row of the red light. So there's someone right in front of me.
7: Yeah.
8: And then there's me. Uh-huh. And it's two lanes, by the way. So it's, you know, somebody in front of me, there's me. And then we have like the dashed white line, meaning we're going the same direction. And then there's another person to my left. And so we're stacked up two by two. The light turns green. Not just the car in front of me, but also the car next to it do not immediately go. And so, you know, the first instinct is they're on their phones at a red light. They're not looking up. Oh, hey, it's green. Time for me to go. They're still sitting there. Like 10 to 15 seconds go by. And when the light's green, 10 to 15 seconds of nobody moving is a long time. Mm-hmm. So I think to myself, maybe there's like a duck or a turtle in the intersection that I'm not seeing. So I don't honk. Because, I mean, I'm like kind of, I'm pump faking it a little bit. Like, I got my hand hovered over it, but I'm like, what kind of benefit of the doubt could I possibly get? Could I possibly give them to not confront them about this? Because I'm like, the light's been green for like 15 seconds. Not just one person, neither of the people in the front row moved. Then I see somebody roll down their window and wave goodbye to the other person as they start to take off. So they were mid.
7: They were mid-converse.
8: It's two people who clearly knew each other.
7: Just chatting it up.
8: Ran into each other at a red light and saw the green light, had to wrap up their conversation. So what conversation could be important enough to hold the two people behind you and not move at the front of the line?
7: The only thing I can think of, AR, is that that was the first time you've seen that person in years. Like, just shocked that that person is a friend of you or whatever from your past, and you haven't seen them in years, that you're so shocked to see them that you have to talk to them in that moment.
6: This is a bad defense attorney.
7: That's the only thing I can think of.
6: No, that's, yeah, that's...
7: To why you would do that.
8: I can only think of one, and it's a little bit of that, but on steroids. If you thought the other person was dead, and you look over and you're like...
6: A medical emergency.
8: Yes. No. I mean, like, you were under the... Like, they faked their death. And then you're next to them at a red light, and you're like, wait, you're still alive? Like, what happened?
7: Oh, okay.
8: Like, Double Jeopardy.
7: Okay.
8: There you go. Movie reference. Like, if you Double Jeopardy this thing...
6: This person didn't fall off a boat.
8: Yes. It's yeah, it's like, wait a minute. You're still here?
6: So nobody honked? Even the person next to you?
8: The person next to me, so I'm in the right side of this. So the person in front of me is turning right. The person on the left side is going straight. So they're starting to like veer and split. As soon as they split even a little bit, the person to my left drove right in between them to get around.
6: But you didn't then,
8: and I saw a middle
6: look
8: finger
6: at the person next to you. Like, my first instinct would have been at least look to the car next to me and go,
7: what's going on?
6: What's happening?
8: I know.
6: What are we doing up here?
7: Yeah.
6: Now, you could do like Seinfeld used to say.
8: I did turn and look, but he was stoked about it,
6: you could
8: too.
6: It's very difficult, but you could manage it. It's kind of like when you're pumping gas and you want to get it right on like the zeros or an even number. And it's kind of like you do
8: the tap,
6: the throat clear honk. It's not a full lay on it. It's just like a little
8: clear honk.
6: Yeah, it's like clear. You know, like a little bit of a tapper.
7: That's
6: it's not easy to do.
7: First of all, I'm going to be thinking about that the rest of the day. The throat clear honk. We got to go.
6: All right.
7: Common Man Timmy coming up next. Coach Jake Diebler in studio at 4 o'clock. Right. We love you. We'll talk to you tomorrow.
8: Oh, goodbye.
6: Sign off.
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1: Good afternoon. This is Paul Keel. Cincinnati Reds find themselves behind by a bunch in the ninth inning at home, trailing the New York Mets 9-1. Cleveland Guardians will continue their series in Milwaukee tonight. Guardians still tied for first place in the American League Central. Columbus Clippers at home tonight with Scranton Wilkes-Barre. Hockey, Toronto Maple Leafs hired Jim Hiller as their new head coach today. He was the head coach of the Los Angeles Kings this past season, but was dismissed in March. The Vegas Golden Knights today elevated Ryan Craig as their new head coach. He had been in charge of their AHL minor league team in Bourbon Vegas, and previously had been an assistant with the Knights. Edmonton remaining the only team with a vacant head coaching position. World Cup today, just going final. Portugal and the Congo playing to a one-all draw. Later, it's England against Croatia, Ghana meeting Panama, and it's Uzbekistan facing off against Colombia. 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
31: They don't know what the f*** they're doing.
8: Happy Wednesday. Welcome in. Hello, good, clean boy.
32: Hello, Common Man.
8: It is a good, clean Wednesday today, which means emails all day. 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And we have a special guest coming in. At 4 o'clock, Jake Diebler will join us. And so if you have a good, clean email for Coach Jake, well, that's open for you.
32: I already have a few, because we mentioned this maybe on yesterday's show or Monday last week, whenever we knew that Diebler was going to swing by here, talk about the offseason and talk about just life in general. I've already got a few, but I would like a lot more from the folks, because, you know, I'm not sure if he's going to be here 2 segments, 3 segments, the entire 4 o'clock hour. So
8: we'll play
32: let's
8: it by ear.
32: Fill him up.
8: You know what? Let's make him slightly uncomfortable with the emails.
32: With the emails.
8: Some personal questions, maybe.
32: Even emails or no emails, I believe in you that you can do that.
8: I'll do it. Don't you worry. Yeah. How you doing, Ted?
26: Doing good, Mike.
8: How you doing, Tress?
25: Doing good, Mike.
8: Teddy, how was your day off yesterday?
26: It's pretty good. Had a nice little time.
8: What'd you do?
26: I did go to Chipotle yesterday for my my food.
8: What'd you get? You get a honey chicken?
26: No, I did not.
8: Regular
32: little,
8: chicken?
32: Barbacoa?
26: No, I went.
32: A little carnitas?
26: I haven't had the steak there for a while, so I wanted to have the steak. So I had a steak burrito bowl.
8: Good?
26: Yeah, it was pretty good. Yeah, I think I prefer Signetti. The chicken, and that's why I always get the chicken. But I'm just like, I'll venture off, get a little steak.
8: Yeah, the chicken's undefeated. The
26: steak was fine.
8: Sometimes you get some grisly, gnarly pieces of that steak.
26: Yeah, a little chewy sometimes.
8: It ruins it. I don't like it.
32: Yeah, sometimes I can tell that the steak's been sitting in there for a little bit longer.
8: Couple weeks.
32: Because, well, people usually churn through the chicken. I would imagine chicken is their number one top seller.
8: You think?
32: I would think that it is. That's my hunch. I'm not sure, but just from the look of it.
8: Speaking of protein, yeah. I got something for you. All right. So I go to the doctor this week. Mm-hmm. I'm on like a once every 2-3 weeks. It's the like one step down from being institutionalized. That's where I am.
32: You're about
8: when it comes to mental health stuff.
32: You're about
8: and GLP-1s,
32: the best it can get without being
8: in a mental
32: in
8: institution.
32: A room with padded walls.
8: Right.
32: Yeah.
8: So exactly. So
32: yeah.
8: I'm talking to my doctor this week. And she says, I need to have more protein, not having enough protein. And, all right. So she tells me about these, ready-made little shakes that you can buy.
32: Oh, they're blowing
8: what's
32: up the, on the
8: what's
32: market.
8: What's the one?
32: Fairlife
8: core,
32: now?
8: Core and, Life or Core?
32: Core Life.
8: Core something.
32: Yeah, core
8: with
32: something.
8: With
32: Art
8: the Fairlife.
32: Core. Yeah.
8: Art
32: core
8: Vandalay. Valet. Sure. So we have actually a little shake up here in the Fan Cafe. A little vanilla, core, 25 grams of protein, whatever it is.
32: Yeah.
8: Just a tiny little vanilla thing. And today I said, you know what? I already had lunch. I had a little bit of protein, but I know I didn't have enough. So I'm going to go upstairs and I'm going to get me one of these vanilla core life shakes and get me some extra protein. It's like 170 calories.
32: Yeah. Yeah.
8: There you go.
32: Yeah.
8: So I go, I get it. It's in the refrigerator there. Nice. It's going to be nice and cold. And I go, boop, and I scan it. How much did I pay?
32: How much you pay
8: for that little thing?
32: People might think, oh, $2.99, maybe $3.50.
8: Now, looky here.
32: $4 could be for a protein shake at the Fan Cafe.
8: I've purchased the Monster Energy drinks up there, and I think they're ridiculously expensive. It's like $3.50 for one can of those things. I think it's ridiculous. Now, I'm sure you can go to Costco or Sam's and buy them in bulk, and they're much less.
32: Yeah, but that's what you have to do.
8: I'm here.
32: Yeah.
8: I wanted to have a little protein shake at the Fan Cafe. I paid. They charged me for that. $5.89.
32: My God.
8: $5.89. My entire lunch today was $5.
32: So I'm going to... Are you okay if I bring you some Fairlife shakes? They're only 3 weeks old. And Jack was super into them and then he kind of fizzled out. He was drinking them like gangbusters.
8: Am I okay?
32: Can I bring those in for you?
8: Considering I just paid $5.89 for one of them.
32: I don't want you to be like weird about how I bought it and it's in my fridge, but it's only been 3 weeks since I purchased them. They're well within their dates.
8: They're all sealed up,
32: yeah,
8: right?
32: Of course they're sealed.
8: You didn't open them and put like lemon pledge in them to poison me.
32: They've been in the fridge the entire time. They've been chilled.
8: Oh, absolutely.
32: They've not like been in the fridge, out of the fridge, back in the fridge. They're perfectly sane shake for you to drink.
8: If it's between taking some free shakes from you or paying $5.89 a pop up there, I'll give you a kiss on your pee-pee for those.
32: Pee-pee working.
8: Think I should say that to Jake?
32: No.
8: Hey, Jake?
32: No.
8: How's a pee-pee?
32: No.
8: All right. Good.
32: God, what if he's listening to this smut? He's going to turn the car around. I'll turn this car around.
8: Turn the car around. Bop, bop, bop, bop, bop. O-A-R.
32: Careful now.
8: Another Columbus institution.
32: Yeah.
8: What happened to them?
32: Not only Columbus, they're perfect for me because they're both D.C. area guys and Columbus guys. Like they originated out there like in Rockville, Maryland, somewhere around the D.C. metro area, and then they came out here to school to Ohio State. I think they're good. I feel like I just saw an Instagram post of them just recently. I think they're doing fine.
8: All right, it's Good Clean Wednesday. Jake Diebler coming in at 4. Name dropping with Jeff Rimmer at 5:30. No Nicole Sheeran. She is traveling back from yet another wedding.
32: Can
8: that
32: we talk about her?
8: She was at. She'll be here tomorrow.
32: What's she doing? What's she doing with her life? She's running herself ragged.
8: I know. And she's...
32: And she, we sit here
8: when
32: and
8: she
32: we know,
8: got on
32: we
8: the
32: know
8: plane,
32: how that goes, that phase of life.
8: When she got on the plane to go on this trip, she already had like a double ear infection that she stubbornly would not go get antibiotics for.
32: And she was working through it too,
8: so
32: coming
8: I said,
32: into work.
8: Oh, well, good thing you're getting on a plane for 6 hours. That'll do wonders for your equilibrium.
32: Yeah, let's get ourselves into a giant
8: so tin I haven't heard
32: can
8: from
32: in
8: him
32: the sky.
8: Heard from her in a few days. She could be dead. I don't know.
32: No, I was talking to her the last couple days. She's all right. She was very impressed. She said that this wedding was just super lavish.
8: I'm sure
32: must
8: it
32: be
8: was.
32: Nice. Said it's the nicest wedding she's ever seen, ever been to.
8: Ooh, we got
32: didn't
8: to
32: she
8: go
32: say
8: to.
32: There was like 10 or 15 bridesmaids and groomsmen in this one?
8: I don't even know 15 people.
32: I had too many.
8: How many did you have?
32: I had too many. We had like 7 a pop. It was too many.
8: It's too much.
32: Most of the guys that were in my wedding, I don't care about like the it's reciprocated and I'm in your wedding. I would just at the very least expect an invite as a regular person, a regular guest to the wedding. There were a couple that didn't even do that for me. How crazy is that? That's like,
8: let's play a game.
32: That's messed up, man.
8: So we have to have a wedding and a wedding party at this point. Okay?
32: If we do it right now.
8: We're doing it right now.
32: That's a good game.
8: All right,
32: to play.
8: And we
32: right
8: all
32: now.
8: Need yep. to have 4 groomsmen, but they all have to be Fan employees. Who are we having? Now, the easy answer is you and Teddy are 2 of my groomsmen.
32: So do we cancel those out so we can't pick them? What do we do?
8: No, that's okay.
32: Okay, it's okay.
8: Because you don't necessarily have to put me in your wedding if you don't want me in your wedding. If you think I'm going to make a scene or yell pee-pee don't worky during
32: can
8: the...
32: Can you deny? What if I ask and you deny? What if you say, that's really not my speed? Like, I appreciate the gesture.
8: You
2: you could ask.
32: Would you be offended if you asked me and I said, I appreciate it, but I'd like to just kind of sit in the back so I can, you know, arrive late and leave early.
2: I'd be a little offended.
32: Oh, okay. All right.
2: I'd still respect the decision.
32: Okay. All
2: so right. I would have you as long as you'd like to do it.
32: I'll do it.
2: Okay.
32: I'll do it.
2: Teddy, will you be?
32: Only if I can stand in the first spot.
2: Will you be my groomsman?
26: Well, yeah, I can be.
2: Okay.
26: Yeah.
2: So it's you.
26: I could do that.
2: It's Teddy. T-Bone, I have to.
32: I want to have like a higher. I want to have like a higher status than Teddy, though.
2: Well, hold on. I haven't determined who my best man's going to be yet.
32: Well, this could backfire then.
2: Right, exactly.
32: I don't want to be there fourth in the ranking. Then I just don't want to do it.
2: You may get knocked out.
32: I'm kidding,
2: you may get it once I go through the list.
32: Once
2: you
32: T-Bone
2: may not even make
32: and
2: the Matty four.
32: Ice pops up.
2: I was
32: going to
2: say.
32: Out.
2: All right, so it's you, it's Teddy, it's T-Bone. Now, who would my final one be? Now, just for giggles. Mm. I'd like to make it Reimer, just so during the ceremony, I'd be like, Reimer, you ever heard of marriage? You ever write your vows, Reimer? That's just for my own personal, you know, joy, but let's eliminate Reimer. I haven't known him that long.
32: Yeah.
2: Tyler Danberg, he's a good, clean boy. If I had a bigger groom's party, he'd be involved, but I haven't known him that long mm-hmm. either. I have to defer to people that I've known much longer. So I think it's going to be Matty Ice.
32: Yeah.
2: So it's you, it's Teddy, it's T-Bone, it's Matty Ice. What do you say?
32: I say it's you, it's Teddy, it's Tyvis. And if I want this to be the loudest groomsman party ever, I'll have Fishy up there.
2: Oh, Fishy. I didn't think about Fishy.
32: Fishy will be there. He'll be so
2: he's probably
32: loud.
2: Very
32: he'll
2: offended.
32: He'll
2: he's
32: laugh
2: listening.
32: At all the jokes.
2: He's very offended.
32: God, but now I offended T-Bone.
2: You did.
32: And Matty Ice.
2: Yeah.
32: But you offended.
2: Well, you have a black guy in your party. You did the quota.
32: You offended. Just one?
2: You hit the quota.
32: No, I only have one, though. It should be two and two. Sorry, Fish, I'm going to have to kick you out. I'm going to have Matty Ice.
2: Oh, you got two?
32: So you...
2: It's the Rooney rule.
32: Stop it. Stop. They're great men.
2: Of course
32: they
2: are.
32: I'm sorry I didn't notice that they were black.
2: Americans
32: I had no clue.
2: Have fallen in love with sports. That's a tease for you. Ready? That's coming up next. Common Man and Timmy on The Fan.
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5: We've got some slower traffic on westbound 670 between 71 and Neal Avenue. We also have a bit of a slowdown on northbound 71 on the north side from I-70 to 11th Avenue. 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
25: From the Logan AC and Heat Services Weather Center.
27: We have some more clouds around for the afternoon. Also watching for maybe a few scattered thunderstorms developing mainly northwest of I-71 after 4 or 5 this afternoon. Lower 80s for a high. More widespread thunderstorms are likely in the overnight hours. Few of those could be strong to severe as they move through after midnight. Gusty winds and heavy rain. For Thursday, partly cloudy skies and very breezy, lower 80s. For The Fan, I'm 10 Weather Impact meteorologist Justin Gertz.
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28: Timmy has more jiggling silicone in his Instagram feed than Sydney Sweeney riding a mechanical bull. 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
8: 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Jake Diebler will be in here at 4 o'clock, and we'll promptly embarrass him and ourselves. Hey. Yay, sports.
32: Yay.
8: Okay, I saw
32: we
8: that.
32: We like sports sometimes.
8: The Knicks and Spurs was the most watched NBA final since 1998. That's when Michael Jordan played. They averaged 20.6 million throughout the duration of the series. The NHL says the 2026 playoffs were the most watched on record in the U.S. with an average of 1.8 million
2: for the entire playoffs.
32: Damn, and that
2: surpassed the previous record of 1.56 million in 1996.
32: I know there's another point to be made, but just stop there for a second. You said the NBA numbers were at what,
2: 20.6 million
32: for
2: the NBA finals.
32: Average for the finals.
2: Correct.
32: And the NHL, which says their ratings were awesome as well, had an average of 1.8 million viewers for the Stanley Cup finals.
2: No, that's not for the Stanley Cup finals. That's for the entire playoffs.
32: Ah, okay. That's a big difference.
2: That's for the entire playoffs.
32: That's a big difference.
2: It's up 68% year over year and the highest since 1996. We are seeing these numbers all over the place. Hell, the UFL had increased ratings.
32: Don't talk down about the UFL.
2: I am going to talk
32: down. That's because Teddy was supporting it, and a lot
2: Teddy
32: of people
2: wasn't
32: saw the good
2: it.
32: In it, too.
2: He was
32: and it
2: fake
32: became a
2: supporting
32: much,
2: it.
32: Much, much better product.
2: No, no, no. See, attendance was way down. Way down.
32: That's just what they want you to think.
2: But viewership was up, and every aspect of viewership, when it goes to Major League Baseball, to hockey, to college basketball, all record stuff. We had one of the most boring Super Bowls ever, and it set ratings records. Now, is it because all of a sudden America has woken up and said, you know what, sports, fun, I like it, I think I'll watch? No, it's because we've improved the way we're measuring these ratings. All right? I've said this for years. We've been underselling how much we actually watch and listen to this stuff. All right? We don't even know the true number yet because this technology is still not up to par with how much we actually consume this crap. They're finally adjusting the formulas to say, yeah, you're right. We've been, we've determined that we have to stop counting bars and restaurants as one person.
32: Right.
2: Not the same.
32: I'm sure they are doing something in that regard. And by the way, I mean, we had Bad Bunny at the Super Bowl, so that was a big reason why the added numbers as well.
2: It was
32: big show.
2: We had a international competing halftime show. Millions of people turned it off, I'm told.
32: Oh no!
0: I'm gonna watch that Brown Bunny. Bad Bunny, Brown Bunny.
32: You ain't going to watch him?
0: You look brown to me.
32: Oh, it was awesome. It's an awesome show.
2: Had Jessica Alba there.
32: Oh, yeah. Jessica was there.
2: Gyrating.
32: A bunch of people like popped in. Celebs were there.
2: People get married right there.
32: Yeah, it was a little. There was
2: in
32: a
2: the
32: marriage.
2: Show. They got married.
32: Actual marriage right there in Bad Bunny's show. It was great. So you got, you know, what they're probably doing, incorporating some of their numbers into the bar viewership, like you said. But really, the main thing that it's been is that Nielsen and a lot of these people that are tracking TV numbers, they just haven't gotten with the times. They haven't adjusted with the times yet for how many people cut the cord. We're probably at the tipping point. Like you and I, like being in the business we're in, we've seen some data when it comes to sales revenue. Like that's a real thing that's out there. And viewership as well. Listenership, viewership. More people than ever, and it's not really going back. It's probably
2: not going back.
32: The toothpaste is never going back in the tube when it comes to these things, but you still have to be able to track it. Just because you're watching in a different way doesn't mean you're watching any less.
2: Right.
32: Why should it count any different if someone's watching on Peacock on a laptop or on a TV or watching over the air on the actual network? It makes no difference.
2: It's the same
32: thing. So
2: they're
32: finally
2: in our business
32: churning these numbers out. Our business is the one outlier where we still cannot get a direct number of people, especially when it's just the over-the-air feed.
2: No, but it's gotten better than what it was.
32: You have these little tracking devices, but then it's still a small number that extrapolates out.
2: You're right.
32: That spits out what the actual ratings numbers are.
2: But it's better than it was. I remember, you know, 15, 20 years ago, the way that we measured ratings in this market for radio is Arbitron was the company that eventually became Nielsen, mm-hmm. okay? But Arbitron was the company that measured radio ratings. And so they would send out diaries to people, like blank diary pages.
32: Like a blue book if you went to college when you had to do the essay questions.
2: Right, and they
32: kind of
2: would say,
32: like that.
2: When you listen to the radio, fill out what you listen to.
32: Yeah.
2: Write down the station, write down the show, and write down the times that you listened. Well, guess what? People are stupid. They don't necessarily keep up with that. Or even if they do, it's later in the day. It's like, oh, I forgot to fill out that diary thing. What was I listening to today? And they jot something down that they think they listened to. We would see the diaries. We could see the photocopy versions of the diaries, and we could see what people would write down. I listened to Chris Spielman on WNCI. No, you didn't. You did not.
32: No.
2: But because they filled it out that way, we would have to split the ratings point with NCI.
32: Yeah, but how do you know that if that's what then turns into the rating, though?
2: That's what I mean.
32: If somebody is writing that down, then that becomes the rating.
2: That's the rating.
32: So then, poof, you make it up. You did listen to Chris Spielman.
2: Well, right. If you listened to him, then you only listened in one place, and it wasn't WNCI.
32: No.
2: But instead of getting full ratings credit for that,
32: you
2: have to share
32: some.
2: It.
32: Yeah.
2: If people even filled it out, and most of our audience would, you know, we have a core audience here. We're very thankful that we have a bunch of you and a different variety of people listening, whether it's a 90-year-old woman or an 8-year-old kid. But when we sit down and we craft this radio station, who are we going to sell to? Who are we going to appeal to the most? It's men of a certain age range. 25-54 is what we say in the ratings business.
32: Mm-hmm. Yeah.
2: We skew a little bit younger than 54 for our target audience, but that's the meaty part of the curve that we're going for. Guess who really didn't care about filling out diaries at all? Men in that age range.
32: Those guys.
2: You know, the 40-year-old women that were just at home all day who listened to Sonny, well, they'd fill the hell out of that thing. Because
1: I like it. Sonny played Amy Grant. I write down.
32: And it would show a nice, thick rating.
2: And then

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1: Track that down to the exact person or device. The only thing that would be on the outside would be, as you mentioned, if you have, you know, 150 people all watching in the same place, that type of thing. But for the most part, when it comes to streaming services, they know exactly when you click on a program and for exactly how many minutes you watched it. So the more that it goes digital and the more that it can be tracked that way, you're going to see like real actual numbers. There's not going to be as much wiggle room as, oh, one person represents, I don't know, make it up, 1,000 people.
2: Well,
1: in a certain market.
2: That's the problem.
1: Based
2: though.
1: On how many, if there's maybe 100 people that have meters in the market or 200,
2: it's the sample size. Just from an on the air standpoint, we're not talking about digital, we're not talking about podcasts, which is a big part of our business. But just from an on the air standpoint, we serve a metro area of more than 2 million people. 2 million people out there have access to our over the air FM signal.
1: Mm-hmm.
2: How many actual ratings meters do they have out in the market? I don't know, 200, 250?
1: Yeah, think about that.
2: Think about 2 million people?
1: Yeah, think about how few of those people there are to represent that whole. That's crazy. And the more you can track down to the exact person, the better outlook you're going to have, the better numbers you're going to get.
2: I want to talk about a big, giant idiot in the world of sports coming up in 2 minutes. Common Man and Timmy on The Fan.
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5: We've got some slowdown due to a crash on the left shoulder of eastbound 270 at 71 on the north outer belt. And there's a couple minute delay on westbound 670 from 71 to 3rd Street. 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
10: 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I'll take the over.
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2: 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It's also Good Clean Wednesday. 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Timmy, I want an email in a second, but first, let's talk about an idiot.
1: Which idiot?
2: Floyd Mayweather.
1: Haven't thought about Floyd Mayweather in a long time. What's he doing?
2: Floyd Mayweather is facing a felony charge for passing a bad check.
1: Oh, bad checks?
2: It is amazing to me how this guy, who probably is worth what? What do you think he made? $300 million?
1: What did he make?
2: Am I light?
1: I think you're way light. I think he was scamming all of America with these sham fights that he was doing where he never even threw a punch.
2: All right, well, this essentially, by

0: So passing a bad check, this is theft. This is theft of $100,000 or more. Okay, this isn't like he passed a bad check for $6 at the bodega, and then he had to have little Jerry Seinfeld fight in the cockfight.
1: And he displayed the check right there in the plexiglass.
0: Right. He wrote a check for $200,000 to buy a watch. All right? So he bought the watch, and this was purchased on December 25th, 2024.
1: So he bought a watch.
0: Now, the reason why
1: he didn't have the money.
0: It was over a year before he was charged anything, because the store that sold him the watch was trying to give him the benefit of the doubt so they could get their money. Because you and I were talking about this before the show.
1: Okay. I didn't know that detail.
0: Yeah, perhaps.
1: That's ridiculous.
0: Floyd doesn't know where his money is. He just knows he has it.
1: Yeah, because it's coming out of all orifices.
0: Right. He's dumb, and he just writes a check, and he doesn't realize that his accountant doesn't want him to use that account for purchases. And so the store's like, hey, man, you got this $200,000 watch. You have it. You walked out of the store with it. Your check bounced. We're going to need a new check. Apparently, he was stringing him along for over a year.
1: Jeez.
0: And then they said, we're going to have to call the police now because this is theft. It's $200,000 you owe us. But it amazes me how a guy like Floyd Mayweather doesn't have $200,000. But then again, this is a guy who was popped a couple years ago for not paying his taxes.
1: I love
0: this
1: too.
0: Not paying millions of dollars in taxes.
1: I love the way like that the fines work with certain charges. And I know that the law doesn't take into account like how rich a specific person is. It's like the breaking of the law is this, but just the way it reads, Mayweather could face 1 to 4 years in prison and up to a $5,000 fine.
0: Well, plus he owes $200,000.
1: Yeah. So $205,000. I think the $5,000 is not really of issue when he owes so much just for the crime in general.
0: Yeah, the owner of the store said, we didn't want to press charges. We kept trying to get the money from him. We were just ignored completely. And so eventually we had to do it.
1: I wonder if stores like that, if they ever have guys that can go and repo the item. You know, you've got repo men. I wonder if they've got private guys that work for them that'll go and get that watch back.
0: If it was going to happen,
1: we know where you live.
0: It would happen in Vegas, which is where this took place.
1: Yeah, something like that
0: would happen there.
1: It's
0: easier to like repo a car or something like that because they're out. They're in a garage or they're in a driveway or something like that. But
1: it's not like this is any less valuable.
0: I know that, but how do you go about getting the watch? You have to break into someone's house? Guy like Floyd Mayweather's probably got it in some sort of big safe.
1: You almost just sort of knock on the door like you're serving someone a subpoena instead of handing someone a slip of paper. If they ever do, like, willingly open the door during daytime hours, you just immediately escort them and say, hello, sir. It's like, you remember the episode of Breaking Bad when Huel, protein shakes earlier. Huel is the big dude. And then who is the comedian that played the other guy? Bill Burr, his character was in there. And they went to Ted Beneke's house because Ted Beneke, who ran this fabrication company.
0: He was the dude who was doing Skyler.
1: Yeah, Ted was doing Skyler. Skyler, of course, was awful. She never would turn Walter White in. She just kept going along with the ruse and then was complicit in all of it. They needed to pay this guy off so he would stay quiet, but he wound up just keeping all of the money that they just gave him. He needed to pay the taxes, and so they had to send Huel and Bill Burr over to his house to make sure that he writes that check. They just sort of kindly but toughly let themselves in, like, oh, we're gonna stay here. We're just gonna hang out. We're gonna stay here and start reaching for my waistband. No, we're cool. We're gonna stay here. Just don't want you to write that check.
0: You remember all this stuff.
1: That's all.
0: Like, I remember Seinfeld because I've seen every single episode 70 times. But, like, Breaking Bad, I saw once. I'll never watch it again.
1: No?
0: And it's almost gone into the ether for me. I've forgotten all about it.
1: I promise you.
0: I enjoyed it.
1: I promise you. Start that thing up again.
0: I like to rewatch dramas.
1: It doesn't matter with that one because I thought the same thing. I've watched that 3 times through, but with good separation, like with a couple years separated in between.
0: Keep them separated?
1: Yeah, absolutely. That's
0: Offspring?
1: Offspring. Very good. Yeah, you should watch it. It's fantastic.
0: Right, give me an email. It's still good, clean Wednesday.
1: Really cooks.
0: Goodcleanboy@gmail.com.
1: My good, clean snack spurts.
2: You switch the samples.
1: What's your go-to after worky snacky? I contend.
0: He contends.
1: Or she contends.
0: She contends.
1: That it doesn't get a lot better than a chips and salsa.
0: Oh, man.
1: I know the garden fresh salsa is a thing now, but I think you go to the aisle, you get the classic Tostitos chips, you get the classic Tostitos restaurant style, not refrigerated.
0: It's wrong.
1: Ooh-wee, it's good.
0: It's wrong.
1: Thoughts?
0: First of all, I am a...
1: It's from Jake Diebler.
0: Slut for chips and salsa.
1: I don't like how you just dismissed his choice of salsa.
0: To
1: each their own.
0: No.
1: And that's a good salsa. Tostitos restaurant salsa
0: is
1: a good salsa. You concur.
0: That the Tostitos hint of lime chip perhaps could be the greatest invention of my lifetime, along with Nerds gummy clusters. However, when I'm going salsa of that variety, it's Pace all day, every day.
1: Pace Picante?
0: Absolutely. You know where that's made?
1: San Antonio. Oh, San Antonio?
0: With the big-ass women in San Antonio. Not in Galveston.
1: It's not up there in Galveston?
0: Not in Galveston. Not San Antonio.
1: Dirty-ass water. You got the dirty-ass salsa.
0: I can't keep it in the house. I can't keep chips and salsa in the house. It's too good. I'll eat the entire bag.
1: I really do like the garden fresh salsas that are available now. What is it? The Jack's special? You ever had the Jack's special?
0: I have not.
1: Delicious. They make it in a hot, too.
0: They have fresh pico right in the Kroger deli section.
1: Yeah, Kroger. Yeah.
0: They make it fresh there.
1: They do. Like the store brands got it too. Meyer's got a brand.
0: Pico de gallo. Do you like a pico de gallo?
1: Of course I like a pico de gallo. That's like why the garden fresh is, it's already refrigerated. It's already chopped up. They've already done the work for you. And it's only, I feel like it's a pretty good deal. Like sometimes you'll get it for $3.99 on special. It's never more than $5 for a nice little tub of that.
0: Now, how good is it?
1: And it's good for taco. And tonight, what do you think tonight is? Tonight's chicken fajita night.
0: Ooh, chicken fajita.
1: Do you think I would like to have a little bit of that Jack special garden fresh salsa?
0: Absolutely.
1: At my disposal for that? Because then I don't have to do all the chopping and the squeezing and the cilantro. I just open that up and then I'm good.
0: There's only one thing better than the chips and salsa. And that is the chips, the salsa, and the guacamole.
1: Yeah.
0: Put a little guac there.
1: Yeah.
0: Woo, babe. Teddy, you like the guac?
3: No, I don't like the guac.
1: Seriously?
3: It's not that I don't like it. I'm not a big fan. I mean, I'll eat it if it's there, but I don't prefer it.
0: The guac.
3: I'd rather have some salsa.
1: You know who makes a great guacamole? My sister, Wendy.
0: Is it as good as that cake you gave me?
1: Shut up.
3: Oh, wow.
1: Anytime I would go out there, she would get all the avocados there and do like a
0: Wendy's
1: nice
0: known for
1: sea
0: her guac,
1: salt
0: huh?
1: and lime and really so much lime.
0: Mm-mm.
1: And just having a nice gigantic bowl of it too that we can destroy.
0: See, after work, I don't really have a snack because it's so close to dinner time. I'm getting in the car at 6 o'clock. I go home 6:30, whip up something for dinner. So I'm not snacking. But if we're talking about after dinner when I'm sitting on the couch, it's always something salty.
1: Like a peanuts?
0: Nuts, I love.
1: Yeah.
0: A good nut mix.
1: What about like a Spanish red peanut? Or maybe some pistachios some night? Or a good honey roasted?
0: Honey roasted peanut. Delicious. Just a nice salted roasted cashew. Delicious.
1: Mm-hmm. Cashews are good. You know, I mentioned this dry finger snack before that is highly underrated, and that's the Bugles.
0: Oh, Bugles are very good.
1: For some reason, Bugles just became sort of a national afterthought. They became that snack where you would say, oh yeah, Bugles.
0: You're
1: a
0: right.
1: A little tornado snack. You'd like to stick them on your pinky finger.
0: It evolved to that. You're right.
1: Why did it go that way?
0: I don't know.
1: And I told you, I added them into the repertoire for the Chex Mix.
0: It was a great call by you.
1: And when you drizzle, it's already good and salty. And then when you get it that bake, and I will always like whip up my Chex Mix in the concoction. And then I will go about 15, 20% extra with drizzle.
0: Mm-hmm.
1: So I go with that first 15 minutes of bake and then I remove it and then I kind of shake it around. You want to drizzle some of that Frank's Red Hot and Worshi and butter sauce on top.
0: You like a Bugle, Teddy? Or is that in the realm with guacamole?
3: Yeah, the bugles are fantastic, actually. Right. Yeah,
1: I wonder if dipping a bugle in guacamole would be all right.
0: I think you could dip your toe in guacamole. It would be good.
3: As long as they don't break in there.
1: You know? Careful. Hopefully Rex Ryan's not around.
0: Oh, he's dipping.
1: Man, he'll be sucking on that toe.
0: Sucking on chili dog. T-Bone is very upset with the people of Mansfield. We're going to tell you why coming up next. Common Man and Timmy on The Fan.
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6: We've got a couple-minute delay on eastbound 270 on the north outer belt between US 23 and 71, and another slowdown on eastbound 70 on the west side from West Broad Street to 315. 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
0: It's Dumb Show brought to you by the Hinder Motor Company. Jake Diebler is coming in here in about 15 minutes.
3: Ooh, baby.
0: So we'll be talking to him about a variety of things. It's also Good Clean Wednesday. What do you got for me, Timmy?
1: Well, before I get to some emails here, Mikey, there's a field trip that I feel that the three of us definitely need to take at some point in time. It seems like it'd be a fun weekday thing to do.
0: People always ask me to go with them?
1: Because I want you there.
0: I don't want to. Whatever you're selling, I don't want to go.
1: I'm not selling anything.
0: It's always, we go to this game. Will you come to this place with me?
1: Oh, I'm sorry. It must be awful for people to want your company.
0: It is.
1: Sorry that I annoyed.
0: It's a burden.
1: Sorry that I annoyed you with my friendship.
0: I'm sorry, too.
1: Yeah. I guess I might just have to dial it back a little
0: bit. You're on the damn show. What else do you want? We're together all day, every day.
1: What do I want? What do I want from you? I want to take you to a gas station. That's what I want to do. I want to check out these bathrooms. We need to do some reconnaissance work. We need to see if these are really the finest bathrooms that have ever been put in a public place.
0: I want you to think about what you just said for a second.
1: You think Cam Neely's walking into that stall?
0: You just said, I need to go to the gas station to go to these bathrooms.
1: Yeah,
0: right. You told me you spent your Sunday night in the Metro Park. You just want to go everywhere where there's just illicit sex going on, don't you? Just toe tapping and,
1: by the way,
0: hanging in the pussy willows.
1: When in the willows, when did that become a thing where the outdoor spaces were just for people to
0: Timmy, I don't want to give you a little lesson about history.
1: Do unsavory things.
0: Back in the day, and unfortunately we still have these prejudices from some people in society. People of a homosexual nature were not welcomed in regular society.
1: So it was just our way of disappearing.
0: So they had to sneak around and meet in rest stops and have little codes. Now, it shouldn't be that way.
1: Of course not.
0: They should be free to enjoy manly or womanly love wherever they happen to be.
1: Wherever it is.
0: But they were forced into the shadows, and that's why they made the metro parks and the rest stops and the gas stations their own.
1: Drove my family out of Bayside.
0: That's right. This history lesson brought to you by
1: Brought to you by what?
0: Subaru.
1: I enjoy it. I enjoy one.
0: I know.
1: So back in early June, there was some good news, so we thought, for folks in Ohio, that a second Buc-ee's was approved.
0: A second Buc-ee's? A better babka?
1: Nobody has two Buc-ee's, sweetheart.
23: It is gone. Second deck.
1: So this was approved off of Interstate 71 at State Route 39, right there southeast of Mansfield. Now, this was going to be for 37 and a half acres. Now, that's what I'm talking about.
0: You want a big...
1: A patch of land.
0: Yeah.
1: You think our sheets over here in Grandview's got 37 acres? They don't have 1 acre.
0: One?
1: How's it even possible that
0: like
1: they
0: half
1: stuffed
0: an acre.
1: A gas
0: it's terrible.
1: Station in there?
0: Terrible.
1: It's like a stuffed sausage over there. You can't even breathe. So they're looking for that. There's going to be a 74,000 square foot store. I think we looked that up as well. And the first Buc-ee's that went in, that's not even like you picture a nice Sheetz, you picture a nice Wawa. T-Bone loves a good Wawa, too, for traveling out east, and I enjoy them. I've even seen some Wawas that have entrances on both sides, which is cool. So you've got, like, the double, almost the quadruple sliding glass doors, front and
0: back.
1: What's
0: the square footage, by the way?
1: 74,000. I think...
0: Just for comparison.
1: That's about the size of a regular old Kroger.
0: Well,
1: a grocery store.
0: I just looked this up. A typical Target.
1: A Target
0: is 125,000 square feet.
1: Dear God. So, yeah. So, it's like I said, that's about an old-fashioned
0: grocery store.
1: Kroger, not like a new Kroger Marketplace. Those are, you know, ridiculously big places, but awesome. So, that is a huge Buc-ee's. So, second one coming there. Only thing is a lot of the locals know like it a Buc-ee's. No likey to Buc-ee's.
0: Well, maybe they like the Buc-ee's, but they don't want it in their area because it's going to bring so much traffic and congestion, and fat asses like T-Bone will be driving there.
1: It's got to go somewhere if we keep signing petitions everywhere Buc-ee's tries to go. Where Buc-ee going to go?
0: Do we need more gas stations? I mean, I'm sorry to be this guy, but Jesus. How many gas stations do we need?
1: More.
0: It's ridiculous.
1: We've got to fill up our vehicles.
0: No, we don't need this many gas stations.
1: We need water all the time in the car.
0: Speaking of that.
1: And we need gas all the time.
0: So on Saturday night, we're going out to dinner.
1: Mm-hmm.
0: Okay? Kristen and I going out to dinner with another couple friend of ours. The restaurant we're going to is 10 minutes away. Again, our destination, our final destination is a restaurant. Where we will be eating and drinking to your heart's content. All the water you want. You can have a pee party right at the table. Stay super hydrated, right? Our final destination is a restaurant. She gets in the car with the huge, giant steel jug.
1: Maybe we should just have a pee party right here in the courtroom.
0: To stay hydrated on the way to the restaurant. It's 10 minutes away. I like the water. We're going to a restaurant. They're going to have it as soon as you sit at the table. We have reservations. Mike, they're going to take us right to the table.
1: Mike,
0: they're going to have water on the table.
1: Mike, before the vein pops out of your forehead and you have a heart attack
0: and die.
1: I'm trying to understand, Timmy. There's nothing, buddy. It's like you say when I invite you to places and you in no way want to go. I know that you don't want to go. I'm going to invite you to be nice. Why even bother? Why even bother with the water anymore? I've tried it. You've tried it. We've brought it up. We've tried being nice. We've tried making jokes. They're going to keep stuffing themselves full of water.
0: I don't understand it, though.
1: They're going to take it with them.
0: And let me tell you something.
1: Everywhere they go.
0: The steel construction. She dropped one of these things in the garage the other day.
1: It's going to chip your new floor.
0: The sound that it made, it was like a jet crashing into the house.
1: Boom, boom. And then when you put ice in it, too, it's just nothing but solid metal. When you put the ice maker and you hit the button, it's just boom, boom. It's the loudest noise that you've ever heard.
0: And what she does when she gets into my car, too, she's got to make room for her big, giant thing. So she takes all the stuff that I have. You know, it's my daily driver. I got all my stuff.
1: I got my little cleaning cloth.
0: I got my little sanitizer pump. Well, she's got to move that.
1: I can't fit
0: my jug in here.
1: No.
0: She takes a sanitizer pump. She puts it in the glove compartment. So then on Tuesday when I need it, I don't have it. It's in the glove compartment.
1: I don't allow it in my car. I don't allow it in the cup holders.
0: I wish I had the solution. I wish I could lay down the law like you did, Timmy.
1: You know, the cup holder was designed to have, like, the ability to hold, like, the drink cups, the modern, like, Big Gulp or McDonald's cups. It's like a 20-ounce drink where it's small at the bottom.
0: Big Gulp? That's like a Dixie cup compared to this crap that she brings.
1: But that's what the cup holders are designed for. Just that. It's not designed for the Stanley that's small at the bottom, and then it's 6 feet tall.
0: No. We've grown. It's not even a Stanley. I don't know what brand this is.
1: It's like trying to balance a bowling pin upside down. It won't stand on its head. You breathe next to that Stanley. It's going down.
0: It's Good Clean Wednesday. We're going to talk to a good clean boy, Jake Diebler, coming up next. We'll ask him if his wife does this. Or maybe he doesn't. Maybe he's got to stay constantly hydrated all the time. Common Man and Timmy on The Fan.
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5: Keep an eye out for a disabled vehicle that's on eastbound 270 at Westerville. On the north outer belt, we've got crews on scene there causing some holdup. And there's a slowdown on northbound 71 on the south side between Greenlawn Avenue and 315. 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
10: Good afternoon. This is Paul Keels. After taking the first two games with New York, the Cincinnati Reds dropped the series finale to the Mets today, 9-1. Cleveland Guardians continue their series in Milwaukee with the Brewers. Guardians still tied for first in the AL Central. World Cup today in a surprise. Portugal and the Congo played to a 1-1 draw, getting ready to start England against Croatia. Later, Ghana will face Panama, and it's Uzbekistan against Colombia. NHL, Toronto Maple Leafs hired Jim Hitler as their new head coach. He had been the LA Kings coach. The Vegas Golden Knights have elevated Ryan Craig to be their new head coach. He was in charge of their AHL minor league team in suburban Las Vegas. 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
11: Here's Common Man and Timmy.
0: It's a good, clean Wednesday, which means you can email us, goodcleanboy@gmail.com. We got the goodest, cleanest boy that we could find, and that is Jake Diebler, and he's here with us.
1: Coach, how you doing, Diebler?
14: Doing great.
0: You didn't think you were getting snacks when you came in here, did you?
14: This is great because I didn't get a chance to eat lunch today, so
0: here's some empty calories for you.
14: So yeah, we'll get a little snack here. But like I told you, I got food waiting. We have a watch party in our team lounge for the Croatian World Cup match, so that should be starting here, right?
1: It just kicked off, so you'll be able to catch plenty of it when you get back. It's England and Croatia. Is this one in Kansas City? I want to say. At Arrowhead, which I do find it lame how a lot of these stadiums are not allowing us to use the stadium names.
0: Well, FIFA.
1: It's like FIFA comes FIFA in and just throws their weight around. Like, oh, we're just going to call that the Kansas City Stadium. It's Arrowhead.
14: I didn't know anything about that. I just, you know, we got two guys from Croatia on our team. And
1: so they're hyped. They're hyped up for it.
0: Also, this isn't just your love of the beautiful game of soccer. This is...
14: I have an affection, albeit small, for soccer. Uh-huh. I did... Fun fact, played soccer my senior year of high school. First time I had ever really touched a soccer ball.
0: And how'd you do?
14: I played defense. So
1: what does that mean?
14: I didn't have a lot of skill.
1: You really sound right? Like a soccer player, Dean.
14: I think I was the sweeper, maybe, and then got to play midfield for a couple games towards the end. Scored a couple goals, but my job, because I didn't have, let's just say, great skill, right, mm-hmm. was just... Yeah. Be athletic, physical, kick the ball away from the goal.
1: Catch a yellow card every now and then.
14: A couple of those.
0: Now, you brought up that you have Croatians on the team, right? I mean, it's not like Illinois. Brad Underwood's probably at this game with pom-poms.
1: Oh, he's wearing his orange tracksuit at this game.
0: But the recruiting, I mean, it's always been a global thing. You'd always see guys being recruited from overseas, but it's completely different now. How does that change the way you guys do business? And how do you even find these guys? Do they find you? How do you find them?
14: Well, I think, you know, if you go back when I played college ball at Valpo was one of the first schools really in the country to consistently bring guys.
0: They invented Croatia.
14: Over.
0: It didn't exist until Valpo came along.
14: From Europe and Africa. And I played with guys, like even when I was in college, I played with guys from Croatia, actually, Finland, Senegal. And so... It's just been something I've always known to be an aspect, a valuable aspect of college basketball. And then you fast forward to the last few years where the draw for high level international players to come over to the United States has that draw's increased. It's gotten bigger and better. And you essentially now, when you're recruiting, you have this bigger bucket or an additional bucket to kind of build your roster from. So we've leaned into it. We've embraced it. We had an international presence on our team last year. We got four international players, you know, on our team right now. And I think it's been great for us.
1: It cultures you up a little bit more too. You have to learn about other backgrounds, other ways of life, because part of what you're doing is you got to connect with your players. It's not just going to be about
0: Jake's
1: basketball.
0: Smoking cigarettes at practice.
1: Whatever needs
0: to hang out with the Europeans.
1: You've got vodka in the cabinet in the office. Exactly. Whatever needs to be done.
14: You know, Yvonne did come over to our house last year, and we cooked together a little bit. Learned about. I've tried some different restaurants that I might not have tried.
1: That's great.
14: Before, even here in Columbus. So, yeah, I do. I think, listen, basketball is a global game. And the way the game is trending, you look at the NBA, the impact, and really the international game has its fingerprints all over the NBA. It has its fingerprints all over college, not just with international players, but the style that's being played. And so it's a great thing for basketball, but yes, for life too. To be around people from different cultures is terrific.
0: Jake Diebler is joining us. Now, I know, was it last week that you had the entire team over to the house?
1: Oh, yeah.
0: All right, I have a couple questions. Yeah. All right, first of all, is this a catered affair? Is your wife making potato salad? Like, how does this go?
1: That's a lot so to make.
0: Also, do you make everybody take their shoes off at the door? Because I would. The Pope could show up at my door right now, and I'm saying, hey, Frankie, slippers off. I got to check your socks, sure they're not dirty.
1: What about those little, don't you have the things you can like get in the box?
0: Booties?
1: The booties. I'd have to make sure it was my booty.
0: If he brought his own booty, I don't know where it was.
1: Of course they have to be yours.
14: That's a great idea because So
1: were they shoes on?
14: Shoes were on.
1: Oh, boy.
14: Right? We have to kind of open up the backyard. People are going inside out because we have probably, I'd say, between 45 and 60 people.
0: Staff,
14: family.
1: Wow,
14: there's kids running around.
1: 60 people in your home.
14: So my wife has superhuman power, okay? Like, I don't know how she does what she does at the level she does it. But I didn't ask her to prepare any food or anything, so we catered it in.
0: Okay, all right.
14: We brought in some like inflatable basketball games in the backyard.
1: In the photo slide,
14: we had some friendly competition going on back there. It's funny. It's some of it's designed for like the little kids, but you know the big kids right end up playing out there. But yeah, it was awesome. I mean, it's a great night. It's a great way to kick off the summer. New team. I love for our players to be able to interact with the staff, families, and kids, and it's a lot of fun. But shoes on, catered food, and we actually played charades.
0: Oh,
14: which got really heated at the end of the night.
1: We split the team. Imagine that, something turned competitive,
14: and it was really entertaining. Really entertaining.
0: Who won?
14: So we have a Scarlet and Gray team right now. Broke up, and we're doing competitions throughout the summer, and. I believe the gray team won that. The Scarlet team has since, right, even the score. It's 1-1 on the series for the summer so far. But I believe it was gray who won the straight. Came down to the last one, though. And the last thing you had to do was marathon.
0: Well, that sounds pretty easy.
14: Yeah, but it was funny, though.
1: Yeah, I guess
14: you had to get the word right.
1: Marathon
14: exactly.
1: Between just jogging?
0: Yeah,
1: you're
0: going
1: to evolve. You're able to say, like, you kind of mime no or yes, and then you eventually work your way up to the marathon.
0: All right, for the next gathering, I have an idea for you. Dom Tabari has just retired.
14: Yes.
0: He's going to be coming back and doing some stuff.
14: Congratulations, Dom.
0: Part-time. Well, he was already in here this week because his wife had enough of him. But he's got nothing to do, and all he wants to do is cook, like, lasagna and meatballs. Have him cater the next team affair.
14: Love that.
0: He'll do it.
14: Yeah. Yes.
1: It'd be like the Columbus Italian Festival comes to your house.
14: That's right. Dom, you know my number, Dom. Let me know, right? Let me know what dates work for you. We'll make it happen.
1: I'm just concerned about the floors. Hopefully you had a hard surface there.
0: Did you have to Swiffer
1: everybody
0: was gone?
1: In their shoes, in and out. Hopefully there wasn't the carpeted area of the house, that there were hardwood or tile.
14: I appreciate the concern for this, and I probably should think about this more. I'm sure.
0: Well, how many kids you got? Four?
14: So four. So you can imagine, whether it's our house, furniture, carpet, whatever.
1: I mean, it's... And your kids' age range are from like 2 to 8 or 9 now?
14: Eight to almost two.
1: That's a wide range. Is your house just in total chaos all the time?
14: What are you talking about? My house is spotless, right? It's perfectly...
0: That's because you're not
14: perfectly
0: there.
14: In order and organized and all that. Yeah. I mean, listen, there's some rooms that are doing better than some other rooms, right? Like, we got the Yeah, we've tried to designate maybe some space that's a little, could be a little more chaotic than
0: sure.
14: others.
0: Yeah. You're talking to two guys, though, that had one kid. Not together. We each have our own child.
14: And then
0: we ran right for the vasectomy. Right? You have four of the. Are you done with four now?
14: Well, I made sure to see the best Ohio State offer offer for that. So we're finished. Four is a great number for us.
0: All right, beautiful. Yeah. We're going to talk some actual basketball with Jake Diebler coming up next. Common Man and Timmy on the Fan.
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4: Traffic is a little slow on eastbound 270 on the north outer belt from US 23 to 71. And we've got an accident causing holdup on westbound 70 on the east side after State Street. 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
23: We've got a high chance for heavy rain tonight, even strong to severe thunderstorms across central Ohio overnight into the early morning hours on Thursday. After the rain ends around 4 or 5 o'clock in the morning on Thursday, skies will clear, but the strong winds will gust up to 40 miles per hour at times, highs in the low 80s, dry and sunny on Friday, dry and sunny on Saturday. That is your 97.1 The Fan weather forecast. I'm 10 Weather Impact Chief Meteorologist Chris Tomer.
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25: Settling to the cuck chair.
26: That's right.
25: Daddy likes to watch.
26: I'm your daddy.
25: Here's Common Man and Timmy.
27: Daddy, what are you doing?
0: Jake Diebler is here, and he's terrified after that last promo has played. Let's talk some actual basketball. I saw that L.J. Smith was a 2027 guy, five-star prospect, point guard, and he reclassified to 2026. And you said today's his first day on campus, right?
29: Yeah, just got
0: into town. Maybe I should turn your microphone on. That would help.
14: Yeah, just got into town. Just got into town. And there's an onboarding process, right, that you got to go through. We do it with all our guys when they get on campus. But, yeah, he'll be out there with us here shortly.
0: That's hopefully awesome. It's better than our onboarding process. We got guys working here 6 months that can't get into the email.
14: It better be a little better than that. We'll be halfway through the season by then.
1: God forbid you get them access to edit and audition. Not happening. What about a key card even? So they can get in the building and Colin Berringer doesn't have to let him in. Just hangs. Basically the way you got into the building, that's how a lot of our new employees get into the building. Just wait there and like peer through the glass. Hello. And knock on the garage door.
14: Love the hospitality, by the way. Yeah.
1: Well, I'm glad. Yeah, I'm glad you had a good time. Did anybody offer you a beverage since you were here?
14: Well, there's always room to improve.
0: Right. The answer is no.
14: So
1: that's a big no.
14: But yeah, good warm welcome though for sure.
1: I mean, we've got the chips, we've got the dark chocolate. So how did you come to love dark chocolate so much? Because I'm more of the milk chocolate guy. The dark chocolate's a little
0: he's
1: bitter.
0: He's cultured. Yeah. He's hanging out with the Europeans.
1: That's right.
14: You know, I think probably what happened is at some point in my life, I was trying to eat healthier, but didn't want to like give up chocolate. And in my mind,
1: that was the healthy way to do
14: chocolate's
1: it.
14: Chocolate's a healthier choice. So if that's not entirely true, I don't, no one say anything because this is my justification and I like it. Yeah.
1: I do love the flavor of chip that you also enjoy, which is the sour cream and cheddar.
14: Yeah.
1: Of course, that's in a baked. That's in a baked.
14: Glad we made
1: because
14: that.
1: Because we're trying
14: that's right.
1: A little healthier.
14: That's right.
1: We did get you two bags because
14: too many.
1: It was two for seven. So you lucked out on the deal. Right? There was a package deal. A lot of times in recruiting, there's package deals, right? That came with the chips. We're talking about L.J. Smith. The backcourt that you guys appear to have at your disposal. It looks really good. Like we're talking about this on the show this week. You at least have chips right now that you can use. John Mobley Jr. is coming back. We start with him. We're looking to have him in studio a couple weeks down the line here after your visit here.
14: Yeah. You know, when we were putting the roster together, it started for us with John and Amari, right? And building off that. And on the perimeter, you know, John's got an elite skill set with his ability to shoot and shoot off the bounce, shoot off the move, shoot with range, right? But I think also what we saw last year from his freshman year, sophomore year was improved playmaking ability. His effective field goal percentage inside the three-point line significantly better, scoring at from whether it was mid-range or around the rim. Like, two-point field goal percentage, much better. His ability to read, you know, defenses and make plays and get the ball to the right spot, coming off of ball screens and get actions and zoom actions and things, like, really, really good. So when we were looking at our backcourt, we didn't want to bring in a bunch of guys who were the same, but we wanted to get bigger. Justin Pippen, bigger. Jimmy Williams, Curtis Givens, LJ Smith. They're all bigger guards. They're all 6'3", 6'4", and some change. So that was part of it. And guys who complement each other, where we can play three perimeter players at times if we want, or we can go bigger and play more of a true wing at that kind of third perimeter position. So we have depth was an issue for us last year, right? I think we all would agree with that. And and we needed to address that. And I feel like we answered that question going into this offseason in a major way. And I love our backcourt.
0: Now, John Mobley was a guy, he went through the NBA draft process. How involved do you get in that? Are you just off to the side and whatever you want to talk about, I'll talk about with you? Or do you stay involved?
14: Yeah, I think we're involved and involved in gathering the information, because ultimately you want, you know, in this case, John specifically, you want John to make a great decision, right? And it's ultimately his decision. But the transparency and constant communication, but us being able to gather real accurate information was an important part of the process. And listen, we had a very similar mentality, great conversation about what we wanted to accomplish. Now, I told them, I said, hey, if you're going to do this, don't do it 1 foot in, 1 foot out. Like, do it, be 2 feet in, go leave a great impression. And listen, if you play your way into being a lottery pick, I mean, we'll talk about that. And that may be a decision you have to make to go. But if not, you know what you have here. He went into that knowing he had unfinished business at Ohio State that he wants to accomplish. So we were just really transparent every step of the way. And, you know, I was working with him to help him get ready for those workouts. And we got great feedback. It was stuff that we had a good idea of what they would say, but it was great. We sat down, we talked about it, him, his family, his agent, myself. Like, we went over the information we got. And we've attacked those areas of improvement that they want to see, because the reality is he gets better at those areas. Yeah, it's going to help get him ready for the NBA, but it's also going to make Ohio State better, right?
2: You can kill two birds with one stone.
14: Absolutely.
2: Right. Yeah, that's going to be perfect. Jake Diebler, Ohio State head basketball coach, is in studio here on a Good Clean Wednesday. We can take some of your emails, guys. goodcleanboy@gmail.com. I want to ask you about scheduling real quick. And the one thing... We went over everything that was done. We saw the Vanderbilt series. I know you got to be jacked out of your mind about that one. What can you tell us about how we can get maybe one or two less of these games neutral site and bring more to the shot? And then I know you're going to go and play
0: vice
2: one on
0: versa.
2: The road.
0: You got to go
2: versa.
0: On the road.
2: Yeah. Have it here. Have BYU play at the shot and then go play at BYU type of thing. I love Cleveland, and I know you love Cleveland too, but one less game up there at Rocket Mortgage, more down here. How does that happen, or is this just the way of the sport right now?
14: Well, in the most direct way I can answer that is, if you want to donate to the NIL fund.
2: me?
14: Yeah, you can help. You can help make sure that we can. No, listen.
2: I've always said, if I ever win the Mega Millions,
0: you're getting a nice slice over there.
2: If it's like the $1 billion or whatever, I have said you'll be funded for a period of time of no less than 10 years. Whatever the top paid roster is in college basketball, let's just say we'll make sure we're right there in that top three.
14: Hey,
2: every single year.
14: For that, you can sit on the bench.
2: I would hope so.
14: So you're definitely an assistant coach at least.
2: I think I would want something to be named after me, though, too.
14: We can throw that in there, too.
2: Like, something needs to be a Timmy Hall this or that.
14: I think when it comes to scheduling, you know, and you're not scheduling for NIL money. There's an element of some of these neutral site games that, you know, that plays a factor. But I think what we're trying to do is we are trying to build out a non-conference schedule that does two things. One, it prepares us for Big Ten play, which is almost two-thirds of our schedule, right? 20 Big Ten games, 21 at minimum when you include the Big Ten tournament. So that's part of the equation. We got to get ready for those games. And the second part is you're trying to build a resume, you know, that for us is going to impact seeding lines in the NCAA tournament. So when you have a neutral site opportunity or a road game opportunity to pick up that win, that oftentimes could be the difference between a seed line. And so that's the strategy behind what we're – while also there's little nuances, like I want to play a high major game at home every year.
2: Yeah.
14: If we can make sure we do it. Now, it's not a perfect science to guarantee, but so far going into year three, we've been able to do that. Vanderbilt is a – that's a big-time game, right?
2: It is.
14: And so the next year we got UConn coming back to Columbus. That's a big-time game. And –
2: Those are what we're talking about. Those are the ones, exactly the type of ones we're talking about.
14: And I think, you know, because some leagues you see, they may only play 18 conference games. We play 20. So that influences your flexibility in non-conference scheduling. There's also, you know, MTEs that have kind of gone away, but you still have the framework of those where you might play two games in a 3-day period and, you know, anywhere in the country, right? So there's a lot that goes into

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1: You know, working on his pro career, so we had that trust and relationship. I know, you know, how well he can connect with players and help them in the player development space. So it was kind of a no-brainer for me. And once he realized, hey, he's done playing and he wants to get into this coaching side, I thought, here's a chance for our program to provide an opportunity for one of its former players.
2: Yeah.
1: And then two, here's a guy who can come in and add real value to our staff. So it's been awesome so far. He can still get out and play a little bit. You know, right now, I hope he's listening. He's 0-1 against me in shooting competitions.
2: Uh-oh.
1: But
2: is the shot still pretty on point,
1: as long as I don't have to move very much?
2: You can knock down a set shot.
1: Do some spot shooting.
2: No problem.
1: Yeah.
3: It's a good, clean Wednesday, which means we take listener emails. We'll do that with Jake coming up next. Common Man and Timmy on the Fan.
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6: We've got a couple-minute delay on eastbound 70 on the west side from West Broad Street to 315, and there's slower traffic on southbound 315 between 670 and Town Street. 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I'm Nicole for 97.1 The Fan Traffic.
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3: 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We have Jake Diebler here. He's a good, clean boy. Do you have some emails,
2: I do.
3: Timmy?
2: I have some good, clean emails, if you're willing, Jake.
1: As long as they're good and clean.
2: My Buckeye Hoops lovers.
14: Jack and Dick.
3: We play little sound bites.
2: We just
3: after.
2: Play a little random stuff whenever we do that.
3: I got some good stuff picked out for you.
2: Whenever someone introduces themselves, the story behind that goes back to this show. They had a catchphrase called, I don't know why I'm sounding like that. The catchphrase was my guys. And so everyone that was a fan of the show would just call in and say, my guys. And so they would say that for years. There was a period of time where we had a boss that tried to take that catchphrase away.
3: And now we've moved off of that. And we just say whatever nonsense.
2: Whatever it is, good clean boy was a thing. So when someone introduces it by my whatever, we just have to play a little sound bite. This one says, I saw Jake was out at the Memorial a couple of weeks ago and saw your golf swing and it looked pretty good. How long have you played? How much do you get out to play?
1: You know, the fascinating thing about, and first off, what a humbling experience playing that course. And when you're golfing with we were with Brian Harman and Lucas Glover. For nine holes.
2: Okay,
1: each.
2: Brian Harman, the lefty, won the Open Championship a couple years back.
1: So, yeah. Those guys, when they're telling me, like, because I asked them, like, how hard is this course for them? They're like, this is one of the hardest courses we'll play all year. And I'm sitting there like, yeah, you know, I feel that, right? But the great thing about that is there's probably

0: a few people who, because, you know, they're not following us around everywhere. So there's probably some people out there who think like, oh, wow, he could actually play a little bit. Then there's probably some people who are like, this guy's terrible. Like they saw some of my shots and they're like, oh, this guy, you know, sucks. It's the classic, like, I know that guy hasn't been golfing. He must be working hard. Right. You know, cause it was so bad. So yeah, maybe they were one of the ones. I did have some nice drives. And they might have been watching me.
1: That I saw that Nicole Sheeran posted of you looked like a really crisp, good swing. And I know you had
2: deleted all the terrible.
1: Yeah,
2: ones.
1: All
0: yeah,
1: the
0: thanks, Nicole.
1: Yeah, all the bad good. Ones go good. Out, and the nice. And we couldn't, of course, see where the ball ended up, but it looked like you hit that one somewhere in the vicinity of the fairway. But then the knee was an issue. It
0: swelled up a little bit by the end of the day.
1: Yeah,
0: but
1: how did you injure that in the first place?
0: Yeah, Bruce Thornton actually.
1: Bruce Thornton took you out.
0: Took me out. Yeah, which he was back yesterday. Watch practice in between NBA workouts. He's had a ton of NBA workouts, and we're getting great feedback with him. But so I was turning, I had turned my back at half court and was coaching a player. Play continued on, and he dove for a loose ball and right into the side of my knee.
2: So torn
0: MCL. Yeah, it's like how do you get mad at that, right? Because he's, you know, doing all that stuff you want him to do, playing hard. But I'm like, come on, Bruce. But back to golf. So I don't play a lot. I've only played less than a handful of rounds over the last few years. I actually enjoy the game. I think it's awesome. I enjoy, you know, just the challenge of it and the technical side of it, all of that. I used to play. So when I was back to video coordinator again with Thad, right, I used to play like Mike Conley. I would train Mike Conley in the mornings and in the afternoon, Mike. Big time golfer who's really good, by the
1: good.
0: Way. And I think if I remember correctly, there was like one summer he was playing left-handed, then the next summer he was playing right-handed.
1: That's wild.
0: He's that good. Right. So, but he was nice enough. So back in the day when I was video coordinator, I was golfing maybe 10, 12 times in a summer. That
2: you
0: doesn't
2: also
0: exist
2: didn't have
0: anymore.
2: Four children.
0: There's that part too.
2: Yeah.
0: Right. But I love to play. I don't get to do it. I'm just in that season of life right now. I don't get to do it a lot. But that was an unbelievable experience.
1: Though. Do you have the bug? Because I'm an addict when it comes to golf, and I've been playing since I was 6 or 7 years old, and I would play every day. Like if I was able to. Are you addicted to anything, or have the bug for something else besides basketball that you really have even a little bit of time in your day?
0: I mean,
1: to enjoy.
0: I that honestly, partially because I almost embarrassed myself in some shots out there. Like, I want to play more. And, I mean, I'm sitting there thinking, like, we should probably schedule a staff meeting at the course, right, just to make myself
2: get a lot of work done.
0: Yeah, play a little bit more.
1: Yeah,
0: but
1: that'd be good.
0: That would be fun. I mean, for me now, when in my downtime, I love spending time with my kids. But one of my favorite things to do, and Columbus is great for it, is I just like to go try different restaurants. Like, if I can, even if it's a late dinner, just go try different places. Like I love food and the artwork behind it and you know all that stuff. So that may is that count as a hobby?
1: That
0: I
1: does
0: guess?
2: Eating
1: yes.
2: is absolutely. You're asking the right people.
1: since you brought up food, I have one that this wasn't necessarily specifically for you, but one says my GCBs.
2: Oh, hold on a second, I wasn't ready.
3: Chubby time.
1: That's a good clean boy. Says I'm sitting at a Chipotle. Lady in front of me orders 5 kids meals and 4 burritos. Do I have permission to turn and fart on her hip? I don't know what that part means, but what is, you be the final judge on this. When you're going to a Chipotle and you haven't done a pre-order, like I would say,
2: what's the maximum amount?
1: You probably can't order for the entire family because that's you and 4 others. That's 5 orders that you'd have to make.
0: Is that too much?
1: What's like the max of what you could do? When you go in there without doing a pre-order, feel like walking down the line.
0: Imagine, right? And now I feel guilty because I don't think I've done the whole family, but like I'll take my girls either. They like to go to Subway.
1: Yeah.
0: Or Jersey Mike's.
1: But you bring them with you.
0: I bring them with me.
1: So that counts.
0: But it actually
1: it
0: takes longer because, you know, they're ordering. I'm like, okay, sweetie, tell them what you want. And it's like, lettuce. And then there's a pause like, well, is there anything else? Pickles, you know? So it probably takes a little bit longer, right? So now I'm
1: sandwich,
0: feeling.
1: Sweetheart.
0: Now I should probably buy the people behind me.
2: That's right.
0: Sandwich,
2: that's
0: right?
2: That's what we're here to do. We're here to shame you.
0: Good lesson learned today.
1: That works. Good. You pick up everybody's tab that's in the restaurant at that point in time.
2: We're getting a lot of questions about this. Are you familiar with Walker, Texas Ranger? Have you ever watched that before?
0: I haven't watched it, but I know of it.
2: Well, Chuck Norris was yes. Walker, right? And he passed away recently. But we'd like to play a little clip from Walker, Texas Rangers, and our listeners would really like you to hear this special clip. Okay. So if we just take a listen to it.
3: And how you doing, little partner?
4: Fine. And it's a little visitor now. Adewoyoli is how you say it in Cherokee.
3: Oh, well, pardon my French, but I'll be damned.
4: Walker told me I have AIDS.
2: Now, do you think it's strange that a grown man would just tell some random kid that he had AIDS? You wouldn't do that.
0: I would not.
2: No.
0: Yeah, I would not.
2: No. Like a little kid showed up at your front door, and you knew that his mother was a floozy and sharing needles.
0: Is this like an episode or something?
2: That's the dialogue. That's right. Walker was hanging out with this little kid. Mom was a floozy. Kid had AIDS. He didn't know. The mom wasn't going to tell the kid. So Walker, being the respected Texas Ranger that he was, he told him that he had AIDS.
1: Now, Jake, don't be afraid. This is an old Conan O'Brien bit when Conan was at his peak.
2: Why do you have to explain it to him?
1: I mean, I need to answer
2: the question.
0: I need a little bit of context,
1: It helps to have just the baseline of context when we let someone into our things. And he had this lever that he would pull, and a lot of times it would just be the most random, out of context. Sometimes he would just roundhouse kick somebody right in the face. Sometimes someone would be walking down the hallway and he'd be like ready to make an arrest and they'd get into a quick fight and he'd punch a guy through a brick wall. But then the one that he kept for the very, very end of probably sweeps week was that one.
2: Yeah.
1: And he played that for everybody on the show and no one knew what the hell's going on. It's that show that everyone knew about, but no one ever watched it. Nobody ever watched it.
2: It was on for like 12 years.
0: I would be in that category.
1: It was on the USA Network and
2: someone must have watched it.
1: Somebody watched it, but nobody here in this room. ever watched it.
0: When did that show come out? Like, I don't even know.
2: It was like in the early 90s?
1: Early 90s to maybe late 90s.
2: Yeah.
1: Okay. Yeah. Okay. And he just passed away like 2 months ago.
2: Anyway, if there's one thing that you leave with, I want you to take your baked Ruffles and your dark chocolate.
0: Four things that I'm leaving with right here. Yes. What else?
2: And that. Just I want you to be thinking, maybe you're sitting at home with the family having dinner. That's going to pop in your head. You're not going to be able to say anything about it, but it's going to be there. That's my gift to you.
0: So can I text you guys when that happens then? Or?
2: Absolutely.
0: Okay.
2: And the thing is, we've been playing that so often that when people like notice me at the gas station, I had at Chipotle just the other day, one of Dublin's finest. I'm paying for my bowl. Police officer's got like the full flak jacket on, got the guns, sidles up next to me. And all he says is, Walker told me I have AIDS.
0: Oh, geez.
2: That's what I get.
1: Police officers are coming up and saying
2: that. And so, our fine listeners, when you're out and you see Jake Diebler,
0: no,
2: and his daughters are spending 9 hours ordering at Jersey Mike's, just whisper to the coach.
0: No,
2: Walker told me I have AIDS.
1: No, yeah, don't.
0: No,
1: save the neck for me, Clark. Just keep that for us. Save that for us.
2: You're never gonna come back now, are you?
1: Not for Jake.
0: I'll come back.
2: For
0: Timmy, not you, but I'll come back. Yeah.
2: No. Thank you for spending some time with us, Coach. No, we appreciate it.
0: Thanks
1: Jake,
0: for having me.
1: Good luck. Good luck with the season. You guys have done a lot this offseason already. We can tell, and going to be an exciting year.
0: Yeah,
1: be
0: we are. We're excited about this team, and excited to keep raising the level of this program.
2: We'll do some good, clean emails coming up next. Common Man and Timmy on the Fan.
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7: Keep an eye out for a disabled vehicle if you're on southbound 270 on the east outer belt at 670. And we've got a 5-minute holdup on westbound 670 from 71 to Neal Avenue. 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
1: That was fun, wasn't it?
2: You didn't like the walker?
1: I love the walker.
2: He's got it. Look. Coach is going to come. It's the second time he's been in here.
1: Yeah.
2: All right.
1: Yeah.
2: If you come in here for a second, I'm not going to do that the first time you pop in.
1: Second time. We didn't even have Walker when he came in the first time.
2: No, I'm just saying, John Mosley is going to come in here at some point.
1: Sugar Shane Mosley.
2: And I'm not going to play the Walker for him.
1: No.
2: But if he comes back a second time,
1: then
2: it's fair game.
1: If it's still running at that point in time.
2: If what's still running?
1: Do you think it runs forever?
2: On our show, will never die.
1: You never know.
2: I can't picture that right now. I can't live in a world where that's not part of our lives.
1: I can't picture it right now either. But then again, like it's like we say, like things go in cycles, things evolve. We haven't really been in the Walker told me I have AIDS realm for too long.
2: How long have we been doing it, Teddy? By the way, thanks for working today, Teddy.
1: The day Chuck Norris passed away.
2: When was it?
1: It's probably like three months ago or so, right? Chuck Norris.
2: It's one of those things where it feels like it's always been a part of us. When did he die?
1: He died on March 19.
2: So really, it's been
1: three months.
2: Three months.
1: Yes. It's been three. We'll have to do a three-month anniversary.
2: In 2 days.
1: In 2 days. You
3: won't be here.
1: You won't be here for the three-month anniversary.
2: Well, you weren't here for our one-year anniversary.
1: Oh, this is more important. Us being together or us finding love with the Walker told me I have AIDS clip.
2: All right, let's do good clean emails. Goodcleanboy@gmail.com.
1: My smut and filth lovers.
17: Flacco, my cracko.
1: In the most walk to the edge of the cliff, but don't jump over way. What's the craziest place or strangest place that you've done it? Shalalala, Donnie.
2: Strangest place.
1: In the one or two times in the year that it's done, it's just in the old fashioned
2: bed. Not now. Now you and I have been happily married for many years. Not together to other people.
1: I'll tell you what might happen soon is we just got the backyard putting green. We got maintenance done. You should do it every year because I just had Jack send me the picture.
2: You've done it with her on the putting green?
1: I just said, hold on. No, not yet. But
2: you
1: I think I did
2: it with yourself on that putting green. But I think I want to though.
1: Because I got a picture of just how smooth and how tamped down that grass is. Because what they do is they like remove all the gook and the sand and the crud. I saw there was like a pile a foot high of dirt and moss that was built up. And then they spray it clean. And then they roll it back down to the way you want it. And I want it lightning fast. I want it like glass. It's there was a joke that Gary McCord, I think, said about the greens at Augusta, got him banned for most of it. He said, yeah, what are they using bikini wax to clean off the greens with? Something like that. So I think that would be quite fun. You imagine your buttocks on a smooth green. Man, you got like a nice creeping bent grass right into cracky. Can you imagine? Especially with the morning dew.
2: Uh-huh.
1: Oh,
2: a little morning
1: baby.
2: Dew. The morning glory's out.
1: Yeah, absolutely. What's the story, morning glory?
2: The neighbors peering over the fence. What do you got going on there, Timmy?
1: Oh, we'll keep it dark.
2: I'll just do a little reverse cowgirl on the green there, huh? All right.
1: Oops, something, have a good day. Something fell into the cup.
2: Teddy, you want to answer that question?
3: No, I always think of the old Family Feud question to that. Or no, it was the newlywed game. Newlywed, that's what it game. Was. Yeah.
2: Where's the craziest place you ever made whoopee? And the contestant said, in the butt. Again, that was the, was it 60s or 70s? 70s, oh, probably. Yeah.
1: We've been, yeah, I think it was the 70s.
2: We've been crazy for a long time, haven't we?
1: This didn't just happen in the last 5 years. You didn't answer.
2: It probably just backseat of a car. Almost got arrested once.
1: Arrested?
2: We were in like
1: in the backseat of the car, like and someone banged on the door or
2: something? Walgreens parking lot, and a cop came.
1: Was Kellen Winslow nearby?
2: Luckily.
1: Or that's the Boston market,
2: sorry. It was a nice cop, because we could have gotten in some trouble, but...
1: What did he do? Just say, get the hell out of here?
2: Pull your pants up and get the hell out of here.
1: Stop doing that and get the hell out of here. My fast food connoisseurs. Are there any fast food items that aren't offered anymore that you dearly miss? It's awesome that the Mickey D's fried apple pie is coming back. I never even knew it existed, but I can't wait to have 10 of them.
2: Yes, by the way, if you missed that, they're bringing back the apple pie. Now you're saying, oh, they've already had the apple pie. No, they have a baked version of the apple pie. They have not had the fried version of the apple pie for 34 years. They're going to bring that back. I think for a limited time. I don't think it's permanent, but
1: it's going to be a limited time thing. Teddy, you were talking about, I never got to experience the pizza at McDonald's, at the McDonald's. You really enjoyed it. You said you would get the pizza and fries.
3: I would get the pizza and fries at McDonald's, yeah.
1: What style of pizza did they sling?
3: I want to say it's kind of like a small sort of pan pizza, like little four pieces. I mean, it wasn't real big at all, but I enjoyed it. And paired that with the fries. It's fantastic.
2: I'll tell you something that I wish was on the menu all the time, and it's up to each individual franchise's region. I don't know. Like, for example...
1: Mm-hmm.
2: We got a couple really big franchise owners that own pretty much every single McDonald's in Central Ohio. They get together and they decide what they're going to have in the stores. So you go to Northeast Ohio and you go to one of their McDonald's. Oh, they got a spicy McChicken on the menu.
1: Yeah.
2: Where's my spicy McChicken? Well, our local franchisees have decided that it's not worthy of offering it to you. The spicy McChicken, which they had a couple years ago, for a limited time, I loved it because I'm such a big fan of the original McChicken. This just adds a little bit of zip to that. I wish it was on the menu constantly.
1: What was on? You don't get a lot of burgers that have like your classic lettuce, tomato, onion. You don't see tomato on a lot of the fast food burgers. That's a...
2: Well, the Whopper's got...
1: The Whopper's got it, but again, you and I like haven't been to Burger King long time.
2: Actually, speaking of that...
1: What about the McDLT or the Big and Tasty?
2: We have... A scandal to expose.
1: A scandal.
2: A scandal. Coming up next, Common Man and Timmy on The Fan.
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23: We've got traffic slowing down due to an accident on the shoulder of eastbound 270 after US 23 on the north outer belt. And there's a couple minute holdup on northbound 315 from Lane Avenue to North Broadway. 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
12: Good afternoon, this is Paul Keels. Another surprising draw from World Cup competition today. Portugal and the Republic of the Congo played to a 1-1 draw. Meanwhile, baseball, Cincinnati Reds dropped a 9-1 decision at home to the New York Mets and kept the Reds from pulling off a series sweep. Cleveland Guardians continue their series in Milwaukee tonight. Guardians still tied for first in the AL Central. Columbus Clippers at home tonight with Scranton Wilkes-Barre, weather permitting. Toronto Maple Leafs today hired Jim Hiller as their new head coach. Hiller had been the head coach at Los Angeles this past season, but was dismissed in March. And the Vegas Golden Knights today named Ryan Craig as their new head coach. He'd have been in charge of their AHL minor league team in suburban Vegas. This update brought to you by TurboTrack Realty. Done with that property? Call John Kozik at TurboTrack Realty for a cash offer today. 614-470-2000. Breaking sports news when it happens on The Fan, Ohio sports destination.
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8: Happy Wednesday. It's Good Clean Wednesday. 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Some food stuff. Pizza Hut is being sold for $2.7 billion.
14: My God, that's a feels like a big number, but then again, it is Pizza Hut.
8: Well, they
14: that's
8: were
14: one of the most famous pizza brands that we have.
8: Yum Brands.
14: KFC and, Yum Center.
8: And they're apparently struggling. The brand is. And so I think a venture capital firm has purchased them, and they'll either revive them or run them straight into the ground.
14: I do remember, though, on the subject of Pizza Hut, we mentioned this a few weeks ago. There was a story about like a sole investor that had bought up at least a good number of locations, like more than 10 or 20 locations, with the sole goal of making them back to what they used to be like. Retrofitting the Pizza Huts.
8: Timmy, I contend.
14: Oh, you contend.
8: I contend that every single standalone Pizza Hut location should be retrofitted.
14: I believe
8: every
14: you're right.
8: Every single one. Make it a dining experience for people.
14: Just get rid of all the strip center Pizza Huts entirely. If they're not,
8: well, I guess
14: if they're not working, if that isn't...
8: There's low overhead. It doesn't really cost a lot for those types of places. Good for takeout and delivery and stuff like that. But I'm talking about if you got a standalone sit-down restaurant, they should all be retrofied. All of them.
14: I agree. There's something special about that. Getting yourself a nice pan pizza. There was one... I know people have chimed in where they know where some of the older style Pizza Huts are. We were on our way back and forth from Indiana... This couldn't have been too far from where Jake Diebler used to be in Valpo. It was somewhere like on Route 30 coming back from that area. And it was just the best meal I ever had. It's just the three of us sitting there, got the red frosted cups, the salad bar that I certainly wasn't touching.
8: And again, the meal was probably fine.
14: Oh, no.
8: It probably wasn't anything to write home about, but the experience is what won you over.
14: And it made the food taste better.
8: That's right.
14: I contend that the pizza was that good, and then it just added to it that we were sitting in that booth with the red vinyl.
8: It was probably crap.
14: Oh, well.
8: It was probably crap. And by the way, it's good.
14: It was good crap, though.
8: Look, Pizza Hut's not going to have the best pizza you ever had. But what they can do... is they can scratch every other itch.
14: Mm-hmm.
8: All right? It's like when you're blind. All your other senses are heightened. What you lack in vision, you make up for with smell and taste and touch.
14: Right.
8: What you lack in the best pizza in the world, Pizza Hut, you make up for with your red plastic cups and vinyl booths and lights that hang down. What do they call that? Tiffany-style light with the...
14: Yeah,
8: almost stained glass sort of look.
14: You got the stained glass chandelier type of deal. I know what you're talking. It's not a chandelier because it's a single light fixture.
8: A pendant light.
14: It's got like that very nice fixture, the stained glass fixture over it.
8: Yes.
14: It's beautiful.
8: Also, we were talking about frozen yogurt the other day.
14: A little froyo.
8: And you said, what the hell happened to frozen yogurt?
14: I said, what the hell happened to that, but TCBY? Like, is TCBY even a thing?
8: I don't know, but I did read a thing today that apparently yuppies in New York City are waiting in line for hours to get a cup of frozen yogurt. Apparently, there's a new place there. I forget what it's called.
14: My God.
8: But it's one of these customize-your-own-topping places where they'll put gourmet toppings like olive oil on top of your froyo.
14: What?
8: And there are selections that will run you upwards of $30 a bowl.
14: Oh, my God.
8: So there you go. If you're, what happened to Froyo? Well, that's what happened to it. It got yuppified in Manhattan.
14: TCBY has over 250 locations.
8: See?
14: Huh. I bet you would have no idea where TCBY first opened. There's just no way you would ever guess it. Even if you get the state or the region.
8: Can you give me we got a big country here, Timmy. Can you give me some sort of hint or a clue?
14: Well, if I give you a hint, you'll be able to get near it. SEC.
8: Tuscaloosa, Alabama.
14: Little Rock, Arkansas.
8: Little Rock, Arkansas. You're obsessed with Little Rock, Arkansas.
14: You got Evanescence, and now we got TCBY. Those are the only two things I know.
8: Tyson's Chicken.
14: Are they Little Rock? Yeah, because of Costanza?
8: Tyson's Chicken. It was Tyler's Chicken in the show.
14: But
8: they changed the name.
14: Is Tyson's Chicken
8: Tyson's
14: Little Rock?
8: Tyson's in Little Rock, I think. Wasn't the Duggar family and all their molesting kids?
14: Weren't they in
8: that area?
14: Maybe you're right. But I know Bentonville is the hub for Walmart.
8: Right.
14: That's where the Waltons are from.
8: I'm going to make a promise to you, all you people out there. I will live and die and never go to Arkansas.
14: Me too. I've never been.
8: Just saying. I've never been.
14: Go.
8: And I'm not going.
14: There is there is a golf course on my top 50.
8: You're not allowed to go.
14: I can't scratch that one off the list. Not allowed to go. It can't happen.
8: All right, we have something to expose. So Teddy's always putting these fast food rankings in our prep. It bothers me. But like the grandfather of fast food rankings is the American Customer Satisfaction Index. They've been measuring customer satisfaction at various fast food locations for many, many years. As a matter of fact, for the last 11 years in a row, Chick-fil-A has finished on top of this list. However, this year they've moved down to second place.
14: Oh.
8: So who dethrone them.
14: Who is good enough and consistent enough to do that?
8: Now, this is not where the scandal is. I just want to tell you that number one on the list this year is Jersey Mike's. Jersey Mike's got a score of 84 out of 100. Chick-fil-A got a score of 83, so it was very close. Then, next up, with scores of 81, Jimmy John's and Panda Express. They both had scores of 81. KFC, Papa John's, Pizza Hut, and Domino's all had scores of 80. Raisin Cane's, Starbucks, and Subway all had scores of 79. Then with scores of 78, and that's as far as the list goes that I can see, you have Culver's, Dunkin', Little Caesars, and Burger King. Listen to me.
14: Yes.
8: Something's going on with Burger King.
14: Something is up
8: Something's
14: with BK.
8: Something's fishy with Burger King because we continue to do these rankings and they're just popping up. They haven't popped up in these rankings for 15 years. But now all of a sudden, whoop, they're back. You're going to tell me that according to Americans, customers are equally satisfied going to Culver's as they are Burger King?
14: I'm surprised that I second Jersey Mike's. I can understand how Jersey Mike's did so well in this.
8: I'm not even talking about that.
14: They're up at the top.
8: I
14: want to
8: focus on the cheating-ass cheaters.
14: Why? We've seen a number of burger rankings, and it went on here. We had that. We had the top 15 quick-service restaurant chains, and you might not have even realized as he was reading those off that Burger King is actually number one in burger spots.
8: Yes, here's the burger
14: it's
8: spot
14: Burger
8: list.
14: King. It's that I have it right here. It's Burger King. Second is Culver's, like you said. Then Sonic. Then Wendy's. And then Five Guys. Number five, McDonald's. The McDonald's. I guess they're just dead. They're just dead to Americans. I thought we were talking about brands the other day that could last hundreds of years. Things we'd be most confident in. We mentioned Coca-Cola. You mentioned Oreo cookies. I think Nike would still be around. McDonald's is not going anywhere. As long as they're just not putting poisonous toxins in their food, like that woman in New York claimed about the sausage egg McMuffin, which is a lie, McDonald's is up there. Who are they talking to for this?
8: Something's going on.
14: Burger King.
8: And I demand a full investigation. We've got the U.S. government trying to fix college football. They're barking up the wrong tree.
14: They've got plants. They've got plants out there that are giving their information to, what is it, the American Customer Satisfaction Index?
8: Burger King people.
14: Paid for by BK.
8: Infiltrated our society.
14: The king.
8: I will not
14: stand for it. The king is there.
8: We will salute some good, clean boys and girls coming up next. Common Man and Timmy on The Fan.
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17: There's a 15-minute slowdown due to a crash blocking two right lanes on eastbound 270 at 71 on the north outer belt. It's going to be stop and go from 315. And we have a 10-minute delay on westbound 670 between Leonard Avenue and Neal Avenue. 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
37: From the Logan AC and Heat Services Weather Center.
38: Well, we have a chance of strong to severe thunderstorms overnight tonight into very early Thursday across central Ohio. After the rain ends around 4 or 5 o'clock in the morning on Thursday, then skies will clear, but the strong winds, they may gust on Thursday up to 40 miles per hour at times. Highs in the low 80s will clear it all out on Friday and Saturday with lots of sunshine and highs around 80. That is your 97.1 The Fan weather forecast. I'm 10 Weather Impact Chief Meteorologist Chris Tomer.
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13: The only thing more erotic than listening to this show is riding through Krispy Kreme's conveyor of goo. But only one of those things is legal. This is Man and Timmy.
8: It's a good clean Wednesday. Email us, good clean boy. at gmail.com. Speaking of some good, clean boys and girls, this is making the rounds again because it seems like every international competition, this becomes news. The Olympics, previous World Cups, because they're known for doing this. But at the World Cup, the Japanese fans, the ones that have traveled over from Japan, they are, at the end of the game, staying in the stadium. They brought their own garbage bags with them.
0: How about that?
8: And they're,
0: that's extra level.
8: They're cleaning up. That's part of their culture. So
0: I love that.
8: I think that's too.
0: I think that's a fantastic part of their culture. And they are told, I'm pretty sure they know they don't have to do this. I saw a couple of interviews with English speaking Japanese fans that were saying, like, we do this out of respect. It's respect for the stadium, it's respect for the players, even respect for the people that work here, trying to alleviate some of that. Well, what's not to like
8: about
0: that?
8: Their society is very clean. You go, I haven't been there, but I'm told if you go on the subway in Japan, it's like sparkling clean.
0: Sounds better. Sounds a lot better.
8: I think, though, I got to tell you.
0: And some of the dirty spots we have.
8: I think I would miss the smell of urine.
0: Around Wrigley?
8: You go on the subway in a big city. You
0: wouldn't know what to do. It's like when you walk into a room or when you walk into a hospital and it's just the smell of cleaning solutions. It just sort of gets at you a certain type of way. Maybe gets the allergies going a little bit.
8: I was dating a girl once and we had like a rapport before we started dating where she was kind of mean to me, but it was like playful meanness. And we'd go back and forth and I found it endearing. And then we started to date and the meanness went away. Now, I'm sure if we went the extra mile and got married, trust me, the meanness would have returned. But we started a date.
0: Please
8: and then
0: be mean to me.
8: She sort of became just like the sweet, nice girlfriend. And you would think that would be good, but it was oddly unsettling.
0: You wanted her to dig her nails into your back
8: right.
0: And tell you how bad you are and what a piece of S you are.
8: Exactly.
0: Tell me.
8: Now.
0: Tell me what a scoundrel I am.
8: If we were to take a nice summer trip to New York City, we go down to the subway and we don't see rats the size of chihuahuas and the smell of piss, we'd probably think something's wrong.
0: It's not New York anymore.
8: Like you listen to this show and you hear cultured sports discussion.
0: No,
8: it just doesn't belong.
0: It loses its charm.
8: Exactly.
0: Right? You've got to keep the essence of what is you. And we need a dirty, disgusting stadium, or we want to make the people that are working for little to no money pick up after us. That's what Americans like to do.
8: The alternative is those people who are making little to no money lose their job, and then they're really making no money, right? I like myself a little like, what's the place?
0: Texas Roadhouse.
8: Where you can just throw the peanut shells. Longhorn doesn't do that.
0: Oh, they're too highbrow.
8: Yeah, they got highbrow. They don't give you the peanuts. But they just let you throw it right there on the floor. Japan doesn't exist.
0: Hey, speaking of the ACSI scores, back to the restaurants, the full service restaurants that everyone loves the most, those two that we just mentioned. Which one has the shells? Longhorn? Or Texas?
8: Texas Roadhouse.
0: So the clean one, well, they're actually tied. They both had scores of 82. So for the clean and the dirty, but they love their steaks.
8: They both beat
0: Olive Garden by 1 point there. Then Applebee's and Chili's and Cracker Barrel and a bunch of others at 79s. But on top of the Japanese fans, I did see that good, clean quarterback Jameis Winston was actually up and around. I think these were video shots of the upper bowl. And Jameis Winston, he was there. He was picking up garbage too. I mean, this for a guy that started off by stealing crab legs down at the Publix and stood in the middle of the quad and said, "Blanker right in the pee." Like, he is really...
8: He's good and clean now.
0: He has really made...
8: We've all done things
0: nice
8: in our youth.
0: Comeback. Yeah,
8: Timmy,
0: in college.
8: By the
0: okay?
8: way, Jameis Winston also had some things to say about Galveston.
0: Well, I believe he had some things to say about receiver Mike Evans.
8: Yes, this is Mike
0: Evans.
8: Former
0: teammates with.
8: Being from Galveston.
1: But Mike is different. Mike is from Galveston. I always tell this to people. If you are born around water, like, you have a different way of life. You function differently. And I just feel like you function differently because water has no soul. You know, it doesn't discriminate against anybody. You get in that water, it's going to take you wherever it goes.
0: Yeah.
1: So I feel like people that are around water, they are very strong-willed. They're one with water. Mm-hmm. You know what I'm saying? And Micah's from Galveston. If you've been to Galveston, Galveston's known for, you know, I don't know what they're known for because I'm not from there, but I know they have a beach. You know what I'm saying? And it's, but it's not a pretty beach. So Mike is from that muck.
2: Yeah.
1: You know what I'm saying? It might be oil muck. Yeah. You know what I'm saying? But it's still muck.
3: I think that outside of Charles Barkley, Jameis Winston could be my favorite guy in sports now. And this has been a slow burn for me because I never really didn't, he never did anything for me.
0: Yeah, he's,
3: I found him,
0: he's
3: to
0: been
3: be
0: doing,
3: sort of a,
0: he's been doing a lot for
3: a
0: me.
3: A preachy
0: lately.
3: A-hole, you know, but I got to tell you, he's really entertaining and he's helping the Japanese fans clean up in the stadiums.
0: You think anyone's, you think he has to do that? He's a former number one overall pick. And he's out there in the upper bowl with a trash bag.
3: Where's he? Where is
0: picking
3: he
0: up other people's garbage?
3: Where'd he get a job?
0: New York.
3: With the Jets or the Giants?
0: Giants.
3: Giants?
0: Right. Teddy? Is he still a Giant?
3: You know where I think he went?
2: Galveston.
4: Galveston. That dirty ass water. They're not even going, we're not even going to send it to Cancun. We're going to send it to Galveston with that dirty ass water be washed up on the shore. You people think they're in the beach. Y'all okay? Y'all, we y'all gonna send y'all to Cancun. Y'all drive y'all and y'all quit. Drive your ass down to Galveston. Come on, man.
2: So they're not taking a little.
4: Come on, they didn't even try, man. We're not getting them no plane ticket to the beach. We send their ass to Galveston, Texas, right where that dirty water washed up on the beach. They can't even get in the water.
3: I think before we get to another good clean email, we have to hear from Charles Barkley again.
4: But that's the one thing you got to worry about, man. Them young boys coming.
0: Play the very next one. There's another Chuck. The very next number.
4: Joker, instead of going around him, he's just banging and banging and banging. When a guy's banging you, you spin off of him. Those are the worst defenders to play against, actually, because if you can feel their body, come on.
7: 18 points for Joker, only Nugget in double figures.
3: If you can feel their body.
0: Come on, man.
3: Body and Galveston body.
0: We watched clips last night of Shaq falling down.
3: Who's we?
0: Me and Sarah. Sorry.
3: Oh, all right.
0: Me and Sarah.
3: You just make it sound like you and I are Bert and Ernie and we live together.
0: You're right. At home, me and Sarah. So to clarify, this was just like before bed, the last thing we're going to do. We didn't have time. We were hanging out. Didn't have time to, you know, watch a whole show.
3: I didn't know so where we watched. Going. Didn't have time to.
0: Oh, you know, because we had to go. Yeah. Oh, baby. And we just watched clips of Shaq falling into the Christmas tree on his show. You ever seen that?
3: I've seen it.
0: You seen it? I've seen it. Oh, it's good.
3: All right, give me a good clean email.
0: All right. Let's see here. My guys. This show is going to get me fired from my job. I understand that.
3: Fired too.
0: On Monday, I sent an important email to my department head named Chuck. You know where it's going?
3: Mm-hmm.
0: Where's it going?
3: Chuck what? Norris?
0: No, actually, no.
3: No, it's not. I thought it was Chuck Norris, and it was going to be a Walker Told Me I Van.
2: Teddy. Barkley?
0: No, neither of you know where that's going. Okay, so the only problem is I forgot the H in his name. So Chuck became
3: Cuck.
0: The Cuck. I wrote my email to Cuck, the department head.
3: Uh-huh.
0: And I haven't heard back from him.
3: Cuck probably sits in a chair.
0: Or seen him at the office since. Thanks for maybe getting me fired, man's droopy sack. So you were going with Walker.
3: With Chuck Norris.
0: With Walker.
3: Teddy was going
0: told
3: with
0: me I have AIDS.
3: Chuck Charles Barkley.
0: You were going with Barkley. Both missed it. My guys. What do you guys think about a fan personality cookbook? I think we had one
3: years ago.
0: I save all your guys' recipes from Timmy's macaroni to Mike's focaccia, but it'd be nice to have them all in one place.

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1: Chocolate cake, chocolate.
2: You probably
1: frosting?
2: Didn't try it. You
1: Is
2: probably
1: it
2: just
1: double
2: put it
1: chocolate?
2: Right in the trash.
3: No, I would have tried it.
2: I've brought it in.
3: I tried
2: you before.
3: Timmy's trash.
2: I don't know what you did with it. I brought you a piece of it, and I didn't hear anything after that.
1: Was it dry?
2: No, it's
3: no,
2: not dry.
3: I probably was very good.
2: It's got cream cheese in it. Well, it's a cream cheese recipe.
3: I do remember that. I do remember that, and it was very good. Yes, very good, Ted.
2: It's a bundt cake is what it actually
3: yes,
2: is.
3: Yes, it's a bun.
1: Ooh.
3: A bundt.
1: I don't remember having this bundt
2: cake. I did not bring it to you, no.
1: No, I don't think so.
3: That's like, very good.
2: Yeah. Next time I make it, I'll bring in a slice for you guys
1: again. Oh, baby.
3: Got to wait till Thanksgiving?
1: Why not a little summertime
2: maybe
1: cake?
2: Maybe I'll do a little, six-month.
1: Oh, baby.
2: We're late for that, yeah.
3: I forgot.
1: We'll be right now.
3: I forgot to check in with Rimmer. Is he alive?
2: Yeah, he texted me. He was upset.
1: I was going to say, we haven't mentioned Jeff.
3: I know. We've had a big show.
1: Oh, the live long day.
3: Big show. We got Diebler in here. But now we focus our attention to the real star of the show. It's Name Dropping with Jeff Rimmer coming up in 2 minutes. Common Man and Timmy on the Fan.
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6: We've got slowdown due to an accident that's on East Spring Street at Lester Drive. Emergency crews are on scene there, causing some extra delay. And there's a 10-minute holdup on northbound 71 on the north side between East Broad Street and North Broadway. 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
11: Good afternoon. How are you guys today?
3: Oh, wonderful. Now that I can talk to you. Unfortunately, we did not get a Game 7 in the Stanley Cup Final. The Carolina Hurricanes take care of them in 6 games. So talk about the journey that the champs have had here, because there were times, and maybe you'll say that I'm crazy, Rims, but there were times this year where I thought if the Blue Jackets just took care of business at the end of some of those games and took the 2 points they earned for most of those hockey games, they could have challenged, not just been in the playoffs, they could have challenged Carolina for that division. Am I crazy?
11: No, you're not crazy. Not necessarily would they challenge them for the division during the regular season per se, because their points total was not anywhere near where Carolina was. But Carolina had the overall best record in the entire National Hockey League. But they certainly, had they made the playoffs, all bets are off. And anything.

0: Anything can happen, and we've seen that. As far as the Canes are concerned, give them their due. They were outstanding. They lost, what, 2-3 games along the way. They won their first two series in straight games. That's a pretty good hockey team there, and they're worthy of hoisting the Stanley Cup last week. But I'll also say, give a lot of the credit to Rod Brind'Amour. He right now, for me, my money, is the best coach in the National Hockey League. And not only is he the best coach, he's the best person, because he cares about his players. He cares about the staff, his coaches, the guys that sharpen the skates, the trainers. And he brought that club together, and they were worthy Stanley Cup champions. I'm certainly happy for the way things ended. And I'll tell you what, they're not going to be a pushover come next year. And that's something that obviously the Blue Jackets have got to gear themselves towards. How many times did we see Carolina in battles with the Blue Jackets that went down to the wire as well? How many times have we seen them come back? We saw comebacks in these Stanley Cup playoffs. I believe it was a 5 or 6 goal deficit one time with the Blue Jackets here in recent memory. And Carolina not only came back to tie it, but then won it. It's a great hockey team, and they're led by a great coach.
1: Not only is Rod Brind'Amour probably the most ripped up coach that we've ever seen, they saw that video circulating where he was shirtless, hoisting up the Lord Stanley Cup trophy.
2: Clearly,
1: in the locker room.
2: You've never seen Barry Trotz with his shirt off.
0: Rod the Bod, that's what they call him. He's had that moniker since he played in the NHL. First for Philadelphia and St. Louis, and then, of course, ending up in Carolina and hoisting the cup 20 years ago as a player and captain.
1: But can you think of anyone else? Because we were talking about this in the office today. I mean, even like outside of hockey, you think of other sports where famous players turn head coach, and they might have some moderate success, even win a championship or so. But Rod Brind'Amour, probably a lot of people would say top 50 all-time player, and he won a cup as a player with Carolina in 06. Now, I don't even think he left the organization. I think he might have spent some time after hockey, but came right back and then worked his way up to being head coach. And he's got like over 200 more wins than losses at this stage. Relatively young as a head coach, but he's been a winner this whole way. Now he has the cup as a coach. He's got to be one of the best player-coach combos ever.
0: Well, you forgot the question you were going to ask me, but I figured out what you wanted to know, and that is, has a player ever become a great coach? And normally the best coaches are the guys that had a limited career, and certainly that's the case in hockey. Scotty Bowman, of course, comes to mind, the winningest coach in the league, the most Stanley Cups. He lost an eye, he didn't lose the eye, but he had a serious eye injury, and that ended his career. But the best coaches, and in baseball, same thing, are guys that had limited or no experience of hoisting a cup as a captain or as a player, had limited success. Another name that comes to mind for me is the late great friend of mine, Tommy Lasorda, minor league player with the Montreal Royals, never really had anything but a cup of coffee with the Dodgers, and how many world championships did he win? Tough to have a player that's outstanding as an athlete come back and coach a team. And certainly Brind'Amour is in a class by himself.
2: Name dropping with Jeff Rimmer. Tortorella is not going back to Vegas. Are you surprised that the decision was made so quickly?
0: Not at all. Not at all. He knew he was going in to coach for 8 games. They already had a coach in waiting, and there was a tie, obviously, to the Blue Jackets or the minor league team. Ryan Craig is today named as the head coach, and that was the way it was going to be all the way along. He's extremely close to McCrimmon, the general manager. They were together in Brandon in the Western Junior Hockey League. He was the captain of his team, and, of course, he captained the Cleveland team to the Calder Cup, and they were a great team. He was with the Jackets for a while, but of course then went on to Vegas under Gerard Gallant, the former Blue Jackets coach initially, then coached the farm team in the American Hockey League in Henderson, Nevada for the last 3 years. So no, to answer your question, plain and simple, there was no way that he was coming back, even if he won the Stanley Cup. I really believe that Tort's stay there was a short one, but guess what? It doesn't look like he's going to get a job. Looks like Babcock is going to get the job in Edmonton when all is said and done, and I don't know why it's taking so long. So you'll see Torts come out of the bullpen again sometime during the course of the season, or perhaps late in the year with 8 or 10 games left. That's going to be the norm now, boys.
1: Name dropping with Jeff Rimmer. Rim's back here with our team. Haven't really heard from Bones, from Coach Bones, in a few weeks. Have you checked in with him? Do you have tabs on him? What is he up to? What's he filling his days with right now?
0: I was texting with him a week or two ago. He's preparing for arriving back in Columbus. He'll be there for the draft. The Jackets not likely to really test the free agent market unless something changes. But I'll tell you what, there's a good chance that you'll see the Blue Jackets make a trade to improve the hockey club here. There'll be no buyouts. Don Waddell's made that very, very clear. Elvis Merzlikins will be part of the team, barring a trade, for the final year of his contract. And right now, Don Waddell busy preparing for what will be the draft next Friday, just a little over a week away.
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0: 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I'll tell you what, you won't be disappointed.
2: Do you have any names to drop this week, Rims?
0: I'm glad you asked. Yes, I do. And it's a name that we've mentioned before with rather some interesting developments. Who is one of my closest friends? None other than Bobby Orr. Talked to Bobby last night, and Bobby informed me that after Zach Werenski was named as the Norris Trophy winner, the top defenseman in the National Hockey League, Two people reached out, and two of the top defensemen in the game's history. One of them was Bobby. Not only did he reach out to him with a phone call, but he sent him a book on the Norris Trophy winners. And, of course, now Werenski's one of them. The other call came from, again, a Hall of Famer and one of the top defensemen in the National Hockey League. And who am I speaking of but the great Ray Bourque. So that is heady company reaching out and talking to our guy Zach Werenski. How's that for a little name dropping today?
2: You don't think
0: a little accurate information?
2: You don't think there's any? There's been some rumblings that maybe Zach wants to get the hell out of here. You haven't heard that, right?
0: Let me dispel that right now. Could something change? Absolutely. But he wants to win. That's first and foremost. And I talked about that a few weeks ago. But he wants to win as a Blue Jacket. Irresponsible was The Athletic and Pierre LeBrun to throw out the possibility, because in connecting the dots to his friend Dylan Larkin, who's demanded to be traded, even though he's got several years left on his contract, demanded to be traded from the Detroit Red Wings, and he's only given them three teams. By the way, the Florida Panthers are a team that could very well make the deal. Bill Zito again probably is going to attempt seriously to get Larkin here to Florida. But the message was thrown out there because of the friendship between Larkin and Werenski. Maybe he would try to do a similar thing and join his buddy or head somewhere else, and it wouldn't be in Columbus. And then had the audacity to, in the next paragraph, suggest, well, there's nothing to it right now, but that could change later in the summer. So that's where that thing started. But knowing Zach and having talked to him, he wants to win in Columbus. And guess what? If Boone Jenner departs next week or 2 weeks with free agency coming July the 1st, don't be surprised if Zach becomes the captain of this Columbus Hockey Club, and rightfully so.
2: Thank you, Rims. We appreciate it. We'll talk to you next week.
0: Look forward to it.
2: Name dropping with Jeff Rimmer on the Bryant Heating and Cooling Systems Fan Guest Hotline. 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
5: We've got a 5-minute slowdown due to a crash blocking two right lanes on eastbound 270 on the north outer belt at 71, causing some stop-and-go traffic from 315. And there's a 5-minute delay on northbound 270 on the east outer belt from 670 to 161. 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
2: Buckeyes show coming up at the top of the hour. Chris Olave is scheduled to come off of blood thinners later this month. He had a clot in his lung towards the end of last season. That dude has had a lot of problems.
1: Yeah, he's been banged up.
2: Concussed many, many times. Scary concussions, too, like Tua-level concussions. And had the blood clot. And, you know, he says he still wants to play and he's going to try and play this season. But as of right now, still on blood thinners.
1: He actually, he had a really solid 2025 campaign. He had 100 catches, over 1,100 yards, and 9 touchdown grabs.
2: I'm going to say 100 catches is pretty damn good.
1: 100 catches is really damn good. That was up from 32 the previous year because of the injuries and the situation.
2: Who's his quarterback?
1: Tyler Shuck. He's the older guy, but he had a promising first campaign.
2: Tyler Shuck?
1: Tyler Shuck. It looks like Shao, S-H-O-U-G-H.
2: Mr. Shao. That's my name. My name again is Mr. Shao.
14: No, it's Shuck.
1: Like, Shamwow?
14: Like the chair.
1: Yeah, it's like Shuck.
14: Like the
1: That's
14: chair.
1: How you pronounce it. Like a Shuck chair.
2: J.B. Shuck?
14: Yeah.
1: Who's J.B. Shuck?
2: Baseball player. Yeah.
1: Okay, yeah.
2: Yeah. I think he's out of the league now, but.
1: Gotta be. Shucking corn?
2: Mm-hmm. The corn jerkers?
14: Corn shuckers.
1: Corn huskers, but I prefer a corn jerker. And that's a real thing. You can look it up. Thad Matta was a corn jerker. We had Jake Diebler in studio today. He was not. Thad Matta.
2: He was not a corn jerker.
1: No, he was not. I don't know what their nickname was. I should know Jake Diebler's high school nickname.

0: Turn your microphone on there, homie.
1: Upper Sandusky High School. What do you think they were, Teddy? Nickname?
2: I'd guess like the Rams, maybe.
1: They are the Rams.
3: You knew that. Good knowledge.
1: Good Northern Ohio sports knowledge out of you.
2: I think he just went there his senior year, though, because that's where his father took the coach there.
1: Yeah, took the coaching job there. Dad's a famous coach. Yeah. That's probably where Jake caught the bug. Brother playing.
0: Right, give me one more email, will you?
1: One more email here. Hey, my good clean boys.
4: That was all about Cox, Fletcher Cox.
1: Big fan here. My husband doesn't burp. She tells us. If I accidentally burp, I say, excuse me. And then he always tries to force out a fart. Then he'll say, excuse me, mockingly, like I did for my burp. But I contend.
0: She contends.
1: That a fart is worse than a burp. So he thinks it's tit for tat, but I disagree. Which is worse, a burp or a fart? Obviously, a fart's worse than a burp.
0: I don't know about
1: that. It is. I mean, there are levels, sure. Like, there could be a burp that's worse and more offensive than a fart, but I would say if all things are equal, the fart is going to stank worse than the burp.
0: I drink a lot of carbonated beverages, and there are some times where I've had some really nasty food, and you get one of those lip-rattling belches.
1: Like a Homer Simpson belch?
0: It's offensive. It's like a garbage disposal. And see, what I will do sometimes...
1: My lovely bride, I will get in the vicinity.
0: I will belch and then,
1: I'll blow it right
0: into her face.
1: God, you really are a miserable bastard, aren't you?
0: Yeah,
1: I am. What is the matter with you?
0: That's a loaded question.
1: The other day, though, I used one of your tricks. I was a good bit away, but I had something that was just broiling. And I lifted the leg and pulled
0: you
1: down.
0: I pulled down the truck horn.
1: Uh-huh. And just went, argh! And that one was good. But something that's coming out of your butt is worse than coming out of your mouth.
0: I don't know, man. Stuff that's come out of my mouth has been pretty bad.
1: Now, if you were just to sit there and openly vomit, then I think that would be worse than the fart. And you can't just say, excuse me, pardon me.
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1: Mikey, you know about the Scots? You know about the Scottish?
0: I was going to say the Miracle-Gro?
1: yeah, them too.
0: Yeah, I know about
1: Scots,
0: the Scottish.
1: The Scots? The Scottish are drinking Boston bone dry.
0: I know, they like to drink.
1: You seen this?
0: I seen it.
1: You seen this? So there's articles out there where Boston bar owners are saying we're out of beer.
0: There's a quote right here from Sam Malone.
1: And we've never been out of beer ever before. But these Scots, they come in here, they're chanting, they're cheering, they're drinking. Other than that, good and clean. No smoking. No prostitution, no midnight abortions.
0: I would assume that they'd like it,
1: though. But the drinking, yes, and lots of it.
0: They're
1: bar owners. The chanting and the drinking.
0: You should want to sell as much beer as you possibly can.
1: They said, I guess they call themselves the Tartan Army. It's pretty cool, right? Here comes the Tartan Army. Ready to cheer on old Scotland.
0: But it's usually just 15-year-old douchebags in golf carts driving around Tartan
1: Field. No, this is not the same. You've seen these guys on social media, I'm sure. They mean business. They took over Boston's downtown area this weekend, just following Scotland's 1-0 win over Haiti, with Sam Adams revealing that Boston Tap Room ran out of its famous Boston Lager. No more Sam Adams. Noel Sommers, chief operating officer at Hennessy's Bar, have me some Hennessy, said the sales from the weekend were 3 times as much as the city's St. Patrick's Day festivities.
0: My God.
1: She said, we've been here over 30 years.
0: Dear God.
1: And never seen anything like it. We tripled our St. Patrick's Day. Holy smokes. They probably aren't even drunk.
0: It's like water to them.
1: It's water and beer.
0: Well, yeah.
1: Mm-hmm. They don't even taste the alcohol. It doesn't even affect us. It does nothing.
0: All right, Buckeye Show is coming up next. We're back tomorrow for a Too Hot Thursday. Join us, Colin, Mann, and Timmy on The Fan.
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6: You're going to hit a 5-minute slowdown on westbound 670 between 33 and I-70. And there's a 15-minute delay on southbound 315 going from Ackerman Road to Town Street. 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I'm Nicole for 97.1 The Fan Traffic.
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17: Good evening, I'm Jacob Reimer. 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
18: 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And I feel like we answered that question going into this offseason in a major way.
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19: 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Devin Smith got it at the 5 and into the end zone. Touchdown.
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19: 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And Brad Rucker for the touchdown. 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
22: Back at you again for the trifecta. Matt Fontana, Justin Zwick, Jacob Reimer with you tonight for the Buckeye Show when we are locked and loaded on a Wednesday edition. Slated to join us, of course, Austin Ward. We'll catch up with Josh Perry. Championship or bust from Paul Feinbaum. We'll get to the Pulse coming up. Some big news today actually coming out surrounding Ohio State with a potential recruit and also some news with somebody who is committed, quote unquote, to the Buckeyes. So we'll get to all that coming up at a beautiful Wednesday. Justin Zwick, how are you, man?
0: Oh, I was doing great until I came into the studio and saw that storm rolling through. I think it's going to get to us a little bit before you guys, but man, it's starting to look dark out there. I'm worried about the drive home tonight.
22: It's when they said, oh God, what was the term? Like parallel? Because it's going to be blowing so hard that it's not coming down straight.
0: Yeah, I mean, the meteorologist nerds have really, they've been at it here the last couple of days. So let's see what happens. It's like the Snowmageddon, you know, those big storms we always get and then it never comes.
22: Exactly.
23: Hey, they called it on that one though. Well, that was crazy.
22: That was crazy.
0: They're 1 for 10 usually, you know.
22: I know Meredith. Doesn't Meredith?
0: Yeah, I know. I don't want to say anything. She might come in here and beat me up. Yeah.
22: Yeah, is she in the mornings? I don't know. Call her. I mean, all the weather people are like on the other side of the building where you guys are. So just ask.
0: Well, I hope they're wrong, but I think they got this one right.
22: The most backhand compliment when you see her and go, I really like you, Meredith, but God, do I hope you suck at your job. Yeah. I really hope that you're wrong on this one. Because it's usually that when you see nice weather, nobody ever compliments when it's nice weather because you're just like, that's great, awesome. It's always the bad weather and you go, I hope they're wrong.
0: I would just say it's going to rain every day because if it doesn't, everybody's happy anyway. You know? So it's like, nobody's mad. Like, oh, well, you said it was going to be sunny and I made all these plans and now it's raining. Like, well, no, I told you it was going to rain. Sorry, I don't know. 50% chance.
22: 50-60% chance the whole time. And that's like you said, golf. Like my wife and I, we took our kids up to Cedar Point this past weekend. You know, we're up here. Her parents have a place up there. So I'm like watching the weather like a hawk. And I actually think that it worked to our benefit because they called for like some midday showers. We got there. I looked at the sky. I'm like, it's not going to rain. I think it scared some people off.
0: There you go.
22: And I was like, good. So all the kids, they were
0: a big roller coaster guy. What'd you go on?
1: So it's a problem with the kids, man. So my wife and I will go. We try to go once ourselves. We got like the season pass, so we can go as many times as we want. So her and I tried to go earlier this year, just the two of us. Bro, we got there. Everything was broken down.
0: No.
1: Like Millennium did not run all day. Steel Vengeance, which has become my favorite ride there. Like, nothing will touch Maverick. So we did ride that.
0: All right. So, yeah, so Maverick was the second one. Because they used to have the Magnum, right?
1: They still have the Magnum.
0: Is Magnum still there? But that used to be the steepest. And then Maverick came around, right?
1: Yeah, yeah.
0: Is there a third now?
1: Well, so they got the newest one is Siren's Curse, which is the one where you go on the hill. It's good for YouTube, terrible for radio, but I'm going to show you. Jay-Z can see. And it's like it tilts you forward. So you're staring at the ground in the roller coaster, and then you sit there for a couple of seconds, and then it lets you go.
0: Okay.
1: So that's the new one. Like Gatekeeper's fine. That one's newer. Val Raven's pretty cool. But Steel Vengeance, that one is the smoothest roller coaster I've ever been on.
0: That sounds like the one I want then.
1: That's the one you want. But the problem is, I'll tell you this, because you're a little taller like I am. Bro, that it will wreck your legs. Because the way the seats go, they actually pin your legs in. There's like a pad in front of your shins.
0: Oof.
1: And I love that ride, but I get off and I go, I have to go sit down for a couple of minutes.
0: At least you know you're strapped in. You're not going anywhere.
1: Oh, yeah. You're not going anywhere. You feel good about that. But yeah, it was awesome. So the little ones, our five-year-old, he did Iron Dragon last year. So I was very proud of him for that. But we just stay in Snoopy land, so, you know, it's just the Dodge'em cars and the plane rides and all that. But weather aside, it's been a busy day for the Buckeyes. And, you know, Justin, we start on the recruiting front because there are so many different outlets and there's so many people to trust. And, you know, I really trust what Berm has to say. Mm-hmm. And there's a lot, you know, Mick and all the people on the recruiting front. So I saw this today just about a projection that Steve Wiltfong, he has now launched his prediction that Jet Harrison, brother of Marv, son of Marv, and the number one overall recruit in the 2028 Rivals 300, he believes he is going to become a Buckeye and is going to come to Ohio State. I think it's something that we've even talked about too, Jay-Z, about like it'd be easy just to sit there and go, oh, he's a good receiver and his brother went here. Like, yeah, you know, we'll see you in Columbus. That's not how Ohio State operates. They take every one of these recruits very serious. They understand how important this is. And I think this is nothing's obviously set in stone. This is just a prediction. But I think it's obviously amazing news for his family and for the Buckeyes.
0: Well, yeah, I think it is. And it just goes back to, I mean, it just takes me back to when Chris Henry, we were waiting on pins and needles. Is he going to sign? We have a new receiver coach. You know, what's going to happen? And it came down to the wire, but we got the big guy to come in. And then, you know, everything kind of just calmed down a little bit because it was like, oh, we're losing the best recruiter we've ever had, the best receiver coach we've had. Like, you know, the world's falling. And, you know, we got that one. And we talked last week. We got another one coming in. I think he's the number one receiver in Ohio, at least last, you know, up in Big Walnut. Jameer Brown. And then to throw this out there, this was just kind of like a out of nowhere because, you know, it's a couple years down the road and, you know, you weren't really hearing much about him or, you know, like he was going to commit to us or he's going to. But, hey, you open up Twitter and you see, hey, we got Marv's brother, number one player in 28. Yeah, sure. Come on down to C-Bus. Let's go. So it just shows like this is a place that has put out great receivers for years and years and years. Yes, maybe the last 10, 15 have been like crazy good, but we're still going to continue to get those guys to come in here. And this is still a place people want to be at. And they know they're going to get the most coverage and they're going to be on all the big games. And like, if you want to go to the NFL, if you look at the top 10 highest paid receivers in the NFL right now, we have about five of them, I would say.
1: Right.
0: And that might be low.
1: And I think Jet's brother is going to be on that list, too. I know he's had a little bit of a rough start, but find that guy a quarterback, he'll be all right. By the way, I saw a conspiracy theory on that today. They go, Marv Sr., right? Guess what happened to him in year four? Peyton Manning showed up. And everybody goes, what could happen to Marv in year four? Maybe Arch shows up. A little comparison there between the Harrisons.
23: Yeah. And no, they're going to get Sorsby this year through the supplemental draft. Lord,
1: He's coming up here. No. He's coming,
0: don't you do that to us.
1: Don't you worry about it.
0: Don't you do that to us.
1: Don't you do that to us. You guys got Carson Beck. You drafted Carson Beck out there, Arizona. You got to deal with that. So I'm there. And it's also funny, too, Justin, you mentioned that, like, Jet Harrison, 2028, he's going into his junior year. Like, this year of football is his junior year of football. So still plenty
0: and
1: of time.
0: And it's wild, because they had the camps going on and everything. I don't think he was, I don't think he's been here, has he,
1: for camp? I haven't seen it.
0: I haven't seen his name come out. That's why when I saw that, it was just like, whoa, this kind of came out of nowhere for me, because it wasn't
2: Like I'd heard, you know, he's at camp just killing it, or, you know, they're really liking him down there. It's just kind of out of the blue, but, you know, hey, we'll take it. And
1: yeah.
2: Hopefully, you know, we got a long way to go. 2 years is a long time in the new world of college football, but, you know, it'd be nice to get that guy.
1: Other teams just reported out there, Miami, Oregon, USC, or some of the other teams that are in. And I'm sure, like I said, for as talented as he is and as talented as his brother was, I'm sure everybody's going to be involved on the recruitment of Jet Harrison. To one guy that's already committed to the Buckeyes, but now kind of weighing his options, is Brady Edmonds. So Brady Edmonds, quarterback out of California, and he's been committed to Ohio State for a year and a half, and he's been rock solid about that. He's come to camp, even though he's committed, just to get some work in. But he was speaking earlier today, and he said, you know, you got to look out for yourself. And he talked about it being kind of a business at the end of the day, and it's crazy. And I'm not blaming Brady for this, but he's a high school athlete talking about the business side of playing football, and that's the world that we live in. By the way, while he was wearing an Athlete's First shirt, which, correct me if I'm wrong, is an agency and NIL collective, but all that aside, because now UCLA has reportedly been continuing to pursue him, and that's part of the game too, Justin. Like, I don't know if teams still were after you even committed to Ohio State, but even when guys commit, teams usually don't give up. For the most part, some understand the writing on the wall and they kind of move on. But UCLA, they were one of his favorites before he picked Ohio State. He was in the final. They've not given up on that. They're still on it. And now, I'm not knocking Brady Edmonds. He's got to do the right thing by him. And like he says, it is a business, so keeping his options open. I just kind of wonder maybe why. Is he reading the room different with Tavian St. Clair? I'm kind of shocked.
2: You know, you got to look at the quarterback room, I think, a little bit here and say, all right, we got Julian coming back for this year. He could come back for another. We don't know that he's going to leave after this year.
1: Great point.
2: But say he does leave after this year, then you have Tavian St. Clair. You have, Justin Martin. I think he might have another year left after this year. But, you know, he may go into coaching or whatever he might do. I forget the third.
1: Oh yeah.
2: There's another guy who's a young guy. But other than that, so say Julian leaves, we possibly only have two quarterbacks in that room. So I wonder. But I wonder if there has been any discussion of them saying, listen, this room might be a little thin here after this year. We may take two guys here, and I don't know if that has anything to do with him taking a visit to UCLA just to, you know, see what else is out there, because he's been committed for so long. We saw it happen, 10 years ago, 12 years ago. Danny Clark was a kid from Maslin who, you know, committed like after his freshman year or something along those lines. He was a big old 6'4", 220 quarterback. And, you know, once we got down to it, you know, two years later when he was graduating, I think he ended up at Kentucky. You know, so this stuff kind of happens. He, you know, Brady committed so early on in the process. You know, maybe plans changed for Ohio State in a way like, maybe we're looking at bringing in another guy. I'm not saying they are, but maybe that's part of the conversation. And maybe that's why he's thinking, all right, well, this is a business. I understand that part of it. I'm going to go out to UCLA, who I like. You know, he's from California, right? So that would be easy for him. And, you know, just to get eyes on something else if, you know, they come down to it and they do end up taking somebody that he doesn't want to necessarily come and battle or have to go through that sort of thing with. So, I mean, there's a lot going on there. You know, the kid's been a steadfast commit for a long time. I think he's big, solid quarterback. You know, I just don't know, you know, those conversations of what they've had, of what they've told him about this class, and if he likes what he's heard, I guess.
1: And also, like you said, maybe losing the recruitment. That's fun to get recruited. It's fun to get sought after, and it has been so long. So maybe just kind of dipping his toe in that water. We'll continue that conversation. We got plenty more coming up as well. Austin Ward's going to join us. He'll do it next. Buckeye Show, just kicking things off.
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30: from the Logan AC and Heat Services Weather Center.
31: We've got a high chance for heavy rain tonight, even strong to severe thunderstorms across central Ohio overnight into the early morning hours on Thursday. After the rain ends around 4 or 5 o'clock in the morning on Thursday, skies will clear, but the strong winds will gust up to 40 miles per hour at times, highs in the low 80s, dry and sunny on Friday, dry and sunny on Saturday. That is your 97.1 The Fan weather forecast. I'm 10 Weather Impact Chief Meteorologist Chris Tomer.
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22: We got Matt Fontana, Justin Zwick for you tonight. Take you up till 8 o'clock, and we head on out. Bryant Heating Cooling Systems fan guest hotline. We bring in Austin Ward. He's a very busy man. Summer camp going on. He's been over there. What'd you say yesterday, Austin? After you came and hosted 2 hours for me, you said you were at the Woody for like 7 hours yesterday.
5: Yeah. It's
22: supposed
5: been
22: to
5: a
22: be
5: busy
22: summer.
5: Week.
22: It's supposed to be break.
5: It's about to be, and I can tell you what, Matt, the coaches are counting down the days until Sunday night. They've got one more camp tomorrow. They have an official visit weekend. And then when that last plane takes off on Sunday, there'll be a lot of people. Maybe they won't even go home. Maybe those coaches will just get on planes of their own and get out of there. Because they've got, you know, some of them, I think, 3.5 maybe weeks that they get off, depending on their exact position on the staff. They've been looking forward to it. They've been working extremely hard. It's long days for them. But I think, you know, really rewarding for them, especially in the afternoon. They had 7-on-7s today. They don't have to be as active and hands-on on the field with those guys as they do the one-day camps. But, you know, they're working extremely hard, and it's given me, you, and Jay-Z plenty to talk about.
2: Well, you being over there for 7 hours, did they give you a locker next to Bob? You over there getting workouts in the morning?
5: Bob clears off like a... a 2-inch by 2-inch space in the corner of his locker so that we can, I just put my keys and wallet in there and then pop back out there. I want to be clear, you know, with those longer days that I'm popping out there, I'm still not doing anywhere near as much work as Jeremy Birmingham or Mick Walker. Those guys, they cover recruiting better than anyone I've ever met. It's like, a father-son relationship in some ways. I'm sure that they both are going to really appreciate me comparing it that way, but they're cut from the same cloth. And, you know, the way that they can, you know, evaluate, build relationships of their own with these kids so that they are able to get some insight in their recruitment. And sometimes, you know, I've seen this a lot, Jay-Z, and I know that you've been aware of it for some time as well with Berm. Like, you know, they then turn to him. It's like, should I go camp at Ohio State? You know, what do you think of the program inside? He's able to give, you know, some feedback in return for these guys, and it's unlike anything I've ever seen. Had chances to see recruiting and know recruiting writers in other markets, and the way that they handle their business isn't even close to the way that these two guys do. So they're almost done with this part, but you know, the next phase is been turning around and waiting for a couple key, you know, commitment dates. I won't pretend to be experts on those battles the way that those two are, but you know, because like I said, when I'm out there, I'm hoping to catch a little glimpse of team runs and summer workouts and talk to the current Buckeyes who are out there, either as camp counselors or just because they love football and want to be out there and watch it and pass on some knowledge to the next generation. But and then seeing the coaching staff. So for me, I might be standing out there for a long time, but I'm definitely not working as hard as the rest of those guys.
2: Well, this is kind of a recruiting question, but kind of not. Okay. We were just talking about Brady Edmonds, and you know, yeah. I was just reading his quote, like, you got to look out for yourself. It was something along the lines of, you know, sometimes you got to look out for yourself. Do you read into that at all? You know,
5: I think it's just a true statement of fact, Justin. I mean,
2: Yeah, but he's been committed for, what, a year and a half, 2 years almost.
5: I don't think – I agree with you completely. I guess I don't make more of it than that. I don't think it's a threat. I don't think it's – you know, too quickly maybe in this day and age we would see something like that and you – not we would spin it into, all right, well, what does this mean? Let's read the tea leaves. And, oh, well, he took a visit to UCLA. It must be – a demand for more NIL money. I don't actually think that that's the way it is at all. He was out there at the Woody competing in the 7-on-7 today. By all accounts, continues to be really impressive on the football. And guys with his size and strength at his age are few and far between. Now, maybe the mobility is not ideal, and that's a different factor into the conversation for down the road. If he maintains that commitment to Ohio State, if he wants to see that development through, and I can remove the if from that in all reality because he does want to be at Ohio State. He does not. He's been committed for 2 years. He does not want to flip it anywhere else. He's not, by my understanding at this point, looking for you know, the biggest payday possible. He didn't have to come play in 7-on-7 today. He doesn't have to camp tomorrow. He's going to all of that before an official visit this weekend. You know, if he was, I think, seriously looking for any other option, he knows what's at Ohio State. As you mentioned, Jay-Z, he's been committed for a long time. He's been to multiple games. He's been on campus multiple summers. He knows who the coaching staff is. He's got a great relationship with Billy Fessler and Ryan Day. You know, that part is not a mystery to him. So if he needed to spend this summer to further pursue any other option that would be out there, whether that's financially, whether that's playing time, whether that's X factor or Y factor, whatever else it could be, I don't think he would be putting in the extra effort in Columbus this week. So some of that is speculative on my part. Some of it is, you know, maybe not wanting to make too much out of the comments from a rising high school senior. I'm hoping to talk to him a little bit tomorrow after his camp performance. But, you know, the physical stuff, like Ohio State hasn't lost any confidence in him. And I know that, you know, Brady Edmonds hasn't lost any confidence in Ohio State. It's just a matter of, all right, well, what if the dynamic changes? Do you need to have a plan B or a plan C? Because, you know, there are a lot of dominoes when you look at this roster. When you say kind of a recruiting question, kind of not, there's a world where Julian Sain is back next year. There's a world where Julian Sain is in the NFL and the Buckeyes have to go into the transfer portal, find somebody else. There's a world where Tavian St. Clair elevates. And, you know, all these things tie into each other. It's not easy, but I think that's why it's entirely fair and reasonable to have Brady Edmonds doing his own due diligence to know if something changes, what else might he need to change?
22: Talking with Austin Ward here tonight on the Buckeye Show. Of course, he joins us in the Bryant Heating Cooling Systems fan guest hotline. Austin, real quick, wanted to ask you about your latest article for Letterman Row. You talked about some of the jobs on offense that actually might be open for some competition coming up in training camp.
5: Yeah, and I think I started it with one that probably will come as a surprise to many. And maybe the expected outcome will be the one that occurs by September 5th. But I don't think it's a foregone conclusion that, you know, Bo Jackson is head and shoulders ahead of everybody else at running back. And the conversation from these last couple of weeks from being at the Woody has been incredibly positive for Isaiah West as he's come back from his injury, got back to full strength the way he's attacking. And that's not a knock on anybody else. It's just that's the name that at this moment heading into training camp, I think has really caught the attention of the strength staff and, you know, the coaching staff. So, you know, I fully expect that in the backfield, Bo Jackson, Isaiah West, and Jacoby Jackson are all going to be factors, whether it's, you know, 40-30-30 or 33-33-33%. I don't know. That's all going to be weighed out, I think, in training camp. But, you know, for Bo Jackson specifically, he's not had a chance to really follow up on that breakout season. Running for 1,000 yards as a true freshman does not happen very often. So it's significant on its own, but you know, you still have to take that next step. What Ohio State needs from its running game is, you know, at the highest of high level, and they didn't have that explosiveness in the backfield a year ago. Whether that's, you know, Bo Jackson taking the next step, or that they didn't get that from C.J. Donaldson or James Peoples or whatever else, it was missing from the attack. And I think we all saw that, you know, come to fruition in a negative way for the Buckeyes against Indiana and Miami. So, you know, I think that Ohio State will be heading into August not with a chiseled in stone pecking order at the top. And I do believe that Isaiah West is much more squarely in that battle than I think he gets credit for.
22: Austin, great stuff. We'll be following on Twitter, and we'll talk to you soon.
5: All right, see you guys.
22: There you go. Austin Ward, very busy man. And, you know, Jay-Z, I think that is, we think a lot about the guys that, oh, they just played a lot last year. Mm-hmm. Coaches don't, they want the competition. They want guys getting better. They want to see what guys have done in the offseason. So I thought that was a really great article from Austin to say, yeah, Bo had an awesome freshman year. And it'd be easy just to sit there and say, yep, here we go. But, you know, there's going to be guys that push him. No coach, there's you'll never meet a coach that doesn't want competition.
2: No, and it would have helped if he had had spring ball. But, you know, those guys were both getting some stuff cleaned up and, you know, took that time off. But,

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9: We'll be back to college football before you know it. I saw it, I think, earlier this week. Justin Zwick, Matt Fontana, Jacob Robin with you today for the Buckeye Show. I saw it earlier, Jay-Z. Like, we're like nine. It's got to be less than that because a couple days ago. We're under 90 days away from NFL football, so it's got to even be less than that for college football. And the race is on to make the college football playoff to get there. And listen, it's Ohio State. I fully expect them to be there. I fully expect them to be competing for a championship because that's what I expect for them every single year, no matter who the players are, the coaching staff. Like, it's just the belief that I have in Ohio State. Now, Paul Feinbaum, who it's nice to hear from, like, an unbiased, or supposed to be, unbiased source and just kind of the thoughts, and he joined the crew up there at ESPN Cleveland, and he talked about a little bit about the Ohio State Buckeyes.
10: Paul, Ohio State plays at Texas. They play at Iowa. They play at Indiana. They play at USC. They host Oregon, and they host Michigan. Do you think it's more likely that this is a national championship team or one that misses the college football playoff with that schedule entirely?
11: I would say more likely they win the national championship than miss the playoffs. I think last year they got bored. After beating Texas, they just kind of sleptwalked through the season. But they have just so much talent on the team. Those games sound daunting, but playing on the road at Iowa, I've heard this routine a million times. Usually the better road team wins. That's not a place where you're getting massive upsets. I think Indiana will be very good, but I don't see how they can replicate. USC is a little bit of a mystery to me, and I'm not concerned about Michigan at all.
9: I got to agree with a lot of what Paul was saying there, because it's something, Justin, that I was talking with Austin about this last night. I know you and I have talked about it. Like, prove it to me again, Indiana. I'd love to see it again. I really would. You see what's going on there. Michigan is clearly on the decline and on the other side of that hill after all the Harbaugh stuff and the wake of destruction that he left there. You know, yes, like Paul said, I expect Oregon to be very good. I expect Ohio State to be good. I expect Indiana to be solid, but to see it again, and those are just kind of, again, it just comes back to teams that are there consistently every single year, and nobody does it like Ohio State. Nobody does.
12: Nobody does. The way Ohio State's done it over the last the last 25, 26 years has been different than what we're in right now, right?
9: That's
12: so,
9: true.
12: I mean, Indiana kind of came along in this new era of we're paying guys, we're bringing in older guys. Yes, if they're able to hit it out of the park again, third year in a row, build a statue. I mean, the statue is probably already being built for Cignetti out there. But if he's able to just do that again, just by revamping his whole team, I mean, it would be pretty incredible. I expect them to be a good Big Ten football team. Maybe not the juggernaut that they were last year. The one he didn't talk about, though, was Oregon. And I think that even though we have them at home, that out of that

0: list. I feel like that that Indiana's going to be a tough one too, because it's on the road at their house. It's going to be a huge game.
1: It's their biggest game in program history.
0: Yeah. With the exception of last year in the national championship. They're the biggest home game, you know, bringing Ohio State in. Yeah, but
2: it is without a doubt. Like, this is that's the prove it game. That is the prove it game to everybody else that has ever doubted Indiana or even doubted them during the playoff run. And I know the teams that they beat in that playoff run. I completely understand it. I watched the Big Ten title game like we all did last year. I get it. That is 100% the one where it's like, you want your respect, you got to win that football game without a doubt.
0: Yeah, and so that'd be big. I think Oregon out of those. I mean, when you do, I don't want to say that I agree with Paul Feinbaum because, you know, sometimes he's a little out
2: flip
0: there.
2: Flip it, Reimer. Flip it forever.
0: But I'll tell you. Yeah, USC is a mystery. They're always going into the season as, oh, they're going to be such a great team. Lincoln Riley's finally figured it out. He's got his defense now. Yeah, we'll see. You know, we hear that, I feel like, every season for USC. Michigan, I don't think they'll be, I don't know that they're necessarily declining. I just don't know that their quarterback play, it's all depending on how they use him at the quarterback. And they may look at him as like, hey, this is our first year. He's going to be our workhorse. I mean, you remember Cam Newton back in the day, just running quarterback powers and just doing everything he can. This guy looks somewhat like Cam Newton. He's a big guy. I wouldn't be surprised if they use him a little bit differently than what the staff last year at Michigan did, which is going to create some excitement for that offense if he can do some of that stuff, which I think he can. I mean, he's what, 6'5", 220, 230, runs a 4.5 probably. I mean, the kid seems like he's a freak athlete. So I think they will be better, especially by the end of the year. I think Kyle Whittingham is a good coach, and I think he brought in some good players from Utah, and it's a good staff. So that would be a tough one. Always a tough one, rivalry game. I get that end of the year. But, I agree with Paul on a lot of that stuff. I do think we have a better chance of winning a national championship than not making the playoff. But that stretch is tough, and if, you know, it doesn't even matter if we lose two or three of them. I think we're still in, right?
2: I agree.
0: As long as those teams go on and do good stuff and make the playoff, then those are going to be good losses. So I think he's right. And, you know, if they do move that to 16 or 24, then we'll never have to worry about it again.
1: Matt, to your point about Indiana, I just pulled up their schedule real quick about it being a prove it game. They go North Texas, Howard, Western Kentucky to start their non-conference.
2: Wow.
1: Then they play Northwestern at home, at Rutgers, and at Nebraska. Then they play Ohio State at home. So they 100% should be undefeated going into that game to potentially set up a top five, top three, top two matchup in Bloomington. So, like, yeah, that's like 100% the prove it game right there is you've got a nice little cakewalk up to when Ohio State plays you, while Ohio State's over here playing Texas and they got Illinois and some other.
0: Do we go to Iowa before we have any?
1: I think maybe, but still, like, regardless, like,
0: well, we'll be tested more than they will be.
1: Exactly. Yeah. So, like, it's going to be set up there for Indiana to say, yeah, like, prove it to us that you can do this for now 3 years in a row, because they went undefeated before, but in Cignetti's first year. And so now, yeah, can they keep this going? This is your biggest game on home field in program history. Go out there and do it.
2: And especially not even the rest of their schedule. Like, if they get smoked by Ohio State,
0: I was just thinking that.
2: That conversation's going to be on about, should, and I'm sure they would make it. I don't see a reason why they wouldn't, as defending national champions. And if that was their only loss, sure, I get it. But, man, that puts some pressure on them not to lose another one, right? Like, that's the Ohio State. This is the balance of, I think, where we're kind of going, right, with this two guys, is, like, the scheduling of eventually when the playoffs expand, which is just going to hurt my heart when that happens, and it's going to get rid of college, you know, the conference championships. But the positive is it's going to open it up to go play the SEC teams. Go play the good teams, because before you know it, exactly like you said, Justin, there's going to be a 3-4 loss team in the playoffs. And as long as you schedule tough opponents to play, I think that's going to get rewarded with the committee. And again, that's not the world we live in just yet. We're getting there before you know it. But that's something, too, for Indiana to, you only have a couple of opportunities to really show who you are. And the committee is always, rightly so, going to factor in the better games, the bigger opponents, more than the other ones. And just with the rest of that Indiana schedule, they really don't have it.
0: Yeah, so and that's another point that Paul had. I, like maybe we did kind of sleepwalk through some games last year after Texas. I bet, yeah, you know, yeah. I mean, we were slow, we were methodical, we were taking snaps off of guys because it's a long season. But there might be something to playing bigger games throughout the season, because when you get to that point in the playoffs, you've been tested, you've been through these big games, you've been playing these SEC schools or whatever it would be, whatever conference you go to. So then maybe there's a, because it used to be like, hey, you just got to be undefeated at the end of the year. That's all that matters. You're in the playoff. But now maybe, hey, maybe we need to have a couple tests throughout the year on top of our Big Ten schedule, just to make sure like we're staying on our, you know, toes, because we're going to go to the playoffs. We're going to see some of these teams. So we want to go down and see what that's all about.
2: And especially fighting for buys and what the schedule, do you want to get a higher seed, home game, all that. Let's for a second, just specifically we're talking about Indiana, right? Let's take out Ohio State, Indiana, because that's a big game for both squads. Justin, I think Ohio State's got four bigger games than Indiana does, right? What's Indiana's next biggest one? Michigan?
0: Mm-hmm.
2: Probably. Like, I'm going to take Ohio State, Oregon. I'm going to take Ohio State, Texas.
0: Depending on what USC's doing. I mean, maybe that one's...
2: Depending on what USC's got, right. Like, I just think Ohio State has the much bigger games than Indiana, and that's going to factor in when it all comes said and done. Again, I fully expect Indiana at the most to have two losses. Like, I'm sitting here kind of...
0: Yeah, they're not going to fall off.
2: They're not going to fall off. They're going to have two losses, if that... you know, again, I think Ohio State, you know, maybe Michigan, maybe USC, that's probably it. And they'll be in the playoff. I 100% expect that.
0: Yeah, I mean, they did a good job. I was just reading like the top 10 transfer guys, and they were number one. Josh Hoover from TCU coming up. And I think we talked about it on the show before a while back, but Fernando last year hit whatever rating he had, like Josh Hoover was number two. Mm-hmm. You know, like the, you know, the big rating, I forget what it was. Maybe it wasn't QBR or something along those lines, but it was something like that. And Hoover was the next guy in line. So Cignetti got his guy that he wants. Can they put enough around him? Can they, you know, can he have that magic that, you know, Fernando had last year? We'll see. I think he's going to be good, but I just think it's going to be too tough. Especially I imagine their offseason and their, you know, their time has been a lot of fun and everything is great in Bloomington, because we just won a national championship for the first time ever in college football.
2: Yeah. How do you rally right back? Yeah. I guess the only positive would be is a lot of those guys, you go to them and go, you weren't even here, man. Don't be celebrating. You weren't even here a year ago. So I guess that's the positive to the Cignetti ball that they want to play. It's hard to get a little complacent when half your team wasn't on your team last year.
0: Very true.
2: Winning a national championship, but we'll see. Josh Perry's going to join us next. We'll get his thoughts on just kind of how camp wrapping up, getting ready to go for the summer. It all comes your way. It is the Buckeye Show, presented by CareSource, right here.
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2: Got Matt Fontana, Justin Zwick, Jacob Reimer with you here tonight. We're so happy to be joined. Joshua Perry, Bryant Heating and Cooling Systems fan. Guest hotline. Joshua, appreciate your time tonight. And as we get ready to go, we had Austin Ward on, and Justin and I were even talking about the summer's coming up and getting ready to go. And I wanted to ask Justin this later, but it reminds me to ask you this. Like, as a player, kind of what was your mindset or how did you approach the summer before fall camp coming up?
19: I mean, summer was always a big opportunity to become a better player. So I think that was like number one approach is, did I get better by the time training camp comes around? But there's also that secondary part of like class schedule is a little bit lighter. The sun is out. You got some concerts. Like, you get to be a little bit more of a typical student and breathe a little bit as compared to like, you know, spring schedule with spring ball. It's still pretty packed. And then the fall, you know, you're locked in. So there's certainly a balance to it. Like, your number one goal is to compete for whatever job that you're vying for, the job that you have, to make sure somebody else can't take it. But also, like, you got to unwind a little bit. You can't be dialed in 24/7.
0: Yeah, a lot of younger guys, not necessarily in college yet, at camp at Ohio State here over the last couple of weeks. Were you a camp guy coming out of high school? Did you make the rounds? Did you do all that sort of thing with your team? Did you have a 7-on-7 team?
19: The 7-on-7 thing is out of control. We did a little bit of 7-on-7.
0: Thank you.
19: Yeah. When I was at Olentangy, but it was like it was still kind of the early days. Now I feel like it's consuming everything. You, Jay-Z, as a quarterback, probably have maybe some differing thoughts. I do think it's good for those guys to be able to keep their rhythm, to throw the football during the offseason, all the, but you're not playing real football. There's no pressure out there. Like, the coverages, I see some of the route combinations and some of the coverages that you see in 7-on-7, it's like you never execute that in a real football game. That's my whole thing on that. I was a camp guy. I camped at Ohio State. I got an offer out of camp. Super valuable. And as you know, it's like it's about getting the face time. The coaches got to get familiar with you. They want to recruit you, but like they want to see you in competitive situations firsthand. And you know, like they want to just learn more about you. You got to learn about the coaches on staff and what they like to run and how they want to coach guys. So, super valuable. I think a lot of guys kind of have to prove themselves too. You know, it's hard judging some of the high school talent, right? Like the differential of different leagues. You know, you played at a powerhouse. Olentangy wasn't, you know, what it is today, where you got teams that are winning state championships out of this area. It just wasn't that competitive. So that was a part of it too, was just figuring out, does the film actually match up with the guy that we get when he gets on campus?
0: Going into when you were in college summertime, workout wise, I mean, we did lifts and runs. And you had different times you could do it, but we had always come back at the end of the day, you know, twice, three times a week for 7-on-7 with, you know, the offense and defense. Did you guys do anything similar to that? Because I don't think coaches were allowed to do what they're doing nowadays with you guys, even when you were there.
19: No, they weren't. And it was always funny because, like, we would do our workouts, as you mentioned. Like, I loved working out in the morning. So you had 6 a.m., 8 a.m. groups. Like, get one of those in. You'd come back. You'd have a team run. You'd do drills or whatever. And then the coaches would all leave. And you'd go out there and you, as you said, they would have a script. The offense would have a script. They would go through it. The defense, we would have our calls. We would go through, you know, all of our different adjustments and everything. It was really good. And then, like, you would walk into the indoor and you'd see coaches, like, trying to hide because they were peering from outside of the indoor just to see what was going on. No hands-on coaching, but it's hard for them to stay away. I think it's good that they can be more hands-on this time of year. And I think as college football starts to evolve and become a little bit more professionalized, I'd like to see another window in the spring, which the coaches are talking about. Kind of like OTAs, where you have the first portion and then you have a second portion where you can get more on-field coaching. I think that's really valuable. But what they get to do when they go through that is really important, because there's so much learning still that has to happen during the summer. And you can get away from it and you can be in the weight room and you can get stronger and you can be on the field and you can get faster. But your knowledge of the game can deteriorate over the summer too. And so the idea that you're staying dialed in on that is really important.
2: He's Joshua Perry joining us here on the Buckeye Show on the Bryant Heating and Cooling Systems Fan Guest Hotline. It's funny, you guys are talking about 7-on-7. It's like I'm up here in Cleveland, and one of the news reporters, that are a newspaper reporter that I follow, he covers high school sports. One of the powerhouse teams up here is Avon. And he goes, Avon, into the semifinals of the state 7-on-7 tournament. And I was like, I'm sorry, what? Are we doing? I was like, wait a minute, what?
0: Anything to make a buck nowadays, huh?
2: Well, and I was like, and obviously them, they're smoking it because they're a powerhouse in their own right. And I was like, 7-on-7 in the spring?
0: A championship?
2: Like, well, it gets into the whole thing about, like, don't these kids play baseball or run track or do anything else? Like, whatever.
19: But, don't get me
2: you know,
19: started.
2: Josh, it's like, yeah, right. It's like, I mean, I love football as much as the next guy, but 7-on-7 tournaments now and going to win a state championship in that, I guess the fall time's not enough anymore, right?
19: No, it's crazy. And the coaches, the high school coaches, and we've got a lot of wonderful coaches in Ohio, so I'm not trying to disparage. But, you know, they're very much the talk out of both sides of their mouth, where it's like, oh, yeah, go play basketball and go run track in the spring, go play baseball. But, you know, we're getting our 7-on-7.
0: But don't miss our workouts, yeah.
19: Right. Going on before and after school, make sure you make one of those workouts. And, hey, when summer workouts get started, like, you know, I know the end of the track season, the most important part, we're actually competing for a championship's coming up, but we're getting ready to start our workouts. And it's like, I don't know how these young people do it anymore. I give them a lot of credit for trying to balance everything, because it's like 20 times busier than it was for us coming up.
0: I'll tell you, my high school coaches took over the track team. So everybody played football and everybody ran track. And we may have done some non-track stuff. I don't know. But
19: yeah, sure.
0: There was work
2: for us. It was
0: then.
2: The wrestling team. The DB football coach was the head wrestling coach. And if you didn't make the basketball team and you weren't doing something else, he goes, you didn't even need to show up for matches, but you better show up for practice. It was so funny because you could tell the guys that didn't know how to wrestle, and we'd bring them in, and then we'd ragdoll them for 2 hours, and they'd be like, Coach, can I just go lift? And they're like, sure, just go lift, but you had to go wrestle. Where I wouldn't, I was in high school if you weren't doing something else. But yeah, 7-on-7.
0: Hey, JP, I think we talked to you about this last week quickly. Sorsby not going to play college football now. Finally, something happened. What do you think happened? Do you think it was him, or do you think they just got together, Texas Tech and his people, saying, all right, we just got to cut this loose?
19: I want to say he probably had some responsibility of, like, what am I doing to myself? What am I doing to this program? What am I doing to the other players? Because that's all anybody's talking about. I think the biggest miscalculation was the Attorney General of Texas sending that letter out basically threatening the suit, because that's what caused the Big 12 to file their case, and it felt like there weren't a lot of options after that. So I'm hoping that we can just move past this, and for a lot of reasons. The next thing that's curious for me, and like, I'm going to dive into the tape, but I'm starting to hear some NFL people be like, oh man, can't miss. He would have been maybe the second quarterback drafted this last year. Then why didn't he go? Why didn't he go? Because yeah. I'm not sure it was worth all the fuss for him to play for Tech, because I'm still deciding how good I think he is. And the people who are like, oh man, this is a top 10 talent. I don't know if we're watching the same tape right now. I got to grind the tape a little bit more, but I'm curious to see where that all shakes out too.
2: Yeah, and the same thing, JP, because like I'm up here in Cleveland, and I do want the Browns to put a bid in. I can debate on what the bid should be, but everybody goes, well, they said they're not interested, and I go, they are. I go, that's not true.
0: That's what everybody's saying right now.
2: Exactly, and that's, there's no good reason.
0: Well, a quarterback, we don't need a quarterback here, no.
2: Or you know, we love him. Like, okay, well, then you better bid a two, because we know if you love him, you better put a one on there and all that, so it's getting crazy up here. And I'm with you guys, because I would say this about Sorsby, and tell me what you think about this, JP, is that I think he needed to have a really good season this season to solidify him as like going behind Arch, maybe Dante, Darian Mensa, like right there. Like, okay, he's not going to get that now. And I'm with you. Like, I look at this past draft, I think he would have been the third quarterback taken. I think it would have gone, certainly Mendoza. I think Ty Simpson would have gone ahead of him. But I do think he was better than Aller and Carson Beck. And you kind of got away, okay, well, we get him into our system now. We get the offseason with him. The supplemental pick that you give up for the future, like that all kind of weighs in. But I'm with you. People are like, oh, he's a stone cold top five lock. I'm like, in what draft? Because
19: and
2: I don't,
19: he threw
2: I don't,
19: for
2: I don't
19: like
2: think.
19: 63 yeah. yards against Nebraska.
2: Nebraska.
0: Okay, right. If you
19: like,
0: look
19: I
0: at,
19: know it was early in the season. I mean, like, come on.
0: His last year stats versus Shador's last year stats. Yeah. Shador like blew him out of the water, except yeah. for taking more sacks for a lot more yards. But
19: conference, yeah. by the way. But
0: yeah, there you go. Exactly.
19: Games where he was under 200 right. yards passing. I think he had five games under 60% completion. I know we're killing the clocks right now, but I'm over it.
0: Yep.
2: Yeah, we'll see. I'm just, I don't mean this as a disparaging comment on the young man, because I just, and we'll talk about him more coming up. Like, I'm just glad he's not playing, because he didn't deserve to play college football. Go to the NFL. We'll see how it goes. Joshua, always appreciate your time, man. We'll talk to you soon. All right.
19: All right. Take care, fellas.
2: There he goes. The great Joshua Perry, Bryant Heating Cooling Systems fan guest hotline. All right. We're going to bring the Brendan Sorsby conversation back here just in a minute, because I do want to get Jay-Z's thoughts on that a little bit more, and the college sports, the Protect College Sports Act, little update on that. Lane Kiffin's, of course, in the news, running his mouth. It's all of it with the Pulse. Stay with us right here, Buckeye Show on the Fan.
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8: Good evening, I'm Jacob Reimer. The Reds wrapped up their series with the New York Mets earlier today. New York handed Cincinnati a 9-1 loss and prevented them from pulling off the series sweep. The Redlegs are off tomorrow. Cincinnati will travel to New York for a weekend series with the Yankees on Friday. The Guardians will play in the second game of three, and they're set with the Brewers in Milwaukee tonight. Gavin Williams will start on the mound for Cleveland. The first pitch is at 7:40. World Cup action today, Portugal and DR Congo finished in a 1-1 draw, and England took down Croatia 4-2. In golf, final preparations of the U.S. Open at Shinnecock took place today, where number one Scottie Scheffler goes off tomorrow morning at 8:14 in his first crack at completing the career Grand Slam. He's paired with reigning U.S. Open champion J.J. Spahn and the reigning U.S. amateur winner Mason Howe. Rory McIlroy is set to go off at 7:52 with Tommy Fleetwood and Ludvig Åberg. Breaking sports news when it happens on The Fan, Ohio sports destination.
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11: 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Justin Zwick, Matt Fontana, Jacob Reimer. Reimer's got all the stories with the College Football Pulse. Take it away.
8: So the NFL has endorsed the Protect College Sports Act as an important step towards stability. So on Tuesday, the NFL released a statement coming ahead of a scheduled markup this week, the next step in the legislative process. They voiced the support for the bill's provision regarding the voluntary pooling of media rights. The statement says the National Football League applauds Senators Ted Cruz, Maria Cantwell, Eric Schmidt, and Chris Coons for their bipartisan leadership in introducing the Protect College Sports Act of 2026. Healthy, stable, and thriving collegiate athletics is essential to the future of American sports, including Olympic sports, and this legislation is an important step to achieving that for the benefit of all college athletes and institutions alike.
12: Can somebody explain to me what the pooling rights is? Media rights? I mean, is it just going to say, all right, all these games are under one big money umbrella, and whoever gets the game gets paid for that game?
11: Well, it's. I don't even think it's like that. I think it's just in the NFL world, when they take in all of the money, they distribute it based on, I would assume, how many like primetime games you get or how many different
12: number of viewers, that sort of thing.
11: Yeah, it's like there's no way the Chiefs are getting the same dollar amount as the Raiders, right? Like nobody watches the Jets anymore because they're so bad. So, but they do. Each game is not individually sold. You know what I mean? Like every national game, because there are no local games. The NBA's got a similar model, but there's local. You can watch the Cavs on a local. You could pay to watch them on formerly what was FanDuel, right? But then the big national games, all those get thrown into a pool, and then they get distributed like in a certain way. I, you know, and I think the one side of this act of like, yeah, limit the transfers, stop letting coaches leave in the middle of the season or, you know, before the season's over. And I think the NFL, and by the way, the NBA Players Association also said we're on board with this because they know college athletics, while they're separate entities, they're still the feeder system for the pros. And getting that stuff in line and having more polished and better players coming into their leagues is only a good thing and looking out for it. But I don't know, because now I'm confused, Jay-Z. Like, now the Big Ten's out. Like, they were in, but now they're out because they don't like the new language or something.
12: I said so something confused about the SEC and the Big Ten have to have, like, their own, like, provisions or something. Like, we're going to make this amount of money because this is who we are.
11: Right.
12: And everybody just has to be on board with that, I guess. Or 75% have to be on board.
11: Right, and that's, like you said, you're right. As long as they don't mess with their money.
12: Yeah.
11: As long
12: that's as what it all comes down to.
11: And I'm not knocking Ohio State for this. Ohio State deserves to get more money than Maryland.
12: Yeah.
11: Than
12: I'm just so used to like going to a bowl game, and you have to split that with all the Big Ten teams, right?
11: Right.
12: Like Ohio State would go to the Fiesta Bowl, I mean, 4 out of my 5 years, and that big paycheck we had to split with everybody. And now it's like I think they're just fighting for themselves, saying, all right, no, we're going to make this deal. We're going to make sure we're getting the money we deserve.
11: Yeah, and that's where if they did go to that model where each, and again, think about just let's go quick path, because I know we have so much rhymer I want to get to. Like, imagine the world that the Big Ten and the SEC, they do just leave, and they're just their own thing, and they could sell those games to CBS and ESPN and Fox, and they'll be salivating. They'll be drooling to cut billions of dollars worth of checks to these schools. And that's where I think this is a very important thing for the NCAA to prove their worth and still find a way to be involved in this, because again, I think they're starting to realize that they're on thinner ice than they think. And watch football, and in basketball I don't think you do it, no other sport can, but you know the money that's coming in from football, you better watch it, because if they wanted to drop it tomorrow and just go ahead and leave, they could, and they wouldn't look in the rearview mirror for a second about it.
12: Yep. And we got next rhymer.
3: So we've got more to the Brendan Sorsby saga a little bit. This is coming from his agent.
12: Yeah, well, shut your mouth, agent. What are you doing? Like, we're just getting out of this firestorm, and then you start a whole nother one.
11: PR tour.
12: Can of gasoline on things.
11: PR tour.
3: Ron Slavin says Texas Tech should not be the program catching heat. Instead, the Cincinnati Bearcats are at fault, at least in his mind. He claims Cincinnati knew about the gambling addiction and did nothing about it. He says if anybody should be questioned or catching heat, it should be Cincinnati, because they knew for 2 years and never said anything or didn't do anything about it. That's the part of the story that gets lost.
11: What does that matter? You know, it's like, I listen, and I want your thoughts on this, Justin. Like, if you were a player on a team, like, would you welcome Brendan Sorsby in? Is it just literally you need to have conversations with him about his addiction? And is he really done? Does he see the error of his ways? Like, all that. But it's also, this is all just, why are we trying to point fingers? Like,
12: don't look at us. Look at Cincinnati. They knew.
11: Yeah, we'll go blame Cincinnati for what? Yeah. Like, the kid had a problem. And also, I've had this argument with a few people recently. He was 19 years old. We were all idiots when we were 19. Yeah. It's a little different when he's got hundreds of thousands of dollars or whatever NIL money that he was making, and he fell off a cliff, and it got really bad, and he got caught. People are, he's only sad because he got caught. Yeah, that's usually how that goes. You know, like, he's a kid. He made a mistake. I actually kind of appreciate him owning up to it and saying, I'm not going to fight this anymore. I'm just going to move on. So, like, why is his agent on here, like, just pointing fingers? Like, it's this guy's fault. Yeah. No, it's Brendan Sorsby's fault. He's going to pay for it one way or another and let him continue on his
12: way. Yeah, I think you just cut that loose. We're going to the supplemental draft. Here's when my workout is. We're not going to talk about Cincinnati or Indiana or anything else. We're just moving forward. So if I'm him, I'm telling my agent, like, why did you do that? Like, just keep your mouth shut, please.
3: Are they still trying to just, like, find a way to get him to, like, to where he would be cleared to play at Texas Tech, even though like he's already decided this.
11: So I think it's over. I think it's because
3: it's it's over.
12: Yeah, man, that doesn't make it any better that Cincinnati knew. It's like you're still gambling on sports, and you're not allowed to do that. So, I mean, if it was a guy who I knew or was in my locker room, I'd feel bad for him. But I would say, man, you knew. We all sat through the same meetings. We all did the same stuff. We signed the same papers. I knew I wasn't allowed to bet on things. Sorry about your luck.
11: Would you, is it, would you ever worry about, like, people are, oh, I throw games. I'm like, I don't think he'd do that. I don't think we're in that situation.
12: I mean, I don't know, man. You throw some money at guys for something. I mean, people will do things, crazy things for money.
11: You're right. And that's where, if you're interested in him, like as a team, which it sounds, again, his agent goes, yeah, all 32 teams are going to be at his pro day. And I'm like, well, yeah, they have nothing. They literally have nothing else to do.
12: Yeah, that's their job, to scout players, and you're having a pro day, so they're going to be there.
11: So all 32 teams, not all 32 GMs, but all 32 teams will be represented at his pro day. Yeah, sure, I believe that. And I think it just really comes down to an honest conversation. Here's a quick quote that Andrew Berry, the GM of the Browns, and I thought this was such a great quote about how you look at people, specifically like athletes in the situation. He goes, you have got to decide, was that a bad decision or a bad person? A bad decision doesn't make them a bad person. It was a bad decision. Did they learn from it? Are they going to be better? Or is that a bad person? Bad person you usually can't fix. Bad decision, you could talk about it. And I think
12: I'll say this. If Cincinnati knew about it for 2 years, I want to say somebody probably had a conversation with him about it. Like, come on, bro. Like, what are we doing here?
11: Maybe
12: not like officially, like, you know, everybody knows about it, but behind the scenes, we know this is going on. You got to see, like, you can't be doing it. I just. Sure.
11: Yeah, that's a good point.
12: It all first came out, everybody's like, oh, supplemental draft. I'm like, man, the NFL doesn't like gambling. I mean, they don't like their guys gambling. Right. No. So, like, I didn't think, like, they would really want to go jump on it. But I understand talent, you know, trumps most of that stuff nowadays. Yeah. And, you know, he's on his way to recovery. Yeah, so he's the most important position.
11: Yeah, exactly. Next up, Reimer.
3: So, Lane Kiffin, I guess, is making a pretty significant promise to his new location at LSU.
11: To stay at his school? What?
12: Okay. I'm going to stay here for my contract.
3: So, liar! I'm just kidding. He said today.
11: Dump that. I'm not trying to catch a defamation case. I'm just kidding, Lane. I'm just kidding.
3: He said today.
11: I can't do that.
3: I don't know how fast it's going to happen, but we're going to win a national championship. We're going to have the teams and the rosters back to the way they were playing when they were great. I don't know how fast. It might not be today, but it's going to happen.
11: I mean, I would actually hope so, because he's got no excuse to not. They have every resource you could imagine. This is a team that has recently, within the last 10 years, won a national championship. And Ortron's back on staff to try to help out there.
12: Exactly.
11: And then that's crazy that I saw it back there. But, I mean, I believe it. And as much as I don't like Lane Kiffin, I actually do think he's a good coach. I just think he's a bad person.
12: Yeah, I mean, I think he's a good coach. I think he can recruit really well. For whatever reason, I think he the kids like him and they like his shticked, or you know, like how he comes across, or how he does things. So I think he will recruit well. They got Sam Levitt from ASU, the quarterback, big time signing. And then they get the big tackle out of Colorado, kind of fell into the lap. So I mean, they have some pieces down there. I think they're not afraid to spend the money, but they haven't been inside the top 15 except for once in like the last 5 or 6 years. I think the article said. So it's like they got some climbing to do if they want to get back, but. He's had success in most places he's been, and with Ole Miss, of course, being the best, getting them to the playoff last year. So maybe he continues to ride that ride, and you know, he has more. Like you said, Nick Saban said this is the best job in America, and he agrees with him that they have everything they need down there to go ahead and do it. So he's calling his shot. We'll see what happens here.
11: I just think it comes back to if he actually sticks around for a while. I don't see any, but like, I don't think there's any more grand job than that.
12: I don't know. Yeah, where do you go from there? Like, I have to take this job.
11: Yeah, I don't think there's anywhere else to go. Unless they start getting itchy on the trigger finger with his money, and it's a whole other
12: conversation. We're spending all his money, and we haven't won the national championship lately.
11: It's been 4 years. It's going to start getting some pressure on all that, but I actually do believe him. I do believe there's no reason that they shouldn't be in the conversation for the next couple of years, for sure.
3: Real quick, and I guess this could maybe be a tease. Some breaking news just came down. 5-star running back David Gabriel George has cut a list to 3 schools.
11: Don't say the schools.
12: Yeah. I mean, Tennessee.
3: I'm not going to say. We can find out when we come back.
11: Let's find out. Well, what's your third? You said Ohio State, Tennessee. Do you have a
12: Georgia?
11: Third?
12: Yes. That's Georgia. Who I think the three are.
11: That's where I think it would be, too. All right, we'll find out if Jay-Z's right on that. Some break news on the recruiting front. We'll get to that coming up. And Brian Hartline's seen quite the list of Ohio State wide receivers come on through Columbus. Which were the top ones for him? We'll get to all of it coming up. It's the Buckeye Show presented by CareSource.
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24: From the Logan AC and Heat Services Weather Center.
11: Well, we have a chance of strong to severe thunderstorms overnight tonight into very early Thursday across central Ohio. After the rain ends around 4 or 5 o'clock in the morning on Thursday, then skies will clear, but the strong winds, they may gust on Thursday up to 40 miles per hour at times. Highs in the low 80s will clear it all out on Friday and Saturday with lots of sunshine and highs around 80. That is your 97.1 The Fan weather forecast. I'm 10 Weather Impact Chief Meteorologist Chris Tomer.
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11: Hey, welcome back to The Buckeye Show. We got to get to it. We've got breaking news. We're down to three. He's Jacob Reimer, Justin Zwick, Matt Fontana. Go ahead, Reimer, tell everybody.
3: So, five-star running back David Gabriel Georges was set to take his final of four official visits to Georgia this weekend. That has now been canceled. And he has cut a list of three. This is on Rivals and on three.
11: Okay.
3: That list of three being Tennessee, Ole Miss, and your Ohio State Buckeyes.
12: Okay.
11: So no Georgia.
3: No Georgia.
12: Interesting, yeah.
11: Interesting.
12: Reimer wouldn't tell me in the break either, so you're going to have to wait and find out with everybody else.
3: No, I needed this live reaction for you.
11: I love
12: that
11: it.
12: Was good.
0: Well, and let's not forget, like, Ohio State, would they send six of their offensive assistant coaches to go see
12: I think
0: see
12: they sent, like, the entire staff, yeah.
0: Yeah, like, I don't, I know Arthur Smith went.
12: I think they were all there, and then when he had his official visit, there was only, there was only five or six guys that were here, so he had a lot of time with them now.
0: Yeah.
12: You know, everything I hear about the old Tennessee Volunteers is they're volunteering everything they can to get him and his people down to Knoxville, so it's gonna, it may be an uphill climb, but I'm surprised he can't get Georgia. I'm not worried about Ole Miss, so I think it's between us and Tennessee.
0: I mean, you look at Georgia, that a lot of good running backs that come out of Georgia.
3: Yeah. We've seen how that went on the field, though.
0: Yeah, that's true, too. That is true, too. And, yeah, Ole Miss, I mean, that's gutsy just to see what they're going to be post-Lane Kiffin.
12: Yeah, you got a new staff. You got a guy who's doing a head coaching job for the first time.
0: Yeah,
12: That's
0: kind of...
12: He might just be throwing that one in there just to keep everybody, you know, wondering what's going on.
0: Well, and as we know, like, being down to three, you got to see, who knows, you know, anything can happen beyond that. Yeah, Pete Golding. That's right.
12: Pete Golding. This is his first year down there taking over. So, I mean, he coached him in the playoffs. So I guess he's done it for a week or a couple of weeks, you know, going into that game. But, all right. No Georgia. I thought that'd be the one I knew Tennessee was going to be tough, but.
3: The article says that it suggests that it's a tug of war battle between Ohio State and Tennessee. They continue the battle for David Gabriel Georges, and it's a back and forth battle between Ohio State and Tennessee.
12: Well, I think the Buckeyes are anteing up about as much as they would for any young freshman coming in. So I think they are at the point where I'm guessing that. Hey, all right, go ahead. we can't touch that here. I'm sorry.
0: I mean, the other thing is, how many examples do we have at Ohio State, too, of guys that, like, let's just say Bo Jackson is everything that we think he is and hope he is, and he will be here for a year when David Gabriel Georges gets here, and it's like,
12: you got an already crowded room. Like, what are you? You're adding another guy.
0: But, like, I'm going to screw up, like, the order. Like, Mike Weber was here when J.K. Dobbins still showed up. And then J.K. was here even when the neck, you know what I mean?
12: Yeah.
0: Like, there's just so much carryover. You know, we did it with Quinshon and Travion for a year, but you saw both those guys get drafted high and both have really productive years, and then go watch them in their rookie years in the NFL, and they made that work. So, like, that'd be one of my pitches to Ohio State. Like, or I'm sorry, if you were Ohio State, to David Gabriel Georges, and be like, I understand you could go to these other places and you're probably going to start as a freshman. What we would have here, again, projecting because you never know what happens, but understanding, like, if Bo is still here and he's still playing well, you're going to get your touches, man, and it's going to help you to learn from a guy like that, to split carries. We did it with Travion and Quinshon. We've done it even, years prior with some of these other guys that have been here. It's not a bad thing. So I'm glad Ohio State's in it. And like you said, Jizzy, I think Georgia being out of it, that's a big win for the Buckeyes.
12: Because I think he lives down in Georgia, right? I think that's he's from Canada, but I think he and his family live down there.
3: No, he's in Tennessee.
12: I thought he was in Georgia. Yeah, that's why I was surprised.
0: Chattanooga. Okay. So that's, again, that probably helps Tennessee a little bit, the Volunteers. But, but like you said, he was born in, I think he grew up in Quebec, or Montreal, or something like that. So not quite maybe the lineage there of all the other ones, but Ohio State's part of it for five-star running back David Gabriel.
12: Does he have a date when he's going to commit?
0: Yeah, that's a good question.
3: I don't see anything in this article on that. No, I don't think there's anything yet.
0: I would I can imagine too, like he knows.
12: He's got to have a pretty good idea. Yeah, if you're not even taking an official visit to Georgia, like he's got to have a feeling a pretty strong feeling.
0: I would
12: feeling.
0: Imagine you probably want that done and over with when you're going to your,
12: before you go into your senior year, you think you'd want to,
0: you don't want that hanging over.
12: Yeah, you want to get that stuff taken care of, get your package and everything that's going to happen. And then
0: call Pat McAfee or something. Like everybody just goes on McAfee now.
12: Yeah, they do
0: announcements. So we'll get you on there. We'll get it done.
3: I lied. There is a decision date. As it says, as that decision currently set for July 22nd looms, so a little over a month away, the latest intel suggests a tug-of-war battle between Ohio State and Tennessee.
0: Gotcha. Okay, so we got a month. We got a month. And I can only imagine that somebody else will try to throw their hat in that ring. It's how it goes. Like, we're talking really with
12: Brady. What's the number? Like, okay, yeah, we're in.
0: That's, I'm not knocking the young man either. Welcome to the game, too. Yep. Welcome to that game now, because like, hey, Georgia, you're out. You're out. Mm-hmm. Well, could we make one more offer? Or
12: really would like to get you down on campus to show you around.
0: Yeah, come on down. You
12: gotta see what we have to offer.
0: One more visit. And I think it is hard because the NIL changes things. But I'm not trying to. I don't kind of want to put this. Like, I'm assuming that David Gabriel Georges really does feel like he's gonna play in the NFL at some point. And he's probably not wrong for thinking that, even though going into his senior year. So like there are some of those guys, and it's like, trust me, not all five stars pan out and not all and it doesn't always go that way. But I imagine that that's probably a big goal of his. So sure, you gotta look at the programs and be okay, what NIL money am I getting? You also gotta look at some programs and go, what have you done for some of these recruits lately and getting them into the NFL?
12: And that's my biggest thing. Like between, if you put Ohio State and Tennessee, we've put a lot more guys who are doing a lot better things into the NFL at a young age too, like first, second year in,
0: right?
12: As compared to, all right, well, I'm going to go to Tennessee. Maybe they'll make a little bit more money now, but what's that going to look like, you know, down the road?
0: Like name me. I just know him because he's in Cleveland. Like Dylan Sampson was the Tennessee running back. He's on the Browns. He's backing up Quinn.
12: They ran the heck out of him down at Tennessee. I mean,
0: right, they did. They ran him a lot in Tennessee, and he's pretty good in the pass game, explosive guy there, but run through the Ohio State running backs that are in the NFL. Right, there's no comparison. There really isn't.
12: There isn't.
0: Well, certainly the same for the receivers. There is no comparison on that. So Brian Hartline, he was on Steve Smith's podcast, the 89 podcast, and he and James Palmer were all on there. And he talked about, you know, his journey down to USF, but he also ranked his top 10 receivers that he coached at Ohio State. Have you seen the list, Jay-Z?
12: I did look at it. I think he whittled it down to five, or at least in the article.
0: All right. So he I'm going to go from 10 to 1. So this is his list here.
12: I think this is the list that Steve Smith and them gave him.
0: Oh, that's Steve Smith.
12: Yeah, because
0: yes.
12: I think he took Devin Smith out and somebody else out because he didn't coach him.
0: Right. So then here's the five. He says, this is crazy, too. JSN is five.
12: I know. I saw that. I was like, oh, my gosh.
0: Which is nuts. Chris Olave is four. Emeka Abuka is three. Garrett Wilson, two. And Marvin Harrison is one. And I would imagine, as rightly so with this list, this is them in college.
12: Mm-hmm.
0: And they've all turned themselves into excellent NFL receivers in their own right. And when I think about just college, I think that list actually might be right.
12: Yeah, I mean, you got some guys with some records of, you know, most catches, most yards. I mean, Marv had how many 100-yard games, you know, back to back to back. I mean, what an embarrassment of riches. You look at that list. All those guys are making tons and tons of money in the NFL right now. It's crazy.
0: And it is just what they were specifically in college, too.
12: Yeah.
0: I did think it was a little interesting that he didn't put Jeremiah on that list.
3: That's what they say.
12: So early on, it says they're doing only former Ohio State guys. So Jeremiah had to be left off because he's still there.
0: Hartline hesitated, and then he prompted him to be like, here, rip the Band-Aid off and talk about it. But he said the former ones.
12: Yeah, but that, I mean, that top 10 has all those same guys. And then they threw Devin Smith in. Michael Thomas, Paris Campbell, KJ Hill, and Terry McLaurin.
3: But then
12: you have Terry number 10. Scary Terry number 10.
3: Once they discussed that the Heartline didn't coach Devin Smith or Michael Thomas. Mm-hmm. They added Austin Mack and Jamison Williams.
12: And J-Mo, who we had for a couple
0: years. Austin Mack was so, like, underrated. He was so good.
3: He was a bulldog. He was a bulldog type player.
0: Really good.
12: Well, then J-Mo, he really took off once he went to Alabama. But, I mean, you could see what he had in him here.
3: Yeah. And, he still had some big plays. Like, I think of the one in the Clemson playoff game in the Sugar Bowl and, like, on the deep ball, even though it was, like, kind of like the big dagger. Yep. I know you had the Olave deep ball, but then a few series later, you had that deep ball to J-Mo, and it was like the eventual dagger. So, which was crazy because, like, what? He came in the room with JSN and Emeka, right? Like, that class is ridiculous right now.
0: Yeah. Oh, wow. Yeah. Absolutely.
12: I mean, but yeah, for Brian to have to sit down and do that, that's why they're like, just rip the Band-Aid off. Let's go. Like,
0: let's go.
12: Guys aren't going to be mad at you. They know they're all really good. It's a hard decision.
0: They are, and they've worked out again. The brotherhood that they have even now in the NFL to see it go at Jeremiah to that when he gets there next year, it is an absolute spoil of riches there.
12: I mean, that top five of his is $120 million, $150 million in contracts in the NFL.
0: A year.
12: Yes. Add them all per year. That's just incredible.
0: $400 million total?
12: Oh, my
0: Probably.
12: Lord.
0: Probably.
12: If you're a receiver, how are you not coming to Ohio State?
0: Yeah, and that's like we talked about this quick yesterday too, where Brian Daboll is the OC in Tennessee, and he said Carnell Tate is one of the quickest guys that he's ever had pick it up.
12: Mm-hmm.
0: And I was like, well, yeah, he came from, I'm going to say a pro system because it is still college, but very much pro concepts with what Ohio State wants to run. And it's like, well, yeah.
12: Well, and it's not even what they run. It's how they just go about their business every day. Right. I think Adam Vinatieri was just here with his son camping, and he was like, this is not far off from the NFL. You know, like the way they do things here in this building, the way the program is run. So, I mean, I think all of it just

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8: It's always great to hear from Coach Jake Diebler, of course, head coach of the Ohio State men's basketball program. We talked to him on Monday here on The Buckeye Show. He stopped by Common Man and Timmy this afternoon. So we'll hear from a little from Coach. He's Justin Zwick. I'm Matt Fontana. He's Jacob Reimer. No one is more excited than Reimer.
9: This is rhyme time, baby. Yeah,
8: he's all over it.
9: College basketball. Let's go. Oh, yeah.
8: Loves it. Loves it. And it was, you know, just to, before we hear from him today on Common and Timmy, like, guys, listening to Coach on Monday, and I said this to him. I said, I'm excited for this team. Like, I really am thoroughly excited for this, not just with LJ Smith coming in as a five-star. You knew you were getting Anthony Thompson, John Mobley coming back. Like, the growth in the building that he is doing with this squad right now, it's a lot of fun. It's got to result in wins. Let's not get that twisted. They got to have a good year this year, get back to the NCAA tournament. Please, God, win a game.
9: Just one.
8: Get to the second weekend would be nice, too.
9: Oh, yeah.
8: But the building is there, which is going to be I'm not trying to take a shot here. It's just not been that way for several years now, and I'm excited to see.
9: It's been a hot minute, but I mean, yeah. So Jacob, I just went, like, is this freshman reclassifying? Can he play?
10: Oh yeah, absolutely.
9: Yeah, so like freshman coming in, he's ready to rock.
10: So he transferred to Oak Hill. He's from North Carolina. He started playing varsity basketball as an eighth grader, and he averaged 17 points per game as an eighth grader.
9: Really?
10: And like North Carolina basketball, like high school is very good.
9: It's legit, huh?
10: And then as a freshman, the very next year, he averaged 32 points per game.
9: Whew.
10: Which, and then I think sophomore year was like 33, and that set a Carolina State record.
9: Oak Hill is still like the powerhouse basketball team,
10: yes,
9: right?
10: Yes, exactly. And then like he was doing like all the EYBL circuits and the Nike EYBL, and like still like shooting like 42% from three. His jumper is beautiful, and he can really get it off in any type of way. Like, I think...
9: Does it remind you of a young Jacob Reimer?
10: Oh, no. No. I wish, but no. But no, I think it's going to be interesting to see, like, how, like, he... Because, like, he's just now getting with the team. Mm-hmm. But, like, I think he started onboarding today. Like, I don't know when he's going to start practicing and stuff like that. But, like, if he's able to kind of get in and get right into it, like the backcourt's already deep, and just to have a guy that can be able to score the basketball like this, come off the bench a little bit and maybe give you some impact, like that's going to be so huge for them.
8: Well, let's hear from it, because Coach Diebler, again on Common Man and Timmy this afternoon, he spoke about building that backcourt. Here's Jake Diebler.
11: When we were putting the roster together, it started for us with John and Amari, right, and building off that. And on the perimeter, you know, John's got an elite

0: skill set, with his ability to shoot and shoot off the bounce, shoot off the move, shoot with range. Right. But I think also what we saw last year from his freshman year, sophomore year was improved playmaking ability. His effective field goal percentage inside the 3-point line significantly better, scoring it.
1: Yeah. Yeah.
0: From whether it was mid-range or around the rim, like 2-point field goal percentage, much better. His ability to read, you know, defenses and make plays and get the ball to the right spot, coming off of ball screens and get actions and zoom actions and things, like really, really good. So when we were looking at our backcourt, we didn't want to bring in a bunch of guys who were the same, but we wanted to get bigger. Justin Pippen, bigger. Jimmy Williams, Curtis Givens, LJ Smith. They're all bigger guards. They're all 6'3", 6'4", and some change. So that was part of it. And guys who complement each other, where we can play three perimeter players at times if we want, or we can go bigger and play more of a true wing at that kind of third perimeter position. So we have depth was an issue for us last year, right? I think we all would agree with that. And
1: yep.
0: And we needed to address that. And I feel like we answered that question going into this offseason in a major way. And I love our backcourt.
2: So that was Jake Diebler today on with Common Man and Timmy. And yeah, guys, I mean, year three now for him. I mean, really year two, because it was a short stint. He got the 1 year under his belt last year, started to see some success. Like now we're into, I think, being able to put his thumbprint on this team and exactly how they want to play and what they're looking to do out there.
3: Reimer, why didn't they let you come in and do that interview?
4: Hey, I was here to greet him at the door. I was
2: that big hug. Day made there for Reimer. Day made.
3: Your one big question to him have been?
4: Oh man,
2: I love that.
4: You're putting me on the spot with that.
3: I know, but this is your world.
4: I guess I probably would have asked it a direct of like what was your main focus going into this offseason? Because like I felt going into it, like the main goal should be to build around Mobley and Bynum, and that's basically what he answered there, and that's how he went around it. I also probably would have asked him about Mobley's process and like kind of the feedback that Mobley got, just because I am interested to see like what NBA scouts saw in his game and like. Because I feel like just looking at Mobley, like we know he's a dynamite stick and can shoot the ball from literally anywhere on the basketball court. But what are the NBA scouts seeing that how they can translate what he needs to do in college to the next level, which I think is becoming more of a playmaker and setting up others, racking up assists. But honestly, with what they've brought in, he doesn't need to do that because that's what Justin Pippen's going to be able to do. He's going to be able to get into the paint and create for Mobley for him to come off screens and get clean looks like that. And there's other weapons around to where the spacing is going to be there for those clean looks for Mobley. Like, excuse me, he's still going to get all the attention because of what he's shown the last 2 years and how he can shoot the basketball. But what else is around there, the scoring options, the shooting, the interior presence, like the spacing is going to be there for him to still get his.
3: Mm-hmm. So I got two questions for you.
4: Okay.
3: Is it Scottie Pippen's son? And did he talk about the NBA process at all when he was in with those guys today?
4: Yes. Yeah. So, and I can play that here. Yeah. It is Scottie Pippen's son.
3: It is. Okay.
4: It is Scottie Pippen's son.
2: Wasn't there a picture, Reimer, of like, wasn't yes. Scottie at a
4: Scottie was at the spring game. He was at the spring game.
3: I kind of do remember that now. Yeah. I guess I just forgot we got him.
2: He was at the spring game.
4: I don't know how you can miss him.
3: I was here. That's why I didn't.
2: That's true. Call Bron and see if Bryce wants to transfer from Arizona.
3: Let's go. I know.
2: See what's going on in Columbus, which on a complete side note, I am floored that neither one of his boys came to Ohio State because LeBron is such a big Ohio State fan. But all that aside, go ahead, Reimer, because I know we do have a cut.
3: Yeah, I'm interested to see what that process kind of looked like or what he had to say on that.
4: Well, he was asked about how involved he was able to be in John Mobley Jr.'s process. So here that is.
0: We're involved and involved in gathering the information. Ultimately, you want, you know, in this case, John specifically, you want John to make a great decision, right? And it's ultimately his decision. But the transparency and constant communication, but us being able to gather real accurate information was an important part of the process. And listen, we had a very similar mentality, great conversation about what we wanted to accomplish. Now, I told them, I said, hey, if you're going to do this, don't do it 1 foot in, 1 foot out. Like, do it. Be 2 feet in, go leave a great impression. And listen, if you if you play your way into being a lottery pick, I mean, that's a, we'll have a question. We'll talk about that. And that may be a decision you have to make to go. And, but if not, you know what you have here. He had, like, he went into that knowing he had unfinished business at Ohio State that he wants to accomplish. So we were just really transparent every step of the way. And, you know, I was working with him to help him get ready for those workouts. And we got great feedback. It was stuff that we had a good idea of what they would say, but it was great. We sat down, we talked about it, him, his family, his agent, myself, like we went over the information we got and we've attacked those areas of improvement that they want to see, because the reality is he gets better at those areas. Yeah. It's going to help get him ready for the NBA, but it's also going to make Ohio State better.
2: I think it's going to be better for everybody. As Jake Diebler talking about the process of John Mobley being in the NBA draft, but again, was able to pull back out before the deadline. And real quick, Ryan, before my point, is it still like he can sign with an agent? Like, remember back in the day, it was like, oh, he entered the draft, but he didn't sign with an agent, right? Like, what's the rules now about being in versus being out of the NBA draft?
4: Well, I guess I don't know because, like, they have agents now. So is that the same?
2: Like, do you remember that? Where it was like,
3: I think
4: because, like, they would go into the combine and go through the process. And then, like, if they wanted to stay in, they would be like, hey, I'm signing with an agent. But
2: if you signed with one out of the gate, you're done. You're going to the NBA.
4: Right.
2: No going back, right.
4: Right.
2: Whatever.
3: I think nowadays they allow anybody to kind of dip their toe see what happens.
4: Yeah. And then they just have to fully, like, say, like, hey, like, I'm committed to staying in the draft. I've gotten good feedback and I want to pursue this with talking with my agent and my family. Like, I'm going to go and stay in this and pursue my NBA career. So I think that's kind of where that is at now.
2: Well, and we talked a lot about that with the football side of it, with the quarterbacks coming out more polished, but that's good for everybody, right? Like John Mobley having an opportunity to go back to college, to work on his game, to help Ohio State, and he's still going to make good money with the NIL. And the NBA will be there waiting for him after next year. And I certainly hope he is a lottery pick and expect him to be at that point. And it's going to in turn help the leagues because these guys are coming in better, more polished across all sports with whatever the professional is. Side of things with that, but good for him. I'm through the roof that he's back. Yeah.
4: If he ends up being a lottery pick next year, and like it very well could, because
3: that means that we were pretty good.
4: Yes, 100% we would. And two, like the class isn't as strong as this year, so like it's very gettable for him to play himself into potentially being a lottery pick, because I kind of see him like. So they play Vanderbilt. They scheduled a home and home with them. And Tyler Tanner, their starting point guard last year, was an All-American. He made a big jump from his sophomore to junior season, and that kind of put him in the draft process. But then he came back. I see Mobley making that similar jump of what Tyler Tanner did. I don't remember what he averaged the year before, but like he was close to 20 points per game this year, if not over. And like for Ohio State to be at the level they need to be, they're going to need that jump from John Mobley to get you consistently 20 points a night and maybe be like Vanderbilt was a 4 seed in the NCAA tournament. Like that's very high, or a 5 seed in the tournament. And they were inches away from going to the round of 32 because they had that Tyler Tanner took that shot in the Nebraska game that went literally halfway down from half court and kept them out of going to the Sweet 16. So if Ohio State wants to make that jump, they need that similar jump from John Mobley Jr. for next season.
2: Certainly hope they get it. All right, it is not just Father's Day this weekend. We all know what that is. It's the U.S. Open, if you're a golf fan. And we got a Buckeye to root for this weekend. He was mic'd up out on the range. We'll hear from all that. Get to it with Buckeye Show right here on the
1: Buckeyes. We know you love the Jackets. We know you're wearing a red shirt. Just freak the hell out of someone. The Fan.
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2: Well, this is right up our alley for Hashtag Buckeyes because I did see this on social media and it was specific for social media. I'm Matt Fontana. He's Justin Zwick, Jacob Reimer with you tonight here on the Buckeye Show presented by CareSource. If you're not a big golf fan, it is tradition that the U.S. Open is contested and the final one is usually Sunday, which is Father's Day. So all the dads can sit down and watch the U.S. Open, which is what I'll be doing probably with my dad on Sunday as well.
4: Same here.
2: Yeah. I love it. It's
3: I got a six-hour drive.
2: Oh,
3: happy Father's Day.
2: Happy Father's Day. You're going to have to drive every minute of that for you, Justin Zwick, I'm sure.
3: Yeah.
2: Happy Father's Day. Yeah. But we'll talk about the golf course in a second because it's going to be brutal. Mm. But we have somebody to root for as a former Buckeye. You're never a former Buckeye. You're always a Buckeye. Neil Shipley. So Neil is playing this weekend. He was an open qualifier. That's the beauty of the U.S. Open. If Justin Zwick, Jacob Reimer, and Matt Fontana want to make the U.S. Open one day, we have a shot. Everybody is supposed to.
3: We don't have a shot.
2: One day, you never know. You never know.
4: I'm not going to lie. I've always wanted to just try it, like just to see. I know I'd get kicked and I wouldn't be close to contending and everybody would probably hate me, but like, I feel like I could hang just a little bit. I don't know. I'm not shooting anything under par, but like...
2: It's
3: well, they might not be this weekend either.
2: That's
3: looking
2: true.
3: At
2: They're
3: this
2: not
3: course.
2: Be this weekend. There
4: gosh,
2: is.
4: I would shoot 100 this weekend.
3: Oh, brother, you would be more than 125, 130 this weekend.
2: On the front night. I'm just kidding. So I got to play in a pro-am one time with a guy that was like fringe PGA Tour, like good on the Korn Ferry Tour. Mm. To see it in person, to play with them too. And like he'd hit a shot that'd stick at the 10 feet and he'd be upset. And I'm like, what do you mean?
3: Yeah.
4: And it also sounds way different coming off their club than it does ours.
2: 1,000%.
3: I played with Hao Tong Lee one time out at Double Eagle in a pro-am.
4: My gosh.
3: He was such a young kid at the point in time. I mean, he hadn't played on anything, but he was like, he's been in the Masters the last three or four years.
4: The guy that was just in the final group was Scotty at the British Open last year.
3: I think so, yeah. And I played him, but he was like a young kid and we got done and he had his people were there, like we're out. Like he was on a strict boom, we're going. Yeah. But he was having fun on the golf course, but when they hit that ball, man, you can tell they're different. They're just different than we are.
2: Well, so somebody told me this. I don't know if you guys know. Do you want to know why the drivers sound different? A lot of the guys have meld in them. So they open the driver up and they put like liquid lead in it. And
4: interesting.
2: They put it either on the front or the toe of the club. And the vast majority of tour pros have that in their golf club. And that's why it sounds different. At least some of them do.
3: I feel like I need to put that on my golf club.
4: Yeah.
2: I find somebody to do it. I don't know how they do it. I don't know how it's done. But that's something I just heard. But anyway.
3: Well, they still don't hit the dang thing straight like me. So I don't know.
2: Did you hear Scotty say about his driver that he goes, he hits it too straight. He doesn't like his driver.
3: Oh,
2: it's too straight. He can't work the golf ball.
4: Must be nice.
2: Must be nice, right?
3: Give me a break.
2: Just twist my arm on it. But Neil Shipley is there. Of course, he's played in the U.S. Open before. He was an amateur a couple of years ago when they had it in 2014. So he's back. He's playing Shinnecock this weekend. And they mic'd him up for a little bit of social content, getting ready to go for the weekend. So here's Neil Shipley getting ready for the U.S. Open.
19: What's up, Hammy? Good to see you, Doc. Mason. Good to see you, man. By the way, boys, I'm mic'd up, so just don't say anything too off color. How's it going, guys?
20: Hi, how are you?
19: Good. 53. It's probably all of like a flighted 75.
21: Yeah, I was thinking the flighted just over 70.
19: Now I hate this.
21: Do you want to hit a chippy one?
19: Yeah, I think chippy, but put it up in the air, make sure it gets hurt.
21: Okay.
19: All right. Short of the bunker, maybe. Nine it. What are you doing, boys? 1,000 a birdie? You got that NIL money now, come on.
2: So there's Neil Shipley having some fun getting ready to go for Shinnecock this weekend. And by the way, when he played, I think it was at Pinehurst in 2024 when he was the amateur, he finished tied for 26th.
3: Yeah, he had a good showing, right? And then I think he went to the Masters maybe the next year. And
2: he was a low amateur. He
3: played with Tiger on Sunday, I think.
2: Yeah.
3: Right? Yeah.
2: That's right. That is right. I forgot about that.
4: I think he beat him, too.
2: Yeah.
3: Well, no, I mean,
2: really up.
4: If I'm Neil Shipley and I beat Tiger Woods,
3: you better believe
4: I'm coming to Augusta.
2: Oh, yeah.
4: I'm not letting anybody hear the end of that.
3: It'd have been in Tiger's prime, too. By the time Neil's old enough like I am, he's like, I beat Tiger in his prime.
2: I'd be sitting at a bar in Columbus in 15 years if I never made it. Be like, you guys know I beat Tiger one time?
3: At the Masters. On Sunday.
2: Let me tell you about it. Are you guys excited for what is projected to be just carnage this weekend? I mean, Shinnecock was always tough because they've hosted since 1900, this will be the fifth U.S. Open that they've hosted. In the prior four, there's only been three people to finish under par. So it's expected to be a tough course anyway, but now the wind's coming in. Like, they think it's going to be an over par. I kind of like it because that's the one time of the year. Like, everybody knows the U.S. Open is just extremely brutally awful.
3: Yeah, they're talking about, like, water in the holes, like, twice a day. So, like, the afternoon still has the same kind of feel as the morning. And, I mean, when you have to think about that kind of stuff, you know the golf course is going to play pretty tough, especially with the wind and everything. But I really enjoy watching them struggle because that's what happens when I play golf.
2: Yeah, like,
3: I played Muirfield 2 weeks before they teed off on it. And so I got to watch them trying to get out of the rough.
4: You wanted to sell your clubs after.
3: Oh, I wanted to put them on eBay. But like you see Rory go underneath the ball in the rough. You're like, okay, they are human. I did that. You know, like I've done that before there. Like, so I enjoy just seeing them struggle like we do, even though it's a whole different ball game that they're playing. But it just makes you... It makes you realize how good they really are, because they will get out of the rough in instances where we would take two shots to get out of sometimes.
2: Anybody you guys like for this weekend?
3: I was telling Reimer, I always like to throw Patrick Reed into the mix.
2: A lot of people like
3: in these types of things. And he actually told me, he's like, well, the last time they played there, he played pretty well. And
4: I think he finished fourth.
3: Yeah, so I do the Masters pool every other year or so, and he's always a guy that I feel like he just comes and plays, and everybody, I feel like, hates that he plays good in these things.
2: Right.
3: Just because of his past and everything that he has going on, but he just puts his head down and he grinds and he goes. So that's one guy I'm thinking might be up on the leaderboard come this weekend.
4: I really like Tommy, but I'm scared about it.
2: Yeah, Tommy had a good show in it 2018 too.
4: Yeah,
2: he finished second.
4: He's been playing well lately, and you have to hit fairways there, and he's very accurate with it. And if he gets the putter hot, like it kind of was at Jack's place, like he had like 21 putts in the first round, which is ridiculous because he was getting up and down from everywhere, which at Shinnecock, like you absolutely have to. So like that's a good sign. But yeah, like what you just said, Matt, like I think he has the course record there now. He shot 63 in that final round and was like the leader in the clubhouse for like forever, because they didn't know if Brooks or any of those guys would come back, and like he may have a shot at this thing.
2: Yeah, and I'm like, I did like Tommy. I put him in. My dad's a big Xander guy, so I picked him.
4: Xander's worst finish in the 9 U.S. Opens he's played is T14.
2: I think it's something that like he's not
4: been,
2: missed.
4: He's been higher than that every time.
2: He's not missed a major cut in like 5 years either, so he's pretty good for that. All right, great stuff. We got Westwood One coming up after us. Enjoy the golf this weekend. I'm back on Friday for the Buckeye Show, so we'll talk to you then right here on The Fan.
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